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5: I'm Channel 9 Chief Meteorologist Tom Terry. Already at least half the area getting some pretty good downpours here this afternoon into the early to mid-evening hours. Most of the rain moving through and to the north during the overnights. We'll start out quiet on your Saturday with scattered mainly late afternoon showers and storms. I don't think quite as much coverage with highs in the upper 80s. From Channel 9, I'm Chief Meteorologist Tom Terry.
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1: Hot damn, it is a Friday. You live in the greatest country in the world, and we are fired up to celebrate it. In a three-hour audio masterpiece we know and love as Fox Across America with Jimmy Failla. We describe it as an audio safe space for cool people, because ultimately, when you look around the political landscape, that's the situation right now. We don't need more Republicans. We don't need more Democrats. We just need less. So there you have it. And we've got two of the good guys joining us today. Double Dan, Daniel Turner, founder and executive director of Power the Future, is going to get us up to speed on the Iranian war, the Strait of Hormuz, how that affects you at the gas pump, wild stuff that matters, human points, not political points. How does it affect you? Also going to be joined with Danny Polishuk, superstar comedian. He's just going to give us a state of the union. I've been booking my comedy friends on Fridays because the world is on fire, and all we're doing over here is roasting some marshmallows on the blaze.
2: Can you dig it? Can you dig it? Can you dig it?
1: There you go. So happy Friday. And if you want to be a show, like I said, if you want to be in the show, you want to be out of the show, you want to call and complain about the show, what's Jimmy doing now?
3: You're just another dirtbag.
1: I kind of qualify everything that happens on this show with a disclaimer that I am a former New York City cab driver, and I talk to you with the candor of someone I'm never going to see again. Why? Because it's that ability to actually have real human interactions and share viewpoints. I don't mean distill viewpoints. Plenty of people on the radio will give you a viewpoint that alienates a good percentage of the audience, and there's nothing ever accomplished other than hardening the beliefs of the people that are already tuning in. My superpower is the fact that I don't have one. I'm such a regular guy that everybody finds the things I do accessible. That's kind of the goal of the show. I say that as a fancy way of telling you, everybody is in the splash zone today. I've got issues with the Republicans. I do have to start with the Democrats, though, because if you were following any of the news since we went off the air yesterday, any of the commentary on the midterms or the Trump man or anything else going on yesterday, all I can say to you is, I mean, good God.
4: That was embarrassing.
1: I don't even know where to start. So what I'm going to do is, rather than me batting lead off, Ricky Henderson style, I love Ricky Henderson, the late, great Ricky Henderson, Major League Baseball steal leader. Guy talked about himself in the third person. Ricky just going to be Ricky. That was my favorite thing about him. Do you know the famous story of the late, great Tommy John, who's a fan of the show, sent me a nice message once. God love Tommy John. I grew up reading about him and spent my adulthood broadcasting to him. It's the weirdest thing about being me, man. But, you know, Tommy John came over to the Yankees, and because a lot of Yankee fans, obviously religious, go to church on Sundays like I was raised to do, they would hold up the Bible verse, John 3:16, whenever Tommy John pitched. And one day they asked Ricky Henderson at his locker after the game, what do you think of these Tommy John signs, the 3:16 sitting in the stands when you come to the plate? And Ricky goes, I don't want to hear nothing about no John hitting 3:16. Ricky's batting 3:30. Because Ricky was a guy who was kind of out to lunch. He only listened to like half the question. I love that about him. He's one of my favorite players growing up. But we're not about to go into a Bible study. The conversation we're going to have is about another athlete. Charles Barkley, pretty respected guy, probably as good of a basketball commentator as we have. Talking about the state of the Democrat Party yesterday. He was on Chris Cuomo's show. Chris Cuomo, of course, the brother of handsy Andy Cuomo.
5: Andy!
1: Okay, here is Barkley talking about what the Democrats are pushing in the midterms. And the reason I want him to make these points is because I want you to understand, like, if you tune in and you hear, like, Fox News Radio, or you hear me, oh, this guy hosts a show on Fox News, it's just going to be this big right-wing strongman.
6: Wrong.
1: It's really not. I mean, if you had any idea how many people I piss off by taking shots at the Republicans.
7: This guy will say anything.
1: But back to the whole I was a cab driver, I just want to have real conversations. I don't want to be in charge. Okay, I'm not here to save our democracy. I'm a grown man who plays video games. If you're taking anything I do seriously, I'm not the bad guy in this exchange. You are. But here is Charles Barkley, clip 8.
8: Listen, I'm an independent who's voted Democratic most of the time. You think that I'm going to get on TV and kill my credibility saying every Democratic? Like, some of these people out here talking about no ICE, no prison, so using words like socialism. Like, no, I don't believe in that. Wait, no cops. I think that's some of the stupid I've ever heard.
1: Let me stop you right there. I think that's some of the stupidest I've ever heard.
4: He knows what he's talking about.
1: Okay. No prisons, no ICE, no cops.
6: That's stupid. Use your common sense.
1: Weapons grade stupid. And I bring it up because I want you to understand. I know there's a lot of people listening that are mad at gas prices. Not great. Okay, they're not. But that's what you're choosing between in the midterms. You do have higher gas prices. You also have a shutdown border and the lowest recorded murder rate in the history of this country. The biggest middle class tax cut in the history of this country. The highest median income in the history of this country. The lowest amount of people in poverty in the history of this country. Okay, life has never been more prosperous or convenient. And if you're one of those people, really, I mean, I know the way life works. I know the way work works and everything else. If you spent this week just getting absolutely punched in the soul, just kicked in the nuts by life, you know, my message on this Friday is that you've never had a better opportunity to turn it around next week than you do right now. Okay, that's because of the tangible improvements in the quality of life here. You know, the border shut down. We've had 17 consecutive months of nobody crossing the border. It's actually a really big deal. Okay, they had 300,000 people die of fentanyl under Biden. Okay, that number's down about 60%. We also don't have 500,000 kids who got sex trafficked into the country because the last guy left the border wide open intentionally, something we discussed with Tom Homan this week. So you understand what the midterms come down to is you're basically choosing between the biggest middle class tax cut in history, the safest streets you've ever lived on, the highest median income, the lowest rate of poverty, or as Charles Barkley called it, the stupidest I've ever heard. That's where we find ourselves today. And as we go forward, you know, we're under 40 days till the midterms now. Okay, you need to understand that everything the Democrats are still running on, that's not as insane as empty the prisons, get rid of the cops, is also pie in the sky. We're going to lock up Trump and his whole administration. Here is Simone Sanders. Met Simone Sanders when I was in D.C. for the correspondence dinner. I am a personal fan of Simone Sanders. I don't watch a show. I don't agree with a word she says. We were in an elevator. I don't even know that she knew who I was. But we had a very sweet interaction that I will forever remember. Mostly because my producer, Max, wound up confusing 20 other girls with Simone Sanders that weekend.
6: This is the biggest schmuck I've ever met.
1: Max, who comes on the show, is one of the funniest things ever. You know, every party we went to before the correspondence dinner, he's like, hey, is that Simone Sanders? And it was never Simone Sanders. Anyway, here is Simone Sanders, very passionate about their side of the aisle. And she's on a show with Rachel Maddow. And they're basically just talking about how once the midterms are over and they take back power, they're going to arrest everybody in the Trump administration. Just so we're on the same page, guys, that's not going to happen. That's not a real thing. That's not an option. They don't actually have proof that anyone broke the law. There are no charges being brought. Like, do you remember when Mark Kelly was trying to make Pete Hegseth look bad? So the Democrats posted that montage telling our troops that they don't have to follow illegal orders. Okay, that's illegal. Donald Trump is the commander in chief of our armed forces. Okay, you directly addressing the troops and telling them to disobey their leader, which is what Mark Kelly did?
9: He should be behind bars.
1: If we were going to get technical, I don't want him arrested. I don't want to live in a third world banana republic. Okay, but the Democrats tell you they want to arrest these people. They mean it. They arrested Trump. We had never arrested a president in the 247-year history of the country at the time Trump got arrested the first time. Okay, by the end of that summer, as we're in an election year, this guy is facing 96 different counts.
10: That's not right.
1: No, it's a scam. And they told you they were doing it in the name of protecting democracy. You don't understand. We're just protecting democracy. That's why we got to lock up our opponent. Like, this is an election in Jakarta. Okay, but here is Simone Sanders, pie in the sky, clip two.
11: I don't think, frankly, Republicans are scared of Democrats having power. And that's a problem for me.
12: Yeah, yeah.
11: I think that they need to operate in a way so that Republicans are concerned about what Democrats are doing when they get power. And I'm not talking about in a sinister way, right? Like that they are so clear about when they say accountability.
12: Clear and focused.
11: Clear and focused. When they say accountability, this is what they mean about accountability. When we say we're going to do something for the American people, this is what we are going to do. And we've got a bold vision for going forward. But like, I'm of the belief that some people probably need to go to jail. Okay. And that should not be a radical concept. That's not retribution. That's doing what the hell needs to be done, given what has happened.
10: I'm surrounded by idiots.
1: Given what has happened. Guys, what has happened? Like, in theory, what has happened that anyone's going to jail for? Okay, ballroom construction, you're not going to jail. Every president's going to use it, and they're going to pretend they never got mad about Trump building it. The reflecting pool, if it ever gets fixed, it's going to be there. Nobody's going to care. Okay, the arch will be there forever. Nobody's going to tear it down. Is there a little bit of gold coming off the Oval Office when Trump leaves? Yes, even if a Republican wins. They're not going to keep the Biden auto pen up forever, and they're not going to keep all the gold and everything else that's happening. It almost looks like Graceland. Like Trump, you know, loves gold. That's his thing. But you understand what the Democrats are running on, like Simone Sanders just said. I don't get on the air and make political points. I make human points. And the human point in reaction to what she just said is there's nothing in it for you based on what they're offering you. Okay, we need to take back power so we can pretend we're going to arrest Republicans because they did a bunch of illegal stuff. Am I saying the illegal stuff? No. No, of course I'm not, because I don't have any. That's the point. Here is Rachel Maddow, clip 3.
13: I think that we should be clear that anybody acting illegally, whether it's an ICE, an untrained ICE agent on the street pulling guns on random passersby, or whether it is the president taking a wrecking ball to a house he does not own, all of those things, if they are illegal, they should not stand. And people who are committing those things now should know that they are not in a permanent position of power. And when other people take power, which is going to happen in a few weeks, they are going to have to preserve their documents and answer for what they did and pay for their crimes if indeed they committed.
1: Oh, Rachel,
14: you are a sad, strange little man.
1: So do you hear how Simone Sanders comes on and is like, everybody's going to jail. We got to lock them up. It's not even retribution. We just got to lock them up. They broke the law. It ain't right. Can you notice that Rachel Maddow has slightly more media training and she's at least trying to qualify it with the word if? Because if is not a direct accusation. You are including the possibility of non-guilt. That is a woman who doesn't want to get sued.
10: Bingo.
1: But is she throwing it out there? If ICE was doing the wrong thing, if he took a wrecking ball to a house he doesn't own, he's the president. Okay, Barack Obama remodeled the White House. Was anyone talking about arresting him when he...
15: The answer would be no.
1: The answer would be no. Okay, nobody was, because he's the president. Harry Truman remodeled the White House. Okay, did Harry Truman go to jail? No. But the bigger point I'm trying to make is all of my friends that I grew up with are broke. Okay, there are a lot of cab drivers, a lot of gamblers, you know, a lot of comics still trying to make it at this point, you know, doing all right, hanging in there. Okay, and it drives me crazy when I see politics descend into a news cycle that revolves around stuff that doesn't actually matter, like doesn't affect you. Like if you're sitting on a podcast with Rachel Maddow and you're like, oh, the ballroom, all you're telling us is that you're doing really, really well. Okay, that single mom who just dropped the kid off and has to run an errand before she gets back to pick him up and then go work a job, and then she's got to bring the kid to the babysitter and work the night job. At no point will she go, man, it's hard putting food on the table. If they could just do something to Trump about this ballroom, man, it would take all the weight off my shoulders. Okay, that is my superpower. There is nobody listening to the show. There is nobody consuming politics that has ever been broker and more down on his luck than I have. Whatever you think it was, we are at the very least tied. Okay, I have been hit with a trumpet by a mariachi band. I have driven around time travelers, beer drinking goats, had guns on me, knives, anything you could think of. Everyone always says that to me. They're like, hey, do you ever profile? Do you ever not pick up a passenger because they just look too dangerous? So you make a judgment call? And the answer is no. Okay, because when you spend 12 hours a day in New York City traffic, you actually want to die.
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7: There it is, Fox Across America with Jimmy Failla. I'm getting ready to skip town and head down to Richmond, Virginia. 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One person who already has a ticket, I am told, Pat on the line. Yo, Pat, down in Virginia.
8: Hi, Jimmy.
7: My man, what's happening?
8: Hey, I as soon as I heard you were coming to Richmond, Virginia, I jumped online and got tickets as fast as I can.
7: Oh,
8: and
7: that's
8: awesome. I'm looking forward to seeing you. I even got your dictionary, hoping to see you, so maybe you can autograph it for me.
7: Oh, you better believe it, man. Thanks for buying my book, man.
8: Then on top of that, the name of your tour is Escape from New York.
7: Uh-huh.
8: How come you didn't change your name to Snake Plissken for this tour?
7: You want to know why? Because I would get sued. That's why. I'll tell you a funny story, Pat. Okay. One thing I'm learning as a comic is, you know, things start to pick up for you. Okay. Is like 2 years ago, what I thought was the coolest experience of my life is we used to play song parodies on the show back in the day. Okay. Little things we'd make fun of in the news. And the reason we don't play them anymore is President Trump retweeted one of them. So one day I was driving to a comedy show on a Saturday up in Massachusetts, and my phone like got so many texts at the same time, like a slot machine, right? And everybody was saying the same thing. Oh my God, President Trump just retweeted your song. This is amazing. And I got about 200 texts from people reacting to Trump tweeting my thing. The 201st text was from a lawyer saying they were going to sue me for playing a Tom Petty song. And I was like, oh. And here's the thing, Pat. Unlike Tom Petty, I will back down. So there went the song, and here we are, but maybe we'll do some acapella.

0: stuff tomorrow in Richmond. What do you think?
1: That'd be great. No, just so excited to you know, come see you. I'm not gonna make it to New York. So
0: No. Far. I mean, in a perfect world, neither would I. They just keep me down there. But don't worry, I'll handle the dirty work. And yeah, get your money's worth. And if you have any, if our conversation here, for whatever reason, triggers any other question you might have, there's going to be a Q&A at the end of the show. Go nuts and make sure you give yourself a shout out and that we talked on the radio and all that. Okay, Pat.
1: Thank you for taking my call.
0: No, you're the best. I'll see you tomorrow. Let's go. The great Pat going to be hanging out tomorrow night in Richmond, Virginia. You know, every time somebody calls, like, remember when Vanessa called in before we hung out in San Antonio? Vanessa's like an all-time favorite caller of mine. I met her and her husband after the show. Just great people. But it would be so funny if one of these sweet people that are like, you know, I bought your book. I'm really excited. I can't wait to see you. And then I get on stage and they're like,
2: you suck, you jackass.
0: They're screaming at me, heckling. Hey, Jimmy, screw you. You know, it'd be the funniest thing. But now's no time for comedy hecklers because we're about to heckle the authorities in the next break. What I believe to be the clip of the week, the State of the Union in politics about all things happening in Washington, I will share with you at the tippy top of the next segment. They're not all going to like it. I will promise you that.
3: The government's going to jump on.

0: This is WDBO, Orlando's news, weather, and traffic starts now.
1: I'm Laurel Lee. Our top story, the new jobs report shows U.S. employers added 29,000 jobs in September, falling well short of analysts' expectations. Meanwhile, the unemployment rate ticked up to 4.2%, the concerning economic numbers dropping just a few weeks before the midterm elections. ABC News White House correspondent Karen Travers reports from Washington.
2: The White House is really downplaying the jobs report, pointing to the overall number of jobs that have been created since President Trump took office and the number of manufacturing jobs that this report indicates were created last month. I think the president will highlight that. But, you know, what we've seen from the president as he has hit the campaign trail this week is the president insisting that the numbers are good.
1: The Trump administration announcing a massive cash prize for schools partaking in the presidential fitness test. Fox Business's Ashley Webster reports.
3: The presidential fitness test is going to offer $7 million in prizes to schools, districts, and youth organizations that demonstrate effective ways to implement the fitness test. Another $3 million in awards and vouchers will be available for fitness or sports equipment. President Trump signed an executive order last year to bring the test back to schools, but only schools on U.S. military installations are actually required to participate. The fitness test measures children's physical health based on their performance in various cardiovascular and strength exercises.
1: It's part of HHS Secretary Robert F. Kennedy Jr.'s push to fight childhood obesity. Mental health experts are seeing an increase in the number of people struggling with financial stress and depression tied to online gambling platforms. Scott Pringle reports.
4: Liz Ward with Penn State Health Advancement thinks easier access to gambling than ever before has resulted in more people dealing with mental health problems.
5: We're definitely seeing a lot of depression coming back into the mental health piece with this addiction, a lot of guilt, a lot of shame, kind of a higher risk of suicidal ideation and thoughts as well.
4: A study by Epic Research shows the number of those being diagnosed with a gambling disorder rose more than 60% since 2018, with the biggest increase among young men. I'm Scott Pringle.
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4: I'm Channel 9 Chief Meteorologist Tom Terry. Already at least half the area getting some pretty good downpours here this afternoon into the early to mid-evening hours. Most of the rain moving through and to the north during the overnight. So we'll start out quiet on your Saturday with scattered mainly late afternoon showers and storms. I don't think quite as much coverage with highs in the upper 80s. From Channel 9, I'm Chief Meteorologist Tom Terry.
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5: We're just talking to Pat, a great caller, and you won't all be down in Richmond. Some of you will be watching Fox News Saturday night. Jenny Failla, my wife, is on the show. Sergeant Slaughter is on the show. Brian Kilmeade's on the show. Gianno Caldwell is on the show.
6: He is so full of shit, this guy.
5: Stop it. The president likes Gianno Caldwell. He does a lot of events down in Mar-a-Lago, as a matter of fact. But it's going to be another banger on Fox News Saturday night. But right now, I am here with you on the radio. We got to do some adulting. Okay, here is J.D. Vance. I played you this Charles Barkley clip earlier. Here is an actual politician summing up the old "Where do we go now?" You know, in the Sweet Child of Mine, you know, the Axl Rose lyric, "Where do we go now?" That whole thing. Here is J.D. Vance explaining where we go if the Democrats win the midterms. Clip one.
7: If the Democrats win, here's what's going to happen. Congressional investigations, as far as the eye I can see, not good policymaking for the American people. You're going to have American energy prices skyrocket because they're going to go to war against American coal, oil, and natural gas. You're going to see our streets become less safe. Our police officers are going to be underpaid. Our troops are going to be underpaid. Your community, which has seen historic reductions in violent crime, is going to see that violent crime start to tick back up. And where we had Trinidad Aragua on the run, remember the Democrats said it was reasonable for them to overtake a few American apartment buildings. We said, no, that's unacceptable. So you're going to see those cartels start to dominate the American economy, the American southern border again.
5: So that's J.D. Vance. And to be clear, it's not hyperbole. Okay, he was famously in the interview where he talked about Trinidad Aragua overtaking apartment buildings in Aurora, Colorado. And she goes, oh, it's just a handful of buildings. Meaning a transnational gang has taken over buildings on American soil. And she's like, well, it's only a handful of buildings. That's the big argument they give you all the time. Oh, what's wrong with a man going into a boxing ring and beating up a woman? There's not a lot of these. What's wrong with a guy getting naked in your daughter's locker room at school? There's not a lot of them. The Republicans are obsessed. It's only a few million people. Or whatever, 100,000, 10,000, I don't care. If it's your kid, one is enough. One kid, one is enough.
8: He's a lousy dad, but he's right.
5: So the point is, when they try to minimize legitimate concerns, woman who was killed down in Charlotte on the train, Sheridan Gormley out in Chicago, killed by migrants, people who should not be, okay, anywhere near our kids. And then we get told, oh, the Republicans are fear-mongering. No, people are dead, dude. And when they try to rationalize it with, well, you know, American citizens are more likely to kill. Yeah, great, because they can legally be here.

0: you can't avoid an American citizen being in our country. You know what you can avoid? Someone breaking the law and coming into our country. But the Democrats aren't doing that. And they also don't want to send them back. Here, if you missed the Charles Barkley clip, this is the full Charles Barkley clip, clip 8.
1: Listen, I'm an independent who's voted Democratic most of the time. You think that I'm going to get on TV and kill my credibility saying every Democratic, like some of these people out here talking about no ICE, no prison, so using words like socialism, like, no, I don't believe in that. Wait, no cops? I think that's some of the stupid shit I've ever heard. Well, what? We don't.
0: That's enough. Charles Barkley says, I think that's some of the stupidest I've ever heard. Do you want to know why he feels that way? Because it is. Okay, no prisons. A show of hands. Everybody driving in the car, driving on your OTR truck right now. Assuming you're an OTR trucker who understands English. I know we have some, some weird stuff going on in the blue states right now. But show of hands if you want your family living in a world with no prisons, as AOC was talking about. I don't know. I'm trying to count the hands. I don't see a lot of them. Show of hands if you want no cops. Like, no cops. That's the AOC. What? Okay. And again, do not tell me, Fox News guy is speaking on behalf of the Democrats to make them look bad. Here's the Democrats.
2: Yes, I support the defund movement because this is about the investment in our communities, which have historically been divested.
3: Not only do we need to defund, but we need to dismantle and start anew.
4: Why use the word defund? Why use the word defund? And it's like, this is the word that's coming from the streets.
0: So you understand, okay? That's what they want to do. And when they say something like, oh, woke one was crazy. That's what AOC said. It was just a crazy time then is what it was. No, what she's really saying is my advisors have told me to abandon some of my more radical policies until after the election.
5: Oh, wow.
0: That's all it is, dude. I played you the Hassan Piker clip yesterday where he's like, we got to stay on James Tallarico. Even after he wins the election, he's got to play ball. He's got to know who put him in power and who can take him away. Like, you know, he's openly threatening. We're not going to support you anymore. Okay, believe me. The people who do this on the internet, just so you understand, the people who do it on the internet are beholden to clicks. They need clicks to make money. That's why they speak in sensationalist terms. That's why they dabble in conspiracy theories from time to time. But that's ultimately why they abandon very popular positions. It's not because of anything to do with principle. It's everything to do with, well, if I've got, think of all the influencers that have turned on Trump since he won the election. Every big podcaster, they were like, oh, the podcaster swung it. Rogan, Tim Dillon, rah. Okay, nice people. Fine, great. Okay, but are any of them supporting Donald Trump right now?
5: Not even close.
0: No, and the guy is doing everything he ran on. He's like, I'll shut the border. He shut the border. I'll cut taxes. Okay, they're not going anywhere near him because the zeitgeist isn't on his side, meaning it's not as popular to be with him. These people don't have a vision. They don't have principles. They don't have balls. Okay, if you are on Trump's side running into the election, you're supposed to abandon him because gas is $5. You might not have to like the gas, but the other side is the one that, you know, wants to take parents' kids away if they don't agree to transit underage kid, wants to reopen the border, abolish ICE, get rid of the cops. Socialism, as Charles Barkley said, the stupidest I've ever heard. But ultimately, like the Rogans and the Tim Dillons, the cliques aren't there anymore to be pro-Trump. So they go the other way. They troll the people who came over to their side because they liked Trump. Megyn Kelly does that like every Tuesday and Thursday. It's funny because Megyn Kelly like talks so much smack about the trans community, like a stunning amount of smack. But if you want to go Google her old NBC show, she was doing segments with parents and their young five-year-old trans kids. Maybe they were seven, I don't know, but they were underage. It's like, oh, this is amazing. You guys should feel welcome. Now she's on TV like, get them. You know the old Bob Dylan line? You don't need to be a weatherman to know which way the wind blows. Okay, that's everybody doing this on the internet. They dabble in sensationalism and conspiracy theories. They're constantly changing positions because that's where the clicks are. You know the old Willie Sutton line, the famous bank robber? Why do you rob banks? Because that's where the money is. Oversimplification, but that was the point of the quote. There's no more, nothing more to it than that. It isn't anything about compensating for a weird childhood or some girl who left him. You know the old Woody Hayes line when Ohio State was playing Michigan? They won 59-0. He went for two. And they go, why'd you go for two? Woody Hayes goes, I'll pause for the Ohio people to say it on WHIO. Why'd you go for two? Because I couldn't go for three. So, you know, you got to want it, man. But the point is, the Democrats speaking for themselves. Here's Zoran Mamdani. I'll give you a good one. Zoran Mamdani goes on Theo Vaughn's podcast. Theo Vaughn, if you noticed, yeah, you know, he'll have J.D. Vance on once in a while. He had Trump on before the election. Is Theo Vaughn out there stumping for Donald Trump right now or even acknowledging the basic decency of the man? No. I'm not saying he's a bad guy. Me and Theo Vaughn, it's a funny story. If you're listening up in Utica, you might know this fun fact. Me and Theo Vaughn, when I was like a brand new comic, I think he was on MTV Road Rules at the time. He was on one of those shows. When I was like doing comedy like an hour and a half, we were getting booked at colleges by the same college agency. It was called GP College Entertainment. My man Tim Moyer and Rich Nicodem, they used to book us up in Utica, for real. I met him at Fat Cats Comedy Club, like the OG location. I think it's moved a few times. I think Fat Cats is the Great Tony's Pizza now, which is like my favorite food anywhere in the world. That's where I learned to eat Utica greens, which is like my favorite food on earth. Like literally my favorite food on earth.
6: You're killing yourself the way you eat. Y'all fat look at you.
0: But me and Theo Vaughn had the same college agents. I got to know him pretty well. He's a nice guy. You know, a little dopey, little out like a comic. You know, punchy. Fun. I'm not by any means disparaging him. But if you've noticed, okay, Theo Vaughn is not doing the Trump thing. Not that he needs to be an activist podcaster. He's a comedian. He should have fun. But here he is putting Mamdani on to say, I'm going to lock up Netanyahu because he's committing genocide. And there's no pushback. But to be clear, Benjamin Netanyahu is not committing genocide. Okay, in a genocide where they try to wipe out a population, they don't airlift food into the area. They don't provide medical care, send in medicine. They don't do that. Okay, yes, sadly, civilians are dying in a war. Maybe not at the moment because things have calmed down. It's been a year since Hamas shot a rocket into Israel. They're getting ready to unveil this $2.4 billion Gaza restructuring bill where they're going to build things back and try to stabilize the region, get Hamas out of there. Okay, but that is the point. Israel's not going after the Muslims. They're going after the terrorists. If this was based on Muslims, they would start in their own country. They have 2 million Muslims in Israel. The population is 8 million. They're not trying to kill them because they don't care what you worship in Israel. They're like America. They're the only people out there that share our values. Israel lets you be gay. Israel let a woman go to a library, show her face in public, drive a car. Are they doing that on the other side? No. Okay, do you know what happens to women in Gaza who get raped? Okay, they get stoned to death for tempting a man. And that's who the Mamdani side is sticking up for. You don't understand. Hey, these guys are the victims here. And it's Theo Vaughn. You know, this is where the clicks are. Mamdani's hot. He's happening right now. The TikTokers like him. The foreign billionaires are pumping a lot of money into the influence campaign to tell you socialism's good. The one thing people don't wrap their minds around, okay, is that there is so much money being spent on social media to shape popular opinion. And the money's being spent by our competitors. Do you know why people hate AI? Because we're beating China in the AI race. So the media is flooded. Social media is flooded. Every algorithm is flooded with all of these negative stories about AI. And you see one and go talk to your buddy who sees one and talks to his buddy and somebody's eating dinner that night. And I'm like, wow, the AI. Oh, the data centers, the water. What's going to happen to the electric bill? Nothing. Okay, data centers, it's the next industrial revolution. Some towns are going to get them. Their taxes will go down. There'll be jobs created. Okay, and yes, we will win an AI race against China. It's coming. It's inevitable. But understand, China, who is currently trailing us in this race, wants us to slow down the pace. So how do they get us to slow down the pace? They build popular demand with the electorate. That's what they're trying to do. And that goes for everything else. Who do you think is pushing socialism? Other economies that are competing with ours. Okay, I don't mean the socialist countries. They're too bankrupt to do something like that. But if you're China, if you're Russia, okay, and you see us as the biggest geopolitical foe you have, you can't stand toe-to-toe with us in the ring. That's the problem. They can't fight us. So how do they fight us? As Ronald Reagan said, if socialism ever comes to this country, it'll happen from within. Social media is the within. It's the Trojan horse that's corrupting so much and indoctrinating so much of our youth population that Mamdani has a buzz right now. People like Mamdani. You might say, he's nuts. I make fun of him all the time. Gets big laughs from people who watch Fox and listen. You know, and you can tactfully make fun of him in New York comedy clubs. The jokes just have to be funny. But the point is, he's still very popular. You know, you hear what he's doing and you might go, wow, his approval rating must be 12%. No, it's above 50. Think about that. But here's Theo Vaughn saying, we should arrest Netanyahu. Clip 5.
7: But if you had your say, we would have arrested the guy, you think?
8: If I had my say, the U.S. government would have joined the ICC, honored every single warrant that they've issued.
7: Yeah. Sorry to say it like that, but I don't know. It's just crazy to see that guy speaking on our country.
0: Theo Vaughn.
9: You ought to be ashamed of yourself.
0: F yeah, we should arrest him. It's crazy to see that guy speaking in our country.
10: What would you do with a brain if you had one?
0: The internet, guys. It's all a scam. Theo Vaughn was a guy interviewing Trump before the election saying you're the man. Interviewing J.D. Vance before the election. He's had him on since the election. Okay, and now he's saying, F yeah, we should arrest Trump's biggest ally, J.D. Vance's biggest ally. Do you know our biggest ally is, guys? It's Israel. And all of the anti-Semites and the Jew haters around the world who say, this is Israel leading us into war. That's what's happening. We fight all their battles. Why do they say that, guys? Because it's true? No. It's because it gets clicks. It's a lot of raging anti-Semites in their audience, so that's where they go. Everybody telling you that Israel's the bad guy has a clip on the internet telling you Israel's the good guy. Do you see how this works? Back to Bob Dylan. You don't need to be a weatherman to know which way the wind blows. They comment in the direction that they think will get them clicks. My advantage for the time that I'm lucky enough to be here is because we have to be mindful of the network, the larger platform as a whole. We don't embarrass our owners, our employers with sensationalized garbage that we don't believe. Okay? Those guys do.
11: A show so good, it's frightening.
12: 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I dropped my hot pocket.
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9: Bang, there it is. Fox Across America with Jimmy Fallon. Daniel Turner coming up in the next hour. Danny Polishuk is going to be there as well. Why do you book all these comedians, Jimmy? Because it's such a stupid time to be alive. And I, you know, there was a time when I used to get on the radio and, you know, have a little reverence for the people in office. But they're clown. Like, I should be in Congress. I mean, I'm not running. I have a great gig. But what I'm saying is these people are buffoons. Like, you people think I'm a clown because I'm a comedian. I, you know, kind of make fun of myself. But these are embarrassing people, you know? And I, it's a weird thing. Like, if you watch me on TV, I look like a man who doesn't know shame. Okay. But the truth is, you know, it's, you know, you see me in rhinestones or a zebra print. You're like, yeah, this guy's got a screw loose. But there are things that embarrass me. Like, I would not be doing it. Like, I, not going to tell you we're oppressed, so, we're systemically racist. I mean, it's so embarrassing. I'm also not going to tell you, like, you know, men can have babies. Do you know how the Democrats spent the last 4 years telling us men can have babies? Well, at the top of the next hour, I am going to play you a Michelle Obama clip. Michelle Obama, Sharon Stone, weighing in on the whole men can have babies thing. And I got to be honest, their analysis is going to be a little surprising to some of you. And I take great joy in doing this, because the one thing that really would have helped society is if the Obamas were just legitimately covered by the news for just how bad at politics they were. Okay, but the media, you know, obviously they're liberal, didn't want to bother them, upset them, lose access, so they treated them like the Queen of England. Well, the crown is falling.
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3: This is WDBO, Orlando's news, weather, and traffic starts now.
4: I'm Laurel Lee. Our top story, the new jobs report shows U.S. employers added 29,000 jobs in September, falling well short of analysts' expectations. Meanwhile, the unemployment rate ticked up to 4.2%, the concerning economic numbers dropping just a few weeks before the midterm elections. ABC News White House correspondent Karen Travers reports from Washington.
5: What we've seen from the president as he has hit the campaign trail this week is the president insisting that the numbers are good. He gave himself yesterday an A+, he said, on the government, on the economy, quote, on everything. But of course, that's not what we're seeing in polls right now. The president has some of his lowest approval ratings right now of his term, and Americans on the economy are giving him a very low approval rating.
4: Did air traffic controllers in Miami fail to warn pilots of high winds before a cargo jet crashed after landing?
6: Air traffic controllers are supposed to advise pilots of strong tailwinds, but the National Transportation Safety Board now says the tower at Miami International Airport never gave that information to pilots landing an Amazon-branded cargo jet last month. That aircraft crashed into ground vehicles beyond the runway, killing 5 people. The information is revealed in a preliminary report by the NTSB, which says their full investigation could take a year to complete. The cargo jet, a Boeing 767, was flying in service for Amazon, but was owned and operated by contractor 21 Air. In Miami, Eben Brown, Fox News.
4: About 10 million Americans are not seeking treatment for high blood pressure despite potentially needing it, Tammy Trujillo reports.
7: That's according to research from the American Heart Association and American College of Cardiology.
8: And if you look at the risk over 10 years, hypertension may account for almost 200,000 to 300,000 deaths that could be prevented.
7: Dr. Grant Reed with the Cleveland Clinic says symptoms may not be noticeable, so blood pressure screenings in childhood and adulthood should be done at checkups. He says medication may not always be necessary because sometimes improvements can be made with simple lifestyle changes. I'm Tammy Trujillo.
4: 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Your next chance to win is happening Monday morning at 8 a.m. Download our app now so you're ready to win $1,000 five times a day. Laurel Lee, WDBO News.
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3: I'm Channel 9 Chief Meteorologist Tom Terry. Already at least half the area getting some pretty good downpours here this afternoon into the early to mid-evening hours. Most of the rain moving through and to the north during the overnight. So we'll start out quiet on your Saturday with scattered mainly late afternoon showers and storms. I don't think quite as much coverage with highs in the upper 80s. From Channel 9, I'm Chief Meteorologist Tom Terry.
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1: Back in action, hour number two of Fox Across America with Jimmy Failla. Stacked deck of a show the rest of the way. Daniel Turner, founder and executive director of Power the Future, going to join us to talk, you know, a little bit about the politics of the day, but he, being an energy executive, also going to get us up to speed on Iran, the midterms, and all of the other food fights going on in this country. 888-788-9910 if you want to be a part of the show. Just don't use too many big words. I'm not an overtly educated man, former New York City cab driver, just driving this thing like we stole it. So like I said, 888-788-9910. You know the deal. Be a Republican, be a Democrat. We will welcome you with open arms. Just do not be a man. There was no shortage of on display last night. Jimmy Kimmel is doing a show in Brooklyn this week. If you didn't watch it, let me suggest Johnny Belisario, who's the man on the street for Jesse Waters, did a really great package. Johnny went there last night, stood online outside the Kimmel show, and interviewed all of these moon bats that were openly admitting they have Trump derangement syndrome and they want more Trump jokes out of Kimmel and they think Jimmy Kimmel's the best.
2: That is a fact check false.
1: Oh, God. Like, me getting eaten by a shark, I would be funnier than Jimmy Kimmel. Like, meaning he just gave me like a pen and a pad and like, write a couple of jokes about this as he chews you up. I could do it. Okay, but part of the problem for Kimmel is Kimmel's not like a natural stand-up, but his wife is his head writer, and his wife is extremely woke.
3: Everything woke turns to...
1: So obviously him coming back to the East Coast turns into a little bit of an activist rally. You get like John Oliver on, who hates Trump. You know, Seth Meyers shows up, and they all, you know, start kicking and screaming about America and everything else. They love Kimmel because he's taking all the heat for this. He's not taking any heat is the point. We live in America. Okay. If it was brave to make fun of the president, okay, it would be because you were under some type of threat or duress. Jimmy Kimmel, Stephen Colbert, the only reason Colbert got canceled and Kimmel's not getting renewed is because their shows are losing a lot of money. Okay, these shows lose $40-50 million a year. ABC continues to subsidize Kimmel because Disney, at a larger level, hates Trump. I'm sure they look at this as, you know, part of the activist division of the company. They justify it because they want to be living in a Trump-free world. I don't actually know the answer. I'm kind of being reckless in speaking for them. I can't think of another reason why you'd want to lose $50 million a year on a show. That's all I'm trying to say. I think the reason so many of us gravitate towards that way is if you went on Shark Tank and you pitched a show where you go, all right, I got this idea for a show. We're going to come on every night, give the middle finger to half of our customers. And the other half of the customers are going to get such a redundant product that it's going to lose the element of surprise. People are no longer going to know that it's a comedy show because they're going to be hearing such a consistent viewpoint pounded into their skulls that they feel like they're at an activist lecture. Now, to be clear, there are enough self-hating white people in New York City to watch a show like this, but are there enough self-hating white people around the country to make one of these shows with their massive budgets profitable?
4: Not even close!
1: So that's why they are under threat. The FCC hasn't taken them off the air. Okay, Trump's not putting them in jail. Freedom of speech means the government won't arrest you for the things you say. It does not mean your employer has to continue to employ you if the show is in the red $40 or $50 million a year. Okay, that's what it means, okay? And if you do say something that runs afoul of the sensibilities of your employer, they can fire you for your speech. That doesn't mean your rights were violated as an American. Your rights are violated as an American when the government starts throwing you in jail. But here they are anyway, in their pretend posture of, thanks for taking all the fire. I just want you to hear it. It's John Oliver having an audience and everybody else in Brooklyn. Here it is, clip 13.
5: During our Q&A's at the show, like, you are a presence because you come up all the time.
6: Yeah.
7: Now, in what way do you mean?
5: Because they'll normally say, like, how does it feel being, disliked by the current president?
6: Yeah.
5: And we always say, as long as you're on the air, we're fine.
6: Fine.
5: You're the problem.
4: We are all the ire.
5: We are fully supportive.
4: Yeah.
5: We are fully behind you the way that we're fully behind a bulletproof vest.
1: Why? And honestly, I like the sensibility of the joke. I genuinely do. It's the question that concerns me, because the people asking the question literally think that these comedians are under attack. They're not. You know who was under attack when the liberals were in power? Podcasters who said the vaccine didn't work. Government was pressuring social media companies to boot them. You know who was under attack? You know, people who lost their jobs because they didn't agree with the government's view. I mean, people have been under attack. Let me be clear. None of them happen to be late night shows. Guys, if you're going to a protest, a type of protest, like a No Kings rally, let me give you an example. Trump's the president, No Kings. And it's why you're supposed to have kids. Because your kids will have grandkids. And they'll give you something to do when you get old, like soccer games and football games on the weekends. So you won't wind up looking for a cat sitter so you can go to a No Kings protest. But the point is, okay, take No Kings. Good example. If your protest has corporate sponsorship, you are not the resistance.
6: That's true. That is true.
1: Okay, you're not under attack. Okay, you're not in danger of losing your rights. It's like, think of Colin Kaepernick. They're like, oh, they silenced Colin Kaepernick. Colin Kaepernick got $59 million from Nike. Wouldn't you like to be silenced that way? A mediocre NFL quarterback who was slandering the police that were tasked with protecting him everywhere he went, including every football game where he made his millions of dollars. Okay, a guy who was raised by white parents because he was adopted, but made them sound racist, and the whole country's a systemically racist hellhole. And oh, by the way, the NFL is slavery. He still talks about that on podcasts, yet he's also asking to get back in the NFL. These are not serious people. Okay, they're pretend. It's the funniest thing in the world. It's almost like a pretend activist. You know, in a weird way, Chadwick Moore, he's come on the show quite a bit back in the day. And Chadwick Moore always used to talk about how this generation of liberals has Selma envy, meaning there was a generation of people who got us across the Edmund Pettus Bridge in Selma, the famous movie, and helped to integrate society. And those people did something of great consequence. Some of them got killed. Many got arrested. Some got beat up. Lots of them got beat up. This generation is constantly trying to create a scenario in which they're just as heroic. That's why they latch on to all these dopey causes. Defund the police. We're going to help the black community just like they did at Selma. Except the black community wants police. Why? Because they're not stupid. Woke white people in gated communities don't care if you get rid of the police. They don't need them. Congresswomen with 24-hour security details don't care if you get admitted because they don't need them. Okay, but if you live in an inner city, you want the cops. Okay, you know who else wants the cops? Every single person who gets themselves in, finds themselves in trouble.
3: Look, if you hate cops just because they're cops, the next time you get in trouble, call a crackhead.
1: You understand? But it's all a pretend thing. Okay, we're the real heroes. Okay, and there's so much of that. Okay, here is Seth Meyers talking about how Trump only knows how to go after network TV. He doesn't go after cable, meaning my show and Gutfeld show. Dun, dun, dun. Here it is, clip 14.
7: Do you think when he asks Natalie to put on NBC, do you think he says put on Channel 4?
8: If it is in Washington,
7: yeah, whatever
8: Channel 4,
7: it is, like, yes. Yeah, like that, yes. He still knows us by the numbers as opposed to like.
8: And I also think just as late as he stays up raging and tweeting and whatever it is he does, you're on too late for him. I think you are past his
7: bedtime. Well, every time, and again, I will say that when he posts about my show, it is always when it's airing, and it means the world to me. And I don't love, but like that he's watching linear television with the ads is so important.
1: Silly. So he only watches the network because he's old and he's dumb. You know, that whole thing. But basically the point is, with every one of these things, is like Trump's stupid. He doesn't know what he's doing. Guys, okay, just between us girls, okay? The president who presides over the lowest recorded rate of poverty in the history of the United States of America is Donald Trump. President who presides over the highest rate of median income, Donald Trump. President who gave you the biggest tax cuts in history, Donald Trump. The president who has now, and this is real, presides over the lowest recorded murder rate in the history of our country is Donald Trump. Borders closed 17 consecutive months. We don't have 300,000 fentanyl poisoning deaths. We don't have 500,000 kids going missing because of Donald Trump. So if he is that incompetent, go to bed tonight praying to God that everybody we ever elect is just as dumb as him.
0: Taking the edge off, one story at a time.
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0: envy. That was the term that we had used prior to going to break here on Fox Across America. My superpower is that I own a politics to English dictionary. Things get said, and I translate it into, you know, a language that human beings, not strategists, not lobbyists, not beltway dirtbags, but like real people with like bills to pay and families and a couple of football games to watch this weekend. Friday Night Lights, come on, so exciting. Okay, we were talking about how this generation of Democrats will constantly align themselves with causes because they want to believe that they are as consequential as the people who integrated society. The phrase is called Selma envy. It's a generation that wants to believe like they're just as good as the people who got, you know, black kids into public schools. Remember Joe Biden famously got called out by Kamala Harris at the presidential debate because he fought against integrated school busing, said he didn't want his kids growing up in a racial jungle. Kamala Harris called him out for saying, hey, you were one of the people protesting black kids in public schools. Joe Biden was.
1: Do you have a problem figuring out whether you're for me or Trump and you ain't black?
0: Think about that. The audacity of that man. Okay, but the point I was trying to make earlier is a lot of these causes aren't real. Like no late night comedian is getting arrested for speech. They're not under attack. Okay, nobody has data that says the police are systemically targeting one ethnic group over another. Nobody is denied any rights in the moment we find ourselves in.

0: okay, there has never been a more intolerant and inclusive society than America in the year 2026. So when that is the case, a lot of these protests peter out because no one takes them seriously. Like, think about the No Kings protest. We didn't have a king at the beginning of the protest.
1: I think he's got a point.
0: Yeah, the point is...
2: they're crazy.
0: Okay, as everyone has told you, the Declaration of Independence was the No Kings protest. Everything that comes after we win that war as a 55-point underdog in Vegas is just pretend. It's not activism, it's slacktivism. One of the big battles Democrats fought over the course of the last 4 or 5 years was that men could have babies.
3: It's totally false.
0: Men could get pregnant. And do you remember, you were considered a transphobic bigot if you said otherwise. Okay, well, again, this Mr. Rogers song is controversial.
4: Only girls can be the mommies. Only boys can be the daddies. Yes, sir.
0: One of the most controversial commercials of the last presidential election was Trump airing the footage of Kamala Harris talking about how she changed the law in California so transgender prison inmates could get the reproductive care that they needed, meaning men can have babies. That was the claim.
5: Kamala is so stupid.
0: But just as I said earlier, they latch on to these causes, but the minute people stop taking them seriously, they move on as if it never happened. They'll even mock the cause. Here is Michelle Obama, the patron saint of the Democratic Party, sitting down with Sharon Stone, laughing at jokes about what it would be like if men could get pregnant. Now, why is that interesting? Oh, yeah, because they just spent the last 4 years telling us men could get pregnant.
6: Democrats are so full of crap.
0: But now here they are laughing at the reality. Clip 12.
7: If men would be pregnant, mm-hmm. you could get an abortion from a vending machine.
8: If there would be the birth Olympics, you know, men would film themselves going into labor and honoring their pain. And, you know, there would be trophies given.
0: I get it. You're trying to call men dramatic, but you're also slandering your own party's platform. Guys, Michelle Obama campaigned for Tim Walz. Do you know why his nickname is Tampon Tim? Because he put tampons in the men's room as if boys in middle school were menstruating.
9: Well, that's the dumbest thing I ever heard of.
0: You know who menstruates, guys? People with reproductive organs. You know who has reproductive organs? Not men, okay?
10: When you're right, you're right. And you're right.
0: Not men. Okay, this was their official platform because they have Selma Emmy. They were fighting for the rights of all the men getting pregnant out there. Guys, if men could get pregnant from being with other men, every single prison in America would have a maternity ward. Every single one. Okay, you've never gotten a phone call on a football Sunday saying, yeah, we can't make it. Frankie's going into labor. Yeah, he's dilating. His thing is at like 2 centimeters. We have a bunch of little Frankies. His water's going to break any minute now. You've never gotten that phone call. Do you want to know why? Because it's never happened. That's the point. So they were running on this stampede of stupidity and telling you you were a transphobic bigot if you didn't play ball. But the minute people stopped caring in the polls, they're like, yeah, we'll go make fun of it. Of course, it was absurd. Oh my God, woke one was crazy. Am I right, you guys? They're doing that with climate change right now. Everybody that said we had years to live has moved on to AI. Apparently the climate change was so bad, it's corrupted the AI now. That's where we're at.
11: The world is going to end in 12 years if we don't address climate change.
0: Okay, she said that about 10 years ago. Do you know what she said? Did this year? Posted a video announcing that she was freezing her eggs. AOC. Freezing her eggs. You know, she's not ready to have kids. Great. If you have the opportunity to do that, whatever the case may be, I'm not begrudging anybody their view. But the point is, if you said the world was going to end in 12 years and now your eggs are frozen so you can have a baby at the 20-year mark, we should at least have to acknowledge that you were all the way wrong about what you said was going to happen. But we don't acknowledge that. We just move on to the next cause as if they never abandoned the first one. Think about like Greta Thunberg. Okay, as a young girl, some special interest on the other side of the world, write her a little speech, send her over to the UN to scream at everybody about climate change. You're ruining my childhood. How dare you? And she goes viral. She becomes a big social media influencer because a lot of foreign entities that hate America start pumping money into her videos to get them more views. And a generation of kids start to latch on to the climate change cause. But when it peters out in the polls, she moves on to Free Palestine. She doesn't do climate anymore. Climate's just it done. Bernie Sanders doesn't do climate. Bernie's on like his third different apocalypse in the last 5 years. But I will say this. I respect Bernie's hustle because the guy is making money. Okay, again, this is a man who rails against the oligarchy by flying around in a private jet. A man who says climate change means you have to reduce your carbon footprint while he's in a private jet. A man who says capitalism is the devil while he charges you money to hear that lecture. I respect it in that regard.
6: Pay ups.

0: 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Orlando's news, weather, and traffic starts now.
1: I'm Laurel Lee. Our top story, the new jobs report shows U.S. employers added 29,000 jobs in September, falling well short of analysts' expectations. Meanwhile, the unemployment rate ticked up to 4.2%, the concerning economic numbers dropping just a few weeks before the midterm elections. ABC News White House correspondent Karen Travers reports from Washington.
2: The White House is really downplaying the jobs report, pointing to the overall number of jobs that have been created since President Trump took office and the number of manufacturing jobs that this report indicates were created last month. I think the president will highlight that. But, you know, what we've seen from the president as he has hit the campaign trail this week is the president insisting that the numbers are good.
1: The Trump administration announcing a massive cash prize for schools partaking in the presidential fitness test. Fox Business's Ashley Webster reports.
3: The presidential fitness test is going to offer $7 million in prizes to schools, districts, and youth organizations that demonstrate effective ways to implement the fitness test. Another $3 million in awards and vouchers will be available for fitness or sports equipment. President Trump signed an executive order last year to bring the test back to schools, but only schools on U.S. military installations are actually required to participate. The fitness test measures children's physical health based on their performance in various cardiovascular and strength exercises.
1: It's part of HHS Secretary Robert F. Kennedy Jr.'s push to fight childhood obesity. Mental health experts are seeing an increase in the number of people struggling with financial stress and depression tied to online gambling platforms. Scott Pringle reports.
4: Liz Ward with Penn State Health Advancement thinks easier access to gambling than ever before has resulted in more people dealing with mental health problems.
5: We're definitely seeing a lot of depression coming back into the mental health piece with this addiction, a lot of guilt, a lot of shame, kind of a higher risk of suicidal ideation and thoughts as well.
4: A study by Epic Research shows the number of those being diagnosed with a gambling disorder rose more than 60% since 2018, with the biggest increase among young men. I'm Scott Pringle.
1: WDBO Pays Your Bills is back. 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

0: you want me to tell you why?
1: Why?
0: Okay, and this matters, folks. And if you're listening on WHBO down in Tampa, boo-hoo. Okay, I'll see all of you in Clearwater next Saturday night, Capitol Theater. You already bought your tickets. You might as well show up.
1: Yeah.
0: Both shows are sold out. No sense not coming.
1: No.
0: Okay, you bought the tickets.
1: Absolutely.
0: But the point is, and this is why I bring up the idea of tickets, and I was amazed because no analyst, you know, has invoked this in the past 48 hours. But we know this to be true as Yankee fans. Mm. The Yankees have a massive home field advantage in tickets, and I was amazed because no analyst, you know, has invoked this in the past 48 hours. But we know this to be true as Yankee fans. Mm. The Yankees have a massive home field advantage in both stadiums. That never happens in a playoff series.
1: Yeah.
0: But because aren't changing.
1: I saw a game there once long time ago, and I hate indoor baseball stadiums.
0: Mm,
1: and pop fly hit the rafters, and they were like, dead ball. I'm like, dead ball? Is this a wiffle ball in my backyard? Like, what is this dead ball?
0: What are we talking about here?
1: It just
0: goes off the car.
1: If it hit Mr. Wilson's house on a fly, it's an automatic triple. Those are the rules we played growing up in Queens. So, I wish them, well with their new stadium, but their current one's crap.
0: Yeah, Daniel Turner, not a fan of the Tropicana Dome or whatever the hell it is. But I will say this, it is going to be roaring because two things, okay? We saw this when the Knicks were in the NBA Finals. It's literally cheaper to buy a plane ticket, a hotel room, and a rental car and go there than it is to watch here.
1: And to watch here.
0: As the rounds go on. But can I just tell you really quick something you will appreciate? Okay, so me and Lincoln, Wednesday night, we walk into the door to go to, I guess that's game one. So Tuesday night, we walk into the door to game one. And it's packed. It's very raucous. But because the Yankees haven't won in 15 years, right now, it is not a see and be seen destination.
1: Not yet.
0: There's plenty of people there that matter in the Spike Lees and the stuff.
1: He had his fight. But he always does.
0: Always. But I want to tell you this. In like section like 13, I saw fat people. That I know. Yeah. It's usually like some starving supermodel and Instagram influencers, some celebrities. But there were actual real people in a lot of the best seats.
1: Regular fans.
0: That's what I mean. Real Yankee fans, season ticket holders who didn't sell them for a profit. They went because people are hungry again.
1: Remember back in the day, Bennifer, that was the big thing. And they would always be right behind the dugout. Martha Stewart would be there. All these celebrities who don't know a damn thing about baseball, but they jump because it was the thing to be seen at. It was like the VMAs.
0: Go Jeter, hit a touchdown. He's going to make a slam dunk. Come on, O'Neal.
1: They would all show up. It was like the it thing. It's like an execution in Tennessee. Everyone was there, right? Every single person had VIP access.
0: Wait, are you saying the game's going to go extra innings? Daniel Turner's here.
1: It got dark. Yeah. Actually, speaking of the Tennessee execution, I have a win-win solution for the governor.
0: Mm.
1: Solves the problem of Krista and also taps into something very popular. Make Lindsay Clancy the executioner.
0: Oh, man.
1: Right? She's got a flawless track record. She's the it thing right now amongst women. And that would be a hot thing.
0: But you know what? I think it's almost a foolproof plan, except she's, I believe, campaigning with a lot of Democrats.
1: She can't get up the campaign trail.
0: Because the Ayatollah called in sick. So she's campaigning for the Democrats.
1: It's like when the IRGC came out and said, vote Democrat. I'm like, that's a coveted endorsement. Congratulations, Democrat. You got the Ayatollah to back you. The Ayatollah, the People's Republic of China, Lindsey Clancy fans. That's a winning endorsement right there.
0: Guys, you know why we can tell these jokes? Because it's true.
1: Yes. Tragically, it is.
0: What happened is the world became more cartoony than the comedy like 3 or 4 years ago.
1: Yeah.
0: And we're never going back now. No. Can I tell you a funny story about that? We're talking to Daniel Turner. Talk about culture war issues. So Sacha Baron Cohen, who did Borat, a Jewish comedian, did a lot of funny stuff about all the anti-Semitism in the world. Great. He did become a bit of a Trump hater. Mm. When Trump got won the Oval Office the first time, he had his Showtime series about America. And the season finale, because he was trying to mock both sides, but the only time he would take on the Democratic Party was in areas of abject absurdity.
1: Damn.
0: So in the season finale of that show, he played a woke character who he said was so performatively woke, he was now pretending that men could have babies. And went to a clinic where he gave birth to a butt baby.
1: Yeah.
0: And that was the punchline to the season. That was

0: considered high comedy on Showtime.
1: Crazy, insane.
0: 2 years later, it was a political policy. That's what I mean. So it was like, as a comic, it's like, no, you don't ever pull punches again because they're more ridiculous than us, but except that they're trying to make their punchlines the law.
1: Yeah.
0: I just want you to laugh and buy two drinks for the comedy club owner.
1: And there's a lot, and President Trump would be the first to admit he's rife for comedy, right? Mm-hmm. I mean, he grew up in this city, so there's a lot you can obviously make great jokes about the Trump administration and what's going on, but the inability of comedians to actually, you know, attack their own. Do you ever see, I mean, The Daily Show is still on like it's 2003 and Jon Stewart is still I mean, God love him, the guy's 75, but it's the same boring Trump joke. South Park is still doing like Trump, like they're the inability of them to the fact that Saturday Night Live ignored Joe Biden for 4 years, just ignored him, right? It's kind of sad. Like, how can you really be a comedian? And I watch your show, you make fun of the right as you make fun of the left. Mm-hmm. How could you be a comedian and just ignore all of the insanity of your side?
0: That's where you catch, you know, when you stand behind the magician, you know, of comedy, and you realize that in this moment, the magician has a different objective than he used to.
1: Yeah.
0: It just used to be like oohs and ahs, but now the oohs and ahs have to make you think a certain way. And that's the part that legitimately upsets me, is I miss common culture. Yeah. And all common culture means is there are certain things we all share that kind of define our larger belief system. You know, when there were less shows on TV, more people watched the same stuff. When late night was better, more people watched the same stuff. One of the reasons we're able to live in a world where an Omani terrorist can stab a pilot, hijack a plane, and it gets saved, and some people can go, but, is because we no longer share values that should be very shareable.
1: We don't know what happened in that cockpit, the altercation, as every media outlet called it.
0: We've all had conflicts in the workplace.
1: I've had some problems on flights before where it's just like, I'm just going to stab this person. Yeah, exactly. The one flying the plane.
0: We've all been there.
1: Who doesn't stab the bus driver, right, as you're riding the bus? But no, you're absolutely right. And those shared experiences are sorely missing. And those comedians who try to stay totally objective, totally neutral, are being attacked because they're not attacking the right properly. So someone like Nate Bargatze, who's just like, oh, I don't do politics. So they come after him. Dolly Parton, may she rest in peace. I don't do politics. Well, now we hate her because you didn't do our politics. So you can't even be neutral for them to be happy.
0: And he's not kidding. They wanted Jolene to become Broline. Yeah. You know what I mean? Like, hold on a second. Don't steal my them. Come on, Jolene. It's so crazy. But no, he's not wrong. And that's the biggest challenge to right now. Like, even in these midterms, which is fascinating. I was talking to Tudor Dixon about this on Thursday, yesterday. She just got back from Israel. And I was reading her, you know, she'd just flown over. A guy Abdul Al-Sayed did a fundraiser with, okay? The $350,000 fundraiser a week ago is saying this terror attack is a false flag operation. Like, they had a crisis actor stab the pilot, a crisis plumber storm the cockpit, seize the plane. I mean, that's a level of, I mean, here's the thing. They're not waiting around for the world's permission to go after Hamas.
1: Yeah.
0: You know, and everybody who talks, you know, from that angle doesn't understand what the larger issue is here, in that, and Bill Maher deserves some credit for this, but he's wrong about a lot of things just the same. But the idea that we have a genocide going on in Gaza is actually laughable when you consider they're giving them medical aid, when you can, you know, trying to, you know, drop food in there that Hamas might confiscate. But everybody sees blown up buildings, which is never ideal. And just assume, well, this is the whole story then.
1: Yeah, exactly.
0: We live in such an intellectually lazy moment is what I was trying to say.
1: Very lazy. Mm-hmm. And I joke all the time, my favorite joke, but it requires a modicum of intelligence, which you have much of, that the Gaza genocide is the worst genocide in history. And then I joke, do you know what I mean by that? Like it's such a bad genocide that, like, it's not really even a genocide. It's the worst genocide ever perpetrated on people.
0: The population's going up, guys. Yeah. And everything you need to know should be deduced by the fact that Greta Thunberg is attached.
1: You remember all those Dachau, like, food stations, right? All those Auschwitz, like,
0: my favorite thing
1: kiosks to get medical aid.
0: My favorite scene in Schindler's List is when they airlift in the 2.5 tons of food. It's like, oh, you're lucky you didn't get hit by one of them parachutes.
1: Worst genocide in history. It's so bad.
0: It is so crazy. So I was debating this with Akola the other day, and I was just reading him like actual stats on population decline in a genocide that's systemically targeting specific people. And if we, whether you're in, you know, Armenia, you know, Holocaust, something like that, you're talking about, you know, 70-80% of a population. What's happening in Gaza, which is interesting, is, you know, the Democrats always tell you, like, all these kids died. They consider kids military aged men.
1: Yeah.
0: So if you're 18 and you have an RPG on your shoulder, they're like, Israel's killing children.
1: That's where all those statistics are always manipulated to get whatever they want. The one of the worst examples is Bloomberg and his guns. All of his anti-gun nonprofits, he always talks about how guns are the biggest killer of children. They include children up to 20 years of age. So you've got gangbangers in lousy cities, Democrat cities, who are 18 and 19, who are shooting each other. They consider that a childhood gun violent episode.
0: Like, yeah, and again, lies. And again, that is the majority of what the stuff is, sadly. You know, but there's not an interest in any of those deaths if they're not politically viable.
1: What did you say? Intellectual, vapid, what was the phrase you used
0: intellectually
1: earlier?
0: Lazy?
1: Intellectually lazy. It's just easier to just clutch your pearls and scream.
0: It sucks to know that's the case as a guy who went to community college. Like, because again, you talk about intellectual laziness. I once cut bowling. Okay, bowling, okay? I was like, you know, I don't have 8 frames in me, man. Self-care. I need to go relax. Me and Danny Burke are going to play Madden. You know, we're going to, let's get out of here. Okay. Yeah. So that's who I am. I didn't ask for this assignment in theory. Like, I love doing media, but I never thought there would be a day where it was this transparently obvious that so many politicians are full of it. Like, AI is the next example.
1: Yeah.
0: So you used to be considered a murderous thug because you didn't support climate policies. You know, obviously they've kind of abandoned that because it's not tracking the way it used to. So now we're hearing about AI.
1: Just pivot.
0: But you were one of the first people posting clips of Bernie Sanders saying, you know, we were going to die in 6 years.
1: Yeah.
0: He's just, we're still going to die. It's just not going to be the climate.
1: Now it's the computers that are going to get us.
0: Did the climate influence the computers? Is that what happened?
1: Probably. And the only solution is to vest them with more power. And that's why we're in the midterms right now. And every solution is vote for us. Vote for us. We will protect you from the climate, or we'll protect you from now the machines that are coming to get you.
0: It's my favorite thing in the world is that every one of these, you know, political positions that are emotional blackmail, give us the thing or we're all going to die.
1: Okay.
0: It's you see right through it. We did it with net neutrality. We've done it with climate. We did everything. Okay. We did it with the pandemic.
1: Yep.
0: Okay. And in hindsight, a lot of us are proven correct. But back to that no common culture thing, there's never the comeuppance. Like when Russian collusion came and went, and we hadn't even established that he had put Russian dressing on a salad, because we don't know that he has, to be honest with you. Trump likes a fillet of fish. He likes, you know, a well-done steak. But the point is, we didn't stop and go, okay, well, for 3 years, you guys said, you know, he was doing this thing with Russia. That didn't happen. So nobody ever has to own the L, you know? And I think that's the biggest problem. We need to bring back shame.
1: Adam Schiff told Congress for years that he had the evidence of Russian collusion and he was going to present it. And they elected him to the Senate.
0: And he said it was far more than circumstantial.
1: Yeah.
0: I've played that clip 1,000 times.
1: Accountability.
0: He was the guy with the really hot girlfriend who didn't live around here. She's on a modeling shoot
1: in Canada.
0: Oh, so exciting. Don't go anywhere. When we come back, Daniel Turner and I get to the real headline you're all focused on this weekend, the Yankees.
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10: Jimmy Fallon doing the damn thing on a Friday. Comedian Danny Polishuk joining us at the tippy top of the next hour. The world's on fire. We're just roasting marshmallows. But joining us now for a bonus segment, we're playing extra innings in honor of the Tennessee Inmen. I'm kidding. That was such a funny joke. It was funny. I mean, you get offended. But you get offended, folks, but you can't write it. So at some point, you have to respect the level of humor. Daniel Turner, stick it around. We're doing a double Dan today. We got Dan Turner, we got Dan Polishuk, but we want to talk about the Yankees.
11: Thank you.
10: The Yankees take, you know, tomorrow 6:30, they're down in Tampa. I'll be at the Dominion Energy Center in Richmond, Virginia. But very, you know, nice. What's going to be on in the green room, right?
11: Yeah.
10: Porn. There it is. Good job. You see what I did there? I tricked you. Comedy. That's how it works, like a trapdoor. Okay, but the Yankees will be on. And we're excited about it. And, you know, for everybody around the country, this is where sports are so vital. It's 3 hours that you're not watching whatever the hell else is happening in the world.
11: Yeah.
10: You know, and that's when sports is focused on sports. It is so much more powerful than when it's focused on social justice, wouldn't you say?
11: 100%, and especially for this city, which had a long period of wins. I mean, the Knicks was our first win in how many years?
10: The Knicks hadn't won since 73, and it was the first title since the Giants in 2014.
11: There you go.
10: Wow.
11: And 14 wasn't that long ago, but the one before that, 12? What was Eli's first, was
10: yeah,
11: 2 years
10: and
11: before
10: the Yankees
11: that.
10: In 09.
11: So, but I mean,
10: no. It's,
11: but we had a, I mean, not long ago, we were used to winning every other year. Someone won a something.
10: Yes.
11: The Rangers were always hot every now and then. So we had been in a bit of a dark place for New York sports, and mm-hmm. and that unifies the city. New Yorkers love the Knicks win.
10: No, 100%. That dark place lit up quick. Yeah. But enough about the school buses they burned. You know, the old Dak Lake, you've been there before. They don't mean prison.
11: Yankees win will be huge, continuing the postseason. Our friends that we like to make fun of, the Mets, if they could get their act together, they could partake in this too.

0: Oh. Maybe they need to spend more money.
1: How? You stop it. They spend, I know, they spend a lot of money. The Dodgers, you know, they have some Fugazi deal out in L.A.
0: Okay.
1: Where they don't contribute their TV money to the revenue sharing. So it's almost like, not that they can't afford it anyway, but they have a lot of loopholes that allow them to defer all this money and sign everybody at these publishers' clearinghouse salaries. You know, it's bananas.
0: Yeah.
1: But I don't know. Maybe they lose in the next round. The Padres looked good in round one. That was exciting. You know, you got the White Sox and the Pope. There's a lot of good storylines.
0: That's unfair. Uh-huh. If His Holiness starts pulling for the White Sox and using his new position, like that is an illegal advantage. And we should call him out on that.
1: Do you want to laugh, Dan? Mikey, our producer, found, you know, it's pretty well-known thing. I just didn't know it was a thing. Yesterday, he found the pictures. The Pope was at the 2005 World Series.
0: He was. He was just a priest. He was just a priest at the time, and I think he had a hat. I don't think he was dressed as, like, he was just trying to be incognito.
1: Yeah.
0: But yeah, imagine, like, that guy's going to be Pope in 10 years.
1: Yeah.
0: Where are we going to be in 10 years? Not Pope.
1: Not, you know.
0: Pretty sure. Pretty sure not Pope.
1: It's not looking good, man.
0: Lose the midterms, maybe jail.
1: Yeah.
0: Can we be bunk mates?
1: Yeah. We'll be banned. We'll be in a gulag. There'll be some disinformation committee that throws us in jail for saying the sun rises in the east and sets in the west.
0: Exactly.
1: Like, people are in danger.
0: Exactly. We'll have to flee to some place that doesn't have extradition, like France. No, Parlez-vous français?
1: I was planning on going to a foreign country, but I was thinking New Jersey. kid. The great Daniel Turner. Go Yankees, man.
0: God bless.
1: Great to see you. We're back after this. Danny Polishuk when we come back.
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10: This is WDBO. Orlando's news, weather, and traffic starts now.
11: I'm Laurel Lee. Our top story, the new jobs report shows U.S. employers added 29,000 jobs in September, falling well short of analysts' expectations. Meanwhile, the unemployment rate ticked up to 4.2%, the concerning economic numbers dropping just a few weeks before the midterm elections. ABC News White House correspondent Karen Travers reports from Washington.
12: What we've seen from the president as he has hit the campaign trail this week is the president insisting that the numbers are good. He gave himself yesterday an A+, he said, on the government, on the economy, quote, on everything. But of course, that's not what we're seeing in polls right now. The president has some of his lowest approval ratings right now of his term, and Americans on the economy are giving him a very low approval rating.
11: Did air traffic controllers in Miami fail to warn pilots of high winds before a cargo jet crashed after landing?
6: Air traffic controllers are supposed to advise pilots of strong tailwinds, but the National Transportation Safety Board now says the tower at Miami International Airport never gave that information to pilots landing an Amazon-branded cargo jet last month. That aircraft crashed into ground vehicles beyond the runway, killing five people. The information is revealed in a preliminary report by the NTSB, which says their full investigation could take a year to complete. The cargo jet, a Boeing 767, was flying in service for Amazon, but was owned and operated by contractor 21 Air. In Miami, Eben Brown, Fox News.
11: About 10 million Americans are not seeking treatment for high blood pressure despite potentially needing it, Tammy Trujillo reports.
13: That's according to research from the American Heart Association and American College of Cardiology.
14: And if you look at the risk over 10 years, hypertension may account for almost 200,000 to 300,000 deaths that could be prevented.
13: Dr. Grant Reed with the Cleveland Clinic says symptoms may not be noticeable, so blood pressure screenings in childhood and adulthood should be done at checkups. He says medication may not always be necessary because sometimes improvements can be made with simple lifestyle changes. I'm Tammy Trujillo.
11: WDBO Pays Your Bills is back. 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Laurel Lee, WDBO News.
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26: I'm Channel 9 Chief Meteorologist Tom Terry. Already at least half the area getting some pretty good downpours here this afternoon into the early to mid-evening hours. Most of the rain moving through and to the north during the overnight, so we'll start out quiet on your Saturday with scattered mainly late afternoon showers and storms. I don't think quite as much coverage with highs in the upper 80s. From Channel 9, I'm Chief Meteorologist Tom Terry.
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1: Oh, hot damn it. It's Fox Across America with Jimmy Failla, fired up on a Friday for the final hour of this three-hour audio masterpiece brought to you by the fine folks at Prevagen, which is for your brain. Joining us now, I'm told the full hour, so I don't know that he took his Prevagen. I don't know that he remembers his last experience on the show. But you know him, you love him. Comedian Danny Polishuk.
2: Hey.
1: Top of the hour. That is it. You know who does? I want to talk to you about this. You know how they say in like the movie Donnie Brasco, the Michael Madsen character is explaining that if I say he's a friend of mine, he's like a local knockaround guy. But if I say he's a friend of ours, you treat him with respect. At Fox News Radio, anyone doing the top of the hour, okay, is this is not always openly communicated as a friend of ours. Like somebody like a Martha McCallum, Dana Perino.
2: Yeah.
1: To give you an example, Tom Holman was just on. He was not at the top of the hour. And if he knew that that was the prestige position,
2: yeah,
1: I'd have a big problem.
2: And that a Canadian's doing it.
1: So let me get your take on this as we start the hour. 888-788-9910. A lot happening, including my Yankees playing the Tampa Bay Rays tomorrow down in Tampa.
2: Exciting.
1: Where they have a home field advantage because it's all Yankee fans.
2: Yeah, it's all Yankee fans. My brother-in-law, they grew up, my wife, they grew up in the Tampa area, all Yankees fans.
1: They know that, yeah, so that's what's, and it's really funny because I haven't heard a single analyst say it. I was watching all these different previews of metrics that could affect the game.
2: Yeah.
1: I'm like, how about the fact that the Yankees are home for all five games?
2: Pretty much,
1: that matters. But yeah, neither here nor there. I bring it up because we have so much to get into this week. Basically on Friday, I get to this point in the news cycle now where I make a good faith effort to take it seriously like Monday through Thursday.
2: Yeah,
1: it's hard. And Friday, you just, yeah, you're laughing. And what were the headlines? We had a hijacking. We had a botched execution, which is its own to-do. You'll give me some insight on that that I'll get into. And then we have things like really unpleasant, like the midterms. Like, yeah. I'm following that. I'm like, you know, so it's like...
2: The economy?
1: Yeah.
2: I mean, I don't know how much you're following that stuff.
1: This is the craziest thing about this. Okay, and I have theories. And since you're here for the final hour of the week and we're just pulling the goalie, I'll give them to you. I was talking about this off the air. In theory... Okay, GDP wildly exceeding expectations.
2: Mm-hmm.
1: Okay, the forecast of 5.1% for the next quarter never happened. We hit an all-time high in median household income last week and an all-time low in poverty. So there are really good things. But the only thing any of us see is if things cost more and gas is expensive,
2: yeah,
1: that's your economy.
2: Diesel.
1: Thank you. And of course, diesel is what makes all of the costs of goods go up, because if it costs more money to ship, it's going to cost more money to buy.
2: Correct, yeah.
1: They don't go, well, this sucks. I guess we're not making money, which is the same thing with corporate tax rates. If you keep taxing people, they don't hire more people. They lay them off. And if laying them off doesn't increase profit margins, they raise the prices.
2: Yeah.
1: But I bring all of this up because it was a point I made yesterday. I get some interesting feedback, and I want yours. Okay. You know, the justification of whoever talked Trump into going into Iran now, okay, was that they can't have a nuclear weapon.
2: Yeah.
1: Okay, that's the sell. Don't get me wrong. On the day we invaded, he gave a speech, 8 o'clock Saturday morning, to the Iranian people, rise up, this is your moment.
2: Correct,
1: history will remember this moment. The original sell was, we're changing the entire regime, the women will be liberated.
2: Yeah.
1: There won't be a nuke, it'll be a new day in the Middle East. I believe, in my core, that's how they sold Trump the timing of this war.
2: Yeah.
1: Okay, so far, so good.
2: And big legacy stuff.
1: Yeah, of course, huge. You're the guy.
2: Second term Trump playing for legacy.
1: Absolutely. And if you don't believe me, look at the names on every building in D.C. right now.
2: I'm about to fly into the formerly Palm Beach International Airport, now Donald J. Trump Airport.
1: They're up, they're down, there's a lot of gold, things are happening. But the point is, that was the sell. Now, if you've noticed, over the intervening 6 months, it's now just been steadfast, no nuclear weapon.
2: Yeah.
1: There's no longer talk about liberating the Middle East or reconfiguring it for all of time and giving him the legacy win.
2: Yeah.
1: This is now absolutely positively a demerit in the eyes of voters.
2: Yeah, which, and a problem with the no nukes is it's not something anybody can see.
1: Yeah.
2: Like, you can't see that. All you can say is 20 years from now, you go, I guess he did it, huh?
1: And you know what that does in the midterm? Nothing. You know what you can see, folks? $4.89.
2: Yeah, 8% mortgage rates.
1: $5.57.
2: And honestly, the worst part about this, because I think his messaging and, you know, the messaging was poor around this. But, you know, obviously the Democrats have you know, the momentum, but like they're going to be so bad on the economy. Like if you think all of this stuff is bad, if you think 8% mortgages are bad and the debt and all this stuff, you're like, they're going to be so much worse.
1: Horrible. So let me ask you this question, because this is the conundrum I presented the American people with yesterday. I don't even know it was a conundrum. It's just the choice. If the actual sell now is Iran can't have a nuclear. That is the sell. Okay, that's what we're down to.
2: Yeah.
1: Okay. We're still going to have the regime in power that chants death to America and oppresses women and gays. Like, that's, we're not negotiating that. We're negotiating that regime.
2: That regime.
1: No nuke. Okay. If you were to poll the average American, I want a percentage guess. What percentage do you think would choose one or the other? Okay. You can either A, be paying $2.75 for a gallon of gas, but Iran still has a nuclear weapon.
2: Mm-hmm.
1: Or you can B, pay $5.50 a gallon, but you're guaranteed they never get one. Honestly.
2: IBCM? Nuke? Or just like a nuke? 80% on
1: right?
2: Them.
1: Right? They would take the low gas, right?
2: Of course.
1: Dude.
2: I mean, the thing is, nobody here can ever say, I mean, one, like, you know, the sentiment towards Israel has shifted greatly in this country.
1: Mm-hmm.
2: One. Mm-hmm. So people are like, well, are we going to get nuked? And you go, that was never really on the table.
1: Yeah.
2: Right? So they're like, well, I pay gas. I buy gas twice a week.
1: Yeah.
2: Uh-huh. So I'm going to go with gas.
1: I keep saying this to people. I don't know if the folks surrounding him are lying to him. You know, oh, the polls are always wrong. So they're probably wrong this time. I don't know the answer.
2: Yeah.
1: There's a part of me, as pragmatic as they've been in other areas where they've taken a private sector approach to things, you know, like no tax on tips is a good thing that happened.
2: Yeah.
1: You know, Trump RX plan is good. The Trump account's good.
2: Trump accounts are amazing.
1: Lowest recorded murder rate in history of the country. It's weird that we don't talk about it.
2: D.C.
1: That's like actually a good, really good thing.
2: Yeah.
1: You know what I mean?
2: Of course.
1: But so it makes me wonder, you know, I want to believe they're self-aware enough that maybe the October surprise is that there is a plan to put this to bed soon,
2: mm-hmm.
1: because it has to happen like tomorrow.
2: I don't think it matters at this point.
1: Do you think then, just because it's Friday, Danny Polishuk is here and we're just indulging all of my ridiculousness.
2: Yes.
1: Do you think in this weird Machiavellian way, you know, there's always this constant talk of like a deep state that really runs the government, wants to behave a certain way.
2: Yeah.
1: Do you think he literally was sold the timing of the Iranian invasion post Venezuela, which was so effective?
2: Which was like banger.
1: Stunning. Yeah.
2: Banger.
1: All the memes, the Nike tracksuit.
2: The tracksuit.
1: They put him in the same prison as P. Diddy.
2: Oh, all the stuff.
1: Amazing. Okay.
2: No casualties.
1: Yeah, we had a discombobulator.
2: The discombobulator.
1: We just froze people like it was a Scooby-Doo.
2: Just literally zapped their heads.
1: Ran around,
2: their
1: stole
2: nose
1: their president. I mean,
2: yeah.
1: Awesome. Sci-fi, crazy.
2: Yeah.
1: Okay. I don't know why. I picture the Shaggy song, Mr. Lava Lava. I don't know why. It's just they play it, everyone's frozen, he runs through. I don't even know why. Okay. But do you think the people who really, in some capacity, probably control the true levers of power, kind of lied him into the timing of this war and the circumstances under which it would go down, meaning regime change? You know
2: I mean? Why couldn't they
1: legacy.
2: Do it in November?
1: I don't know, but what I'm saying
2: is it too cold?
1: Yes, what I'm saying is, do you think it had to happen before the midterms because they knew it would be an albatross?
2: I don't know, but here's the thing, and I didn't actually quite realize this until I read this recently. Like, for the most part, whoever the incumbent is, it's normal
1: to lose everything.
2: It's normal to lose the midterms.
1: No. You don't usually lose to people chanting death to
2: correct.
1: America.
2: Correct. That's, on home soil.
1: It's not normal to lose to socialism.
2: Yes.
1: That's the part that's weird.
2: That is going to be unique to this
1: When
2: one.
1: You look at issues, like culture war issues, forget it. They're all 80-20 in his favor. Now, in all honesty, the economy, they're favored on, but they're not favored by much. Immigration, they're only favored by 11.
2: Mm-hmm.
1: You know, in the election, they're favored by like 60. You know, in some of these issues, they had major, drop-offs. You know, so the reality is, I want to believe, as people who have to be self-aware, that there needs to make, there needs to be a change. You know what I mean? If you don't have good control,
2: but nothing's
1: going to
2: change. That's because he rules by executive order. It doesn't really matter.
1: I don't mean that. Yes. Well, there'll be gold on everything in Washington.
2: Like, we're going to have nonstop impeachments for 2 years.
1: Yes. So we're going to be that. But what I'm saying is, isn't there probably a part of him, again, as a guy who's super conscious about his legacy, that would like his legacy of bucking the odds,
2: mm-hmm.
1: you know, to endure? and might actually have an off-ramp. I've heard nothing to believe they do. I mean, I'm hearing the same thing out of him that I've heard for 6 months. They barely want to make a deal.
2: Yeah, well, you know, when you barely they want to make wait a for deal? The midterms, yeah, which I don't even, again, I don't really get that because he's not going to Congress asking for permission for anything.
1: Nope.
2: So what does it matter who's running Congress?
1: 32 days from the midterms as we speak. Danny Polishuk is in studio. We're dishing out some tough love on this one.
2: I mean, same thing going on with Canada. Like, Canada's like, yeah, we're going to wait for them. You know, everybody's accusing them of, like, waiting for the midterms to make a deal. Mm-hmm. And
1: I mean,
2: it matters.
1: If I know Trump, okay, as someone who spent a little bit of time with him, my concern would be, if I was in Iran, is that if he loses the midterms, he's going to blow off some steam.
2: Well, I read that yesterday, he's just like, yeah, hey, we don't make a deal, we might not be in Iran anymore.
1: I guess I got nothing to do but play with my toys.
2: Tell us what you really think, man.
1: So I don't know the answer to this, but I like to have the conversation because it always brings me back to, I've always been, I don't want to say conspiratorial. Like, I've had people call into the show this week that said, you know, they're the old Netanyahu, you know, let the October 7th happen, mm-hmm. or the you know, the hijacking was a false flag. I entertain that. You know, I let people talk. I had a group at a meet and greet that tell me Candace Owens and the Jews killed, you know, she was onto the trail of the people who killed Charlie. Like, I've humored it all. I listened to it. I'm a comedian. Fine. Okay. But I remember this Bill Hicks bit, and it never went away.
3: Zapruder film?
1: Yeah. About how the president doesn't control the country. Whoever wins the, you know, the election gets brought into a dark, smoke-filled room with these industrialist capitalist pigs. They show him a copy of the Zapruder film. This is the best part, from an angle you've never seen.
2: Classic.
1: And they flip the light switch on, and they're like, any questions?
2: Just what my agenda is. What was it? Yeah.
1: I mean, again, we're just being ridiculous right now. But it's like, poor Trump gets shot in Butler. If he doesn't turn his ear, he dies.
2: Yeah.
1: Okay, the kid who does the shooting is like, somehow his body is released to a stranger.
2: Just instantly incinerated. We still don't know one thing about him.
1: And I'm not, absolutely not saying I have any idea whatsoever. We're just having fun for real.
2: Yeah.
1: But there's a part of me that thinks of the Hicks bit. Okay.
2: Yeah.
1: And then thinks of Biden having to drop out a week later. And I picture a scenario where those people in that smoke-filled room sat down with Biden. They were like, look, we gave it one last shot. You gotta go.
2: Yeah, you gotta go. Like,
1: all right, man.
2: Yeah.
1: We'd hate to see you trip at the beach, Joe.
2: Yeah, the beach looks pretty nice right now.
1: Then he resigned via fax.
2: Via fax.
1: I don't know who to believe.
2: Yeah.
1: But I do believe Danny Polishuk is sticking around. Don't go anywhere. We're back after this.
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10: Across America, doing a damn thing on a Friday. 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
11: Easy now.
10: I'm kidding. I bring it up, Danny. Why? Because, you know, there was this thing happening where, you know, like a week ago, Democrats were trying to distance themselves from Hassan Piker.
11: Yeah.
10: Know him. He's a Twitch streamer in California. Yeah, of course. But he did not take any orders and has not retreated. He spoke at Cornell last week.
11: Mm-hmm.
10: Yesterday, he was doing an interview, and he flat out, again, not trying to create any distance between himself and the Democrats he was campaigning with. Here's a clip of him saying, when Tallarico wins, he needs to make sure he plays ball with our agenda, or he's going to lose all his power. Okay, I want you to hear this. This is a clip 8.
12: After James Tallarico wins, okay, yeah. After, am I allowed to, I feel like I shouldn't even say that. I feel like in the state of Texas is a no Sharia state. They're gonna throw me in prison. But yeah, hopefully after James Tallarico wins, we gotta hold him to account. We gotta make sure that he doesn't become another do nothing Democrat, business as usual, and we gotta keep up that pressure. And we have to remind him that we are the force that backed him both early on. And we are the force that allowed him to win this seat of power. And if he wants to maintain it, he's got to play ball.
10: Now, when I hear, okay, we don't want him to be another do-nothing Democrat, I actually have appreciation for saying that. The problem is when it comes to the Hassan Piker people, the do something.
11: Yes.
10: It's like empty the prisons and convert to socialism.
11: Yeah.
10: I would rather him do nothing.
11: I would be preferable.
10: Get your stock tips.
11: I mean, just the fact that he's in Texas, that's the one thing I find so hard to wrap my head around.
10: Well, the problem is
11: just,
10: yeah.
11: Like, it's only Austin voting or something?
10: Well, that's where turnout's going to define the race, obviously. And I think
11: Dallas is a huge city.
10: I know.
11: Like, he must be doing okay there.
10: There's baggage. There's two big pieces of baggage. One that doesn't get discussed is the positions that were taken on hemp and regulating it
11: have
10: adversely affected that economy. We took calls on this.
11: Yeah.
10: And we don't talk about that at a national level. The other one is...
11: They banned the Delta 8 or whatever. They, like, criminalized it, like, seriously, right?
10: The other one is, okay, Paxton has a lot of baggage.
11: Yeah.
10: You know, I'll play you a Karl Rove from last week if you want some entertainment.
11: Sure.
10: I mean, it's not as mean as Trump's endorsement. Here's the Trump endorsement. Let's start there, Josh. Clip 7.
13: He may not dress right. He may not talk exactly perfectly. And he may not be the best looking guy I've ever seen. But you know what he is? He's the greatest attorney general in America. And he deserves to be your next senator.
10: So that was at the midterm convention. And this is going to shock you.
11: Paxton's just like, why?
10: Yeah, I was going to say, this is going to shock you, but Ken Paxton says he doesn't appreciate the midterm thing. So here is Karl Rove talking about the issue they have with Paxton at a statewide level. Clip 9.
14: If John Cornyn were the nominee, this race would be over. But, you know, when you got a guy who's got multiple girlfriends and $200,000 worth of improvements in his house from a corrupt business guy for whom he does favors. I mean, my personal favorite is the Uber account in the name of David P. Since he drives around in a car that has SO4 license plates, it made it a little difficult to have assignations with one of his mistresses. So the corrupt business guy gives him the fake Uber account, and that the records of that are now in his impeachment proceedings. So we know how often he went to have sex with Laura Olson. I mean, where can you make this shit up? I mean, really.
15: Like you said, these are all allegations that came up at his House impeachment or Senate impeachment trial in 2023. He was ultimately acquitted by the Republican.
14: He was acquitted in the Republican Senate, found guilty in the Republican House, and now it's in the court of public opinion, and that's why this is a race.
10: So to be clear, the Republican House actually found him guilty.
11: Yeah.
10: The Senate, you know, gave him a good old boy.
11: Yeah.
10: You know,
11: yeah.
10: All right, now we're not going to do this.
11: Give him an attaboy.
10: But the point is, it happened and everyone knows these stories. And now, again, obviously you'd rather have a guy with some criminal allegations and a couple of side chicks who, as Trump said, might not be the best looking or talk the best. You'd still rather have him in theory than a vegan in Texas.
11: Well, you just think in Texas of all
10: you
11: places.
10: You would like to think. A guy.
11: Yeah, I don't know if maybe it's like the religious folk or like I can't look past that stuff, but then you're like, but it's
10: There's a lot of outside money, and that's my favorite thing about this. Tallarico keeps saying we got to keep the money out of politics. You know what he was doing this week? He was in New York for a billionaire's fundraiser.
11: Of course.
10: You know what he was doing last week when he was on Kimmel? He was in California for a billionaire's fundraiser.
11: Yeah, Alexander Soros is collecting another one of his,
10: it's the
11: his
10: greatest,
11: trophies.
10: Like Pokemon. He displays Democrats that he's caught. It's my favorite. More hard truth from Jimmy and Danny. A campaign promise that all of you will be offended when we come back on Fox Across America.

0: 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Orlando's news, weather, and traffic starts now.
1: I'm Laurel Lee. Our top story, the new jobs report shows U.S. employers added 29,000 jobs in September, falling well short of analysts' expectations. Meanwhile, the unemployment rate ticked up to 4.2%, the concerning economic numbers dropping just a few weeks before the midterm elections. ABC News White House correspondent Karen Travers reports from Washington.
2: The White House is really downplaying the jobs report, pointing to the overall number of jobs that have been created since President Trump took office and the number of manufacturing jobs that this report indicates were created last month. I think the president will highlight that. But, you know, what we've seen from the president as he has hit the campaign trail this week is the president insisting that the numbers are good.
1: The Trump administration announcing a massive cash prize for schools partaking in the presidential fitness test. Fox Business's Ashley Webster reports.
3: The presidential fitness test is going to offer $7 million in prizes to schools, districts, and youth organizations that demonstrate effective ways to implement the fitness test. Another $3 million in awards and vouchers will be available for fitness or sports equipment. President Trump signed an executive order last year to bring the test back to schools, but only schools on U.S. military installations are actually required to participate. The fitness test measures children's physical health based on their performance in various cardiovascular and strength exercises.
1: It's part of HHS Secretary Robert F. Kennedy Jr.'s push to fight childhood obesity. Mental health experts are seeing an increase in the number of people struggling with financial stress and depression tied to online gambling platforms. Scott Pringle reports.
4: Liz Ward with Penn State Health Advancement thinks easier access to gambling than ever before has resulted in more people dealing with mental health problems.
5: We're definitely seeing a lot of depression coming back into the mental health piece with this addiction, a lot of guilt, a lot of shame, kind of a higher risk of suicidal ideation and thoughts as well.
4: A study by Epic Research shows the number of those being diagnosed with a gambling disorder rose more than 60% since 2018, with the biggest increase among young men. I'm Scott Pringle.
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10: 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Already at least half the area getting some pretty good downpours here this afternoon into the early

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5: Reason to lie.
6: Remember this. When I started here, okay, I was really showing up in like leopard print and stuff because I was trying to distract from my glaring lack of intellect, or what I thought was a glaring lack of intellect.
5: Sure.
6: But the more times I spent covering politics, everybody else, you know, has a very complicated, grandiose, you know, take on things that's partly designed so they can show you how smart they are.
5: Yeah.
6: We're just like, no, do it that way. Do you remember the famous viral clip during COVID when the protests were getting violent and Andrew Cuomo goes, show me in the Constitution where it says a protest has to be peaceful. And then it jumped cut to the special needs kids eating a chalupa. And he goes, it says it right there, First Amendment, the Constitution, Mr. Cuomo. And that video got like 30 billion hits because it was the most simple diagnostic.
5: Yeah. And it's, you expect these people to know this stuff.
6: Yes. Which brings us to Sarah Huckabee Sanders. Okay. Arkansas governor's been on this show. Her father, because he's the Israeli ambassador.
5: Yeah.
6: I literally.
5: These are my favorite cover band.
6: We talk about it. So hold on. This is going to sound very name droppy. Okay. But I recently ran into him in the Oval Office. How funny is that? And now something you need to know about this. He hosted a show on Fox News on Saturday nights at one point. Mm-hmm. So when he saw me, he's like, hey man, congratulations. I'm like, oh God, if you knew the dip. They have Saturday night shows on Fox. And to his credit, he died laughing. Yeah. He's like, oh, it was a good one. Hey, you still got it. So anyway, not Sarah Huckabee Sanders is not cutting her own ads, but she caught hell on Twitter this week because whoever's cutting the ad firm they hired, ran a perfect ad about welfare queens. And
5: great program. By the way, great program, welfare to work program.
6: Yes.
5: Where eventually, if you're on welfare, they just want to get you off and working.
6: Love the program, love all of it.
5: Good idea.
6: But what the agency did is play it extra safe in theory by making it a white guy who played a lot of video games.
5: Like a young white kid playing video games.
6: Which again, is TV safe.
5: Yes.
6: But there's this other thing. It's called Twitter. It's called the internet. It's called the cultural zeitgeist.
5: It's called
6: social media, where people immediately reacted to the fact that if you were concerned with entitlement abuse, that white guy playing video games is the fringest of fringe minority.
5: Correct.
6: The majorities reside in actual other races and ethnicities.
5: Yeah, and I'm not proposing that they use the other races.
6: Not at all.
5: Because that's also its own scandal.
6: Uh-huh.
5: Just there's other ways to present this. Like, it could just be her talking.
6: Yes.
5: You could make a cartoon with some sort of, ambiguous, maybe cats.
6: Maybe just show stats. 80% of the people who do this do that.
5: Not everything has to be entertainment when you're in politics.
6: She was on Fox and Friends before me yesterday morning, but she wasn't in studio. I was, so I didn't get to talk to her. But she's standing by the clip in that she likes the policy. And she's like,
5: that's a good policy.
6: Larger conversation. We shouldn't, you know, and this is what brings me back to the midterms. Is it's like, okay, there's a lot of like gas is very unpopular. But a point you made earlier is if the previous party made it higher, are you really helping yourself by being like, screw you, Trump? You know what I'm saying?
5: Of course, yeah.
6: That's why there's a CNN poll. I'm going to play it for you. Okay, where Trump's MAGA polling is exactly where it was in 2024. Because when you look at it from that angle, you go, well, if you voted for Trump, you're not about to turn around and vote for death to America, open borders, abolish the prison.
5: Of course not.
6: You might stay home. You know what I'm saying?
5: Yeah, you might stay home, which is that's an issue. A lot of people, I mean, I saw a million comments of people being like, you know what, screw this, I'm not voting.
6: Well,
5: I'm sitting this one out.
6: Well, you know what's funny? That's another reality, okay, that they talked about. Let me give you Harry Anton first. This is clip 18.
7: MAGA GOP on Trump. In the 2024 election versus Kamala Harris, he got 99% of the MAGA GOP vote. Perhaps surprisingly, I might have thought it'd be 100%, but it was 99%. Compare that to his approval rating now with the MAGA GOP. It's 98%. That is, there's been no real decline in MAGA support.
6: So that's the good news.
5: Yes.
6: You know.
5: But that's not who won. Like, the election's won on the margins.
6: Yes, I know. And in the independents.
5: Like, all I can think of, this is the only thing I think of, with, and more so to the presidential election, is the 2024 election.

0: election. It was what? It was like 77 million to 70 million, I think. Something like that.
1: Yeah.
0: So that all that means is 3.5 million, say 4 million people need to switch.
1: Yeah.
0: And then it goes the other way.
1: Yeah.
0: Right. And now you're losing. And who in the last 2 years has been a Democrat and they're like, I'm thinking of voting Republican now?
1: Yeah, that's not a thing.
0: Not a thing.
1: No.
0: It's only bleeding out one way.
1: Yes. So it all comes down to turnout. But as you sit here having this conversation, talking to Danny Polishuk, and you hear that somebody won 77 to 74, whatever the hell it is, I'd be remiss if it didn't jump out at me that somehow in one election in the history of this country, Joe Biden got 81 million votes.
0: Unreal.
1: I'll never, as a sports fan, there's a reason we don't have instant replay in elections.
0: I guess people just wanted to get out of the house. It wasn't in the middle of COVID.
1: I don't know.
0: It's the only explanation.
1: I don't know, but here's a funny one, okay? Because the truth is, I don't expect Trump supporters to defect, period. I think we're hardened in our positions.
0: Yeah.
1: But again, turnout's going to be an issue. What Harry Enten was talking about is, I'm going to play this other clip. His biggest loss, okay, is also with demographics, though, that don't traditionally vote in the midterms. Mm-hmm. That's why I just don't know if anybody knows. I know what it looks like. It's trending.
0: Yeah.
1: You know what I'm saying? But I don't know how you game turnout. Here's Harry Enten talking about that, though. Clip 17.
2: The target group of voters is white non-college voters. They were the heartbeat of President Trump's three presidential campaigns. And right now the heartland is ripping the heart out of Donald Trump's presidency. He's now in the negative with white non-college voters. Look at this. He's down to -2 points. He's in the negative territory with the group of voters that fueled his three presidential bids and allowed him to win a second term in the White House back in 2024. We're talking a drop here with the key core group of Donald Trump's presidential campaigns of 27 points away from the president of the United States. No wonder he's so low.
1: So not ideal.
0: Not great.
1: And I know a lot of people right now are like, listen to these two rhinos. The polls are always wrong. But I should caveat this. The polls were not wrong in 2024. A lot of them had him winning.
0: And, I mean, the betting markets were were spot on.
1: Like, right there.
0: Like spot on, and they're not looking good.
1: Yeah, and it doesn't mean they can't miss, but that's the point. It's not trending well, and this is something comedians will tell you, but I promise you don't hear this enough in talk radio or conservative talk radio, which, God, I don't think we fit that mold. I think we're just having a real conversation with you. Most of D.C., meaning Republicans, want him to lose.
0: Yeah.
1: They want to go back to the status quo. It's like politics is a lot like pro wrestling. You know, we always say that.
0: Mm-hmm.
1: You go to a pro wrestling match. Okay. Stone Cold Steve Austin's fans might be in a fist fight with the Undertaker's fans in the parking lot.
0: Yeah.
1: But Stone Cold and the Undertaker are at Hooters together while this is happening.
0: Oh, yeah.
1: As a guy who spent just a nominal amount of time in D.C., everybody's hanging out.
0: Of course.
1: They're on TV like, this is literally Hitler.
0: Yeah.
1: These people are a bunch of commies. And like, anyway, did you get that Paul Pelosi stock tip?
0: Like, when you see the White House press briefings, they're all friends.
1: Yeah.
0: They're doing a TV show.
1: Yeah, it's in a crazy way.
0: I don't think they would behave that way if there weren't cameras running. It would be a way different vibe.
1: Yeah, 100%. And that's one of the biggest challenges right now, even for the Trump man, is like, they have right now a majority in the House, the Senate, and the presidency. So when you're running on, if you stick with us, we'll do this, it's also an admission that you didn't do it yet.
0: Right.
1: You know, so like John Thune, the Senate Majority Leader, dude, if you knew how much time I have spent talking about this dude, this is an 84% issue. Bipartisan 84% issue is voter ID.
0: Mm-hmm.
1: Okay. Here he is openly, flat out saying, I'll play this clip. He's like, well, it would have been nice, but, you know, affordability. We got to affordability. Okay. And now he's saying,
0: yeah, walk and chew gum.
1: Yeah, yeah, that's what I mean.
0: Same time?
1: No, we got to do the one. But the point is, you know, when you hear a guy say that, what I hear on my end is we're no longer living in an America where politicians fear voters.
0: Yeah.
1: You know what I mean? In an election year, even if you don't mean it, you tell them what they want to hear.
0: Yeah.
1: You know, here's John Thune, clip 14.
3: Well, right now, the races are, it's more about, it's, you know, it is affordability issues. It's the price of diesel in places like Iowa and Kansas and Nebraska and the Midwest, Minnesota. And so I think that's the issue. And what's happening in Iran is sort of trumped everything else that's going on. It would have been great to pass the Save America Act, but it's a great issue for our candidates to run on because every Democrat block voted against it. We've had it up on the floor now 6 different times in different variations, and every single Democrat, every single time on 6 occasions, has voted against it.
1: Now, here's the scam, okay? The fact that Democrats block voted against this six times sounds like, these damn Democrats.
0: Mm-hmm.
1: But you know what he could have done? Is he could have went out and tried to get the votes.
0: Yeah.
1: Meaning in vulnerable races, okay, people will play ball because you can do things. That's how legislation gets passed. Every bill that ever gets passed doesn't have the votes. That's the point.
0: Yeah, yeah.
1: They horse trade, they make deals.
0: Yeah.
1: Okay. And if you get to the point where you're at the precipice of passing this, those two holdout Democrats can be offered a lot more, which makes them a lot more susceptible to breaking ranks.
0: Yeah.
1: But what he's not talking about is 10 Republicans voted against it.
0: Yeah.
1: So the point is, he says he doesn't have the votes. He doesn't even have the Republican votes.
0: It's like, they're just like, yeah, we need something to dangle.
1: That's what he says. It's a great thing to run on. Nobody cares.
0: Yeah, no.
1: The voter ID might matter to people. I don't doubt it should. Okay, but the reality is, if gas is $5.59 a gallon,
0: it's the only. I mean, who said it? It's
1: the economy stupid.
0: Yep.
1: Yeah, and that is the reality.
0: That's all it is. I mean, I always reference this, but when I moved here 2019, mm-hmm. there was a little like bodega by my house, and you know, I like a sweet treat here and there. I know I look like a guy who likes a sweet treat,
1: Danny.
0: But I would always go buy I would buy those like sleeves of Oreos, you know, mm-hmm. 6 Oreos, 50 cents. Store by my house right now, $2.50.
1: No!
0: In 7 years. Now, there could be different, you know, wherever people are listening, it could be different where you live. I guarantee you it's not 50 cents anymore.
1: No, it's not.
0: And you're like, how did it go up seven times?
1: Yeah.
0: Or sorry, five times in 7 years.
1: It's just, you know, you're going to laugh. I'm eating a lot of Greek yogurt right now.
0: Yeah.
1: Because Jimmy was a bad, bad boy on vacation. I got to reel it in a little bit, you know? And, There's a certain weight if you're a TV host that's actually disrespectful to the network if you hit it. So as much as I like to make fun of myself, I am mindful of that.
0: Yeah.
1: Okay. But Greek yogurt, it's funny. When this radio launched, this show launched March 9, 2020, I was like, I loosen when I could eat the Greek yogurt, little honey, you know, that sort of thing. And I was buying a thing at Chobani at Stop and Shop for $5.29. Now I buy it for like $8.15,
0: yeah,
1: $7.30.
0: And that's, like, that's the thing is, you know, all these stuff, nuclear weapons in Iran, nobody can see that. Everybody's at the grocery store. Everybody drives by a gas station every day. And that is right in their face.
1: And can I make it even more real for you guys? If you were to poll Americans, 95% of them would rather get blown up by a nuke than pay $12 for gas.
0: Yeah, or pound of ground beef.
1: Yeah, I mean, they just would.
0: Yeah.
1: Because they can't live in that world anyway.
0: Yeah.
1: What's the point? You know the old line about all the things that will make you live longer, make you want to die sooner?
0: Sure.
1: You know, that it's true.
0: Yeah.
1: Okay, so that's where they are right now. Talking to Danny Polishuk, it's Friday. The baseball playoffs are tomorrow for the Yankees down in Tampa. Now, this time last year, the Yankees were dealing with a very ferocious home crowd in a dome.
0: Mm-hmm.
1: But it was not the Tropicana Dome.
0: No.
1: It was the Rogers Center,
0: my team, yeah.
1: This time around, the Yankees have, like we said, 90% of the fans.
0: Pretty much all of them, I think.
1: Uh-huh. So let's have this talk as we're sitting.
0: Who's the favorites for the series?
1: It's actually a pick.
0: It's a pick 'em. That's what I think I would put it at.
1: Yeah, even though Tampa Bay had the better record, the Yankees.
0: Tampa Bay had the better record, but the Yankees, there's such an element of experience, although the White Sox seem to have bucked that.
1: Well, the White Sox do have the Pope, though.
0: They do have the Pope. I mean, honestly, I'm Jewish, but if the Sox win at all, I might be Catholic.
1: You might have to convert.
0: Well, that's if there's ever been a sign.
1: Isn't it funny that we could have skipped the Crusades?
0: Didn't they lose 100 games last year?
1: Yeah. 124, right? Is that the record? It's crazy. Yeah. We could have skipped the Crusades back in the day if they had a good ball team that could have won it all. People would have just committed it because everybody loves a winner.
0: Yeah, of course.
1: You know what I mean?
0: Although the Cubs, well, no, I guess he's not a Cubs fan, though. He's a White Sox fan.
1: No, he's a White Sox fan all the way. And he was at the 2005 World Series, famously, which I think is awesome. You know, that's really where the commonality ends, though,
0: because
1: the Pope has a lot of, I think he was, this Pope, Pope Leo, was actually appointed and supported behind the scenes by is almost like, you know, the Bill Parcells coaching tree.
0: Yeah,
1: he was from the Pope Francis coaching tree. Like, you're a climate change pro immigration Pope.
0: All the stuff.
1: You know what I'm saying? But he likes the White Sox, and you know the South Side of Chicago. It's where Bad Bad Leroy Brown is from, and the famous Jim Croce song.
0: Yeah,
1: you can get a fried pork chop sandwich there. I mean, any place that serves a fried pork chop is a friend of this show.
0: Sure.
1: We don't discriminate against those. It's really good stuff.
0: Yeah.
1: You know who lives over there? Not quite on the South Side. Kanye West.
0: Oh, really?
1: So he doesn't live there per se, but the house he grew up in, okay, which is on South Shore Drive, his mom's house, Donda West, they just, like, literally a week ago, named the street after her.
0: Oh.
1: She's no longer alive.
0: Yeah.
1: But the house is there. You could Google it, go see it. It's not, it's probably a mile from the Obama Library in Hyde Park.
0: Hmm.
1: And I was there for stand up in Rockford, and I always drive around and see the local stuff. The Obama Library, for every joke that gets made about it looking like a Star Wars AT-AT walker and all that jazz,
0: yeah.
1: It is somehow in person even more garish and absurd.
0: Really?
1: Yes, because what they did with it, it's like, you know how the White House is actually a lot wider than it looks on TV because the wings go like a mile in either direction?
0: Yeah.
1: That's how the library is. So they have like a performing arts space.
0: Oh,
1: they have,
0: okay.
1: You know, the ball carts. They have a really nice playground. Like, it is legitimately nice.
0: Mm-hmm.
1: But you can absolutely tell it was just dropped on a neighborhood that was densely populated and ain't no more.
0: Yeah. Kind of looks like, you ever see that AT&T building downtown?
1: Yeah, yeah, yeah.
0: You know, with the no windows?
1: Yeah.
0: It has the oddest building.
1: So, again, whoever they hired to design it wrote this empowering message, but it wraps around the side of the building. So you can't read it. If you're in front of the building, you get to the end of the sentence, but now you have to walk around to see the side. If you're on the side, you got to read it backwards. I what happened to design in this country?
0: Yeah, I don't know.
1: Which brings me to Mom Donnie's free public health restrooms in Times Square. I don't know if they're pay or not.
0: They're not.
1: Public.
0: I walked by one not far from here recently, actually. Mm-hmm. And I like the idea, not the city. They should. So if you've been to Europe, obviously, and in like Rome and stuff, the pay toilets are, you have to, like the public toilets are, you have to pay for them. It's not much, but it's just like a little bit of friction to just kind of keep. But the thing is I could not be confident that I'm going to open up one of these things and there's not just going to be a guy sleeping in there.
1: Yeah, oh, no. It is affordable housing all the way.
0: You know what I mean? Like, how do you deal with that?
1: Now, we tackle the big issues on this show, as you can hear, and we're about to take one down for good when we come back. Don't go away.
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11: Everything.
10: The last one I wanted to get to with all the freebies and the giveaways. So really quick, because we're both sports fans and we both do stand-up comedy.
11: Yeah.
10: Mom Donnie giving away free tickets to the opera.
11: Yeah.
10: It might sound nice to you listening around the country. I promise you, as comedians, it's the worst thing that could ever happen to the opera.
11: I mean, you ever see a fight at the opera?
10: Oh, yeah.
11: You want
10: now? Some guy's bringing his wife to the opera. They're going to go to an Italian restaurant. He's going to propose later. But yeah. Some junkie jabs him in the foot with a needle. Now he's got to go to the ER down the block at Roosevelt Hospital.
11: Yeah.
10: It's not good. And everything, okay? There are certain things you just don't want too cheap. We always joke about those ads on the subway for affordable laser eye surgery, but then you walk in and there's a cross-eyed surgeon.
11: Yeah.
10: Maybe not. Okay, at comedy shows, free shows, which sound nice,
11: yeah,
10: are the worst.
11: Worst.
10: okay?
11: I mean, the best case scenario is half the people just don't show up, which happens all the time.
10: You want to know, of course, because they have no investment, but you want to know why I love it? Is comics are used to dealing with unruly interruptions. You know who's not? Pavarotti.
11: No.
10: Or whoever the hell's going to be singing. That is actually going to be fun. And so is the weekend. Go check out Danny all over social media at what website?
11: At Danny Jokes, or you can go to my website at Danny Comedy.
10: And check us out tomorrow night on Fox News Saturday night. Sergeant Slaughter, Jenny Fallon, Brian Kilmeade, Gianno Caldwell. Be there or you're dead to me.
0: My name is Whitney Allen, and I'm a widow. 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
13: The U.S. Treasury just released its official financial report for 2025. Buried in it is a startling admission. By its own numbers, it appears the U.S. government is insolvent. 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

0: News. I'm Dave Packer. The U.S. economy showing signs of a slowdown. Friday's government report showing employers adding just 29,000 jobs in September, well below expectations. The unemployment rate edging up to 4.2%. White House Economic Director Kevin Hassett said the trend is still positive.
1: One of the things about jobs numbers is that they go up and down, and you have to smooth through over the last 3 or 4 months to see what's going on. And those numbers are really positive.
0: As drivers around the world deal with record high gas prices, now some possible relief.
2: Member countries of the Group of Seven, or G7, agreeing to release 100 million barrels of diesel fuel and crude oil from reserve stock. The countries have also agreed not to impose any export bans on allies as the fuel is moved around. President Trump has floated a potential ban on U.S. diesel exports, which would hit European economies hard.
3: We're not going to be doing the export ban.
2: Alex Stone, ABC News, Los Angeles.
0: President Trump making his first comments on the gang rape allegations at Cornell University. He was asked about New York Attorney General Letitia James, who he's long feuded with, taking the case.
3: I feel badly for whoever she's looking at because they won't get a fair shake.
0: And we've learned one of the Cornell fraternity brothers who allegedly attacked Jane Doe appeared to show remorse days later, writing to her in a text message that was showed to ABC News. Quote, I just want to apologize for how things went down the other night. Multiple sources identifying the co-pilot accused of stabbing the captain of an Israel-bound flight and plunging the plane into a terrifying nosedive in an attempt to crash it as 29-year-old Hammam al-Hammami.
4: Sources say the suspect, who has still not been publicly identified, is an Omani national. And while working as a co-pilot trainee for Oman Air in 2024, he was suspended from flying after the airline found he had extremist materials. But he was allowed to continue working for that airline in an administrative role.
0: That's ABC's Tom Sophie Burridge. 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
15: I'm Channel 9 Chief Meteorologist Tom Terry. Already at least half the area getting some pretty good downpours here this afternoon into the early to mid-evening hours. Most of the rain moving through and to the north during the overnight, so we'll start out quiet on your Saturday with scattered mainly late afternoon showers and storms. I don't think quite as much coverage with highs in the upper 80s. From Channel 9, I'm Chief Meteorologist Tom Terry.
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21: All right, let's do it. The Markley, Van Camp, and Robbins Show. Jamie Markley, David Van Camp. Scott Robbins off today. Is this like a mental health day or something like that?
22: And on the ground. This should do it. Got him. The Padres just really dominated the Cubs in these two games to sweep this wild card series and advance to play the Brewers.
21: Gosh dang it. Scott will be okay. He's going to be back tomorrow.
23: No, he's actually going to come back as an award-winning talk radio host.
21: This is true. That's why he's really off today. He's winning a big award.
23: Yes,
21: more on that a little bit later. And, I can't spoil anything. It'll be fun.
23: Okay.
21: I'll just leave it at that. Okay, let's start with, what could have been a different kind of 9/11 yesterday.
23: Well, yeah, it could have been. Israeli Prime Minister Benjamin Netanyahu, he was on Fox and Friends this morning to talk about the attempted hijacking of that flight heading into Tel Aviv. The co-pilot, if you missed it somehow, attacked the captain and tried to crash the plane, but was subdued by passengers and crew. Don't know if he was just going to try to take the plane down. It does seem like if you are a pilot who's worked for this airline for like 9 months or whatever,
21: yeah,
23: you were prepared to fly that into something.
21: Exactly.
23: That's the assumption, at least right now. So here is what Netanyahu said. Apparently there's been some interrogation, which I can't imagine would be a very fun process, because you got to deal with the Saudis and the Israelis. That's probably a rough interrogation room.
21: Better believe it. Yes.
24: First, we know that he underwent Islamist radical indoctrination. That appears to be something we're gathering from the information, his personal information. We also know that after he was subdued, you know, that this guy was the Israeli plumber, this hero who, you know, broke into the cockpit. And he yanks him away from the instruments. He wasn't sitting in the pilot seat. He was not in his seat or the captain's seat. He was in the center trying to jam the instruments. So he yanks him away, and they subdue him. They subdued him, by the way, just to understand this. They had to tie his hands, so they used the cord of the earphones in the cockpit. I mean, talk about improvisation. Then they finally got these plastic whatever you call it, you know, the cuffs that they have.
21: Ties.
24: But then he's lying there now. He's
21: I like the way he comes in there, ties.
23: Yeah.
21: He's helping.
23: Brian Kilmeade. He's like, hey, look, English isn't his first language, sure, right? So he's zip ties.
21: There you go. The fact that the headphone wire held.
23: Right.
21: It's also something. It's wild. And you also heard it was a chokehold he put the guy in. And it drug him out of there. It's crazy.
24: And then he's lying there now. He's this attacker, and he calls out to the air crew, kill me, all right? So it's clear he was suicidal. That's not a question. It was clear he was going to down that plane. Oh, it's not clear, but it looks very likely that he was going to down the plane and with all the passengers in there. And if you couple that with the what I just told you about the Islamist tendencies, that radicalization that were found in his background, I think that's that'll give us a pretty good clue. But again, I don't make final conclusions yet, but that's the indications we have now.
1: Yeah, and it's a different way of looking at what a lot of people think of as suicidal.
23: Mm-hmm.
1: I would imagine most people think of it as they just want their life to end.
23: Right. They're depressed and they don't see a way out. They're crushed by the weight of the world or whatever's going on in their lives. Yeah.
1: Exactly. This is a different kind of suicide.
23: Oh, no. This is
1: where you're going to be rewarded.
23: Yeah. This is suicide for God. This is sacrificing yourself for God.
1: Yes. Which is what so many people just cannot come to terms with. They can't even imagine it. But that's one of the reasons why when you look at Iran's leadership, you're like, none of the things they do make sense. Well, they're operating on a different level.
23: Right.
1: I'm not saying that's a better level for those that will take random words. Well, you're saying it's better? Of course not.
23: Right.
1: No, it's insane to me.
23: Well, martyrdom hits differently in Islam for sure because, Christian martyrs, it's like, well, they died because they wouldn't renounce their faith or they were trying to preach the gospel.
1: Yes.
23: Islamic martyrs, well, they go and blow people up.
1: Yep. They go jihadi. So, yeah, that is wild. The other big story out there is this botched execution in Tennessee.
23: Dude, this is crazy.
1: Oh, my goodness.
23: So, Krista Gayle Pike, she was set to be put to death in Tennessee, made a lot of news because they're saying the first female to be put to death in Tennessee in 200 years.
1: Yes, glass ceiling.
23: She tortured and murdered a classmate in 1995.
1: Oh, and terribly.
23: Yes. It kept a piece of her skull as a trophy. However, the lethal injection attempt failed twice, and she wound up being taken to the hospital. I mean, this lady is like gasping for the better part of an hour in the execution chamber because, look, I am not anti-death penalty at all.
1: Right.
23: But, man, the lethal injection thing is like trying to medicalize an act of violence. It's trying to make people feel better or say that's more humane or something. It's not, man. Between the boycotts on the part of the pharmaceutical companies that make it so difficult to get these drugs. I mean, don't get me wrong. A lot of these pharma companies will send it to, countries who want to execute depressed people.
1: Oh, yeah.
23: Like Canada or whatever.
1: Yes.
23: But, yeah, when it comes to putting down murderers and monsters, no, we won't do that. So that's one of the issues that lethal injection states have faced. And it does have the highest failure rate of all execution methods.
1: Well, her legal team requested that an all-female lethal injection team or be killed by firing squad or hanging.
23: Yeah.
1: Oh, no, we'll do the injection. And it fails.
23: Yes.
1: Oh, my goodness.
23: And this lady, like we were talking about before the show, I'm not going to, lose any sleep over her feeling pain because of what she did. But at the same time, that is torture. That's not execution.
1: Well, no. I mean, what it does is bring on the very thing they don't want to have happen.
23: Yeah.
1: Which is wild. So this is one of the witnesses?
23: A few of the reporters who were there to cover the event, yeah.
1: Okay, all right.
16: Krista Pike was still breathing. They did two separate rounds of pentobarbital, which I've never seen before. The protocol does say that they should do a second round if the person is still alive. Basically, all I have to say is they went through two rounds and she was still breathing at the end. It was very ragged. She lifted her head up and was looking around at one point.
18: We have a lot of questions, and the Department of Correction has a lot of answers that it needs to provide to the public about what happened here. Why was it that by the time the blinds went down for the second time at 8:05, she was still breathing, and her breathing at points was very rhythmic. Now, at times it appeared labored. She was snoring at times, but she was still breathing.
16: Nothing about today was normal, typical at all.
1: Yeah.
23: No.
1: There was another report. This was from Steve Harrigan on Fox. I don't know if you heard this part or
19: Nashville,
1: not.
19: Nashville, Krista Pike was supposed to be killed, the first woman to be executed in Tennessee in more than 200 years. She was given initially a lethal dose of pentobarbital. The curtains were drawn, and she was heard to say her arm was burning. It felt like her arm was going to burst. They gave her a second dose.
1: Wow. Yeah.
23: Yeah.
1: That's just... that's not the first botched
0: execution in Tennessee.
23: No, in recent memory, the doctor that was
0: earlier
23: overseeing
0: this year.
23: Couldn't find a vein in one of them. And that protocol is you can't find a vein, then it's not, you know, whatever, quote unquote, humane execution, which does sort of seem like an oxymoron.
0: I know.
23: But I understand what they mean by it. But yeah. And it's just, it's bonkers that this happens so often with this execution method.
0: Well, dude, this is like execution by cartel.
23: Yes.
0: So yeah, we're going to torture him first and then we're going to kill him. Oh my gosh.
23: Yeah, bullet to the head, man.
0: I know.
23: It's 55 grains of justice, okay?
0: But it's more violent than just giving someone a shot.
23: It's all violence. Death is violence.
0: Of course.
23: And you know, I mentioned this before. The guy, and I can't remember his name now, the guy who shot Larry Flint, he also was a serial killer trying to start a race war. He was put to death in 2013, and I was still in Missouri at that time, and he was being held in southern or southeast Missouri. And I had been talking to a reporter who had covered many of these things, many executions in his career. And the line that he gave me always stuck with me about lethal injection, which is what he said. It was lethal injection is a mercy only to the executioner. Basically,
0: wow, that's true.
23: Sanitizes it. And I don't know if he came up with that originally, but that stuck with me because it sort of sanitizes it for everybody else to try to cover up for what it actually is, which is the death penalty. And I'm not against the death penalty at all. But let's acknowledge that it's a violent process and not put people through this.
0: Oh, if I was sitting there and they're saying, how do you want to go? It would be firing squad.
23: Absolutely.
0: And you're just done. I don't know. I don't know if they could botch that. Well, just missed. Got your shoulder.
23: Right. Look, keep trying.
0: Keep go.
23: I know you've got that 30-round mag. Come on.
0: Meanwhile, speaking of violence, if you're heading up the Secretary of War, Pete Hegseth, you're going to be talking somewhat about violence and having people ready to defend the country.
23: Mm-hmm.
0: Oh, my gosh. Did he rub so many people wrong yesterday? Talking about this, we're done with being woke.
23: Yeah.
0: This was his State of the Force address at the Marine Corps base, Quantico, Virginia.
23: Mm-hmm.
0: And we'll get into some of the things that he's talking about doing as far as overhauling the military and how we have to be ready when it comes to technology and so many different things. We can get into it later. But what's getting a lot of attention is something he's brought up before, but put it this way.
2: Recruiting for every branch has been record-setting ever since President Trump won in November of 2024. Army, Navy, Marine Corps, Air Force, Space Force, National Guard, Reserves, pilots, Special Forces, all setting decades-long recruiting records. You see, Americans want to serve when they are led by strong patriots, not by weak weirdos. We are no longer the woke department.
0: Uh-oh.
2: Or the weak department. Simple translation of that. No fatties, no trannies, no beardos, no weirdos, no wimps, no radicals. Just warriors.
0: Uh-oh! And the freak out was on.
23: Right. Oh, yeah, I know. And I would just say, for, you know, civilians who are offended by that, guess what? It's not for us.
0: Exactly.
23: That was a speech for the troops. And I just know enlisted men, at least a few that I've heard from, they love that stuff. They eat that stuff up.
0: Yeah. And some that have been in for a while are like, finally.
23: Yeah.
0: Just as a preview, though, is people not happy.
3: So now to Secretary Hegseth shaking up military leadership. The war with Iran, now in its eighth month. Let's bring in our Chief Global Affairs anchor, Martha Raddatz, with the very latest reaction this morning. Good morning, Martha.
0: Martha Raddatz is not happy with this speech. Divisive. It's very bad.
23: Well,
0: I know.
23: Divisive for whom?
0: Exactly. For the people that are getting saying, we're not doing this anymore. Yes. And there's something else. You have a clip, and this is out of California.
23: Yeah.
0: Javier Becerra is we known as Baccaria.
23: Yeah.
0: So he asked why someone called him a female dog donkey?
23: Yes.
0: Whoa.
23: Dude, it's one of my favorite pieces of audio all day.
0: We got to get to that quickly. I can't wait to hear it.
1: Yeah, there's some fun clips to play today. There's no doubt about it. And the five stories we're watching today is coming right up.

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3: New research shows a certain kind of diet slows down brain aging. What's called the MIND diet was linked to less brain tissue loss over time and helps with memory, decision-making, and learning. The MIND diet consists of green leafy vegetables, nuts, whole grains, fish, poultry, and some other food groups. A record low number of people say college education is very important as higher education continues to lose the public's trust. That's according to a recent Gallup poll. Less than a third of Americans say a college education is very important, down 4 percentage points from last year. The previous low was in 1978. A push to make daylight saving time permanent is facing an uncertain future in the Senate. The House passed the Sunshine Protection Act this summer, and President Trump has voiced support for the measure, but the bill remains stalled in the Senate, which is not scheduled to return until the week of November 9th.
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10: Capital in Austin, 40-year-old Benny Caldera Jr. was arrested in the San Antonio suburb of Converse, Texas. He was angry at AIPAC, apparently, and wanted to exterminate people.
11: Oh.
10: Yeah. Number four, New York City's First Lady is currently at an Islamic retreat run by a group that has called for abolishing Israel and prayed to Allah to cleanse Palestine of its Jewish oppressors. All right. Number three, Krista Gayle Pike was set to be put to death in Tennessee for the torture and murder of a classmate in 1995. However, last night, the lethal injection attempt failed twice, and she wound up being taken to the hospital.
11: That can't happen.
10: No, it can't. And it I think the failure rate is something like 7.5%. That's too high.
11: That's agree.
10: Way too high for execution. It should be one and done.
11: And it seems like in Tennessee, that goes up to about 65%.
10: Yeah, I'm over here going, man, people are dying of accidental overdoses every day. Just get some fentanyl.
11: Okay.
10: Like, what? Why are we measuring out doses for lethal injections? Just shoot them up.
11: Yeah, you made the point earlier off air. Canada does this multiple times a day.
10: I know.
11: They're like, what, you people? You know what you're doing?
10: New trade agreement, all right? We will take Canadian lumber in exchange for them sending some of their kill doctors to Tennessee. All right?
11: No kidding.
10: We'll do that. Number two, Middle East crude exports have rebounded to 98% of pre-war levels, reaching roughly 17.5 million barrels per day. And number one, Israeli Prime Minister Benjamin Netanyahu says the co-pilot who tried to hijack an airplane on its way to Tel Aviv had undergone radical Islamist training.
11: Really? Yeah. Big shocker there. Okay, you mentioned you had this clip. It's one of your favorite clips of the day.
10: It is.
11: Out of California.
10: Yeah.
11: I'll let you set it up.
10: Well, CNN had a debate for the California gubernatorial candidates. Democrat Javier Becerra, or Baccaria. I always almost call him Baccaria, just because it's been branded by Joe Biden.
12: Yeah. Javier Baccaria.
10: That's when he was introducing him.
11: Yes.
10: As the nominee for Health and Human Services Secretary. Anyway, versus Republican Steve Hilton. And this was a fun moment when they were just talking about getting things done for the people.
11: Okay.
12: Well, you've never created a job. You've never actually had to make any money of your own. All you've ever done is spent other people's money in every government job you've had. According to your Democrat colleagues, the ones who worked with you, like Susan Rice, who worked with you side by side when you were in the Biden cabinet, she described you as an idiot. She called you bitch ass.
11: Whoa.
12: Why did Susan Rice, a respected political leader, call you an idiot?
13: First, let me correct the record. I have helped create millions of jobs during my service as a member of Congress in preserving the protections for the state of California when I was Attorney General, when Trump was attacking us, and as Secretary of Health and Human Services, I expanded health care to more Americans, which required more doctors, more hospitals. So unlike what you just said, Steve, the facts show that I've helped create jobs. But to your point, since when do I have to respond to politicians? I'm running for governor of California. I'm looking for the vote of California voters, not some politician in Washington, D.C.
10: By the way, I'll only say this once just so that I get the URL right, but bitchassbecerra.com is a thing now, launched by the Steve Hilton campaign.
11: So you don't deny being called an idiot or a bitchass. That much is clear. It just doesn't matter. Just another politician.
10: Right.
11: Got it. That worked close beside you. Man, that's a pretty good attack. There's another clip from that debate we got to get to, and around to watch your story straight ahead right here.

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2: ABC News, I'm Dave Packer. Multiple sources identifying the co-pilot accused of stabbing the captain of an Israel-bound flight and plunging the plane in a terrifying nosedive in an attempt to crash it as 29-year-old Hammam al-Hammami. Meanwhile,
3: Captain Smit Bashar saying he is now feeling fine despite being stabbed multiple times. He's now back in the UAE. His first officer on that flight is in custody there. Israeli officials say he may have been radicalized as the investigation continues.
2: ABC's Tom Sophie Burridge. The U.S. economy showing signs of a slowdown. Friday's government report showing employers adding just 29,000 jobs in September. That's well below expectations. The unemployment rate edging up to 4.2%. As drivers around the world deal with record high gas prices, now some possible relief. Member countries of the Group of Seven or G7 agreeing to release 100 million barrels of diesel fuel and crude oil from reserve stock. This is ABC.
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8: I'm Channel 9 Chief Meteorologist Tom Terry. Already at least half the area getting some pretty good downpours here this afternoon into the early to mid-evening hours. Most of the rain moving through and to the north during the overnight. So we'll start out quiet on your Saturday with scattered mainly late afternoon showers and storms. I don't think quite as much coverage with highs in the upper 80s. From Channel 9, I'm Chief Meteorologist Tom Terry.
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0: She called you bitch ass. Why did Susan Rice, a respected political leader, call you an idiot?
1: And chess. Not a great answer to that question, really.
2: No. Why are we talking about some politician? Some politician?
1: There's someone that worked close to you that said this, that's on your team.
2: Susan Rice is a celebrity in Democrat political circles.
1: No question about it.
2: Yeah.
1: But there was another point that got brought up.
2: Oh, yeah. Well, during a section on immigration, Becerra called ICE mercenaries, and then Hilton came back with Becerra's record as HHS secretary during the Biden administration. You know all those missing kids?
1: Oh, yeah. How about that?
0: I cannot believe that you're standing there trying to make these arguments when you were HHS secretary. You were responsible for 479,000 unaccompanied migrant children and for their welfare in camps that you ran. You sent them because you dismantled the vetting that should have made sure that they were with a safe, protective family or sponsor. You sent thousands of young children directly into the clutches of child sex and labor traffickers. Hundreds of thousands of children that you were responsible for are still missing today. 100,000 of them are under 10 years old. So I cannot believe that you haven't apologized, that you have any kind of sense of shame or responsibility for what you did to those children, and you stand here lecturing people about immigration when you treated these most vulnerable children, unaccompanied children,
3: Steve,
0: in this way?
3: Those retread Trump talking points.
0: It was the New York Times, and they won a Pulitzer Prize for it.
1: Retread talking points.
2: Right.
1: Those are facts, man.
2: Well, yeah, it was, well, the Inspector General of HHS during the Biden administration that said, yeah, we can't account for, what was it, 350,000 kids?
1: Yeah.
2: We don't know where they're off to.
1: Nope.
2: And then we have the story about a couple of dudes who have been extradited back to the United States from Mexico who were running children across the border, and they were drugging them so that they couldn't
1: dummies.
2: Yeah, so they couldn't give coherent answers about their family and let the adults who were trafficking them do the talking to Border Patrol.
1: Child trafficking was absolutely happening under that administration.
2: Of course it
1: and
2: was.
1: Under his watch. And it should be a story that 80% of Americans should know, but they don't, because we don't have an honest media.
2: Well, and hey, you know, it's been said, and not just by Susan Rice, but there are quite a few people who have said, just working with Javier Becerra, he isn't very bright.
1: No, he's a dumb guy.
2: Yeah.
1: And lazy.
2: Yeah. And yeah, doesn't take time to really do the job. He's a team player, though. That's all he'll do, really, is just do whatever he's told. And that's why he's been useful up until this point, and why the Democrats want him to be the governor of California, is he'll do what he's told. But the other thing is, you have to be sociopathic to know what happened on your watch, thousands of children being sent into either like indentured servitude, essentially, or prostitution on your watch because of your inability to actually tell the truth of what was going on at the border. How do you not just slink away into a hole for the rest of your life knowing that?
1: These people have no shame, man. I mean, you're trying to crawl inside the thinking of someone like that. I don't know if they think, well, that's just the cost of doing business, because these were the policies that we needed to enact for future power,
2: right,
1: for this political party, or exactly how their mind works in that. But it's disgusting.
2: Yeah.
1: And the thing is, he'll be governor.
2: Probably, yeah.
1: You know, that's the odds on, right?
2: Oh, yeah. Like, prediction markets, take it for what it's worth, have him at like 95% probability.
1: Yeah. It's a... It's unbelievable. It really is. What was Trump talking about with a group of Hispanic people?
2: Yeah, an event with a Hispanic audience at the White House, and he was going to give them the first tour of what's going on with the ballroom and the underground, or part of the underground complex. Apparently, he wanted them to watch their step because it's not quite done yet, and
1: right,
2: there was a hefty fall, and he had a little one-liner here.
1: All right.
4: So there's a tunnel going to what will be, I think, the greatest ballroom ever built.

0: It's also a tremendous military complex with a drone port on top. It's quite the place. And you literally will be the first group ever to enter the premises. So be very careful. Don't fall over the edge, because it's a long way down. And only a Hispanic could survive that fall. So I'm not overly worried. I'm not overly worried.
1: So some people were horrified, but the crowd loved it.
2: The crowd loved it. I don't know, man. I mean, at first I was like, I don't know what you're talking about. And then I'm like, well, I have seen dudes up on the roof, like part mountain goat hopping around there.
1: Yeah, and sometimes falling.
2: Yeah, and then they pop right back up.
1: Yeah, I remember the video earlier this year? Two guys actually fighting on the roof and both fell off.
2: Yeah.
1: And then popped right up. Man, that's like superhuman. It's incredible. Some of my best friends, man, are roofers.
2: Yeah.
1: Like, even they're like, yeah, that's pretty tough. I'm falling off some, but yeah, that's pretty crazy there, man. All right. It's that time. We do it a couple of times a day. Go around the table. It may not be the biggest story out there, but caught your attention. You want to bring it in. David, today, what's your story?
2: Ben Rhodes. This is the former high-level Obama staffer. He was on the Talk Easy podcast. Rhodes, just to jog your memory, that sounds familiar. He was the dude who admitted that during the Obama administration, they took advantage of and lied to a bunch of young, dumb press that was in love with Obama, knowing that they could create the echo chamber and get the message out they wanted, which that's what every administration, that's what every administration dreams of. They want it. So I don't fault him for saying that. It's more just how humiliating for all the journalists who were covering the Obama administration.
1: Well, usually you don't brag about it. That was the thing.
2: Right. Obama's like calling him up and he's just like, hey, low profile, bro.
1: Yeah, no kidding. Yeah. And that was over the whole Iran deal.
2: Yes.
1: We're sitting there going, what are we doing?
2: Yeah.
1: It makes no sense.
2: Well, he was asked if the Obama administration had anything to do with increased polarization in American politics.
1: Oh, okay. Go ahead.
3: I kind of reject the premise that what Obama represented and what Grant Park represented is somehow over and undone by what Trump did. Because that's not how this works. If you look at the fervency of MAGA, if you look at the extremism of Trump, and if you look at what about Obama kind of contributed to that, I truly believe in my bones that it wasn't like, I don't know, his response to the financial crisis or, you know,
1: whoa,
3: I don't know, the war in Libya. It was that he was black. I make no apologies, and I'm not suggesting you were saying this, but like, for working for a black man who became president. And if that's what broke the brains of enough people that they nominated Donald Trump, like, that's telling us to never try to change things.
1: Okay. First of all, if we can go back a second. When he mentions, I don't know if this is the part of the clip.
3: Look at the extremism of Trump.
1: What do you mean by that?
2: Right.
1: What he says? Policy? What exactly are you getting at? But for that audience, it's just a given.
2: Right.
1: Because they've painted him as a racist forever.
2: Mm-hmm.
1: And white nationalist, all this other stuff. But then to say that people didn't like Obama simply because he was black.
2: Right.
1: Okay. You mentioned you had that clip.
2: Yeah.
1: I hadn't even heard it yet. I'm like, hold on, wait a second. So for my story, David...
2: All right. Well, I'll follow that up. About that clip real quick.
1: Yeah.
2: I like the idea that everybody was hunky-dory with how Obama handled coming out of the financial crisis. Like, bailout stuff was a big deal.
1: Yes, it was.
2: People were mad about it.
1: Very much so. So I go back. I'm like, I remember reading about all this at the time. Right before Obama took office, right, 2009, his approval was at 76% with whites. Yeah. It was over 90% with blacks. 76% approval. It was just because he was black.
2: Right.
1: Give me a break. So I go back and I find this piece from Pew Research, January 12th, 2010. So he had been in office about a year. Okay. And you look at the polling and everything at that time. Well, black Americans were more upbeat on so many different fronts, saying things are so much better for us now. Now, if you fast forward 6 years, that tune had changed a lot because a lot of what people thought was going to happen didn't happen.
4: Mm-hmm.
1: And his support among whites was incredibly strong. Check this. This is a part of the Pew piece, again, from 2010. Most see a black-white convergence on values and living standards. In what may be some of the most intriguing findings of this survey, most blacks join with most whites in saying that the two racial groups have grown more alike in the past decade, both in their standard of living and their core values. Mm-hmm. 7 in 10 whites and 6 in 10 blacks say that the values held by blacks and whites have become more similar in the past 10 years. Similarly, a majority of blacks and nearly two-thirds of whites say the standard of living gap between the two has narrowed in the past decade. Like, okay, this is all very interesting.
4: Mm-hmm.
1: Then the question, has the country done enough to give blacks equal rights with whites? This is where you see something different. At the time, whites said 54%, yeah, the country's made necessary changes. 36% said more changes are needed. With blacks, it was 13% that the country's done enough. But with Hispanics, 42% said, yes, the country has done the necessary changes. There was already a split there. Then blacks' view of why many blacks don't get ahead. Is it blacks mostly responsible or discrimination mostly responsible? In 2009, it was about 55% saying blacks mostly responsible. And it was under 40% that it was discrimination.
4: Hmm.
1: Where would that be today?
4: Yeah.
1: And by the way, it was also blacks saying blacks mostly responsible, even in 2002.
4: Hmm.
1: But if you've noticed, and you look at a number of different factors, say over the last 50 years, mm-hmm. things are so much better than they used to be. But if you deal in race hustling, that grift can't ever end.
4: Yeah.
1: And what you're trying to do is manipulate people constantly for racial divide. And we've seen it more in the last 10 to 12 years than I can remember.
4: Yeah. Well, and the very vocal activist class and a complicit media, I think, have been part of that. And one of the things that I think really shifted things in a horrible way was the death of Michael Brown. Hands up, don't shoot. That lie.
1: Yes.
4: I mean, some people sort of point to Trayvon Martin. Michael Brown was like the real breaking point that gave a lot of the race hustlers so much of a platform.
1: Yes.
4: And they still to this day say he was murdered, when even Obama's own Justice Department found that that was a clean shoot.
1: Yes. And dude, it was years later when it had been debunked. They were still saying hands up, don't shoot, which was a load of baloney. So take that for what it's worth. I'm not surprised to hear Ben Rhodes saying what he's still saying. Okay, much to get to. We've got AI involved in Nimrods of the News. You're going to like that one, and a news update in just a few minutes.

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5: A new poll indicates that most Americans believe sexual assault is a serious problem on U.S. campuses. The new YouGov poll found half of Americans believe it's a serious problem, while a third called it somewhat serious. The poll was conducted after a rape investigation was reported at the Ivy League Cornell University. Americans spent more than $160 billion through buy now, pay later plans last year, according to Federal Reserve economists. The plans are increasingly being used for everyday expenses like groceries, bills, transportation, and even rent. Pay in 4 plans made up about half of that spending, with their use rising nearly 80% since 2023. OpenAI has reportedly cut ties with 3 safety workers who reportedly shared company information with an AI safety organization. The Wall Street Journal says it's not clear if the unnamed researchers also shared the security concerns within the company.
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1: All right. News update. The one and only. David Van Kamp.
2: All right. The law firm behind the big Cornell lawsuit is in some trouble now because they misidentified somebody, one of the accused.
1: Oh, boy.
2: This was in the Free Press. Stunning. They served papers to the mom of Matthew Engels, somebody who has been named as a defendant, accusing him of being part of a gang rape at Cornell in 2024. He got put into the official docket. Internet weirdos have been harassing him. But that Matthew Engels never went to Cornell. He's an active duty sergeant in the Marines. And there are people harassing him and his sister and his mom, posting his address, posting phone numbers.
1: Unbelievable.
2: This whole thing, the mob that's come out so quickly with all of this,
1: are you surprised?
2: I thought there would be a little bit more restraint. I will admit that.
1: Yeah, we need to get into that a little bit later. Yeah, you should have heard the open of Good Morning America today. It'll make you roll your eyes. All right, we got to get to Nimrods.
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13: I love the poorly educated.
1: All right. Nimrods in the News. We go to California. Well, you got some thieves that stole two semi-trailers with a trucking company with NVIDIA's logo on it. 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Uh-oh, that's not what we were looking for. They're in a whole lot of trouble, and that's Nimrods in the News.
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0: I'm Dave Packer. New York Governor Kathy Hochul named the state's Attorney General Letitia James as a special prosecutor over the Cornell rape case. A young woman alleges she was raped by multiple fraternity brothers, but the DA decided not to file charges after only receiving a partial record of evidence from Cornell police. ABC's Aaron Katursky with new evidence.
1: We're reading more of those vile Snapchat messages shared among more than 50 fraternity brothers during the alleged assault. The friend Jane Doe went to see that night messaging the group a photo that appears to show her in the bedroom. One brother asking, "Shop still open?" Another saying, "LFG." That friend of Jane Doe's inviting them all to the room, writing, "Boys, come whip it out."
0: A new report on the economy shows weakness. ABC's Mary Bruce.
2: Only 29,000 jobs added in September, less than half of what was expected. Unemployment ticking up to 4.2%. And Americans' paychecks are not keeping up with inflation. On top of that, interest rates for a 30-year mortgage are now at 7.5%. That's a big jump from just a year ago.
0: President Trump rallied Republicans in Alabama, telling voters that the economy will get better after the midterms.
3: It's going to end very soon, probably right after the election. But as soon as it does end, oil prices will come tumbling down.
0: France's prime minister held a crisis meeting Friday with government officials in response to student protests gripping the nation. Hundreds of high school students rallying again in Paris. Police responding with tear gas. The teens say that they are angry over under-resourced schools. Police have arrested more than 5,000 people. Most of them are minors. A father and son federally charged in connection with the death of an Ole Miss student, that case from last week. And on Wall Street, the Dow going up 250 points on Friday. 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
14: I'm Channel 9 Chief Meteorologist Tom Terry. Already at least half the area getting some pretty good downpours here this afternoon into the early to mid-evening hours. Most of the rain moving through and to the north during the overnight, so we'll start out quiet on your Saturday with scattered mainly late afternoon showers and storms. I don't think quite as much coverage with highs in the upper 80s. From Channel 9, I'm Chief Meteorologist Tom Terry.
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5: The Markley, Van Camp, and Robbins Show. Jamie Markley, David Van Camp, Scott Robbins out back tomorrow. He's getting a big award today. We'll have more on that a little bit later.
6: We are no longer the woke department or the weak department.
5: Mm-hmm.
6: Simple translation of that. No fatties, no trannies, no beardos, no weirdos, no wimps, no radicals. Just warriors.
5: Pete Hegseth, State of the Force address yesterday at the Marine Corps base in Quantico, Virginia. And it's rubbed some people wrong.
7: Well, too bad. Get over it.
5: I know. Well, he said a lot of good things in that speech that I know certainly rubbed people wrong. But I don't know how you argue it when he says, listen, it's not, we're colorblind. It's merit-based.
7: Yeah.
5: I think a lot of people want it that way. And when he says things like, what?
6: The ideological clowns are out. The patriotic cowboys are in
5: America
6: with testosterone testing on top. Diversity is not our strength. Unity is our strength.
5: I love that.
7: Yes.
5: So many people do.
7: Yes.
5: I mentioned it earlier, too, like on Good Morning America. Martha Raddatz was certainly not a fan of that.
7: Oh, really?
5: No, I'll just pick up part of
8: the admirals and generals already gone, many of them women, were the consequence of clinging to the woke department. He also said there would be no more, quote, fatties, beardos, weirdos, or wimps.
5: That just makes me laugh.
7: I'll
5: finish the report here.
8: Iran war, which the secretary is overseeing, after early on declaring victory, is now in its eighth month. Hegseth accused the press of treason for the reporting on the war, calling them anti-American losers. But on Capitol Hill, he is facing growing criticism, including from Republicans, Kentucky Congressman Thomas Massie, moving to impeach Hegseth.
9: Guys, so much to unpack right there.
5: Oh, so much.
7: Thomas Massie is mad at him. Thomas,
5: no,
7: not Pinecone.
5: Yeah. They always do that. Also, getting criticized from Republicans.
7: Yes.
5: Of course, you're like, okay, when are they going to mention Massie? There it is. Yeah, yes, of course.
7: It's going to be Massie. I don't know. I loved it. I mean, hearing that speech. And there are times when I think that Pete Hegseth kind of overdoes it, but I love it. Because I just think it's refreshing.
5: Oh, goodness, yes. Yeah, I think he knows the people that he's leading.
7: Yeah.
5: And that's a big reason why he's saying what he's saying.
7: Right. This was not a speech for the normies.
5: No. But he also knew what the reaction would be. He also had a bunch of initiatives he talked about. Laying out 6 core policy announcements designed to reshape how the military operates, builds, recruits, and prays. The Autonomous Warfare Command, a new 4-star combatant command created to scale up drone, AI, and robotic capabilities. Transition away from legacy-only hardware and field high-tech strike capabilities at record speed. Okay.
7: All right.
5: Project Meridian, a futuristic 120-day study group focused on long-term battlefield tech and dominance. Co-led by high-profile private sector giants Elon Musk, Paul Merlocky, and former House Speaker Newt Gingrich, which was a bit of a head-scratcher. Maybe he knows something. I don't know.
7: Well, he has had sort of a side project in looking at, like, avoiding, like, an apocalyptic event. He was one of the first guys in Congress I ever heard talk about the danger of an EMP being detonated over America. In fact, there's a book called One Second After, which is about that. Which is, I mean, it's just, constantly getting worse and worse, just pounding into your soul because more and more despair comes through. Very well written sure. book, but it's a journey, man.
5: I bet.
7: I think he read that book into the congressional record or something like that. Like, he acknowledged this on the House floor.
5: Wow.
7: Like, this is something we got to think about.
5: He also, Pete did, mention Fortress America, a national security supply initiative aimed at making domestic military bases independent of civilian energy grids and bringing supply chains, including rare earths, microchips, and munitions, entirely back on U.S. soil. I mean, in a lot of this stuff, you can say, well, I'm not an expert in this, but this sounds like a pretty good idea. Also, the next great American base, a nationwide competition. Yes. Asking state governors to pitch land and red tape cuts to build the first brand new classical style U.S. military installation in 40 years, housing up to 25,000 troops. Then there's the American Corps of Cadets, an expansion of officer commissioning pipelines, partnering with institutions like LSU, Liberty University, Tuskegee, Mississippi State, and Hillsdale College to create a new generation of patriotic, discipline-focused officer candidates. And you can hear the left screaming in pain over that one.
7: But they need. But what about reading white fragility and lesbian dance theory? I don't know.
5: And then lastly, the Office of Religious Affairs, a newly established department reporting directly to the Secretary of War to cut through red tape, protect chapel budgets, and prioritize spiritual readiness for service members who identify with a faith. So it's a whole culture shift.
7: All right.
5: From what we've seen before. And as different people have commented, and I would agree, you got the Mark Milleys of the world.
0: What about white rage?
5: Or Lloyd Austin. Uh-huh. Just wanted to put another shield over his face. Right.
7: The guy who just disappears for weeks on end with no explanation.
5: Yeah. And then no discipline happens. It's just kind of crazy. Man, just when you think, okay, this Cornell thing is kind of losing its steam now that more information has come out and people have read this, you know, police report of what this Jane Doe had actually said to investigators a couple of years ago, this will probably die out, but it's not.
7: Oh, no, it's not. Well, this is, if you haven't heard it, it's a story where a couple of years ago at Cornell, a young woman who hasn't been identified is at a frat party. She's been drinking, and then she goes into a private room with a couple of guys. They had talked about hooking up together, all three of them. They're doing ketamine. They're drinking. The first two guys are hammered because one of them, well, he can't perform, then falls asleep, a.k.a. passes out. The other guy is, like, dry heaving in a wastebasket.
5: Oh, my gosh.
7: Then other guys come in, and there's fooling around happening and all of this. That's the initial story, and there are text messages now that have come out where she was telling people, hey, it's okay. We're just not just... let's just not talk about it. Let's move on. And then what it sounds like is that she talked to her friends, and her friends convinced her to go talk to the police, and then that's how we got the initial police report, which, again, does not allege that she was assaulted or raped, and now it's turned into this gang rape thing. And the shocking thing about this is they said, well, they just tried to sweep this under the rug. No, they didn't. They punished the whole fraternity for it.
5: Yes.
7: Like...
5: well, and I mean, it's all reprehensible.
7: Oh, yeah. I'm not endorsing what they were doing there at all.
5: But as far as an attack or a rape or a sexual assault, when you read the interview, if you're just being an honest broker, you don't come away with that at all.
7: No.
5: Was it regretful? I'm sure.
7: Oh, yeah.
5: But you know, are just... getting your news update this morning from ABC.
2: ABC News obtains documents and text messages from Cornell's internal investigation into the alleged sexual assault. What we're seeing on social media, a new trend. I am Jane Doe.
5: I knew that would make you roll your eyes.
7: I saw that because there are people who, even though these guys have all been named, their pictures are all over the place. And there was a mistaken identity issue where And this was on the part of the lawyers representing Jane Doe.
5: Mm-hmm.
7: They filed the wrong information for one of the guys, and some dude who had never attended Cornell, never been to Cornell, who's a sergeant in the Marine Corps, he's getting harassed. His mom's getting harassed. His sister's getting harassed because the online mob is so rabid about this because they don't know most of the story.
5: No. It's the algorithm.
7: Yeah. But so, but you know, they're protecting the identity of the accuser. And so a bunch of women are going on there. I am Jane Doe. You can stop asking. Ah, I'm a good person. Look at me.
5: All the virtue signaling. It is. It's enough to make you want to puke. So, yeah, that's still out there. Meanwhile, that Hassan Piker's back in the news?
7: Oh, yeah, he is. Yeah, he was at UT, University of Texas. That weird communist Twitch streamer, Hassan Piker, he is a big fan of white supremacist James Tallarico, the U.S. Senate nominee for Democrats in Texas. But he is issuing a warning to that unrepentant racist. And it's not to stop being so racist, especially towards black women.
5: Hmm.
7: But in fact, it's, hey, remember, you're ours.
5: Oh, got it. All right.
0: Hopefully after James Tallarico wins, we got to hold him to account. We got to make sure that he doesn't become another do-nothing Democrat, business as usual. And we got to keep up that pressure. And we have to remind him that we are the force that backed him both early on.
5: Ooh.
0: And we are the force that allowed him to win this seat of power. And if he wants to maintain it, he's got to play ball.
5: That's some gangster stuff there, boy.
7: Uh-huh. I do
5: how
7: like
5: about that.
7: I do like how so many Democrats, and I don't blame him, I guess, for thinking that he's such a big power broker,
5: mm-hmm.
7: because he's really not. Most people don't even know who the hell he is.
5: They don't.
7: But Democrats are the ones who brought him in. They're the ones who said, "Yeah, this is going to be the liberal Joe Rogan," which always makes me laugh, and I have to repeat it because you have the liberal Joe Rogan. His name is Joe Rogan.
5: Yes.
7: Like, my goodness.
5: He just has a form of sanity.
7: Right.
5: That said, you guys are crazy.
7: Yes.
5: By the way, you see that video come out? Because I don't pay that much attention unless that dude's in the news.
7: Mm-hmm.
5: I think it was January 2025. He's all dressed up as a furry, or he's dressed up in some sort of costume.
7: He's dressed up in like a French maid outfit.
5: Yeah. That was it. What is that about?
7: I think he has said before that he is spiritually gay. But not gay.
5: And that's a form of Joe Rogan? Somebody better tell Rogan that, man. That's insane. Because I guess that would be the left version of Joe Rogan. I guess that kind of makes sense.
7: Cross-dressing communist Islamist, yeah.
5: Yes. Speaking of Islamists, the story out of Milwaukee is pretty wild. We got to get to that. And the five stories we're watching today next.
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10: New research shows a certain kind of diet slows down brain aging. What's called the MIND diet was linked to less brain tissue loss over time and helps with memory, decision-making, and learning. The MIND diet consists of green leafy vegetables, nuts, whole grains, fish, poultry, and some other food groups. A record low number of people say college education is very important as higher education continues to lose the public's trust. That's according to a recent Gallup poll. Less than a third of Americans say a college education is very important, down 4 percentage points from last year. The previous low was in 1978. A push to make daylight saving time permanent is facing an uncertain future in the Senate. The House passed the Sunshine Protection Act this summer, and President Trump has voiced support for the measure, but the bill remains stalled in the Senate, which is not scheduled to return until the week of November 9th.
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0: Markley Van Camp and Robin Show. Thank you very much for being here. I'm Jamie Markley. That's David Van Camp. Scott Robbins is out today. He will be back tomorrow. And he's not out today for a mental health day after the Cubs were swept out of playoffs. I'm saying that wasn't what it was.
1: Thank you.
0: You're welcome. He'll be back tomorrow. He's accepting an award today.
2: Yes.
0: We'll be talking about that a little bit later on. It's the five stories we're watching today now.
3: Number five. Middle East crude exports have rebounded to 98% of pre-war levels per J.P. Morgan. Number four, the Texas Department of Public Safety says that they foiled a plan to attack the Texas State Capitol in Austin. 40-year-old Benny Caldera Jr. was arrested in the San Antonio suburb of Converse. He was angry about AIPAC. And like the Jews very much, he wanted to exterminate people, according to a friend who turned him in. So he was taken into the Bexar County Jail, and then the FBI took custody of him today. Number three, Krista Gayle Pike was set to be put to death in Tennessee for the torture and murder of a classmate in 1995. However, the lethal injection attempt failed twice. She was taken to a hospital. The suspicion is that she's probably like brain dead or something.
0: Okay.
3: It's just a bonkers situation. I was shocked when I woke up and started reading about these reports this morning.
0: Her even lawyer said, now this is the one thing I'm unclear about. We want an all-female injection team.
3: Yeah.
0: Or we want basically the firing squad.
3: Or hanging.
0: Yes.
3: By the way, Marsha Blackburn, who's running for governor of Tennessee, said, this is why I'm going to bring back the electric chair.
0: Oh, golly.
3: I think firing squad is fine.
0: Yes.
3: That's quicker and honestly more humane.
0: 100%. I just don't understand that part of it. Was it an all-female lethal injection team?
3: I believe there was a male doctor, the same one who botched an earlier attempt. Well, I don't know if it's fair to say he botched it because basically he couldn't find a vein and didn't feel comfortable going through with it.
0: Okay.
3: Number two, Israeli Prime Minister Benjamin Netanyahu says the co-pilot who tried to hijack an airplane on the way to Tel Aviv had undergone radical Islamist training. And I'll tell you, that guy is having a real bad day because he is not only being interrogated by Saudi officials, but Mossad's going to get its hands on him.
0: Oh, yeah.
3: That's going to be an interesting, some not fun times in Saudi Arabia.
0: Probably why he was begging while still on the plane for somebody to kill him.
3: Please just kill me. Yeah.
0: Yeah.
3: And then number one, a dual UK-Iranian national, this is just now breaking, has been arrested over that RAF Fairford incident in the UK.
0: Mm-hmm.
3: The attempted, what they're saying was an attempted terrorist attack that got broken up by a farmer.
0: Yes.
3: Yeah. They have arrested now a dual UK-Iranian national involved with this plot.
0: And again, out on bail the others.
3: Yeah.
0: But then
3: under
0: no
3: the
0: sense.
3: Strictest conditions possible.
0: Oh, yeah.
3: See, that's where you're wrong, buddy. That's what Andy Burnham, the prime minister, said. Again, no, the strictest conditions would be not out on bail.
0: Exactly. It's such a head-scratcher. Like this story out of Milwaukee I had mentioned. ICE arrested. Are you familiar with Sala? Sarsour? Am I saying that last name right?
3: Is that Linda Sarsour's, the Women's March?
0: Yeah.
3: Lady, yeah.
0: This is Sala.
3: Okay.
0: He's the president of the Islamic Society of Milwaukee. This was back in April. Now, he's got deep ties to Hamas and was a board member of American Muslims for Palestine.
3: Hmm.
0: And in the story, what local media didn't say at the time, that he's got a rap sheet going back to the 90s. He was jailed for 8 months in Israel for supporting Hamas. He was named in FBI memos as a Hamas fundraiser tied to the Holy Land Foundation, the biggest terror financing conviction in U.S. history. His brother admitted that family used their furniture business to funnel cash to Hamas operatives, and AMP was exposed as a rebranded Hamas support pipeline.
3: Hmm.
0: The government said he lied about his history on his green card application. And so you had Wisconsin Democrats demanding his release. But the Trump administration can deport him. But you got Democrats now saying this is completely unfair, and I stand with him. What are we doing?
3: Aiding and abetting terrorists, of course.
0: Yes, very much so. Okay, we got a couple of updates. And then the whole hero story from that hijacked plane coming up.

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2: ABC News, I'm Dave Packer. The latest federal jobs report showed the U.S. economy added 29,000 jobs in September, far lower than the 80,000 that were expected. And employment in July and August combined revised to show 60,000 fewer jobs than previously reported. President Trump rallying in Mobile, Alabama ahead of the midterms, repeating his claim that prices will go down once the war with Iran ends. Cornell University saying it's fully supporting New York Governor Kathy Hochul's decision to assign alleged gang rape investigation to Attorney General Letitia James. It is Saturday morning in Japan and South Korea, which woke up to the news of another North Korean missile launch. South Korea says it traveled more than 400 miles before crashing into the sea. U.S. Pacific Command says there was no immediate threat to U.S. personnel, territory, or to allies. This is AB.
3: I was always flat-footed, and I always had the excruciating foot pains my whole life. When I'd walk, I would have to sit down just watching people go by you.
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11: I'm Channel 9 Chief Meteorologist Tom Terry. Already at least half the area getting some pretty good downpours here this afternoon into the early to mid-evening hours. Most of the rain moving through and to the north during the overnight. So we'll start out quiet on your Saturday with scattered mainly late afternoon showers and storms. I don't think quite as much coverage with highs in the upper 80s. From Channel 9, I'm Chief Meteorologist Tom Terry.
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0: The Markley Van Camp and Robbins Show. Jamie Markley, David Van Camp. Scott Robbins is out today. He's accepting a big award.
1: Yes!
0: And we'll be back tomorrow.
1: He's pretending to not be excited about it.
0: I'm telling you, dude.
1: He's excited about it.
0: He's excited about it. He's very touched by it.
1: He's like, oh, who cares? I'm like, dude, you're going to post on Facebook about it the second you can.
0: Oh, buddy, yeah. So, yeah, we're going to have some fun with that a little bit later. Saw this headline. Death row inmates across the country put in requests.

0: box. Yeah, she felt like my arms were going to explode.
1: Golly, man.
0: It's like they're doing the injection instead of the firing squad because, what, it's more humane?
1: That's what they say. It's not. I mean, look at the stat. It's something like 7.5% failure rate. And there are a lot of factors that go into that. One is because of a scarcity of the actual drugs, because a bunch of pharmaceutical companies, especially European ones, don't want to distribute it for the purposes of carrying out the death penalty. Now, if you want to, kill someone who's depressed in Canada, they're more than happy to oblige. But a ruthless murderer? No.
0: Yeah. By the way, the whole joke from Babylon Bee is because the legal team for this woman had requested an all-female injection team for her execution.
1: Yeah.
0: Okay. And I was unclear, but you say there was a dude there, but he was part of the other
1: doctor,
0: one that was botched.
1: Yeah. But, I mean, yeah, there have been a lot of jokes. It's dark humor. It is absolutely dark. And
0: oh, yeah.
1: I mean, listen, I'm not going to lose any sleep over this woman's discomfort and pain. You can't do that. That's not how this is supposed to go, obviously. But, there are a lot of jokes out there, like a picture of a woman talking to her husband saying, "I found a really cute execution method on Pinterest."
0: Gosh. Oh, man. You got to have a certain sense of humor. I can't help it. That's funny. Another headline, UK terror suspects back in custody after sharing meme. Also, of course, the Babylon Bee. Because, people get thrown in jail for memes, but they're out on bail for a thwarted terrorist attack.
1: Yes.
0: Which is crazy. Last one I'll share is Kristi Noem files for divorce, expected to get half of husband's bras. Okay.
1: I forgot all about that. That was quite the caper, wasn't it?
0: The husband dressing as a woman all the time?
1: And like had some sort of humiliation kink and all that, and had like the oversized cockeyed breasts.
0: Oh my gosh. Who knows, man? Some people may look like they have it all together. You have no freaking idea.
1: No idea.
0: Yeah. We talked about the thwarted terrorist attack on that plane.
1: Yeah.
0: Because of, the pilot that got stabbed was able to, even soaked in blood, click the door open to where this dude rushes in and puts the attacker into a chokehold, drags him out. What'd they say? The guy was a plumber?
1: Yeah, they said he was an Israeli plumber.
0: Yeah, I heard Trump say something like, and they're strong. They're carrying a lot of stuff.
1: That's true, man.
0: And anyway, he said when he went in there, there were no pilots in the seats. Just the terrorist on the controls between the two seats. Mm-hmm. And then that part, you mentioned it yesterday. It was when Netanyahu asked, "Did you know what you were doing?" when he got his hands on the controls of the plane to stop the nosedive.
1: Yeah.
0: And he answered, "I watch Air Crash Investigation, Mr. Prime Minister."
1: Yes, it's a documentary series about real-life aviation disasters.
0: Yeah. And he was able to, pull back on it up and to stop the nosedive.
1: Wow.
0: It really is miraculous.
1: Well, I was seeing some aviation experts just talking about, I don't know all the physics involved, obviously. I'm not a pilot. Mm-hmm. Talking about how much of a miracle it was that they were able to pull out of that and that the plane actually held together during that rapid descent.
0: Man. Yeah, it's crazy. There was a book I read, it was years ago now, and there was one chapter that talked about a lot of airline disasters. And basically, it was pilots that had been trained a certain way, but under duress, your brain speeds up at a pace that what you would normally do doesn't happen anymore. Yeah. But for this guy, it's just like, I know what I saw on this show, so I just kind of did it.
1: Right.
0: The other part of the story, the attacker believed to be Omani. So Israel's investigating how he was cleared to operate the flight to Tel Aviv, given that Oman and Israel have no diplomatic relations and Israel imposes strict controls on foreign crew flying in its airspace.

0: Yeah.
1: And so exactly how did that happen?
0: And of course, now you've got people out there saying this is a false flag, and you know the Israel derangement syndrome is running on high.
1: Not surprised. Not surprised at all. Last night, debate in California.
0: Yeah.
1: Steve Hilton, Javier Baqueria. I'm just going to keep calling him Baqueria.
0: It's an homage to former President Joe Biden.
1: Yes, that's what he called him.
0: He saw Becerra and turned it into Baqueria.
2: Javier Baqueria.
1: Thank you.
0: Well, Javier Becerra Baqueria went really nasty on the topic of immigration, trying to score cheap political points. He's not very good at this. I mean, he'll still win because he's got a D next to his name. But
1: right. Yeah. He's not very good. Okay, roll it.
3: Steve,
1: is that the clip? All right.
3: Steve, you're running for governor of California, and you'll enforce Trump's laws at the federal level, but you won't enforce state laws at our level. California welcomed you into California, and you welcomed ICE mercenaries into our state in return. How do you square that? You know, you're an immigrant. I have fought all my life to make life better for immigrants, to represent them well, to defend them, to let them...
1: We're talking about illegals.
0: Right.
1: Well, you're not supposed to let ICE in, you nut.
3: Represent them well, to defend them, to let them grow and build like my parents. But here's the problem I have with your policies. You seem to welcome immigrants who look like you, but deport immigrants who look like me. We need to have a governor who will protect everyone who works hard.
1: Well, isn't that the thing, man? If you can't win the argument, you just go to the same things. Yep. It's racism. It's sexism.
0: Right.
1: Blah, blah, blah, blah, blah.
3: I don't need to stand here and listen to you say that you'll enforce Trump's laws, but you won't enforce California state laws.
4: You're not enforcing, and your party isn't enforcing, California law as it is now. And what a disgraceful remark that was. I don't think people want to hear that kind of remark in a debate like this.
1: Yeah. I think you're probably right about that.
0: I think that's handling it pretty well.
1: Yeah. I mean, for a clear-thinking person, they see through it.
0: Yeah.
1: Unfortunately, it doesn't seem like enough clear thinkers in California.
0: No.
1: Just based on who they voted for in the past and who they're probably going to vote for this time, too. All right, it's that time. We do it a couple of times a day. Go around the table. It may not be the biggest story that you saw all day, but man, you were interested, wanted to bring it in. David always brings in good ones. What do you got for your story now, David?
0: Harvard hosted an event called Against the Pathology of Unruly Bodies. Apparently, it was a pro-obesity panel, and I'm not making that up. It's like there's this conspiracy theory that a lot of these activists, some of them are familiar faces if you pay attention to this stuff, who say that like GLP-1s is fat genocide.
1: Oh, my gosh.
0: It's amazing.
1: The losers.
0: Well, artist in residence, that's her job, Roxane Gay, who's the cousin of the former president of Harvard, said this when asked about health insurance companies.
1: Okay. I'm pulling it up, man. Some of these things are just too insane.
5: Free Luigi, for one.
6: Ow.
1: What?
7: I think that's a really important question. For better, not better, there's no better, but for worse and worse, the health insurance industry is actually equal opportunity evil. They are terrible for thin people, for fat people, for white people, for black people, for Asians, Middle Easterners, everyone in between.
1: So you're part of MAHA.
0: Yes, right. Well, I just like how casually at an elite institution you can be like, well, one, yeah, we should murder them. What?
1: Right.
0: And I bet you anything that all those people are also against the death penalty.
1: You're probably right about that.
0: Death penalty, unless you're doing it, you know, in cold blood by your own hands in the middle of the street.
1: Jeez. Man, when you see more and more stories about the elite universities, you'd never want to send your kid there.
0: Oh, heck no.
1: I mean, that's years of undoing. Like, you got to send them to a specialist or something after that. Okay, for my story, I'm going to preface this story this way. I remember years ago, Robbins and I talking about Robin Williams. And Robbins talking about, oh, that guy drives me nuts. I just don't find him funny. this manic thing, whatever. And what was it, David? It was within the week.
0: Yeah, it was less than a week later, yeah.
1: See, he's gone.
0: Yeah.
1: And Rob's like, I feel terrible. You know what I said? My gosh. Dude, well, you weren't lying.
0: Right.
1: Yeah, but now I really feel bad.
0: Well.
1: And sometimes that happens.
0: Yeah, Scott Robbins killed Robin Williams.
1: Golly. So I prefaced that by saying this. I see in the news, Billy Joel has a brain disorder.
0: Mm-hmm.
1: You've been very outspoken about Billy Joel, Dave.
0: Well, I don't wish him any harm, but he is a terrible human being.
1: And why do you say that he's a terrible human being?
0: You can hear it in the songs. Good people don't write songs like that. I don't want him to suffer.
1: Is there a particular song?
0: All of them. The whole catalog.
1: It doesn't matter. Piano Man, yeah. Only a Woman. You know, Allentown. It doesn't matter.
0: The Longest Time.
1: That was not a good one. There are some Billy Joel songs I really like. Anyway, Billy Joel said he doesn't want people to worry about him with this. Basically this brain disorder. And I was unfamiliar with the story to know it was even going on. And I'd play you exactly what he said, but we've got a malfunction.
0: Oh, well.
1: But I can tell you. He said, I know people are worried about me because they read that I have a brain disorder, which sounds a lot worse than it actually is. I'm okay. My balance isn't that good. Lost a little bit of my hearing, but that may be have to do with my age too, and the rock and roll life and the loud volume probably didn't help, but I'm fine. I want people to not have to worry about me. I'm okay. I appreciate your call. So there you go. It's normal pressure, and I can't pronounce the word, brain disorder that causes an excessive accumulation of fluid in the brain's ventricles, so it affects balance, vision, hearing, walking, that sort of thing. So there you go. And you wish him the best, I'm sure.
0: I wish him the best, even if he's a terrible person, because I'm not a terrible person like Billy Joel.
1: Golly. Man. Okay. Something we got to get to coming up for Nimrods of the News. 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
6: A new poll indicates that most Americans believe sexual assault is a serious problem on U.S. campuses. The new YouGov poll found half of Americans believe it's a serious problem, while a third called it somewhat serious. The poll was conducted after a rape investigation was reported at the Ivy League Cornell University. Americans spent more than $160 billion through buy now, pay later plans last year, according to Federal Reserve economists. The plans are increasingly being used for everyday expenses like groceries, bills, transportation, and even rent. Pay in 4 plans made up about half of that spending, with their use rising nearly 80% since 2023. OpenAI has reportedly cut ties with 3 safety workers who reportedly shared company information with an AI safety organization. The Wall Street Journal says it's not clear if the unnamed researchers also shared the security concerns within the company.
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16: All right, David. We got a news update. Now, this Nimrod, this is wild to me.
15: I'll make it very quick then because I want to lean into it. The governor of Tennessee has ordered all state executions to be suspended and launched an independent review after Krista Pike survived her execution attempt.
16: Independent review. It failed.
15: Right.
16: Okay, here's Nimrod's.
17: When the going gets tough.
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20: I love the poorly educated.
16: All right. Nimrod's in the News. We go to Indianapolis, where there's a children's store, Once Upon a Child. They take clothes, things like that. So you got a lady coming in, and she's got her kid with her. And the kid gets into this little motorized toy car. You're not supposed to do that. It's just kind of there for decoration, I take it. And they tell her, hey, that's not supposed to be played with, you know, policy.
15: Yeah.
16: And this woman, Tamia Staton, she's 21, said, all right. Well, the kid keeps playing with it. They go to remind her, hey, that's not for the kid to play with. And she pulls a gun out of the purse.
15: Hello.
16: Oh, yeah. And now I'm going to pick it up with the local news affiliate doing the story, because what they want to do after they're telling the story is bringing a psychologist to weigh in on it. Yes.
21: It was against their policy, later telling detectives Staton reacted explosively, launching threats like, we can fight about it.

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3: New research shows a certain kind of diet slows down brain aging. What's called the MIND diet was linked to less brain tissue loss over time and helps with memory, decision making, and learning. The MIND diet consists of green leafy vegetables, nuts, whole grains, fish, poultry, and some other food groups. A record low number of people say college education is very important as higher education continues to lose the public's trust. That's according to a recent Gallup poll. Less than a third of Americans say a college education is very important, down 4 percentage points from last year. The previous low was in 1978. A push to make daylight saving time permanent is facing an uncertain future in the Senate. The House passed the Sunshine Protection Act this summer, and President Trump has voiced support for the measure, but the bill remains stalled in the Senate, which is not scheduled to return until the week of November 9th.
4: Traffic is a mess this afternoon because of a crash I-4 eastbound before Central.
5: Stuck on the highway and wishing you could have avoided the headache?
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6: 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We now have all lanes back open.
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13: This came out of nowhere, but the DOJ is reviewing whether the special prosecutor's office that investigated the Watergate break-in committed misconduct. Are we going to have Richard Nixon be vindicated by history?
14: That'll be really interesting.
13: Wow. Number four, Middle East crude exports have rebounded to 98% of their pre-war levels, reaching about 17.5 million barrels per day. Number three, the governor of Tennessee has ordered all state executions to be suspended, and he also launched an independent review after Krista Pike survived her execution attempt. Number two, a dual UK-Iranian national has now been arrested in the UK over that RAF Fairford incident last weekend.

0: And this is what Sonny had to say.
1: I don't understand how you can spend an entire trial arguing that she did it, but she is not criminally responsible because she was suffering from a psychotic episode and postpartum psychosis, and then turn around in front of the very same judge and say there's no evidence that she did it.
2: I'm not convinced he's not on TikTok.
1: I think that's just like, I think that is a terrible...
2: Yeah.
3: No, that defense lawyer regurgitated pretty much every talking point that was like...
2: That the TikTok...
3: Lighten it up on the top.
1: It feels very conspiracy theory and not grounded in the law, and I don't love this new position.
4: But you have to be crazy, let's face it, to kill your children.
1: Yeah.
4: You have to be mentally ill to do that.
0: I don't think she's arguing that.
5: No.
0: Is Joy on some other planet?
5: I think maybe the dementia is settling in finally.
0: But as far as Sonny Hostin, it's almost like, did she drink out of Fetterman's mug? Is she getting wiser?
5: Her side piece is a MAGA bro.
0: Oh my gosh. Okay, a couple of updates and more on Scott Robbins next.

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0: ABC News, I'm Dave Packer. Multiple sources identifying the co-pilot accused of stabbing the captain of an Israel-bound flight and plunging the plane in a terrifying nosedive in an attempt to crash it as 29-year-old Hammam al-Hammami. Meanwhile,
1: Captain Smit Bashar saying he is now feeling fine despite being stabbed multiple times. He's now back in the UAE. His first officer on that flight is in custody there. Israeli officials say he may have been radicalized as the investigation continues.
0: ABC's Tom Sophie Burridge. The U.S. economy showing signs of a slowdown. Friday's government report showing employers adding just 29,000 jobs in September. That's well below expectations. The unemployment rate edging up to 4.2%. As drivers around the world deal with record high gas prices, now some possible relief. Member countries of the Group of Seven or G7 agreeing to release 100 million barrels of diesel fuel and crude oil from reserve stock. This is it.
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5: I'm Channel 9 Chief Meteorologist Tom Terry. Already at least half the area getting some pretty good downpours here this afternoon into the early to mid-evening hours. Most of the rain moving through and to the north during the overnight. So we'll start out quiet on your Saturday with scattered mainly late afternoon showers and storms. I don't think quite as much coverage with highs in the upper 80s. From Channel 9, I'm Chief Meteorologist Tom Terry.
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6: A new poll indicates that most Americans believe sexual assault is a serious problem on U.S. campuses. The new YouGov poll found half of Americans believe it's a serious problem, while a third called it somewhat serious. The poll was conducted after a rape investigation was reported at the Ivy League Cornell University. Americans spent more than $160 billion through buy now, pay later plans last year, according to Federal Reserve economists. The plans are increasingly being used for everyday expenses like groceries, bills, transportation, and even rent. Pay in 4 plans made up about half of that spending, with their use rising nearly 80% since 2023. OpenAI has reportedly cut ties with 3 safety workers who reportedly shared company information with an AI safety organization. The Wall Street Journal says it's not clear if the unnamed researchers also shared the security concerns within the company.
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0: Hey, Scott, what do you think? More or less, two runs, Cubs entire postseason.
9: Hey, knock it off.
0: Not even here to defend himself. But he'll be back tomorrow.
9: Baseball hates him.
0: Oh, man. All right. News update. David Van Kamp.
1: Well, I was going to send this to you for Nimrod's in the news, but I think it's a little bit too dark for it.
0: Oh, man.
1: 19-year-old Thomas Michelson is accused of sneaking onto a farm and trying to, well,
0: no,
1: make love to a Shetland pony named Cheeky.
0: Oh, no.
1: He has entered a guilty plea to a single charge of attempting to allow sexual penetration by a living animal. Now, the framing on that, where it's by a living animal, that leaves me with more questions. Like, by a...
0: He's trying to be the receiver. Okay, I don't want to know. Yeah, I don't need to know.
1: I don't need to know. What was occurring?
0: Wow.
1: The farmer provided an impact statement saying the crime had an impact in more than one respect on the farm.
0: Oh, no.
1: Oh, yeah.
0: What? Seriously, man. How deranged are you at that point?
1: Poor Cheeky.
0: Golly. I'm just going to get to regular Nimrods now. Yeah, that one might have been too dark. I think you're right about that. The one rule we have with Nimrods is nobody dead.
1: Yeah, but I don't know, man.
0: That's, yeah.
1: Trying to get a Shetland pony named Cheeky to make love to you.
0: Yeah.
1: Hmm.
0: That is beyond, man.
14: You're getting it right from the horse.
0: Okay, just let's move on.
15: When the going gets tough.
16: Damn it, this is too hard.
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18: I love the poorly educated.
0: All right. Nimrods in the News, we go to Philadelphia. Are we serious now? We're doing Attack by Cheesesteak?
1: What?
0: Yes, this really did happen. $5,000 reward offered right now. The owner of South Philly's Pat's King of Steaks, after one of his employees was attacked, customer threw a cheesesteak in his face. I saw the video. So the owner is talking about what happened to his guy that's been there for 47 years, Tom Francano. And they think this was some social media influencer that actually did this. Here's part of the story.
19: I was pretty pissed off, you know. I'm not used to getting a steak thrown in my face, you know. I mean, if you don't like the steak, I mean, be a little nicer about it, you know what I mean? Come back, you tell me. So I'm like, get you another one.
20: Tom Vacano says he has no problem making a new sandwich. What he does have a problem with is this, having one thrown in his face. This was around 5 o'clock yesterday. A customer ordered...
0: And I'm telling you what, man. They find this guy, even though... He's been there 47 years and he's older. He will kick that punk's butt.
1: Yeah.
0: And that's Nimrod's in the News.
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25: From ABC News, I'm Dave Packer. New York Governor Kathy Hochul named the state's Attorney General Letitia James as a special prosecutor over the Cornell rape case. A young woman alleges she was raped by multiple fraternity brothers, but the DA decided not to file charges after only receiving a partial record of evidence from Cornell police. ABC's Aaron Katursky with new evidence.
26: We're reading more of those vile Snapchat messages shared among more than 50 fraternity brothers during the alleged assault. The friend Jane Doe went to see that night messaging the group a photo that appears to show her in the bedroom. One brother asking, shop still open? Another saying, LFG. That friend of Jane Doe's inviting them all to the room, writing, boys, come whip it out.
25: A new report on the economy shows weakness. ABC's Mary Bruce.
27: Only 29,000 jobs added in September, less than half of what was expected. Unemployment ticking up to 4.2%. And Americans' paychecks are not keeping up with inflation. On top of that, interest rates for a 30-year mortgage are now at 7.5%. That's a big jump from just a year ago.
25: President Trump rallied Republicans in Alabama, telling voters that the economy will get better after the midterms.
28: As soon as it's going to end very soon, probably right after the election. But as soon as it does end, oil prices will come tumbling down.
25: France's prime minister held a crisis meeting Friday with government officials in response to student protests gripping the nation. Hundreds of high school students rallying again in Paris. Police responding with tear gas. The teens say that they are angry over under-resourced schools. Police have arrested more than 5,000 people. Most of them are minors. A father and son federally charged in connection with the death of an Ole Miss student, that case from last week. And on Wall Street, the Dow going up 250 points on Friday. You're listening to ABC News.
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2: I'm Channel 9 Chief Meteorologist Tom Terry. Already at least half the area getting some pretty good downpours here this afternoon into the early to mid-evening hours. Most of the rain moving through and to the north during the overnight, so we'll start out quiet on your Saturday with scattered mainly late afternoon showers and storms. I don't think quite as much coverage with highs in the upper 80s. From Channel 9, I'm Chief Meteorologist Tom Terry.
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1: Hot damn, it is a Friday. You live in the greatest country in the world, and we are fired up to celebrate it in a three-hour audio masterpiece we know and love as Fox Across America with Jimmy Failla. We describe it as an audio safe space for cool people, because ultimately, when you look around the political landscape, that's the situation right now. We don't need more Republicans. We don't need more Democrats. We just need less. So there you have it. And we've got two of the good guys joining us today. Double Dan, Daniel Turner, founder and executive director of Power the Future, is going to get us up to speed on the Iranian war, the Strait of Hormuz, how that affects you at the gas pump, wild stuff that matters, human points, not political points. How does it affect you? Also going to be joined with Danny Polishuk, superstar comedian. He's just going to give us a state of the union. I've been booking my comedy friends on Fridays because the world is on fire, and all we're doing over here is roasting some marshmallows on the blaze.
2: Can you dig it? Can you dig it? Can you dig it?
1: There you go. So happy Friday. And if you want to be a show, like I said, if you want to be in the show, you want to be out of the show, you want to call and complain about the show, what's Jimmy doing now?
3: You're just another dirtbag.
1: I kind of qualify everything that happens on this show with a disclaimer that I am a former New York City cab driver. And I talk to you with the candor of someone I'm never going to see again. Why? Because it's that ability to actually have real human interactions and share viewpoints. I don't mean distill viewpoints. Plenty of people on the radio will give you a viewpoint that alienates a good percentage of the audience, and there's nothing ever accomplished other than hardening the beliefs of the people that are already tuning in. My superpower is the fact that I don't have one. I'm such a regular guy that everybody finds the things I do accessible. That's kind of the goal of the show. I say that as a fancy way of telling you, everybody is in the splash zone today. I've got issues with the Republicans. I do have to start with the Democrats, though, because if you were following any of the news since we went off the air yesterday, any of the commentary on the midterms or the Trump man or anything else going on yesterday, all I can say to you is, I mean, good God.
4: That was embarrassing.
1: I don't even know where to start. So what I'm going to do is, rather than me batting lead off, Ricky Henderson style, I love Ricky Henderson, the late, great Ricky Henderson, Major League Baseball steal leader. Guy talked about himself in the third person. Ricky just going to be Ricky. That was my favorite thing about him. Do you know the famous story of the late, great Tommy John, who was a fan of the show, sent me a nice message once. God love Tommy John. I grew up reading about him and spent my adulthood broadcasting to him. It's the weirdest thing about being me, man. But, you know, Tommy John came over to the Yankees, and because a lot of Yankee fans, obviously religious, go to church on Sundays like I was raised to do, they would hold up the Bible verse, John 3:16, whenever Tommy John pitched. And one day they asked Ricky Henderson at his locker after the game, what do you think of these Tommy John signs, the 3:16 sitting in the stands when you come to the plate? And Ricky goes, I don't want to hear nothing about no John hitting 3:16. Ricky's batting 3:30. Because Ricky was a guy who was kind of out to lunch. He only listened to like half the question. I love that about him. He's one of my favorite players growing up. But we're not about to go into a Bible study. The conversation we're going to have is about another athlete. Charles Barkley, pretty respected guy, probably as good of a basketball commentator as we have. Talking about the state of the Democrat Party yesterday. He was on Chris Cuomo's show. Chris Cuomo, of course, the brother of Hansy Andy Cuomo.
5: Andy!
1: Okay, here is Barkley talking about what the Democrats are pushing in the midterms. And the reason I want him to make these points is because I want you to understand, like, if you tune in and you hear, like, Fox News Radio, or you hear me, oh, this guy hosts a show on Fox News, it's just going to be this big right-wing strongman.
6: Wrong.
1: It's really not. I mean, if you had any idea how many people I piss off by taking shots at the Republicans.
7: This guy will say anything.
1: But back to the whole, I was a cab driver. I just want to have real conversations. I don't want to be in charge. Okay, I'm not here to save our democracy. I'm a grown man who plays video games. If you're taking anything I do seriously, I'm not the bad guy in this exchange. You are. But here is Charles Barkley, clip 8.
8: Listen, I'm an independent who's voted Democratic most of the time. You think that I'm going to get on TV and kill my credibility saying every Democratic, like some of these people out here talking about no ICE, no prison, so using words like socialism, like, no, I don't believe in that. Wait, no cops. I think that's some of the stupid I've ever heard.
1: Let me stop you right there. I think that's some of the stupidest I've ever heard.
4: He knows what he's talking about.
1: Okay. No prisons, no ICE, no cops.
6: That's stupid. Use your common sense.
1: Weapons grade stupid. And I bring it up because I want you to understand. I know there's a lot of people listening that are mad at gas prices. Not great. Okay, they're not. But that's what you're choosing between in the midterms. You do have higher gas prices. You also have a shutdown border and the lowest recorded murder rate in the history of this country. The biggest middle class tax cut in the history of this country. The highest median income in the history of this country. The lowest amount of people in poverty in the history of this country. Okay, life has never been more prosperous or convenient. And if you're one of those people, really, I mean, I know the way life works. I know the way work works and everything else. If you spent this week just getting absolutely punched in the soul, just kicked in the nuts by life, you know, my message on this Friday is that you've never had a better opportunity to turn it around next week than you do right now. Okay, that's because of the tangible improvements in the quality of life here. You know, the border shut down. We've had 17 consecutive months of nobody crossing the border. It's actually a really big deal. Okay, they had 300,000 people die of fentanyl under Biden. Okay, that number's down about 60%. We also don't have 500,000 kids who got sex trafficked into the country because the last guy left the border wide open intentionally, something we discussed with Tom Homan this week. So you understand what the midterms come down to is you're basically choosing between the biggest middle class tax cut in history, the safest streets you've ever lived on, the highest median income, the lowest rate of poverty, or as Charles Barkley called it, the stupidest I've ever heard. That's where we find ourselves today. And as we go forward, you know, we're under 40 days till the midterms now. Okay, you need to understand that everything the Democrats are still running on, that's not as insane as empty the prisons, get rid of the cops, is also pie in the sky. We're going to lock up Trump and his whole administration. Here is Simone Sanders. Met Simone Sanders when I was in D.C. for the correspondence dinner. I am a personal fan of Simone Sanders. I don't watch a show. I don't agree with a word she says. We were in an elevator. I don't even know that she knew who I was. But we had a very sweet interaction that I will forever remember. Mostly because my producer, Max, wound up confusing 20 other girls with Simone Sanders that weekend.
6: This is the biggest schmuck I've ever met.
1: Max, who comes on the show, is one of the funniest things ever. You know, every party we went to before the correspondence dinner, he's like, hey, is that Simone Sanders? And it was never Simone Sanders. Anyway, here is Simone Sanders, very passionate about their side of the aisle. And she's on a show with Rachel Maddow. And they're basically just talking about how once the midterms are over and they take back power, they're going to arrest everybody in the Trump administration. Just so we're on the same page, guys, that's not going to happen. That's not a real thing. That's not an option. They don't actually have proof that anyone broke the law. There are no charges being brought. Like, do you remember when Mark Kelly was trying to make Pete Hegseth look bad? So the Democrats posted that montage telling our troops that they don't have to follow illegal orders. Okay, that's illegal. Donald Trump is the commander in chief of our armed forces. Okay, you directly addressing the troops and telling them to disobey their leader, which is what Mark Kelly did?
9: He should be behind bars.
1: If we were going to get technical, I don't want him arrested. I don't want to live in a third world banana republic. Okay, but the Democrats tell you they want to arrest these people. They mean it. They arrested Trump. We had never arrested a president in the 247-year history of the country at the time Trump got arrested the first time. Okay, by the end of that summer, as we're in an election year, this guy is facing 96 different counts.
10: That's not right.
1: No, it's a scam. And they told you they were doing it in the name of protecting democracy. You don't understand. We're just protecting democracy. That's why we got to lock up our opponent. Like, this is an election in Jakarta. Okay, but here is Simone Sanders, pie in the sky, clip two.
11: I don't think, frankly, Republicans are scared of Democrats having power. And that's a problem for me.
12: Yeah, yeah.
11: I think that they need to, like, they need to operate in a way so that Republicans are concerned about what Democrats are doing when they get power. And I'm not talking about in a sinister way, right? Like, that they are so clear about how, what, when they say accountability.
12: Clear and
11: what,
12: focused.
11: Clear and focused. When they say accountability, this is what they mean about accountability. When we say we're going to do something for the American people, this is what we are going to do. And we've got a bold vision for going forward. But, like, I'm of the belief that some people probably need to go to jail. Okay? And that should not be a radical concept. That's not retribution. That's doing what the hell needs to be done, given what has happened.
10: I'm surrounded by idiots.
1: Given what has happened. Guys, what has happened? Like, in theory, what has happened that anyone's going to jail for? Okay, ballroom construction, you're not going to jail. Every president's going to use it, and they're going to pretend they never got mad about Trump building it. The reflecting pool, if it ever gets fixed, it's going to be there. Nobody's going to care. Okay, the arch will be there forever. Nobody's going to tear it down. Is there a little bit of gold coming off the Oval Office when Trump leaves? Yes. Even if a Republican wins, they're not going to keep the Biden auto pen up forever. And they're not going to keep all the gold and everything else that's happening. It almost looks like Graceland. Like Trump, you know, loves gold. That's his thing. But you understand what the Democrats are running on, like Simone Sanders just said. I don't get on the air and make political points. I make human points. And the human point, in reaction to what she just said, is there's nothing in it for you based on what they're offering you. Okay, we need to take back power so we can pretend we're going to arrest Republicans because they did a bunch of illegal stuff. Am I saying the illegal stuff? No. No, of course I'm not, because I don't have any. That's the point. Here is Rachel Maddow, clip 3.
12: I think that we should be clear that anybody acting illegally, whether it's an untrained ICE agent on the street pulling guns on random passersby, or whether it is the president taking a wrecking ball to a house he does not own, all of those things, if they are illegal, they should not stand. And people who are committing those things now should know that they are not in a permanent position of power. And when other people take power, which is going to happen in a few weeks, they are going to have to preserve their documents and answer for what they did and pay for their crimes if indeed they committed.
1: Oh, Rachel,
13: you are a sad, strange little man.
1: So do you hear how Simone Sanders comes on and is like, everybody's going to jail. We got to lock them up. It's not even retribution. We just got to lock them up. They broke the law. It ain't right. Can you notice that Rachel Maddow has slightly more media training and she's at least trying to qualify it with the word if? Because if is not a direct accusation. You are including the possibility of non-guilt. That is a woman who doesn't want to get sued.
10: Bingo.
1: But is she throwing it out there? If ICE was doing the wrong thing, if he took a wrecking ball to a house he doesn't own, he's the president. Okay, Barack Obama remodeled the White House. Was anyone talking about arresting him when he...
14: The answer would be no.
1: The answer would be no. Okay, nobody was... Because he's the president. Harry Truman remodeled the White House. Okay, did Harry Truman go to jail? No. But the bigger point I'm trying to make is all of my friends that I grew up with are broke. Okay, there are a lot of cab drivers, a lot of gamblers, you know, a lot of comics still trying to make it at this point. You know, doing all right, hanging in there. Okay. And it drives me crazy when I see politics descend into a news cycle that revolves around stuff that doesn't actually matter, like doesn't affect you. Like if you're sitting on a podcast with Rachel Maddow and you're like, oh, the ballroom, all you're telling us is that you're doing really, really well. Okay, that single mom who just dropped the kid off and has to run an errand before she gets back to pick him up and then go work a job. And then she's got to bring the kid to the babysitter and work the night job. At no point will she go, man, it's hard putting food on the table. If they could just do something to Trump about this ballroom, man, it would take all the weight off my shoulders. Okay, that is my superpower. There is nobody listening to the show. There is nobody consuming politics that has ever been broker and more down on his luck than I have. Whatever you think it was, we are at the very least tied, okay? I have been hit with a trumpet by a mariachi band. I have driven around time travelers, beer drinking goats, had guns on me, knives, anything you could think of. Everyone always says that to me. They're like, hey, do you ever profile? Do you ever not pick up a passenger because they just look too dangerous? So you make a judgment call? And the answer is no. Okay, because when you spend 12 hours a day in New York City traffic, you actually want to die.
15: I admire your honesty.
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15: There it is, Fox Across America with Jimmy Failla. I'm getting ready to skip town and head down to Richmond, Virginia. 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One person who already has a ticket, I am told, Pat on the line. Yo, Pat, down in Virginia.
16: Hi, Jimmy.
15: My man, what's happening?
16: Hey, I as soon as I heard you were coming to Richmond, Virginia, I jumped online and got tickets as fast as I can.
15: Oh,
16: and
15: that's
16: awesome. I'm looking forward to seeing you. I even got your dictionary, hoping to see you, so maybe you can autograph it for me.
15: Oh, you better believe it, man. Thanks for buying my book, man.
16: Then on top of that, you know, the name of your tour is Escape from New York. How come you didn't change your name to Snake Plissken for this tour?
15: You don't know why? Because I would get sued. That's why. I'll tell you a funny story, Pat. Okay. One thing I'm learning as a comic is, you know, things start to pick up for you. Okay. Is like 2 years ago, what I thought was the coolest experience of my life is we used to play song parodies on the show back in the day. Okay. Little things we'd make fun of in the news. And the reason we don't play them anymore is President Trump retweeted one of them. So one day I was driving to a comedy show on a Saturday up in Massachusetts, and my phone like got so many texts at the same time, like a slot machine, right? And everybody was saying the same thing. Oh my God, President Trump just retweeted your song. This is amazing. And I got about 200 texts from people reacting to Trump tweeting my thing. The 201st text was from a lawyer saying they were going to sue me for playing a Tom Petty song. And I was like, oh. And here's the thing, Pat. Unlike Tom Petty, I will back down. So there went the song, and here we are. But maybe we'll do some acapella stuff tomorrow in Richmond. What do you think?
16: That'd be great. No, just so excited to you know, come see you. I'm not gonna make it to New York. So
15: No. Far. I mean, in a perfect world, neither would I. They just keep me down there. But don't worry, I'll handle the dirty work. And yeah, get your money's worth. And if you have any, if our conversation here, for whatever reason, triggers any other question you might have, there's going to be a Q&A at the end of the show. Go nuts, and make sure you give yourself a shout out and that we talked on the radio and all that. Okay, Pat.
16: Thank you for taking my call.
15: No, you're the best. I'll see you tomorrow. Let's go. The great Pat going to be hanging out tomorrow night in Richmond, Virginia. You know, every time somebody calls, like remember when Vanessa called in before we hung out in San Antonio? Vanessa's like an all-time favorite caller of mine. I met her and her husband after the show. Just great people. But it would be so funny if one of these sweet people that are like, you know, I bought your book. I'm really excited. I can't wait to see you. And then I get on stage and they're like,
17: you suck, you jackass.
15: They're screaming at me, heckling. Hey, Jimmy, screw you. You know, it'd be the funniest thing. But now's no time for comedy hecklers because we're about to heckle the authorities in the next break. What I believe to be the clip of the week, the State of the Union in politics about all things happening in Washington, I will share with you at the tippy top of the next segment. They're not all going to like it. I will promise you that.
18: The government's going to jump all

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0: ABC News. I'm Dave Packer. The latest federal jobs report showed the U.S. economy added 29,000 jobs in September, far lower than the 80,000 that were expected. And employment in July and August combined revised to show 60,000 fewer jobs than previously reported. President Trump rallying in Mobile, Alabama ahead of the midterms, repeating his claim that prices will go down once the war with Iran ends. Cornell University saying it's fully supporting New York Governor Kathy Hochul's decision to assign alleged gang rape investigation to Attorney General Letitia James. It is Saturday morning in Japan and South Korea, which woke up to the news of another North Korean missile launch. South Korea says it traveled more than 400 miles before crashing into the sea. U.S. Pacific Command says there was no immediate threat to U.S. personnel, territory, or to allies.
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8: I'm Channel 9 Chief Meteorologist Tom Terry. Already at least half the area getting some pretty good downpours here this afternoon into the early to mid-evening hours. Most of the rain moving through and to the north during the overnight. So we'll start out quiet on your Saturday with scattered mainly late afternoon showers and storms. I don't think quite as much coverage with highs in the upper 80s. From Channel 9, I'm Chief Meteorologist Tom Terry.
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0: Baby Boy Fox Across America with Jimmy Failla. They're playing I Can't Wait by New Shoes. I can't wait to get to Richmond, Virginia tomorrow. We're just talking to Pat, a great caller. And you won't all be down in Richmond. Some of you will be watching Fox News Saturday night. Jenny Failla, my wife, is on the show. Sergeant Slaughter is on the show. Brian Kilmeade's on the show. Gianno Caldwell is on the show.
1: He is so full of shit, this guy.
0: Stop it. The president likes Gianno Caldwell. He does a lot of events down in Mar-a-Lago, as a matter of fact. But it's going to be another banger on Fox News Saturday night. But right now, I am here with you on the radio. We got to do some adulting. Okay, here is J.D. Vance. I played you this Charles Barkley clip earlier. Here is an actual politician summing up the old, where do we go now? You know, in the Sweet Child of Mine, you know, the Axl Rose lyric, where do we go now? That whole thing. Here is J.D. Vance explaining where we go if the Democrats win the midterms. Clip one.
2: If the Democrats win, here's what's going to happen. Congressional investigations, as far as the eye I can see, not good policymaking for the American people. You're going to have American energy prices skyrocket because they're going to go to war against American coal, oil, and natural gas. You're going to see our streets become less safe. Our police officers are going to be underpaid. Our troops are going to be underpaid. Your community, which has seen historic reductions in violent crime, is going to see that violent crime start to tick back up. And where we had Trinidad Aragua on the run, remember the Democrats said it was reasonable for them to overtake a few American apartment buildings. We said, no, that's unacceptable. So you're going to see those cartels start to dominate the American economy, the American southern border again.
0: So that's J.D. Vance.

0: oil. And she's like, well, it's only a handful of buildings. That's the big argument they give you all the time. Oh, what's wrong with a man going into a boxing ring and beating up a woman? There's not a lot of these. What's wrong with a guy getting naked in your daughter's locker room at school? There's not a lot of them. The Republicans are obsessed. It's only a few million people. Or whatever, 100,000, 10,000, I don't care. If it's your kid, one is enough. One kid, one is enough.
1: He's a lousy dad, but he's right.
0: So the point is, when they try to minimize legitimate concerns, woman who was killed down in Charlotte on the train, Sheridan Gormley out in Chicago, killed by migrants, people who should not be, okay, anywhere near our kids. And then we get told, oh, the Republicans are fear-mongering. No, people are dead, dude. And when they try to rationalize it with, well, you know, American citizens are more likely to kill. Yeah, great, because they can legally be here. You can't avoid an American citizen being in our country. You know what you can avoid? Someone breaking the law and coming into our country. But the Democrats aren't doing that. And they also don't want to send them back. Here, if you missed the Charles Barkley clip, this is the full Charles Barkley clip, clip 8.
2: Listen, I'm an independent who's voted Democratic most of the time. You think that I'm going to get on TV and kill my credibility saying every Democratic, like some of these people out here talking about no ICE, no prison, so using words like socialism, like, no, I don't believe in that. Wait, no cops? I think that's some of the stupid shit I've ever heard. Well, who are, we don't.
0: That's enough. Charles Barkley says, I think that's some of the stupidest I've ever heard. Do you want to know why he feels that way? Because it is. Okay, no prisons. A show of hands. Everybody driving in the car, driving on your OTR truck right now. Assuming you're an OTR trucker who understands English. I know we have some, woo, some weird stuff going on in the blue states right now. But show of hands, if you want your family living in a world with no prisons, as AOC was talking about. I don't know, I'm trying to count the hands. I don't see a lot of them. Show of hands if you want no cops. Like, no cops. That's the AOC. What? Okay, and again, do not tell me, Fox News guy is speaking on behalf of the Democrats to make them look bad. Here's the Democrats.
3: Yes, I support the defund movement because this is about the investment in our communities, which have historically been divested.
4: Not only do we need to defund, but we need to dismantle and start anew.
5: Why use the word defund? Why use the word defund? And it's like, this is the word that's coming from the streets.
0: So you understand, okay? That's what they want to do. And when they say something like, oh, woke one was crazy. That's what AOC said. It was just a crazy time then is what it was. No, what she's really saying is my advisors have told me to abandon some of my more radical policies until after the election.
1: Oh, wow.
0: That's all it is, dude. I played you the Hassan Piker clip yesterday where he's like, we got to stay on James Tallarico even after he wins the election. He's got to play ball. He's got to know who put him in power and who can take him away. Like, you know, he's openly threatening. We're not going to support you anymore. Okay, believe me. The people who do this on the internet, just so you understand, the people who do it on the internet are beholden to clicks. They need clicks to make money. That's why they speak in sensationalist terms. That's why they dabble in conspiracy theories from time to time. But that's ultimately why they abandon very popular positions. It's not because of anything to do with principle. It's everything to do with, well, if I've got, think of all the influencers that have turned on Trump since he won the election. Every big podcaster, they're like, oh, the podcaster swung it. Rogan, Tim Dillon, rah. Okay, nice people. Fine, great. Okay, but are any of them supporting Donald Trump right now?
6: Not even close.
0: No, and the guy is doing everything he ran on. He's like, I'll shut the border. Shut the border. I'll cut taxes. Okay, they're not going anywhere near him because the zeitgeist isn't on his side, meaning it's not as popular. to be with him. These people don't have a vision. They don't have principles. They don't have

0: polls. Okay, if you are on Trump's side running into the election, you're supposed to abandon him because gas is $5. You might not have to like the gas, but the other side is the one that, you know, wants to take parents' kids away if they don't agree to trans an underage kid, wants to reopen the border, abolish ICE, get rid of the cops. Socialism, as Charles Barkley said, the stupidest I've ever heard. But ultimately, like the Rogans and the Tim Dillons, the cliques aren't there anymore to be pro-Trump. So they go the other way. They troll the people who came over to their side because they liked Trump. Megyn Kelly does that like every Tuesday and Thursday. It's funny because Megyn Kelly like talks so much smack about the trans community, like a stunning amount of smack. But if you want to go Google her old NBC show, she was doing segments with parents and their young five-year-old trans kids. Maybe they were seven, I don't know, but they were underage. It's like, oh, this is amazing. You guys should feel welcome. Now she's on TV like, get him. You know the old Bob Dylan line? You don't need to be a weatherman to know which way the wind blows. Okay, that's everybody doing this on the internet. They dabble in sensationalism and conspiracy theories. They're constantly changing positions because that's where the cliques are. You know the old Willie Sutton line, the famous bank robber? Why do you rob banks? Because that's where the money is. Oversimplification, but that was the point of the quote. There's no more, nothing more to it than that. It isn't anything about compensating for a weird childhood or some girl who left him. You know the old Woody Hayes line when Ohio State was playing Michigan? They won 59-0. He went for two. And they go, why'd you go for two? Woody Hayes goes, I'll pause for the Ohio people to say it on WHIO. Why'd you go for two? Because I couldn't go for three. So, you know, you got to want it, man. But the point is, the Democrats speaking for themselves. Here's Zoran Mamdani. I'll give you a good one. Zoran Mamdani goes on Theo Vaughn's podcast. Theo Vaughn, if you noticed, yeah, you know, he'll have J.D. Vance on once in a while. He had Trump on before the election. Is Theo Vaughn out there stumping for Donald Trump right now or even acknowledging the basic decency of the man? No. I'm not saying he's a bad guy. Me and Theo Vaughn, it's a funny story. If you're listening up in Utica, you might know this fun fact. Me and Theo Vaughn, when I was like a brand new comic, I think he was on MTV Road Rules at the time. He was on one of those shows. When I was like doing comedy like an hour and a half, we were getting booked at colleges by the same college agency. It was called GP College Entertainment. My man Tim Moyer and Rich Nicodem, they used to book us up in Utica, for real. I met him at Fat Cats Comedy Club, like the OG location. I think it's moved a few times. I think Fat Cats is the great Tony's Pizza now, which is like my favorite food anywhere in the world. That's where I learned to eat Utica greens, which is like my favorite food on earth. Like literally my favorite food on earth.
1: You're killing yourself the way you eat. Y'all fat f- look at you.
0: But me and Theo Vaughn had the same college agents. I got to know him pretty well. He's a nice guy. You know, a little dopey, little out, like a comic, you know, punchy, fun. I'm not by any means disparaging him. But if you've noticed, okay, Theo Vaughn is not doing the Trump thing. Not that he needs to be an activist podcaster. He's a comedian. He should have fun. But here he is putting Mamdani on to say, I'm going to lock up Netanyahu because he's committing genocide. And there's no pushback. But to be clear, Benjamin Netanyahu is not committing genocide. Okay, in a genocide where they try to wipe out a population, they don't airlift food into the area. They don't provide medical care, send in medicine. They don't do that. Okay, yes, sadly, civilians are dying in a war. Maybe not at the moment because things have calmed down. It's been a year since Hamas shot a rocket into Israel. They're getting ready to unveil this $2.4 billion Gaza restructuring bill where they're going to build things back and try to stabilize the region, get Hamas out of there. Okay, but that is the point. Israel's not going after the Muslims. They're going after the terrorists. If this was based on Muslims, they would start in their own country. They have 2 million Muslims in Israel. The population is 8 million. They're not trying to kill them because they don't care what you worship in Israel. They're like America. They're the only people out there that share our values. Israel lets you be gay. Israel let a woman go to a library, show her face in public, drive a car. Are they doing that on the other side? No. Okay, do you know what happens to women in Gaza who get raped? Okay, they get stoned to death for tempting a man. And that's who the Mamdani side is sticking up for. You don't understand. Hey, these guys are the victims here. And it's Theo Vaughn. You know, this is where the clicks are. Mamdani's hot. He's happening right now. The TikTokers like him. The foreign billionaires are pumping a lot of money into the influence campaign to tell you socialism's good. The one thing people don't wrap their minds around, okay, is that there is so much money being spent on social media to shape popular opinion. And the money's being spent by our competitors. Do you know why people hate AI? Because we're beating China in the AI race. So the media is flooded. Social media is flooded. Every algorithm is flooded with all of these negative stories about AI. And you see one and go talk to your buddy who sees one and talks to his buddy and somebody's eating dinner that night. And they're like, wow, the AI. Oh, the data centers, the water. What's going to happen to the electric bill? Nothing. Okay, data centers, it's the next industrial revolution. Some towns are going to get them. Their taxes will go down. There'll be jobs created. Okay, and yes, we will win an AI race against China. It's coming. It's inevitable. But understand, China, who is currently trailing us in this race, wants us to slow down the pace. So how do they get us to slow down the pace? They build popular demand with the electorate. That's what they're trying to do. And that goes for everything else. Who do you think is pushing socialism? Other economies that are competing with ours. Okay, I don't mean the socialist countries. They're too bankrupt to do something like that. But if you're China, if you're Russia, okay, and you see us as the biggest geopolitical foe you have, you can't stand toe-to-toe with us in the ring. That's the problem. They can't fight us. So how do they fight us? As Ronald Reagan said, if socialism ever comes to this country, it'll happen from within. Social media is the within. It's the Trojan horse that's corrupting so much and indoctrinating so much of our youth population that Mamdani has a buzz right now. People like Mamdani. You might say, he's nuts. I make fun of him all the time. Gets big laughs from people who watch Fox and listen. You know, and you can tactfully make fun of him in New York comedy clubs. The jokes just have to be funny. But the point is, he's still very popular. You know, you hear what he's doing and you might go, wow, his approval rating must be 12%. No. It's above 50. Think about that. But here's Theo Vaughn saying, we should arrest Netanyahu. Clip 5.
2: But if you had your say, we would have arrested the guy, you think?
3: If I had my say, the U.S. government would have joined the ICC, honored every single warrant that they've issued.
2: Yeah. Sorry to say it like that, but.
0: Oh, God.
2: Yeah, Theo, I don't know. It's just crazy to see that guy speaking on our country.
0: Theo Vaughn.
4: You ought to be ashamed of yourself.
0: F, yeah, we should arrest him. It's crazy to see that guy speaking in our country.
5: What would you do with a brain if you had one?
0: The internet, guys. It's all a scam. Theo Vaughn was a guy interviewing Trump before the election saying you're the man. Interviewing J.D. Vance before the election. He's had him on since the election. Okay, and now he's saying, F yeah, we should arrest Trump's biggest ally, J.D. Vance's biggest ally. Do you know our biggest ally is, guys? It's Israel. And all of the anti-Semites and the Jew haters around the world who say, this is Israel leading us into war. That's what's happening. We fight all their battles. Why do they say that, guys? Because it's true? No. It's because it gets clicks. It's a lot of raging anti-Semites in their audience. So that's where they go. Everybody telling you that Israel's the bad guy has a clip on the internet telling you Israel's the good guy. Do you see how this works? Back to Bob Dylan. You don't need to be a weatherman to know which way the wind blows. They comment in the direction that they think will get them clicks. My advantage for the time that I'm lucky enough to be here is because we have to be mindful of the network, the larger platform as a whole. We don't embarrass our owners, our employers with sensationalized garbage that we don't believe, okay? Those guys do.
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7: 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I dropped my hot pocket.
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0: There it is. Fox Across America with Jimmy Fallon. Daniel Turner coming up in the next hour. Danny Polishuk is going to be there as well. Why do you book all these comedians, Jimmy? Because it's such a stupid time to be alive. And I, you know, there was a time when I used to get on the radio and, you know, have a little reverence for the people in office. But they're clown. Like, I should be in Congress. I mean, I'm not running. I have a great gig. But what I'm saying is these people are buffoons. Like, you people think I'm a clown because I'm a comedian. I, you know, kind of make fun of myself. But these are embarrassing people, you know? And I, it's a weird thing. Like, if you watch me on TV, I look like a man who doesn't know shame. Okay. But the truth is, you know, it's, you know, you see me in rhinestones or a zebra print. You're like, yeah, this guy's got a screw loose. But there are things that embarrass me. Like, I would not be doing it. Like, I, not going to tell you we're oppressed, so, we're systemically racist. I mean, it's so embarrassing. I'm also not going to tell you, like, you know, men can have babies. Do you know how the Democrats spent the last 4 years telling us men can have babies? Well, at the top of the next hour, I am going to play you a Michelle Obama clip. Michelle Obama, Sharon Stone, weighing in on the whole men can have babies thing. And I got to be honest, their analysis is going to be a little surprising to some of you. And I take great joy in doing this, because the one thing that really would have helped society is if the Obamas were just legitimately covered by the news for just how bad at politics they were. Okay, but the media, you know, obviously they're liberal, didn't want to bother them, upset them, lose access. So they treated them like the Queen of England. Well, the crown is falling.
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8: From ABC News, I'm Dave Packer. The U.S. economy showing signs of a slowdown. Friday's government report showing employers adding just 29,000 jobs in September, well below expectations. The unemployment rate edging up to 4.2%. White House Economic Director Kevin Hassett said the trend is still positive.
9: One of the things about jobs numbers is that they go up and down, and you have to smooth through over the last 3 or 4 months to see what's going on. And those numbers are really positive.
8: As drivers around the world deal with record high gas prices, now some possible relief.
10: Member countries of the Group of Seven, or G7, agreeing to release 100 million barrels of diesel fuel and crude oil from reserve stock. The countries have also agreed not to impose any export bans on allies as the fuel is moved around. President Trump has floated a potential ban on U.S. diesel exports, which would hit European economies hard.
11: We're not going to be
4: doing the export ban.
10: Alex Stone, ABC News, Los Angeles.
11: President Trump making his first comments on the gang rape allegations at Cornell University. He was asked about New York Attorney General Letitia James, who he's long feuded with, taking the case.
4: I feel badly for whoever she's looking at because they won't get a fair shake.
11: And we've learned one of the Cornell fraternity brothers who allegedly attacked Jane Doe appeared to show remorse days later, writing to her in a text message that was showed to ABC News. Quote, I just want to apologize for how things went down the other night. Multiple sources identifying the co-pilot accused of stabbing the captain of an Israel-bound flight and plunging the plane into a terrifying nosedive in an attempt to crash it as 29-year-old Hammam al-Hammami.
12: Sources say the suspect, who has still not been publicly identified, is an Omani national. And while working as a co-pilot trainee for Oman Air in 2024, he was suspended from flying after the airline found he had extremist materials. But he was allowed to continue working for that airline in an administrative role.
11: That's ABC's Tom Sophie Burridge. You're listening to ABC News.
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10: I'm Channel 9 Chief Meteorologist Todd Terry. Already at least half the area getting some pretty good downpours here this afternoon into the early to mid-evening hours. Most of the rain moving through and to the north during the overnight, so we'll start out quiet on your Saturday with scattered mainly late afternoon showers and storms. I don't think quite as much coverage with highs in the upper 80s. From Channel 9, I'm Chief Meteorologist Tom Terry.
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1: Back in action, hour number two of Fox Across America with Jimmy Failla. Stacked deck of a show the rest of the way. Daniel Turner, founder and executive director of Power the Future, going to join us to talk, you know, a little bit about the politics of the day, but he, being an energy executive, also going to get us up to speed on Iran, the midterms, and all of the other food fights going on in this country. 888-788-9910 if you want to be a part of the show. Just don't use too many big words. I'm not an overtly educated man, former New York City cab driver, just driving this thing like we stole it. So like I said, 888-788-9910. You know the deal. Be a Republican, be a Democrat. We will welcome you with open arms. Just do not be a man. There was no shortage of on display last night. Jimmy Kimmel is doing a show in Brooklyn this week. If you didn't watch it, let me suggest Johnny Belisario, who's the man on the street for Jesse Waters, did a really great package. Johnny went there last night, stood online outside the Kimmel show, and interviewed all of these moon bats that were openly admitting they have Trump derangement syndrome and they want more Trump jokes out of Kimmel and they think Jimmy Kimmel's the best.
2: That is a fact check false.
1: Oh, God. Like, me getting eaten by a shark, I would be funnier than Jimmy Kimmel. Like, meaning he just gave me like a pen and a pad and like, write a couple of jokes about this as he chews you up. I could do it. Okay, but part of the problem for Kimmel is Kimmel's not like a natural stand-up, but his wife is his head writer, and his wife is extremely woke.
3: Everything woke turns to...
1: So obviously him coming back to the East Coast turns into a little bit of an activist rally. You get like John Oliver on, who hates Trump. You know, Seth Meyers shows up, and they all, you know, start kicking and screaming about America and everything else. They love Kimmel because he's taking all the heat for this. He's not taking any heat is the point. We live in America. Okay. If it was brave to make fun of the president, okay, it would be because you were under some type of threat or duress. Jimmy Kimmel, Stephen Colbert, the only reason Colbert got canceled and Kimmel's not getting renewed is because their shows are losing a lot of money. Okay, these shows lose $40, $50 million a year. ABC continues to subsidize Kimmel because Disney, at a larger level, hates Trump, I'm sure. They look at this as, you know, part of the activist division of the company. They justify it because they want to be living in a Trump-free world. I don't actually know the answer. I'm kind of being reckless in speaking for them. I can't think of another reason why you'd want to lose $50 million a year on a show. That's all I'm trying to say. I think the reason so many of us gravitate towards that way is if you went on Shark Tank and you pitched a show where you go, all right, I got this idea for a show. We're going to come on every night, give the middle finger to half of our customers. And the other half of the customers are going to get such a redundant product that it's going to lose the element of surprise. People are no longer going to know that it's a comedy show because they're going to be hearing such a consistent viewpoint pounded into their skulls that they feel like they're at an activist lecture. Now, to be clear, there are enough self-hating white people in New York City to watch a show like this. But are there enough self-hating white people around the country to make one of these shows with their massive budgets profitable?
4: Not even close.
1: So that's why they are under threat. The FCC isn't taking them off the air. Okay, Trump's not putting them in jail. Freedom of speech means the government won't arrest you for the things you say. It does not mean your employer has to continue to employ you if the show is in the red $40 or $50 million a year. Okay, that's what it means, okay? And if you do say something that runs afoul of the sensibilities of your employer, they can fire you for your speech. That doesn't mean your rights were violated as an American. Your rights are violated as an American when the government starts throwing you in jail. But here they are anyway, in their pretend posture of, we thanks for taking all the fire. I just want you to hear it. It's John Oliver having an audience and everybody else in Brooklyn. Here it is, clip 13.
5: During our Q&As at the show, like, you are a presence because you come up all the time.
6: Yeah.
7: Now, in what way do you mean?
5: Because they'll normally say, you know, like, how does it feel being, you know, disliked by the current president?
6: Yeah.
5: And we always say, as long as you're on the air, we're fine.
6: Fine.
5: You're the problem.
6: So,
4: We are all the ire.
5: We are fully supportive.
4: Yeah.
5: We are fully behind you the way that we're fully behind a bulletproof vest.
1: Why? And honestly, I like the sensibility of the joke. I genuinely do. It's the question that concerns me, because the people asking the question literally think that these comedians are under attack. They're not. You know who was under attack when the liberals were in power? Podcasters who said the vaccine didn't work. Government was pressuring social media companies to boot them. You know who was under attack? You know, people who lost their jobs because they didn't agree with the government's view. I mean, people have been under attack. Let me be clear. None of them happen to be late night shows. Guys, if you're going to a protest, a type of protest, like a No Kings rally, let me give you an example. It's Trump's the president, No Kings. And it's why you're supposed to have kids. Because your kids will have grandkids. And they'll give you something to do when you get old, like soccer games and football games on the weekends. So you won't wind up looking for a cat sitter so you can go to a No Kings protest. But the point is, okay, take No Kings. Good example. If your protest has corporate sponsorship, you are not the resistance.
6: That's true. That is true.
1: Okay, you're not under attack. Okay, you're not in danger of losing your rights. It's like, think of Colin Kaepernick. They're like, oh, they silenced Colin Kaepernick. Colin Kaepernick got $59 million from Nike. Wouldn't you like to be silenced that way? A mediocre NFL quarterback who was slandering the police that were tasked with protecting him everywhere he went, including every football game where he made his millions of dollars. Okay, a guy who was raised by white parents because he was adopted, but made them sound racist, and the whole country's a systemically racist hellhole. And oh, by the way, the NFL is slavery. He still talks about that on podcasts, yet he's also asking to get back in the NFL. These are not serious people. Okay, they're pretend. It's the funniest thing in the world. It's almost like a pretend activist. You know, in a weird way, Chadwick Moore, he's come on the show quite a bit back in the day. And Chadwick Moore always used to talk about how this generation of liberals has Selma envy, meaning there was a generation of people who got us across the Edmund Pettus Bridge in Selma, the famous movie, and helped to integrate society. And those people did something of great consequence. Some of them got killed. Many got arrested. Some got beat up. Lots of them got beat up. This generation is constantly trying to create a scenario in which they're just as heroic. That's why they latch on to all these dopey causes. Defund the police. We're going to help the black community just like they did at Selma. Except the black community wants police. Why? Because they're not stupid. Woke white people in gated communities don't care if you get rid of the police. They don't need them. Congresswomen with 24-hour security details don't care if you get admitted because they don't need them. Okay, but if you live in an inner city, you want the cops. Okay, you know who else wants the cops? Every single person who gets themselves in finds themselves in trouble.
3: Look, if you hate cops just because of the cops, the next time you get in trouble, call a crackhead.
1: You understand? But it's all a pretend thing. Okay, we're the real heroes. Okay, and there's so much of that. Okay, here is Seth Meyers talking about how Trump only knows how to go after network TV. He doesn't go after cable, meaning my show and Gutfeld show. Dun, dun, dun. Here it is, clip 14.
7: Do you think when he asks Natalie to put on NBC, do you think he says put on Channel 4?
8: If it is in Washington,
7: yeah,
8: Channel
7: whatever
8: 4,
7: it is, like, yes. Yeah, like that. Yes. He still knows us by the numbers as opposed to like.
8: And I also think just as late as he stays up raging and tweeting and whatever it is he does, you're on too late for him. I think you are past his
7: bedtime.
8: Well,
7: every time, and again, I will say that when he posts about my show, it is always when it's airing, and it means the world to me. And I don't love, but like that he's watching linear television with the ads is so important.
1: Silly. So he only watches the network because he's old and he's dumb. You know, that whole thing. But basically the point is, with every one of these things, is like Trump's stupid. He doesn't know what he's doing. Guys, okay, just between us girls, okay? The president who presides over the lowest recorded rate of poverty in the history of the United States of America is Donald Trump. President who presides over the highest rate of median income, Donald Trump. President who gave you the biggest tax cuts in history, Donald Trump. The president who has now, and this is real, presides over the lowest recorded murder rate in the history of our country is Donald Trump. Borders closed 17 consecutive months. We don't have 300,000 fentanyl poisoning deaths. We don't have 500,000 kids going missing because of Donald Trump. So if he is that incompetent, go to bed tonight praying to God that everybody we ever elect is just as dumb as him.
0: Taking the edge off, one story at a time.
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0: envy. That was the term that we had used prior to going to break here on Fox Across America. My superpower is that I own a politics to English dictionary. Things get said, and I translate it into, you know, a language that human beings, not strategists, not lobbyists, not beltway dirtbags, but like real people with like bills to pay and families and a couple of football games to watch this weekend. Friday Night Lights, come on, so exciting. Okay, we were talking about how this generation of Democrats will constantly align themselves with causes because they want to believe that they are as consequential as the people who integrated society. The phrase is called Selma envy. It's a generation that wants to believe like they're just as good as the people who got, you know, black kids into public schools. Remember Joe Biden famously got called out by Kamala Harris at the presidential debate because he fought against integrated school busing, said he didn't want his kids growing up in a racial jungle. Kamala Harris called him out for saying, hey, you were one of the people protesting black kids in public schools. Joe Biden was.
1: Do you have a problem figuring out whether you're for me or Trump and you ain't black?
0: Think about that. The audacity of that man. Okay, but the point I was trying to make earlier is a lot of these causes aren't real. Like no late night comedian is getting arrested for speech. They're not under attack. Okay, nobody has data that says the police are systemically targeting one ethnic group over another. Nobody is denied any rights in the moment we find ourselves in. Okay, there's never been a more intolerant and inclusive society than America in the year 2026. So when that is the case, a lot of these protests peter out because no one takes them seriously. Like, think about the No Kings protest. We didn't have a king at the beginning of the protest.
2: I think he's got a point.
0: Yeah, the point is...
3: they're crazy.
0: Okay, as everyone has told you, the Declaration of Independence was the No Kings protest. Everything that comes after we win that war as a 55-point underdog in Vegas is just pretend. It's not activism, it's slacktivism. One of the big battles Democrats fought over the course of the last 4 or 5 years was that men could have babies.
4: It's totally false.
0: Men could get pregnant. And do you remember, you were considered a transphobic bigot if you said otherwise. Okay, well, again, this Mr. Rogers song is controversial.
5: Only girls can be the mommies. Only boys can be the daddies. Yes, sir.
0: One of the most controversial commercials of the last presidential election was Trump airing the footage of Kamala Harris talking about how she changed the law in California so transgender prison inmates could get the reproductive care that they needed, meaning men can have babies. That was the claim.
6: Kamala is so stupid.
0: But just as I said earlier, they latch on to these causes, but the minute people stop taking them seriously, they move on as if it never happened. They'll even mock the cause. Here is Michelle Obama, the patron saint of the Democratic Party, sitting down with Sharon Stone, laughing at jokes about what it would be like if men could get pregnant. Now, why is that interesting? Oh, yeah, because they just spent the last 4 years telling us men could get pregnant.
7: Democrats are so full of crap.
0: But now here they are laughing at the reality. Clip 12.
8: If men would be pregnant, mm-hmm. You could get an abortion from a vending machine.
9: There would be the birth Olympics, you know. Men would film themselves going into labor and honoring their pain, and you know, there would be trophies given.
0: I get it, you're trying to call men dramatic, but you're also slandering your own party's platform. Guys, Michelle Obama campaigned for Tim Walz. Do you know why his nickname is Tampon Tim? Because he put tampons in the men's room as if boys in middle school were menstruating.
10: Well, that's the dumbest thing I've heard of.
0: You know who menstruates, guys? People with reproductive organs. You know who has reproductive organs? Not men, okay?
11: When you're right, you're right. And you're right.
0: Not men. Okay, this was their official platform because they have Selma envy. They were fighting for the rights of all the men getting pregnant out there. Guys, if men could get pregnant from being with other men, every single prison in America would have a maternity ward. Every single one. Okay. okay, you've never gotten a phone call on a football Sunday saying, yeah, we can't make it. Frankie's going into labor. Yeah, he's dilating. His thing is at like 2 centimeters. We have a bunch of little Frankies. His water's going to break any minute now. You've never gotten that phone call. Do you want to know why? Because it's never happened. That's the point. So they were running on this stampede of stupidity and telling you you were a transphobic bigot if you didn't play ball. But the minute people stopped caring in the polls, they're like, yeah, we'll go make fun of it. Of course, it was absurd. Oh my God, woke one was crazy. Am I right, you guys? They're doing that with climate change right now. Everybody that said we had years to live has moved on to AI. Apparently the climate change was so bad, it's corrupted the AI now. That's where we're at.
2: The world is going to end in 12 years if we don't address climate change.
0: Okay, she said that about 10 years ago. Do you know what she said? Did this year? Posted a video announcing that she was freezing her eggs. AOC. Freezing her eggs. You know, she's not ready to have kids. Great. If you have the opportunity to do that, whatever the case may be, I'm not begrudging anybody their view. But the point is, if you said the world was going to end in 12 years and now your eggs are frozen so you can have a baby at the 20-year mark, we should at least have to acknowledge that you were all the way wrong about what you said was going to happen. But we don't acknowledge that. We just move on to the next cause as if they never abandoned the first one. Think about like Greta Thunberg. Okay, as a young girl, some special interest on the other side of the world, write her a little speech, send her over to the UN to scream at everybody about climate change. You're ruining my childhood. How dare you? And she goes viral. She becomes a big social media influencer because a lot of foreign entities that hate America start pumping money into her videos to get them more views. And a generation of kids start to latch on to the climate change cause. But when it peters out in the polls, she moves on to free Palestine. She doesn't do climate anymore. Climate's just it done. Bernie Sanders has new climate. Bernie's on like his third different apocalypse in the last 5 years. But I will say this. I respect Bernie's hustle because the guy is making money. Okay, again, this is a man who rails against the oligarchy by flying around in a private jet. A man who says climate change means you have to reduce your carbon footprint while he's in a private jet. A man who says capitalism is the devil while he charges you money to hear that lecture. I respect it in that regard.
7: Pay ups.

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0: ABC News, I'm Dave Packer. Multiple sources identifying the co-pilot accused of stabbing the captain of an Israel-bound flight and plunging the plane in a terrifying nosedive in an attempt to crash it as 29-year-old Hammam al-Hammami. Meanwhile,
1: Captain Smit Bashar saying he is now feeling fine despite being stabbed multiple times. He's now back in the UAE. His first officer on that flight is in custody there. Israeli officials say he may have been radicalized as the investigation continues.
0: ABC's Tom Sophie Burridge. The U.S. economy showing signs of a slowdown. Friday's government report showing employers adding just 29,000 jobs in September. That's well below expectations. The unemployment rate edging up to 4.2%. As drivers around the world deal with record high gas prices, now some possible relief. Member countries of the Group of Seven or G7 agreeing to release 100 million barrels of diesel fuel and crude oil from reserve stock.
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9: I'm Channel 9 Chief Meteorologist Tom Terry. Already at least half the area getting some pretty good downpours here this afternoon into the early to mid-evening hours. Most of the rain moving through and to the north during the overnight. So we'll start out quiet on your Saturday with scattered mainly late afternoon showers and storms. I don't think quite as much coverage with highs in the upper 80s. From Channel 9, I'm Chief Meteorologist Tom Terry.
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0: damn it, it's Friday in the greatest country in the world. We're bringing on a guest who considers himself the greatest guest in the world. He just said that to me. I thought it was aggressive. I got to be honest, but we love him. The founder and executive director of Power of the Future, His Excellency Daniel Turner, back on the show. Hey, man.
1: It's always great to be here.
0: No, it matters, but it's especially great right now. We were talking off the air because tomorrow, the Yankees take on the Tampa Bay Rays, round two of the playoffs.
1: Rays are good.
0: I'm not good enough. You want me to tell you why?
1: Why?
0: Okay, and this matters, folks. And if you're listening on WHBO down in Tampa, boo-hoo. Okay, I'll see all of you in Clearwater next Saturday night, Capitol Theater. You already bought your tickets. You might as well show up.
1: Yeah.
0: But both shows are sold out. No sense not coming.
1: No.
0: Okay, you bought the tickets.
1: Absolutely.
0: But the point is, and this is why I bring up the idea of tickets, and I was amazed because no analyst, you know, has invoked this in the past 48 hours. But we know this to be true as Yankee fans. Mm-hmm. The Yankees have a massive home field advantage in both stadiums.
1: Yeah.
0: That never happens in a playoff series.
1: Yeah.
0: But because down in Florida, we have so many New York transplants, and because the Rays traditionally draw about 8,300 fans a game, the only time they have nearly full stadiums is when Yankee fans show up.
1: And especially in postseason, it's going to be even bigger.
0: I know.
1: They may sell out.
0: I know that. But people are like, well, but it's the postseason. People are going to show up. I'm like, yeah, the Yankee people too.
1: Yankee fans.
0: The ratios aren't changing.
1: I saw a game there once long time ago, and I hate indoor baseball stadiums, and pop fly hit the rafters, and they were like, dead ball. I'm like, dead ball? Is this a wiffle ball in my backyard? Like, what is this dead ball?
0: What are we talking about here?
1: If it goes off the car. If it hit Mr. Wilson's house on a fly, it's an automatic triple. Those are the rules we played growing up in Queens. So, you know, I wish them, you know, well with their new stadium, but their current one's crap.
0: Yeah, Daniel Turner, not a fan of the Tropicana Dome or whatever the hell it is. But I will say this, it is going to be roaring because two things, okay? We saw this when the Knicks were in the NBA Finals. It's literally cheaper to buy a plane ticket, a hotel room, and a rental car and go there than it is to watch here.
1: To watch here.
0: As the rounds go on. But can I just tell you really quick something you will appreciate? Okay, so me and Lincoln, Wednesday night, we walk into the door to go to, I guess that's game one. So Tuesday night, we walk in the door to game one. And it's packed. It's very raucous. But because the Yankees haven't won in 15 years,

0: fans, season ticket holders who didn't sell them for a profit. They went because people are hungry again.
1: Remember back in the day, Bennifer, that was the big thing. And they would always be right behind the dugout. Martha Stewart would be there. All these celebrities who don't know a damn thing about baseball, but they jump because it was the thing to be seen at. It was like the VMAs.
0: Go Jeter, hit a touchdown. You know, he's going to make a slam dunk. Come on, O'Neal.
1: They would all show up. It was like the it thing. It's like an execution in Tennessee. Everyone was there, right? Every single person had VIP access.
0: Wait, are you saying the game's going to go extra innings? Oh, man. Daniel Turner's here.
1: It got dark. Yeah. Actually, speaking of the Tennessee execution, I have a win-win solution for the governor.
0: Mm.
1: Solves the problem of Krista and also taps into something very popular. Make Lindsey Clancy the executioner.
0: Oh, man.
1: Right? She's got a flawless track record. She's the it thing right now amongst women. And that would be a hot thing.
0: But you know what? I think it's almost a foolproof plan, except she's, I believe, campaigning with a lot of Democrats.
1: She can't get up the campaign trail.
0: Because the Ayatollah called in sick. So she's campaigning for the Democrats.
1: It's like when the IRGC came out and said, vote Democrat. I'm like, that's a coveted endorsement. Congratulations, Democrat. You got the Ayatollah to back you. The Ayatollah, the People's Republic of China, Lindsey Clancy fans. That's a winning endorsement right there.
0: Guys, you know why we can tell these jokes? Because it's true.
1: Yes.
0: Like,
1: tragically, it is.
0: What happened is the world became more cartoony than the comedy, like 3 or 4 years ago, and we're never going back now. No. Can I tell you a funny story about that? We're talking to Daniel Turner. Talk about culture war issues. So Sacha Baron Cohen, who did Borat, a Jewish comedian, did a lot of funny stuff about all the anti-Semitism in the world. Great. He did become a bit of a Trump hater. Mm. When Trump got won the Oval Office the first time, he had his Showtime series about America. And the season finale, because he was trying to mock both sides, but the only time he would take on the Democratic Party was in areas of abject absurdity.
1: Damn.
0: So in the season finale of that show, he played a woke character who he said was so performatively woke, he was now pretending that men could have babies. And went to a clinic where he gave birth to a butt baby.
1: Yeah.
0: And that was the punchline to the season. That was considered high comedy on Showtime.
1: Crazy, insane.
0: 2 years later, it was a political policy. That's what I mean. So it's like, as a comic, it's like, no, you don't ever pull punches again because they're more ridiculous than us, but except that they're trying to make their punchlines the law.
1: Yeah.
0: I just want you to laugh and buy two drinks for the comedy club owner.
1: And there's a lot, and President Trump would be the first to admit he's rife for comedy, right? Mm-hmm. I mean, he grew up in this city, so there's a lot you can obviously make great jokes about the Trump administration and what's going on, but the inability of comedians to actually, attack their own. Do you ever see, I mean, The Daily Show is still on like it's 2003 and Jon Stewart is still doing, I mean, God love him, the guy's 75, but it's the same boring Trump joke. South Park is still doing like Trump, like they're, the inability of them to the fact that Saturday Night Live ignored Joe Biden for
0: it's
1: 4 years, just ignored him, right? It's kind of sad. Like, how can you really be a comedian? And I watch your show. You make fun of the right as you make fun of the left.
0: Mm-hmm.
1: How could you be a comedian and just ignore all of the insanity of your side?
0: That's where you catch, you know, when you stand behind the magician, you know, of comedy, and you realize that in this moment, the magician has a different objective than he used to.
1: Yeah.
0: It just used to be like oohs and ahs, but now the oohs and ahs have to make you think a certain way. And that's the part that legitimately upsets me, is I miss common culture. Yeah. And all common culture means is there are certain things we all share that kind of define our larger belief system. You know, when there were less shows on TV, more people watched the same stuff. When late night was better, more people watched the same stuff. One of the reasons we're able to live in a world where an Omani terrorist can stab a pilot, hijack a plane, and it gets saved, and some people can go, but, is because we no longer share values that should be very shareable.
1: We don't know what happened in that cockpit, the altercation, as every media outlet called it.
0: We've all had conflicts in the workplace.
1: I've had some problems on flights before where it's just like, I'm just going to stab this person. Yeah, exactly. The one flying the plane.
0: We've all been there.
1: Who doesn't stab the bus driver, right, as you're riding the bus? But No, you're absolutely right. And those shared experiences are sorely missing. And those comedians who try to stay totally objective,

0: really neutral are being attacked because they're not going to, they're not attacking the right properly. So someone like Nate Bargatze, who's just like, oh, I don't do politics. They come after him. You have Dolly Parton, may she rest in peace. I don't do politics. Well, now we hate her because you didn't do our politics. So you can't even be neutral for them to be happy.
1: And he's not kidding. They wanted Jolene to become Brolene. Yeah. You know what I mean? Like, hold on a second. Don't steal my them. Come on. Come on, Jolene. It's so crazy. But no, he's not wrong. And that's the biggest challenge to right now. Like, even in these midterms, which is fascinating. I was talking to Tudor Dixon about this on Thursday, yesterday. She just got back from Israel. And I was reading her, you know, she'd just flown over. A guy Abdul Al-Sayed did a fundraiser with, okay, the $350,000 fundraiser a week ago, is saying this terror attack is a false flag operation. Like, they had a crisis actor stab the pilot, a crisis plumber storm the cockpit, seize the plane. I mean, that's a false level of, flag. Yeah, I mean, here's the thing. They're not waiting around for the world's permission to go after Hamas.
0: Yeah.
1: You know, and everybody who talks, you know, from that angle doesn't understand what the larger issue is here, in that, and Bill Maher deserves some credit for this, but he's wrong about a lot of things just the same. But the idea that we have a genocide going on in Gaza is actually laughable when you consider they're giving them medical aid, when you can, you know, trying to, you know, drop food in there that Hamas might confiscate. But everybody sees blown up buildings, which is not never ideal. And just assume, well, this is the whole story then.
0: Yeah, exactly.
1: We live in such an intellectually lazy moment is what I was trying to say.
0: Very lazy. Mm-hmm. And I joke all the time, my favorite joke, but it requires a modicum of intelligence, which you have much of.
1: Uh-oh.
0: That the Gaza genocide is the worst genocide in history. And then I joke, do you know what I mean by that? Like it's such a bad genocide that, like, it's not really even a genocide. It's the worst genocide ever perpetrated on people.
1: The population's going up, guys. Yeah. And everything you need to know should be deduced by the fact that Greta Thunberg is attached.
0: You remember all those Dachau, like, food stations, right? All those Auschwitz, like,
1: my favorite thing
0: kiosks to get medical aid.
1: My favorite scene in Schindler's List is when they airlift in the 2.5 tons of food. It's like, you're lucky you didn't get hit by one of them parachutes.
0: Worst genocide in history. It's so bad.
1: It is so crazy. So I was debating this with a caller the other day, and I was just reading him, like, actual stats on population decline in a genocide that's systemically targeting specific people. Yeah. And if we, whether you're in, you know, Armenia, you know, Holocaust, something like that, you're talking about, you know, 70-80% of a population. What's happening in Gaza, which is interesting, is, you know, the Democrats always tell you, like, all these kids died. They consider kids military aged men.
0: Yeah.
1: So if you're 18 and you have an RPG on your shoulder, they're like, Israel's killing children.
0: That's where all those statistics are always manipulated to get whatever they want. One of the worst examples is Bloomberg and his guns. All of his anti-gun nonprofits, he always talks about how guns are the biggest killer of children. They include children up to 20 years of age. So you've got gangbangers in lousy cities, Democrat cities, who are 18 and 19, who are shooting each other. They consider that a childhood gun violent episode.
1: Like, yeah, and again, that is the majority of what the stuff is, sadly. You know, but there's not an interest in any of those deaths if they're not politically viable.
0: What did you say? Intellectual vapid? What was the phrase you used
1: intellectually
0: earlier?
1: Intellectually lazy?
0: Intellectually lazy. It's just easier to clutch your pearls and scream.
1: It sucks to know that's the case as a guy who went to community college. Like, because again, you talk about intellectual laziness. I once cut bowling. Okay, bowling. Okay. I was like, you know, I don't have 8 frames in me, man. Self-care. I need to go relax. Me and Danny Burke are going to play Madden. You know, let's get out of here. Okay. Yeah. So that's who I am. I didn't ask for this assignment in theory. Like, I love doing media, but I never thought there would be a day where it was this transparently obvious that so many politicians are full of it. Like, AI is the next example.
0: Yeah.
1: So you used to be considered a murderous thug because you didn't support climate policies. You know, obviously they've kind of abandoned that because it's not tracking the way it used to. So now we're hearing about AI.
0: Just pivot.
1: But you were one of the first people posting clips of Bernie Sanders saying, you know, we were going to die in 6 years.
0: Yeah.
1: He's just, we're still going to die. It's just not going to be the climate.
0: Now it's the computers that are going to get us.
1: Did the climate influence the computers. Is that what happened?
0: Probably. And the only solution is to vest them with more power. And that's why we're in the midterms right now. And every solution is vote for us. Vote for us. We will protect you from the climate, or we'll protect you from now the machines that are coming to get you.
1: It's my favorite thing in the world is that every one of these, you know, political positions that are emotional blackmail. Mm. Give us the thing or we're all going to die. Okay. It's you see right through. We did it with net neutrality. We've done it with climate. Okay. We did it with the pandemic.
0: Yep.
1: Okay. Okay. And in hindsight, a lot of us are proven correct. But back to that no common culture thing, there's never the comeuppance. Mm-hmm. Like when Russian collusion came and went, and we hadn't even established that he had put Russian dressing on a salad, because we don't know that he has, to be honest with you. Trump likes a fillet of fish. He likes, you know, a well-done steak. But the point is, we didn't stop and go, okay, well, for 3 years, you guys said, you know, he was doing this thing with Russia. That didn't happen. So nobody ever has to own the L, you know? And I think that's the biggest problem. We need to bring back shame.
0: Adam Schiff told Congress for years that he had the evidence of Russian collusion and he was going to present it. And they elected him to the Senate.
1: And he said it was far more than circumstantial.
0: Yeah.
1: I've played that clip 1,000 times.
0: Accountability.
1: He was the guy with the really hot girlfriend who didn't live around here. She's on a modeling shoot
0: in Canada.
1: Oh, so exciting. Don't go anywhere. When we come back, Daniel Turner and I get to the real headline you're all focused on this weekend, the Yankees.
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12: Oh, hot damn it, it's Fox Across America with Jimmy Fallon doing the damn thing on a Friday. Comedian Danny Polishuk joining us at the tippy top of the next hour. The world's on fire. We're just roasting marshmallows. But joining us now for a bonus segment, we're playing extra innings in honor of the Tennessee Inmen. I'm kidding. That was such a funny joke. It was funny. I mean, you get offended. But you get offended, folks, but you can't write it. So at some point, you have to respect the level of humor. Daniel Turner, stick it around. We're doing a double Dan today. We got Dan Turner, we got Dan Polishuk, but we want to talk about the Yankees.
13: Thank you.
12: The Yankees take, you know, tomorrow 6:30, they're down in Tampa. I'll be at the Dominion Energy Center in Richmond, Virginia. But very nice. What's going to be on in the green room, right?
13: Yeah.
12: Porn. There it is. Good job. You see what I did there? I tricked you. Comedy. That's how it works, like a trapdoor. Okay, but the Yankees will be on. And we're excited about it. And, you know, for everybody around the country, this is where sports are so vital. It's 3 hours that you're not watching whatever the hell else is happening in the world.
13: Yeah.
12: You know, and that's when sports is focused on sports. It is so much more powerful than when it's focused on social justice. That's wouldn't you say?
14: 100%. And especially for this city, which had a long period of wins. I mean, the Knicks was our first win in how many years?
12: The Knicks hadn't won since 73. And it was the first title since the Giants in 2014.
14: There you go.
12: Wow.
14: And 14 wasn't that long ago, but the one before that, 12? What was Eli's first, was yeah, 2 years before that.
12: And the Yankees in 09.
14: So, I mean, not long ago, we were used to winning every other year. Someone won a something.
12: Yes.
14: The Rangers were always hot every now and then. So we had been in a bit of a dark place for New York sports, and that unifies the city. New Yorkers loved the Knicks win.
12: No, 100%. That dark place lit up quick. Yeah. But enough about the school buses they burned. You know, the old act like you've been there before. They don't mean prison.
14: Yankees win will be huge, continuing the postseason. Our friends that we like to make fun of, the Mets, if they could get their act together, they could partake in this too. Oh. Maybe they need to spend more money.
12: How? You stop it. They spend a lot of money. The Dodgers, they have some Fugazi deal out in L.A.
14: Okay.
12: Where they don't contribute their TV money to the revenue sharing. So it's almost like, not that they can't afford it anyway, but they have a lot of loopholes that allow them to defer all this money and sign everybody at these publishers' clearinghouse salaries. You know, it's bananas.
14: Yeah.
12: But I don't know. Maybe they lose in the next round. The Padres looked good in round one. That was exciting. You know, you got the White Sox and the Pope. There's a lot of good storylines.
14: That's unfair. If His Holiness starts pulling for the White Sox and using his new position, like that is an illegal advantage. And we should call him out on that.
12: Do you want to laugh, Dan? Mikey, our producer, found, you know, it's pretty well-known thing. I just didn't know it was a thing. Yesterday, he found the pictures. The Pope was at the 2005 World Series.
14: He was. He was a priest. He was just a priest at the time, and I think he had a hat. I don't think he was dressed as, like, he was just trying to be incognito.
12: Yeah.
14: But yeah, imagine, like, that guy's going to be Pope in 10 years.
12: Yeah.
14: Where are we going to be in 10 years? Not Pope.
12: Not, you know.
14: Pretty sure. Pope.
12: It's not looking good, man.
14: Lose the midterms, maybe jail.
12: Yeah.
14: Can we be bunkmates?
12: Yeah, yeah. We'll be banned. We'll be in a gulag. There'll be some disinformation committee that throws us in jail for saying the sun rises in the east and sets in the west.
14: Exactly.
12: Like, people are in danger.
14: Exactly. We'll have to flee to some place that doesn't have extradition, like France. No, Parlez-vous français?
12: I was planning on going to a foreign country, but I was thinking New Jersey. kid. The great Daniel Turner. Go Yankees, man.
14: God bless.
12: Great to see you. We're back after this. Danny Polishuk when we come back.
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13: From ABC News, I'm Dave Packer. New York Governor Kathy Hochul named the state's Attorney General Letitia James as a special prosecutor over the Cornell rape case. A young woman alleges she was raped by multiple fraternity brothers, but the DA decided not to file charges after only receiving a partial record of evidence from Cornell police. ABC's Aaron Katursky with new evidence.
19: We're reading more of those vile Snapchat messages shared among more than 50 fraternity brothers during the alleged assault. The friend Jane Doe went to see that night messaging the group a photo that appears to show her in the bedroom. One brother asking, "Shop still open?" Another saying, "LFG." That friend of Jane Doe's inviting them all to the room, writing, "Boys, come whip it out."
13: A new report on the economy shows weakness. ABC's Mary Bruce.
21: Only 29,000 jobs added in September, less than half of what was expected. Unemployment ticking up to 4.2%. And Americans' paychecks are not keeping up with inflation. On top of that, interest rates for a 30-year mortgage are now at 7.5%. That's a big jump from just a year ago.
13: President Trump rallied Republicans in Alabama, telling voters that the economy will get better after the midterms.
22: As soon as it's going to end very soon, probably right after the election. But as soon as it does end, oil prices will come tumbling down.
13: France's prime minister held a crisis meeting Friday with government officials in response to student protests gripping the nation. Hundreds of high school students rallying again in Paris. Police responding with tear gas. The teens say that they are angry over under-resourced schools. Police have arrested more than 5,000 people. Most of them are minors. A father and son federally charged in connection with the death of an Ole Miss student, that case from last week. And on Wall Street, the Dow going up 250 points on Friday. You're listening to ABC News.
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4: I'm Channel 9 Chief Meteorologist Tom Terry. Already at least half the area getting some pretty good downpours here this afternoon into the early to mid-evening hours. Most of the rain moving through and to the north during the overnight, so we'll start out quiet on your Saturday with scattered mainly late afternoon showers and storms. I don't think quite as much coverage with highs in the upper 80s. From Channel 9, I'm Chief Meteorologist Tom Terry.
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1: Oh, hot damn it. It's Fox Across America with Jimmy Failla, fired up on a Friday for the final hour of this three-hour audio masterpiece brought to you by the fine folks at Prevagen, which is for your brain. Joining us now, I'm told the full hour, so I don't know that he took his Prevagen. I don't know that, I don't know that he remembers his last experience on the show. But you know him, you love him. Comedian Danny Polishuk.
2: Hey.
1: Top of the hour. You know who does? I want to talk to you about this. You know how they say in like the movie Donnie Brasco, the Michael Madsen character is explaining that if I say he's a friend of mine, he's like a local knockaround guy. But if I say he's a friend of ours, you treat him with respect. At Fox News Radio, anyone doing the top of the hour, okay, is this is not always openly communicated as a friend of ours. Like somebody like a Martha McCallum, Dana Perino.
2: Yeah.
1: To give you an example, Tom Holman was just on. He was not at the top of the hour. And if he knew that that was position,
2: yeah,
1: I'd have a big problem.
2: And that a Canadian's doing it.
1: So let me get your take on this as we start the hour. 888-788-9910. A lot happening, including my Yankees playing the Tampa Bay Rays tomorrow down in Tampa.
2: Exciting.
1: Where they have a home field advantage because it's all Yankee fans.
2: Yeah, it's all Yankee fans. My brother-in-law, they grew up, my wife, they grew up in the Tampa area, all Yankees fans.
1: They know that, yes. And that's what's, and it's really funny because I haven't heard a single analyst say it. I was watching all these different previews of metrics that could affect the game.
2: Yeah.
1: I'm like, how about the fact that the Yankees are home for all five games?
2: Pretty much,
1: that matters. But yeah, neither here nor there. I bring it up because we have so much to get into this week. Basically on Friday, I get to this point in the news cycle now where I make a good faith effort to take it seriously like Monday through Thursday.
2: Yeah,
1: it's hard. And Friday, you just, yeah, you're laughing. And what were the headlines? We had a hijacking. We had a botched execution, which is its own to-do. You'll give me some insight on that that I'll get into. And then we have things like really unpleasant, like the midterms. Like, yeah. I'm following that. I'm like, you know, so it's like
2: the economy.
1: Yeah,
2: I mean, I don't know how much you're following that stuff.
1: This is the craziest thing about this. Okay, and I have theories. And since you're here for the final hour of the week and we're just pulling the goalie, I'll give them to you. I was talking about this off the air. In theory, okay, GDP wildly exceeding expectations.
2: Mm-hmm.
1: Okay, the forecast of 5.1% for the next quarter never happened. We hit an all-time high in median household income last week and an all-time low in poverty. So there are really good things. But the only thing any of us see is if things cost more and gas is expensive,
2: yeah,
1: that's your economy.
2: Diesel.
1: Thank you. And of course, diesel is what makes all of the costs of goods go up, because if it costs more money to ship, it's going to cost more money to buy.
2: Correct, yeah.
1: They don't go, well, this sucks, I guess we're not making money, which is the same thing with corporate tax rates. If you keep taxing people, they don't hire more people, they lay them off. And if laying them off doesn't increase profit margins, they raise the prices.
2: Yeah.
1: But I bring all of this up because it was a point I made yesterday. I get some interesting feedback, and I want yours. Okay. You know, the justification of whoever talked Trump into going into Iran now, okay, was that they can't have a nuclear weapon.
2: Yeah.
1: Okay, that's the sell. Don't get me wrong. On the day we invaded, he gave a speech, 8 o'clock Saturday morning, to the Iranian people, rise up, this is your moment.
2: Correct,
1: History will remember this moment. The original sell was, we're changing the entire regime, the women will be liberated.
2: Yeah.
1: There won't be a nuke, it'll be a new day in the Middle East. I believe, in my core, that's how they sold Trump the timing of this war.
2: Yeah.
1: Okay, so far so good.
2: And big legacy stuff.
1: Yeah, of course, huge. You're the
2: Trump
1: guy.
2: Second term Trump playing for legacy.
1: Absolutely. And if you don't believe me, look at the names on every building in D.C. right now.
2: I mean, I'm about to fly into the formerly Palm Beach International Airport, now Donald J. Trump Airport.
1: They're up, they're down, there's a lot of gold, things are happening. But the point is, that was the sell. Now, if you've noticed, over the intervening 6 months, it's now just been steadfast, no nuclear weapon.
2: Yeah.
1: There's no longer talk about liberating the Middle East or reconfiguring it for all of time and giving him the legacy win.
2: Yeah.
1: This is now absolutely positively a demerit in the eyes of voters.
2: Yeah, which, and a problem with the no nukes is it's not something anybody can see.
1: Yeah.
2: Like, you can't see that. All you can say is 20 years from now, you go, I guess he did it, huh?
1: Uh-huh. And you know what that does in the midterm? Nothing. You know what you can see, folks? $4.89.
2: Yeah, 8% mortgage rates.
1: $5.57.
2: And honestly, the worst part about this, because I think his messaging and, you know, the messaging was poor around this. But, you know, obviously the Democrats have you know, the momentum, but like they're going to be so bad on the economy. Like if you think all of this stuff is bad, if you think 8% mortgages are bad and the debt and all this stuff, you're like, they're going to be so much worse.
1: Horrible. So let me ask you this question, because this is the conundrum I presented the American people with yesterday. I don't even know it was a conundrum. It's just the choice. If the actual sell now is Iran can't have a nuclear, that is the sell. Mm-hmm. Okay, that's what we're down to.
2: Yeah.
1: Okay. We're still going to have the regime in power that chants death to America and oppresses women and gays. Like that's, we're not negotiating that. We're negotiating that regime.
2: That regime.
1: No nuke. Okay. If you were to poll the average American, I want a percentage guess. What percentage do you think would choose one or the other? Okay. You can either A, be paying $2.75 for a gallon of gas, but Iran still has a nuclear weapon.
2: Mm-hmm.
1: Or you can B, pay $5.50 a gallon, but you're guaranteed they never get one. Honestly.
2: IBCM? Like IBCM nuke? Or just like
1: nukes.
2: Yeah. 80% of
1: right?
2: them.
1: Right? Then you take the low gas, right?
2: Of course.
1: Dude.
2: I mean, the thing is, nobody here can ever say, I mean, one, like, you know, the sentiment towards Israel has shifted greatly in this country.
1: Mm-hmm.
2: One. Mm-hmm. So people are like, well, are we going to get nuked? And you go, that was never really on the table.
1: Yeah.
2: Right? So they're like, well, I buy gas twice a week.
1: Yeah. Uh-huh.
2: So I'm going to go with gas.
1: I keep saying this to people. I don't know if the folks surrounding him are lying to him. You know, oh, the polls are always wrong. So they're probably wrong this time. I don't know the answer.
2: Yeah.
1: There's a part of me, as pragmatic as they've been in other areas where they've taken a private sector approach to things, you know, like no tax on tips is a good thing that happened.
2: Yeah.
1: You know, Trump RX plan is good. The Trump account's good.
2: Closing Trump accounts are amazing.
1: Lowest recorded murder rate in history of the country. It's weird that we don't talk about it.
2: DC.
1: That's like actually a good, really good thing.
2: Yeah,
1: you know what I mean?
2: Of course.
1: But so it makes me wonder, you know, I want to believe they're self-aware enough that maybe the October surprise is that there is a plan to put this to bed soon,
2: mm-hmm.
1: because it has to happen like tomorrow.
2: I don't think that matters.
1: Do you think then, just because it's Friday, Danny Polishuk is here and we're just indulging all of my ridiculousness.
2: Yes.
1: Do you think in this weird Machiavellian way, you know, there's always this constant talk of like a deep state that really runs the government, wants to behave a certain way.
2: Yeah.
1: Do you think he literally was sold the timing of the Iranian invasion post Venezuela, which was so effective?
2: Which was like banger.
1: Stunning. Yeah.
2: Banger.
1: All the memes, the Nike tracksuit.
2: The tracksuit.
1: They put him in the same prison as P. Diddy.
2: Oh, all the stuff.
1: Amazing. Okay.
2: No casualties.
1: Yeah, we had a discombobulator.
2: The discombobulator.
1: We just froze people like it was a Scooby-Doo.
2: Just literally zapped their heads.
1: Ran around,
2: their
1: stole their president.
2: Bleeding.
1: I mean, awesome. Sci-fi, crazy.
2: Yeah.
1: Okay. I don't know why. I picture the Shaggy song, Mr. Lava Lava. I don't know why. It's just they play it, everyone's froze, and he runs through. I don't even know why. Okay. But do you think the people who really, in some capacity, probably control the true levers of power, kind of lied him into the timing of this war and the circumstances under which it would go down, meaning regime change?
2: You know, I mean, why couldn't they legacy? Do it in November?
1: I don't know, but what I'm saying
2: is it too cold?
1: Yes, what I'm saying is, do you think it had to happen before the midterms because they knew it would be an albatross?
2: I don't know, but here's the thing, and I didn't actually quite realize this until I read this recently. Like, for the most part, whoever the incumbent is, it's normal to lose.
1: They lose everything.
2: It's normal to lose the midterms.
1: No. But you don't usually lose to people chanting death to
2: America.
1: Correct.
2: That's, on home soil.
1: It's not normal to lose to socialism.
2: Yes.
1: That's the part that's weird.
2: That is going to be unique to this
1: When you look at issues, like culture war issues, forget it. They're all 80-20 in his favor. Now, in all honesty, the economy, they're favored on, but they're not favored by much. Immigration, they're only favored by 11.
2: Mm-hmm.
1: You know, in the election, they're favored by like 60. You know, in some of these issues, they had major, drop-offs, you know. So the reality is, I want to believe, as people who have to be self-aware, that there needs to be a change. You know what I mean? If you don't have good control,
2: but nothing's
1: going to
2: change because he rules by executive order. It doesn't really matter.
1: I don't mean that. Yes. Well, there'll be gold on everything in Washington.
2: Like,
1: we're
2: going to have nonstop impeachments for 2 years.
1: Yes, we're going to be that. But what I'm saying is, isn't there probably a part of him? Again, as a guy who's super conscious about his legacy, that would like his legacy of bucking the odds,
2: mm-hmm.
1: you know, to endure. and might actually have an off-ramp. I've heard nothing to believe they do. I mean, I'm hearing the same thing out of him that I've heard for 6 months. They barely want to make a deal.
2: Yeah, well, you know when you they want to wait for the midterms,
1: yeah,
2: which I don't even, again, I don't really get that because he's not going to Congress asking for permission for anything.
1: Nope.
2: So what does it matter who's running Congress?
1: 32 days from the midterms as we speak, Danny Polishuk is in studio. We're dishing out some tough love on this one.
2: I mean, same thing going on with Canada. Like, Canada's yeah. like, yeah, we're going to wait for them. You know, everybody's yeah. accusing them of, like, waiting for the midterms to make a deal. Mm-hmm. And
1: I mean,
2: it matters.
1: If I know Trump, okay, as someone who spent a little bit of time with him, my concern would be if I was in Iran, is that if he loses the midterms, he's going to blow off some steam.
2: Well, I read that yesterday, where he's just like, yeah, hey, we don't make a deal, it might not be in Iran yeah, anymore.
1: I guess I got nothing to do but play with my toys.
2: Tell us what you really think, man.
1: So I don't know the answer to this, but I like to have the conversation because it always brings me back to, I've always been, I don't want to say conspiratorial. Like, I've had people call into the show this week that said, you know, they're the old Netanyahu's, you know, let the October 7th happen mm-hmm. or the, you know, the hijacking was a false flag. I entertain yeah. that. You know, I let people talk. I don't care.
2: Mean, yeah.
1: Listen, I had a group at a meet and greet that tell me Candace Owens and the Jews killed, you know, she was onto the trail of the people who killed Charlie. I've humored it all. I listened to it. I'm a comedian. Fine. Okay. But I remember this Bill Hicks bit and it never went away.
3: Spruder film?
1: Yeah. About how the president doesn't control the country. Whoever wins the election gets brought into a dark, smoke-filled room with these industrialist capitalist pigs. They show him a copy of the Zapruder film. This is the best part, from an angle you've never seen.
2: Classic.
1: And they flip the light switch on and they're like, any questions?
2: Just what my agenda is. What was it?
1: Yeah. I mean, again, we're just being ridiculous right now. But it's like, poor Trump gets shot in Butler. If he doesn't turn his ear, he dies.
2: Yeah.
1: Okay, the kid who does the shooting is like, somehow his body is released to a stranger.
2: Just instantly incinerated. We still don't know one thing about him.
1: And I'm not, absolutely not saying I have any idea whatsoever. We're just having fun for real.
2: Yeah.
1: But there's a part of me that thinks of the Hicks bit, okay?
2: Yeah, yeah.
1: And then thinks of Biden having to drop out a week later. And I picture a scenario where those people in that smoke-filled room sat down with Biden. They were like, look, we gave it one last shot. You gotta go.
2: Yeah, you gotta go. Like,
1: all right, man.
2: Yeah.
1: We'd hate to see you trip at the beach, Joe.
2: Yeah, the beach looks pretty nice right now. Yeah.
1: Then he resigned via fax.
2: Via fax.
1: I don't know who to believe.
2: Yeah.
1: But I do believe Danny Polishuk is sticking around. Don't go anywhere. We're back after this.
0: The show that even stupid people can listen to.
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14: Hot damn. Fox Across America doing a damn thing on a Friday. Danny Polishuk, fan favorite on this show, every show. Shows he's never been on.
15: Shows I've never even been on, yeah.
14: Considered a fan favorite. If you were to download the Hassan Piker podcast... At jihad.net. I'm kidding. I bring it up, Danny. Why? Because, you know, there was this thing happening where, you know, like a week ago, Democrats were trying to distance themselves from Hassan Piker.
15: Yeah.
14: I know him. He's a Twitch streamer in California. Yeah, but he did not take any orders and has not retreated. He spoke at Cornell last week.
15: Mm-hmm.
14: Yesterday, he was doing an interview, and he flat out, again, not trying to create any distance between himself and the Democrats he was campaigning with. Here's a clip of him saying, when Tallarico wins,
15: yeah,
14: he needs to make sure he plays ball with our agenda, or he's going to lose all his power. Okay, I want you to hear this. This is clip 8.
16: After James Tallarico wins, okay, yeah, after. Am I allowed to, I feel like I shouldn't even say that. I feel like in the state of Texas is a no Sharia state. They're gonna throw me in prison. But yeah, hopefully after James Tallarico wins, we gotta hold him to account. We gotta make sure that he doesn't become another do nothing Democrat, business as usual, and we gotta keep up that pressure. And we have to remind him that we are the force that backed him both early on. And we are the force that allowed him to win this seat of power. And if he wants to maintain it, he's got to play ball.
14: Now, when I hear, okay, we don't want him to be another do-nothing Democrat, I actually have appreciation for saying that. The problem is when it comes to the Hassan Piker people, the do something.
15: Yes.
14: It's like empty the prisons and convert to socialism.
15: Yeah.
14: I would rather him do nothing.
15: I would be preferable.
14: Get your stock tips.
15: I mean, just the fact that it's in Texas, that's the one thing I find so hard to wrap my head around.
14: Well, the problem is
15: just,
14: yeah.
15: Like, it's just, it's only Austin voting or something?
14: Well, that's where turnout's going to define the race, obviously. And I think
15: Dallas is a huge city.
14: I know.
15: Like, he must be doing okay there.
14: There's baggage. There's two big pieces of baggage. One that doesn't get discussed is the positions that were taken on hemp and regulating it have adversely affected that economy. We took calls on this.
15: Yeah.
14: And we don't talk about that at a national level. The other one is...
15: They banned the Delta 8 or whatever. They, like, criminalized it, like, seriously, right?
14: The other one is, okay, Paxton has a lot of baggage.
15: Yeah.
14: You know, I'll play you a Karl Rove from last week if you want some entertainment.
15: Sure.
14: I mean, it's not as mean as Trump's endorsement. Here's the Trump endorsement. Let's start there, Josh. Clip 7.
17: He may not dress right. He may not talk exactly perfectly. And he may not be the best looking guy I've ever seen. But you know what he is? He's the greatest attorney general in America. And he deserves to be your next senator.
14: So that was at the midterm convention. And this is going to shock you.
15: Paxton's just like, why?
14: Yeah, I was going to say, this is going to shock you. But Ken Paxton says he doesn't appreciate the midterm thing. So here is Karl Rove talking about the issue they have with Paxton at a statewide level. Clip 9.
18: If John Cornyn were the nominee, this race would be over. But, you know, when you got a guy who's got multiple girlfriends and $200,000 worth of improvements in his house from a corrupt business guy for whom he does favors. I mean, my personal favorite is the Uber account in the name of David P. Since he drives around in a car that has SO4 license plates, it made it a little difficult to have assignations with one of his mistresses. So the corrupt business guy gives him the fake Uber account, and that the records of that are now in his impeachment proceedings. So we know how often he went to have sex with Laura Olson. I mean, where can you make this shit up? I mean, really.
19: Like you said, these are all allegations that came up at his House impeachment or Senate impeachment trial in 2023. He was ultimately acquitted by the Republican.
18: He was acquitted in the Republican Senate, found guilty in the Republican House, and now it's in the court of public opinion, and that's why this is a race.
14: So to be clear, the Republican House actually found him guilty.
15: Yeah.
14: The Senate, you know, gave him a good old boy.
15: Yeah.
14: You know,
15: all
14: right, no, we're not going to do this.
15: Give him an attaboy.
14: But the point is, it happened, and everyone knows these stories. And now, again, obviously, you'd rather have a guy with some criminal allegations and a couple of side chicks who, as Trump said, might not be the best looking or talk the best. You'd still rather have him, in theory, than a vegan in Texas.
15: Well, you just think in Texas of all
14: you
15: places.
14: You would like to think. A guy.
15: Yeah, I don't know if maybe it's like the religious folk or like I can't look past that stuff. But then you're like, but it's Tallarico.
14: There's a lot of outside money. And that's my favorite thing about this. Tallarico keeps saying we got to keep the money out of politics. You know what he was doing this week? He was in New York for a billionaire's fundraiser.
15: Of course.
14: You know what he was doing last week when he was on Kimmel? He was in California for a billionaire's fundraiser.
15: Yeah, it was Alexander Soros is collecting another one of his,
14: it's the
15: his
14: greatest,
15: trophies.
14: Like Pokemon. He displays Democrats that he's caught. It's my favorite. More hard truth from Jimmy and Danny. A campaign promise that all of you will be offended when we come back on Fox Across America.

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0: ABC News, I'm Dave Packer. The latest federal jobs report showed the U.S. economy added 29,000 jobs in September, far lower than the 80,000 that were expected. And employment in July and August combined revised to show 60,000 fewer jobs than previously reported. President Trump rallying in Mobile, Alabama ahead of the midterms, repeating his claim that prices will go down once the war with Iran ends. Cornell University saying it's fully supporting New York Governor Kathy Hochul's decision to assign alleged gang rape investigation to Attorney General Letitia James. It is Saturday morning in Japan and South Korea, which woke up to the news of another North Korean missile launch. South Korea says it traveled more than 400 miles before crashing into the sea. U.S. Pacific Command says there was no immediate threat to U.S. personnel, territory, or to allies.
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2: I'm Channel 9 Chief Meteorologist Tom Terry. Already at least half the area getting some pretty good downpours here this afternoon into the early to mid-evening hours. Most of the rain moving through and to the north during the overnights. So we'll start out quiet on your Saturday with scattered mainly late afternoon showers and storms. I don't think quite as much coverage with highs in the upper 80s. From Channel 9, I'm Chief Meteorologist Tom Terry.
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0: There it is. Final half hour of the week on Fox Across America. Some people are arguing it should be forever based on the first half of this hour. Danny Poloshuk here. We're making it fun on a Friday. It's honestly one of my favorite things to do, because as comics, we can't get laughs from the audience if they don't believe and agree with the premise.
1: Correct.
0: Okay? So comedians are actually better at diagnosing the truth than anyone who works in politics. I did not know that when I started here.
1: We have no reason to lie.
0: Remember this. When I started here, okay, I was really showing up in like leopard print and stuff because I was trying to distract from my glaring lack of intellect, or what I thought was a glaring lack of intellect.
1: Sure.
0: But the more times I've spent covering politics, everybody else, you know, has a very complicated, grandiose, you know, take on things that's partly designed so they can show you how smart they are.
1: Yeah.
0: We're just like, no, do it that way. Do you remember the famous viral clip during COVID when the protests were getting violent and Andrew Cuomo goes, "Show me in the Constitution where it says a protest has to be peaceful." And then it jumped cut to the special needs kids eating a chalupa. And he goes, "It says it right there, First Amendment, Constitution, Mr. Cuomo." And that video got like 30 billion hits because it was the most simple diagnostic.
1: Yeah. You expect these people to know this stuff.
0: Yes. Which brings us to Sarah Huckabee Sanders. Okay. Arkansas governor's been on this show. Her father, because he's the Israeli ambassador.
1: Yeah.
0: These are
1: my favorite cover band.
0: We talk about it. Hold on. This is going to sound very name droppy. Okay. But I recently ran into him in the Oval Office. How funny is that? And now something you need to know about this. He hosted a show on Fox News on Saturday nights at one point. Mm-hmm. So when he saw me, he's like, "Hey man, congratulations." I'm like, "Oh God, if you knew the dip that have Saturday night shows on Fox." And to his credit, he died laughing. Yeah. He's like, "Oh, it was a good one. Hey, you still got it." So anyway, Sarah Huckabee Sanders is not cutting her own ads, but she caught hell on Twitter this week because whoever's cutting the ad firm they hired, ran a perfect ad about welfare queens. And
1: great program. By the way, great program, welfare to work program.
0: Yes.
1: Where eventually, if you're on welfare, they just want to get you off and working.
0: Love the program, love all of it.
1: Good idea.
0: But what the agency did is play it extra safe in theory by making it a white guy who played a lot
1: of
0: video games.
1: Like a young white kid playing video games.
0: Which, again, is TV safe.
1: Yes.
0: But there's this other thing. It's called Twitter. It's called the internet. It's called the cultural zeitgeist.
1: Social
0: media, where people immediately reacted to the fact that if you were concerned with entitlement abuse, that white guy playing video games is the fringest of fringe minority.
1: Correct.
0: The majorities reside in actual other races and ethnicities.
1: Yeah, and I'm not proposing that they use the other races.
0: Not at all.
1: Because that's also its own scandal.
0: Uh-huh.
1: Just there's other ways to present this. Like, it could just be her talking.
0: Yes.
1: You could make a cartoon with some sort of, ambiguous, maybe cats.
0: Maybe just show stats. 80% of the people who do this do that.
1: Not everything has to be entertaining.

0: Trump. You know what I'm saying?
1: Of course, yeah.
0: That's why there's a CNN poll. I'm going to play it for you, okay, where Trump's MAGA polling is exactly where it was in 2024, because when you look at it from that angle, you go, well, if you voted for Trump, you're not about to turn around and vote for death to America, open borders, abolish the prisons.
1: Of course not.
0: You might stay home.
1: You might stay home, which is that's an issue. A lot of people. I mean, I saw a million comments of people being like, you know what? Screw this. I'm not voting. Well, I'm sitting this one out.
0: Well, you know what's funny? That's another reality, okay, that they talked about. Let me give you Harry Anton first. This is clip 18.
2: MAGA GOP on Trump. In the 2024 election versus Kamala Harris, he got 99% of the MAGA GOP vote. Perhaps surprisingly, I might have thought it would be 100%, but it was 99%. Compare that to his approval rating now with the MAGA GOP. It's 98%. That is, there's been no real decline in MAGA support.
0: So that's the good news.
1: Yes.
0: You know.
1: But that's not who won. Like, the election's won on the margins.
0: Yes, I know, and in the independents.
1: Like, I mean, all I can think of, this is the only thing I think of, with, and more so to the presidential election, is the 2024 election, it was what? It was like 77 million to 70 million, I think. Something like that.
0: Yeah.
1: So that all that means is 3.5 million, say 4 million people need to switch.
0: Yeah.
1: And then it goes the other way.
0: Yeah.
1: Right? And now you're losing. And who in the last 2 years has been a Democrat and they're like, I'm thinking of voting Republican now?
0: Yeah, that's not a thing.
1: Not a thing.
0: No.
1: It's only bleeding out one way.
0: Yes. So it all comes down to turnout. But as you sit here having this conversation, talking to Danny Polishuk, and you hear that somebody won 77 to 74, whatever the hell it is, I'd be remiss if it didn't jump out at me that somehow in one election in the history of this country, Joe Biden got 81 million votes.
1: Unreal.
0: I'll never, as a sports fan, there's a reason we don't have instant replay in elections.
1: I guess people just wanted to get out of the house. It wasn't in the middle of COVID.
0: I don't know.
1: The only explanation.
0: I don't know, but here's a funny one, okay? Because the truth is, I don't expect Trump supporters to defect, period. I think we're hardened in our positions.
1: Yeah.
0: But again, turnout's going to be an issue. What Harry Anton was talking about is, I'm going to play this other clip. His biggest loss, okay, is also with demographics, though, that don't traditionally vote in the midterms. Mm-hmm. That's why I just don't know if anybody knows. I know what it looks like. It's trending.
1: Yeah.
0: You know what I'm saying? But I don't know how you game turnout. Here's Harry Anton talking about that, though. Clip 17.
3: The target group of voters is white non-college voters. They were the heartbeat of President Trump's three presidential campaigns. And right now the heartland is ripping the heart out of Donald Trump's presidency. He's now in the negative with white non-college voters. Look at this. He's down to -2 points. He's in the negative territory with the group of voters that fueled his three presidential bids and allowed him to win a second term in the White House back in 2024. We're talking a drop here with the key core group of Donald Trump's presidential campaigns of 27 points away from the president of the United States. No wonder he's so low.
0: So not ideal.
1: Not great.
0: And I know a lot of people right now are like, listen to these two rhinos. The polls are always wrong. But I should caveat this. The polls were not wrong in 2024. A lot of them had him winning.
1: And, I mean, the betting markets were were spot on.
0: Like, right there.
1: Like spot on, and they're not looking good.
0: Yeah, it doesn't mean they can't miss, but that's the point. It's not trending well, and this is something comedians will tell you, but I promise you don't hear this enough in talk radio or conservative talk radio, which, God, I don't think we fit that mold. I think we're just having a real conversation with you. Most of D.C., meaning Republicans, want him to lose.
1: Yeah.
0: They want to go back to the status quo. It's like, politics is a lot like pro wrestling. You know, we always say that.
1: Mm-hmm.
0: You go to a pro wrestling match, okay, Stone Cold Steve Austin's fans might be in a fist fight with the Undertaker's fans in the parking lot.
1: Yeah.
0: But Stone Cold and the Undertaker are at Hooters together while this is happening.
1: Oh, yeah.
0: As a guy who spent just a nominal amount of time in D.C., everybody's hanging out.
1: Of course.
0: They're on TV like, this is literally Hitler. Yeah. These people are a bunch of commies. And like, anyway, did you get that Paul Pelosi stock tip?
1: ETF? Like, when you see those, the White House press briefings, they're all friends.
0: Yeah.
1: This is, they're doing a TV show.
0: Yeah, it's in a crazy way.
1: I don't think they would behave that way if there weren't cameras running. It would be a way different vibe.
0: Yeah, 100%. And that's one of the biggest challenges right now, even for the Trump man, is like, they have right now a majority in the House, the Senate, and the presidency. So when you're running on, if you stick with us, we'll do this, it's also an admission that you didn't do it yet.
1: Right.
0: You know, so like John Thune, the Senate Majority Leader, dude, if you knew how much time I have spent talking about this dude, this is an 84% issue. bipartisan 84% issue is

0: Friday. Mm-hmm. Okay. Here he is openly, flat out saying, I'll play this clip. He's like, well, it would have been nice, but, you know, affordability. We got to affordability. Okay. And now it's, he's saying,
1: you're not walking chew gum?
0: Yeah, yeah, that's what I mean. No, no, we got to do the one. But the point is, you know, when you hear a guy say that, what I hear on my end is we're no longer living in an America where politicians fear voters.
1: Yeah.
0: You know what I mean? In an election year, even if you don't mean it, you tell them what they want to hear.
1: Yeah.
0: You know, here's John Thune, clip 14.
2: Well, right now, the races are, it's more about, it's, you know, it is affordability issues. It's the price of diesel in places like Fair. Iowa and Kansas and Nebraska and the Midwest, Minnesota. And so I think that's the issue. And what's happening, Iran is sort of trumped everything else that's going on. It would have been great to pass the Save America Act, but it's a great issue for our candidates to run on because every Democrat block voted against it. We've had it up on the floor now six different times in different variations, and every single Democrat, every single time on six occasions, has voted against it.
0: Now, here's the scam, okay? The fact that Democrats block voted against this six times sounds like, oh, these damn Democrats.
1: Mm-hmm.
0: But you know what he could have done? Is he could have went out and tried to get the votes.
1: Yeah.
0: Meaning in vulnerable races, okay, people will play ball because you can do things. That's how legislation gets passed. Every bill that ever gets passed doesn't have the votes. That's
1: yes.
0: the point.
1: Yeah, yeah.
0: That's they the horse
1: point.
0: Trade. They make deals.
1: Yeah.
0: Okay. And if you get to the point where you're at the precipice of passing this, those two holdout Democrats can be offered a lot more, which makes them a lot more susceptible to breaking ranks.
1: Yeah.
0: But what he's not talking about is 10 Republicans voted against it.
1: Yeah.
0: So the point is that he says he doesn't have the votes. He doesn't even have the Republican votes.
1: It's like they're just like, yeah, we need something to dangle.
0: That's what he says. It's a great thing to run on. Nobody cares.
1: Yeah, no.
0: The voter ID might matter to people. I don't doubt it should. Okay, but the reality is if gas is $5.59 a gallon.
1: It's the only, I mean, who said it?
0: The economy's stupid.
1: Yep.
0: Yeah, yeah. And that is the reality.
1: That's all it is. I mean, I like when I always reference this, but when I moved here, 2019, there was a little like bodega by my house, and you know I like a sweet treat here and there.
0: Yeah.
1: I know I look like a guy who looks
0: hey,
1: a sweet
0: Danny.
1: Treat, but I would always go buy the, I would buy those like sleeves of Oreos, you know, six Oreos, 50 cents. Store by my house right now, $2.50.
0: No!
1: In 7 years. Now, there could be different, you know, wherever people are listening, it could be different where you live. I guarantee you it's not 50 cents anymore.
0: No, no, it's not.
1: And you're like, how did it go up seven times?
0: Yeah.
1: Or sorry, five times in 7 years.
0: It's just, you know, you're gonna laugh. I'm eating a lot of Greek yogurt right now.
1: Yeah.
0: Because Jimmy was a bad, bad boy.
1: Yeah, I've been
0: on
1: a
0: vacation.
1: Bad boy.
0: I gotta reel it in a little bit, you know? And, There's a certain weight if you're a TV host that's actually disrespectful to the network if you hit it. So as much as I like to make fun of myself, I am mindful of that.
1: Yeah.
0: Okay. But Greek yogurt, it's funny. When this radio launched, this show launched March 9th, 2020, I was like, I gotta lose some weight. I could eat the Greek yogurt, little honey, you know, that sort of thing. And I was buying a thing at Chobani at Stop and Shop for $5.29. Now I buy it for like $8.15,
1: yeah,
0: $7.30.
1: And that's, like, that's the thing is, you know, all these stuff, nuclear weapons in Iran, nobody can see that. Everybody's at the grocery store. Everybody drives by a gas station every day, and that is right in their face.
0: And can I make it even more real for you guys? If you were to poll Americans, 95% of them would rather get blown up by a nuke than pay $12 for gas.
1: Yeah, or pound of ground beef.
0: Yeah, I mean, they just would.
1: Yeah.
0: Because they can't live in that world anyway.
1: Yeah.
0: What's the point? You know the old line about all the things that'll make you live longer, make you want to die sooner?
1: Sure.
0: You know, that it's true.
1: Yeah.
0: Okay, so that's where they are right now. But talking to Danny Polishuk, it's Friday. The baseball playoffs are tomorrow for the Yankees down in Tampa. Now, this time last year, the Yankees were dealing with a very ferocious home crowd in a dome.
1: Mm-hmm.
0: But it was not the Tropicana Dome.
1: No.
0: It was the Rogers Center, your team up at
1: Sky
0: Dome.
1: Yeah.
0: This time around, the Yankees have, like we said, 90% of the fans.
1: Pretty much all of them, I think.
0: Uh-huh. So let's have this talk as we're seeing.
1: Who's the favorites for the series?
0: It's actually a pick 'em.
1: It's a pick 'em. That's what I think I would put it at.
0: Yeah, even though Tampa Bay had the better record, the Yankees.
1: Tampa Bay had the better record, but the Yankees, there's such an element of experience, although the White Sox seem to have bucked that.
0: Well, the White Sox do have the Pope, though.
1: They do have the Pope. I mean, honestly, I'm Jewish, but if the Sox win at all, I might be Catholic.
0: You might have to convert.
1: Well, that's if there's ever been a sign.
0: Isn't it funny that we could have skipped the Crusades?
1: Didn't they lose 100 games last year?
0: Yeah, 124, right? Is that the record? It's crazy. We could have skipped the Crusades back in the day if they had a good ball team that could have won it all. People would have just committed it because everybody loves a winner.
1: Yeah, of course.
0: You know what I mean?
1: Although the Cubs, well, no, I guess he's not a Cubs fan, though. He's a White Sox fan.
0: No, he's a White Sox fan all the way. And he was at the 2005 World Series famously, which I think is awesome. You know, that's really where the commonality ends, though. Because the Pope has a lot of, I think he was, this Pope, Pope Leo, was actually appointed and supported behind the scenes by, it's almost like, you know, the Bill Parcells coaching tree?
1: Yeah.
0: He was from the Pope Francis coaching tree. Like, you're a climate change, pro-immigration Pope.
1: All the stuff.
0: You know what I'm saying? But he likes the White Sox. And you know, the south side of Chicago, it's where Bad Bad Leroy Brown is from, in the famous Jim Croce song.
1: Yeah.
0: You can get a fried pork chop sandwich there. I mean, any place that serves a fried pork chop is a friend of this show.
1: Sure.
0: We don't discriminate against, though. It's really good stuff.
1: Yeah.
0: You know who lives over there? Not quite on the south side. Kanye West.
1: Oh, really?
0: So he doesn't live there, per se, but the house he grew up in, okay, which is on South Shore Drive, his mom's house, Donda West, they just, like, literally a week ago, named the street after her.
1: Oh.
0: She's no longer alive.
1: Yeah.
0: But the house is there. You could Google it, go see it. It's not, it's probably a mile from the Obama Library in Hyde Park.
1: Hmm.
0: And I was there for stand-up in Rockford, and I always drive around and see the local stuff. The Obama Library, for every joke that gets made about it looking like a Star Wars AT-AT walker and all that jazz, it is somehow in person even more garish and absurd.
1: Really?
0: Yes, because what they did with it, it's like, you know, the White House is actually a lot wider than it looks on TV because the wings go like a mile in either direction.
1: Yeah.
0: That's how the library is. So they have like a performing arts space. Oh, they have, you know, the ball carts. They have a really nice playground. Like, it is legitimately nice.
1: Mm-hmm.
0: But you can absolutely tell it was just dropped on a neighborhood that was densely populated and ain't no more.
1: Yeah. Kind of looks like, you ever see that AT&T building downtown?
0: Yeah, yeah, yeah.
1: You know, with the no windows?
0: Yeah.
1: It has the oddest building.
0: So again, whoever they hired to design it wrote this empowering message, but it wraps around the side of the building. So you can't read it. If you're in front of the building, you get to the end of the sentence, but now you have to walk around to see the side. If you're on the side, you got to read it backwards. I what happened to design in this country?
1: Yeah, I don't know.
0: Which brings me to Mom Donnie's free public health restrooms in Times Square. I don't know if they're pay or not.
1: They're not.
0: Public.
1: I walked by one not far from here recently, actually, and I like the idea, not the city. They should. So you've been to Europe, obviously, and in like Rome and stuff, the pay toilets are, you have to, like, the public toilets are, you have to pay for
0: them.
1: It's not much, but it's just like a little bit of friction to just kind of keep. But the thing is I cannot be confident that I'm going to open up one of these things and there's not just going to be a guy sleeping in there.
0: Yeah, oh, no, it is affordable housing all the way.
1: You know what I mean? Like, how do you deal with that?
0: Now, we tackle the big issues on this show, as you can hear, and we're about to take one down for good when we come back. Don't go away.
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12: Of the ninth on Fox Across America with Jimmy Failla. We've taken it all on today. 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
13: Everything.
12: The last one I wanted to get to with all the freebies and the giveaways. So really quick, because we're both sports fans and we both do stand-up comedy.
13: Yeah.
12: Mom Donnie giving away free tickets to the opera.
13: Yeah.
12: It's not, it might sound nice to you listening around the country. I promise you, as comedians, it's the worst thing that could ever happen to the opera.
13: I mean, you ever see a fight at the opera?
12: Oh, yeah.
13: You want now?
12: Some guy's bringing his wife to the opera. They're going to go to an Italian restaurant. He's going to propose later. But yeah. Some junkie jabs him in the foot with a needle. Now he's got to go to the ER down the block at Roosevelt Hospital.
13: Yeah.
12: It's not good. And everything, okay? There are certain things you just don't want too cheap. We always joke about those ads on the subway for affordable laser eye surgery, but then you walk in and there's a cross-eyed surgeon.
13: Yeah,
12: maybe not. Okay, at comedy shows, free shows, which sound nice,
13: yeah,
12: are the worst.
13: Worst.
12: Okay.
13: I mean, the best case scenario is half the people just don't show up, which happens all the time.
12: You want to know, of course, because they have no investment. But you want to know why I love it? Is comics are used to dealing with unruly interruptions. You know who's not? Pavarotti.
13: No.
12: Or whoever the hell's going to be singing. That is actually going to be fun. And so is the weekend. Go check out Danny all over social media at what website?
13: At Danny Jokes, or you can go to my website at Danny Comedy.
12: And check us out tomorrow night on Fox News Saturday night. Sergeant Slaughter, Jenny Fallon, Brian Kilmeade, Gianno Caldwell. Be there or you're dead to me.
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19: From ABC News, I'm Dave Packer. The U.S. economy showing signs of a slowdown. Friday's government report showing employers adding just 29,000 jobs in September, well below expectations. The unemployment rate edging up to 4.2%. White House Economic Director Kevin Hassett said the trend is still positive.
20: One of the things about jobs numbers is that they go up and down, and you have to smooth through over the last 3 or 4 months to see what's going on. And those numbers are really positive.
19: As drivers around the world deal with record high gas prices, now some possible relief.
21: Member countries of the Group of Seven, or G7, agreeing to release 100 million barrels of diesel fuel and crude oil from reserve stock. The countries have also agreed not to impose any export bans on allies as the fuel is moved around. President Trump has floated a potential ban on U.S. diesel exports, which would hit European economies hard.
22: We're not going to be doing the export ban.
21: Alex Stone, ABC News, Los Angeles.
19: President Trump making his first comments on the gang rape allegations at Cornell University. He was asked about New York Attorney General Letitia James, who he's long feuded with, taking the case.
22: I feel badly for whoever she's looking at because they won't get a fair shake.
19: And we've learned one of the Cornell fraternity brothers who allegedly attacked Jane Doe appeared to show remorse days later, writing to her in a text message that was showed to ABC News. Quote, I just want to apologize for how things went down the other night. Multiple sources identifying the co-pilot accused of stabbing the captain of an Israel-bound flight and plunging the plane into a terrifying nosedive in an attempt to crash it as 29-year-old Hammam al-Hammami.
23: Sources say the suspect, who has still not been publicly identified, is an Omani national. And while working as a co-pilot trainee for Oman Air in 2024, he was suspended from flying after the airline found he had extremist materials. But he was allowed to continue working for that airline in an administrative role.
19: That's ABC's Tom Sophie Burridge. You're listening to ABC News.
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12: I'm Channel 9 Chief Meteorologist Tom Terry. Already at least half the area getting some pretty good downpours here this afternoon into the early to mid-evening hours. Most of the rain moving through and to the north during the overnight, so we'll start out quiet on your Saturday with scattered mainly late afternoon showers and storms. I don't think quite as much coverage with highs in the upper 80s. From Channel 9, I'm Chief Meteorologist Tom Terry.
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29: In Orange County, seeing some progress now on that crash we have on State Road 436 southbound at Lake Howell Road. It had your southbound lanes completely shut down, but that's now reopened. However, your right lane is still blocked with emergency vehicles. Expect delays as you approach. We also had another full closure recently on US 192 westbound between Vista Del Lago Boulevard and Avalon Road, just west of the 429. That's now cleared, reopening the roadway for you. On I-4, slow traffic westbound between the 528 and 535. From the WDBO Traffic Center, I'm Kiara Wright.
11: 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Common sense. It's not so common anymore. That's why we need Scott Inez more than ever. It's time for Inez Says.
12: And I welcome you to Inez Says on the weekend. I am Scott Inez. Appreciate you being here. I host Orlando's Morning News here on WDBO. Please join me for the show every weekday. We have all your breaking local news, weather, and traffic 5 to 9 a.m. right here on WDBO. And make sure you join us on Monday morning when we have another chance for you to win $1,000 in WDBO Pays Your Bills. First opportunity comes your way at 8 a.m. We're also going to do it at 10 a.m., 12 noon, 2 p.m., and at 5 o'clock on Monday in what will be the final week of WDBO Pays Your Bills. All right, let's kick it off this weekend with an opinion piece I put together earlier in the week about the socialism trend in America and one future saint who is no doubt rolling in his grave. It's an Inez Says podcast number 1.10 on the WDBO app. Well, I never thought I would see it in my lifetime, but listen to these eye-opening numbers. According to a new poll,
8: a record number of Americans now have a positive view of socialism, with almost half admitting that they embrace the far-left ideology. And amazingly, but true, a new Gallup poll says that 43% of Americans, 43%, feel optimistic about socialism. It marks the first time this figure has topped 40% in Gallup's trend since 2010. At the same time, economic concepts like free enterprise, big business, capitalism have slipped in public favorability. And get this, the results in the Gallup poll show that 2/3, 66% of progressives are in favor of socialism. That's up from 50% in 2010. Now, this is a poll that mirrors others out there. The ideal of socialism is growing, especially with our younger people. Another recent poll shows that 47% of people aged 18 to 29 have a positive outlook on socialism. 42% in that poll have a negative favorability toward capitalism. Hard to believe, especially for those of us who lived through the Cold War with the old Soviet Union, but true. Socialism is favored, especially among younger Americans, over capitalism right now. Now, look, I have my opinions as to why this is happening, and we start with our education system. It's failing our kids. Let's call it like it is. The education system is failing our kids. That's first and foremost, especially the system in our colleges and university. It's failing our kids. You start there, and then in my opinion, you have a few generations now who have been coddled. Let's tell it like it is. They've been coddled. You have these generations now who have been given participation trophies and taught that the world is fair. Guess what? Life is not fair. The world is not fair. Life is about this, putting your nose down and grinding out a living. That's what life is. Life is hard. Get used to it. These young people have been taught the exact opposite. But I will say this, life is much more manageable in a capitalistic society. Capitalism, folks, is an economic system that has ushered in more wealth, more economic freedom, more success than any other in the history of the world. And yet, you have these younger generation of Americans now climbing on board the socialism train. What is socialism? It's defined as a political and economic system by which the means of production is controlled by the state, by the government. From each according to his ability to each according to his needs, that is the crux of the Marxist authority. And by the way, nowhere in the world has this system worked. Nowhere. Socialism, communism, has led to death, destruction, and tyranny. And yet, according to this new Gallup poll, 43% of Americans have a favorable opinion towards socialism. And I guarantee you, the blessed Fulton J. Sheen is rolling in his grave. If you've been paying attention to the news, the late great Bishop Fulton Sheen was beatified in St. Louis, Missouri last week. Now, in the Catholic Church, Bishop Sheen now is one step from being canonized as a saint. Bishop Sheen would only be the 12th American saint ever. Now, if you're familiar with Fulton Sheen, back in the day, in the 50s especially, Bishop Sheen had a weekly national television show. That's right, you heard me. A weekly national TV show, a show that would draw as much as 30 million viewers a week. As a matter of fact, Fulton Sheen would often beat Milton Berle's Texaco Star Theater and Frank Sinatra's variety show in the ratings. That's how popular Fulton Sheen was. Now today, with YouTube and social media, a whole new generation has learned to love and appreciate Fulton Sheen, who was really the first televangelist in the United States and one of the most successful religious broadcasters in history. So instead of telling you all my thoughts about socialism and communism, I will allow the blessed Fulton Sheen, back in the mid-1950s, to tell you the truths about socialism. Listen.
9: Wherever the carcass is, there shall come the vulture. Very often in the desert, an animal or a human dies. The moment of its death, one can see nothing in the clear skies. And then suddenly, from out mountain fastnesses and rocky crags, these vultures of the skies come down to this glittering rottenness in order to devour it. These winged creatures are a kind of an avenger and a punisher. They are a judgment upon death and corruption. Just as soon as corruption sets in, these winged monsters appear, shrieking and croaking and winging their way to death itself. And that indeed is a symbol of civilizations, for they die too, just as well as animal and human life. And whenever a civilization begins to die morally or spiritually, then there begin to appear vultures. And that is the mission of communism in the world. Communism is the scavenger of decaying civilizations. It makes its way into a country and into a culture. Only when that culture begins to rot from the inside. Measure of the incipient death in any civilization is the progress that communism makes. And just as soon as this culture begins to die, then this winged scavenger, with the mechanical wings of hammer and sickles, descend upon these decaying countries in order to devour them. Toynbee says in his history that 16 out of 19 civilizations that have decayed from the beginning of the world until the present time have decayed from within. Lincoln always said that America would never be conquered from without. If it ever perished, and please God it will not, it would come only from within. The proper way then to look upon communism is to see in it a judgment of God. Communism is something that came out of our Western civilization anyway. It came out of what was putrid and foul and dead in our thinking. There is not a single philosophical idea in communism that did not come from the West. Its philosophy came from Germany. Its sociology from France. Its economics from England. And what Russia gave it was an Asiatic soul and power and force. Communism then is coming back upon the Western world because something died in the Western world. Namely, the strong faith of men and the God that made them. And before Russia is won back again to the faith, therefore, regard communism as a kind of a manure, a fertilizer. It is a death that is spread upon the civilizations of the world until the springtime of a newer and better world begins to come into being. This is the role of communism from a divine point of view, before conversion and then afterwards. What will it be? When Russia receives the gift of faith, Russia will have a new role. And its role then will be to be an apostle to the rest of the world. It will help bring faith to the rest of the world. Why are we so hopeful about Russia? Why should it be the means of evangelizing nations of the earth? For one reason. Russia has fire. It has zeal. Communism has that. And before Russia is won back again to the faith, therefore, regard communism as a kind of a manure, a fertilizer. It is a death that is spread upon the civilizations of the world until the springtime of a newer and better world begins to come into being.
8: The Blessed Fulton Sheen, some 70-plus years ago, talking about the dangers of communism and socialism, and today you have 43% of Americans with a favorable opinion towards socialism. Amazing orator, wasn't he? Quote, whenever a civilization begins to die morally or spiritually, then there begins to appear vultures, and this is the mission of communism in the world. Hits you right between the eyes, doesn't he? Fulton J. Sheen way back in the 1950s. So it would seem to me that 43% of Americans need to go to YouTube and check out Bishop Sheen's Best Of, because he was a man who saw this coming. And I hope and pray, as the Blessed Fulton Sheen does, I pray that this trend towards socialism and communism here in America ends for America's sake and for the sake of the world. It's an As Says podcast number 1.10 in the WDBO app. Future Saint rolling in his grave. As we roll along on this edition of an As Says on the weekend, you never know what this man's going to say. The incomparable Jimmy Failla coming up. It's an As Says on the weekend on WDBO, 107.3 FM and AM 580.
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10: New research shows a certain kind of diet slows down brain aging. What's called the MIND diet was linked to less brain tissue loss over time and helps with memory, decision-making, and learning. The MIND diet consists of green leafy vegetables, nuts, whole grains, fish, poultry, and some other food groups. A record low number of people say college education is very important as higher education continues to lose the public's trust. That's according to a recent Gallup poll. Less than a third of Americans say a college education is very important, down 4 percentage points from last year. The previous low was in 1978. A push to make daylight saving time permanent is facing an uncertain future in the Senate. The House passed the Sunshine Protection Act this summer, and President Trump has voiced support for the measure, but the bill remains stalled in the Senate, which is not scheduled to return until the week of November 9th.
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0: Hey, welcome back to Inez Says on the Weekend. I am Scott Inez, your host for Orlando's Morning News. 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Greg Rhodes joins me, Ed Torrance, Tom Terry, Monday morning for all your breaking local news, weather, and traffic. 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All right, let's catch up with a man, myth, and legend in his own mind, the incomparable Jimmy Failey. 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And of course, they've got Jimmy plastered everywhere on the Fox News channel. It's an Ez Says podcast number 1.12 in the WDBO app. I saw you and your son went to the game at Yankee Stadium. Jimmy, you and I, big Yankee fans, Yankees winners over the Red Sox last night in game one. And you had two Massachusetts-born kids taking it to the Sox last night, Ben Rice and Cam Schlittler. That's got to chap Sox fans high, doesn't it, Jimmy?
1: Yeah, 100%. And thank you for reminding the audience that I'm probably still drunk. They needed that qualifier for whatever comes next. So that was actually a good assist.
0: You're welcome.
1: By you.
0: You're welcome.
1: But yes, bedlam in the Bronx. It was rowdy. And again, what a good middle finger to the Red Sox. Because people don't understand if you're not a huge baseball fan, but most people know this story. You know, the Yankees and the Red Sox, it's basically like Mom Donnie and the Rich. They don't get along. So this was a win maybe for the hardworking capitalist last night. So we'll take it.
0: So who's who in big tech at the White House yesterday, Jimmy? Zuckerberg, Elon, Fela. I mean, they were all there yesterday. Mm-hmm. So what did you make of this self-policing pact made by these guys with President Trump at the White House?
1: Well, first of all, when I saw the photo of all those tech nerds, I thought they were casting a sequel to The 40-Year-Old Virgin. That was my first reaction. I was like, look at all of these software people. This is concerning. But you know what? This is where it was trending the whole time. The reason they came out with those doom and gloom prophecies is the big companies that were at that meeting essentially want regulatory exemptions in a lot of ways. And they're going to get them by saying, hey, we're on the committee. We're here to self-police. But more importantly for them, box out smaller competitors, you know, and that's essentially where this is going to go. I mean, Trump was right to keep his foot on the gas because we've been talking about this. China ain't slowing down. So if you look at it like a foot race, you know what I'm saying? We're in an Olympic foot race right now. And maybe there's some controversy because people think our sneakers have too much padding. It doesn't matter. You've got to run through the ribbon, and that's what we're doing. So I liked it.
0: This is what Trump does, right? I mean, he approaches everything from a business perspective. He sees a problem. He addresses it or wants to address it immediately. In this case, he addresses it with a face-to-face meeting with a who's who meeting there at the White House. But that's the way this guy operates. He's a different kind of cat, at least a different kind of politician, isn't he?
1: Yeah, well, that's the private sector background. You know, I'm glad you pointed that out. What people don't understand is in the private sector, if you have a problem, it has to be addressed immediately or, it becomes a liability for your entire business. You know, if somebody recommends a bad idea and they have to scrap it and they have to maybe even fire the guy. But the point is, the difference between the private sector and the government is in the private sector, problems get solved. In the government, they run on the problem. So if the government hears, oh, AI is going to kill us, a traditional politician goes, well, this will be great for the midterms. And then they run and then they do a study and it starts some stupid NGO. And next thing you know, $2 trillion are heading to Mogadishu and it has nothing to do with the problem. And everybody's like, hey, what the hell? They're like, well, if you vote for us in the next election. And that's the difference. Trump is the only guy who has run for office and tried to do things after he got in. Yeah. Most people want to run on issues, not solve them. Look at John Thune and voter ID. He's still yelling about, well, if we win the midterms. I'm like, I don't know. You won the last round. You had the Senate, the House, the presidency. I know you don't have the votes, but you could try to go get them instead of being like, ah, screw it next time. Mm-hmm. You know, that's the difference. Trump and Thune are the difference between a politician and a businessman.
0: That's a really good point. The government runs on the problem. Excellent point you made. And speaking of politics, I mean, the Democrats are now kind of making AI. They're making data centers a major part of this election cycle here. I know Elizabeth Warren says she wants a pause on AI. Jimmy, we're seeing the political lines being drawn, right? I was waiting for this. And now we're seeing the political lines being drawn around AI with Democrats and even some Republicans saying we need to back up and pause. And yet you have the president saying full steam ahead. Everything is political. And this AI and data center thing, it just proves it once again, doesn't it?
1: Yeah, because they sent out the wrong people to scare us. You know, Bernie Sanders telling you AI is going to kill us all as a guy who, you know, this. Okay, Bernie Sanders has no idea why his VCR is flashing 12 o'clock, you know? So the minute he's in charge of tech support, nobody cares. And I mean, obviously, Elizabeth Warren, this is not the first time she's had reservations, if you will. Good night, everybody.
0: Mic drop moment. I wanted to ask you about this story. This is something that we talked about yesterday here on the show, and it's turned into a trend that I don't feel comfortable with, and that is that 58% of the governor's races this election season and 60% of the Senate races are going on with no debates this year, Jimmy. Yep. Zero debates. And your guy, our Congressman Byron Donalds, he wants to be Florida governor on the Republican side. His Democrat opponent, David Jolly, says, no, I don't like this trend because, do we learn anything from these debates policy-wise? No, we don't. Politicians never answer any questions. But we get to see these folks under the bright lights. That's what this is about. So what's going on here? Is this the Joe Biden debacle effect? I mean, why aren't we seeing more debates with these candidates here, Jimmy?
1: I mean, that is the real reason, is a lot of these campaigns are scared to commit, you know, an unforced error, scared to have their candidate exposed. So they'd rather just have them, you know, playing home games, stack the audience with friendly questioners and, you know, do your little town halls and make it look like there's a momentum. It's because politics really, you know, they always used to say politics is showbiz for ugly people. In a lot of ways, this is now it's officially showbiz. Like, they're literally staging campaigns. Yeah. And we shouldn't accept this as a people. You know, we have a right to contrast one candidate against the other. And you don't really get to do that by just going to each of their social media feeds and hearing how great they are. Mm-hmm. So it's a testament, yes, to that Biden effect. And the fact that we have a lot of Democrats running who absolutely can't explain how their policies would work. Mm. Okay. Nobody in their right mind wants to put a candidate on TV who says, yes, I want to abolish prisons. Mm. Then what? Like, you're watching that with your wife and your kid and you're like, gee, that sounds like a good time. Yeah. We were all hoping to do a little more jogging this fall. It'd be great. Empty the prisons. We run for our lives. It's nuts, you know? Same thing with socialism. They can't, you know, and Medicare for all. Nobody can tell you how they're going to pay for it. And therefore, they don't want to have to explain themselves.
0: Yeah, that's a good point. I mean, look, it's happening on both the Democrats and the Republican side. Our Republican Senator Ashley Moody is not going to debate Angie Nixon as well. But speaking of politics, last comment, and I'll let you go. Hard to believe, but true. A recent poll shows that Kamala Harris is the heavy fave to be the Democratic presidential candidate. Yet you have some Democratic candidates this year wanting to separate themselves from Kamala. So how in the world does Kamala Harris, of all people, lead the field on the Democrat side here?
1: Well, I think in the early going, you know, when you poll nationally, it's about name recognition. You know, when you poll in individual districts, they might not have that same opinion. But I wanted to correct them yesterday at Fox News because I saw them showing it was like Kamala and it was like 16%. That's actually her blood alcohol content. So don't be confused.
0: 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As we roll along on an SS on the weekend, I catch up with Jimmy's colleague. He's the hardest working man in broadcasting, Brian Kilmeade. It's an SS on the weekend on WDBO 107.3 FM and AM 580.

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2: ABC News, I'm Dave Packer. Multiple sources identifying the co-pilot accused of stabbing the captain of an Israel-bound flight and plunging the plane in a terrifying nosedive in an attempt to crash it as 29-year-old Hammam al-Hammami. Meanwhile,
3: Captain Smit Bashar saying he is now feeling fine despite being stabbed multiple times. He's now back in the UAE. His first officer on that flight is in custody there. Israeli officials say he may have been radicalized as the investigation continues.
2: ABC's Tom Sophie Burridge. The U.S. economy showing signs of a slowdown. Friday's government report showing employers adding just 29,000 jobs in September. That's well below expectations. The unemployment rate edging up to 4.2%. As drivers around the world deal with record high gas prices, now some possible relief. Member countries of the Group of Seven or G7 agreeing to release 100 million barrels of diesel fuel and crude oil from reserve stock. This is ABC News.
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7: I'm Channel 9 Chief Meteorologist Todd Terry. Already at least half the area getting some pretty good downpours here this afternoon into the early to mid-evening hours. Most of the rain moving through and to the north during the overnights. We'll start out quiet on your Saturday with scattered mainly late afternoon showers and storms. I don't think quite as much coverage with highs in the upper 80s. From Channel 9, I'm Chief Meteorologist Todd Terry.
0: 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Triple team traffic.
8: We're heading out this morning. So far, I-4 is looking good. I-4 is moving along at a good pace, heading eastbound from Champions Gate to downtown. And heading westbound, you're looking good as well. Turnpike is coming in accident, delay free. The beach line looks good, heading both eastbound and westbound. 417 is in the clear. From the WDBO Traffic Center, I'm Daphne Smith.
0: 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Orlando's news and talk. Because someone has to say it, and no one does it better than Inez Says.
9: Hey, thanks for being with us on Inez Says on the weekend. I'm Scott Inez. I host Orlando's Morning News 5 to 9 a.m. every weekday. I hope you'll join us on Monday morning for that. 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And WDBO pays your bills. That's coming up Monday morning. Looking forward to that. All right, it's Kilmeade time. You get to hear the Brian Kilmeade Show every weekday after us, 9 to noon here on WDBO. 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
10: What do you make of this pact that the big tech bros signed at a big meeting at the White House yesterday? The president says it's morally binding. Democrats, of course, having a field day with this. That includes Elizabeth Warren. So what do you make, Brian? What do you make of this pact with big tech here?
11: Well, I just think that I'm more in favor of morally and liability binding. For example, you hack into my company, I am suing you and destroying you. And that's what makes them open. That's something the social media companies, you can't do. No, they have that protection. And that's what everyone's always debating about. Should they be protected from what we've seen with, some of their irresponsible acts to addict children to social media? And they still got beat in courts, but it took 20 years. What the president's saying is, if OpenAI acts responsibly, or if the country of Australia decides to turn around and say, hey, you exposed, which just happened, by the way, a lot of the personal data of individual Australians. Now, it was accidental. We could sue you. Those are the type of things that say, well, that will destroy our valuation, destroy our company, and makes us susceptible to major loss, maybe destroying the company. I like the idea of experts overseeing an area in which you need experts. And last night I was on a special report, and people say, well, in the financial community, they have oversight. Yeah, because we can figure out banking. I get banking. Some people are better at it than others. But the fundamentals of banking, we know what happened in 2008. We should have headed it off. With oversight, that happened. But when you tell me super intelligence, artificial intelligence, whatever you want to call it, really? Because this is another industrial revolution. This is a type of evolution that nobody anticipated to this level. We thought it was from science fiction. I don't want from, some 96-year-old senator from Iowa deciding what Anthropic should do. Because they're not going to be able to figure it out. So I like the president is the same way he handled the pandemic. He goes, I'm going to get you a vaccine. I'm going to make recommendations. I'm not going to destroy your life. What Joe Biden said is, how dare you? I'm here to destroy your life. So they went out and said masks and all this stuff. And they told you, how dare you even question it? Can you imagine the Democrats in charge? They'd say, OK, you guys, just the same way they did with crypto. We're going to do nothing for you. We're going to block you. We don't think it's going to last. OpenAI, we're going to pick a couple of winning companies, going to give them government contracts, and we're going to let them lead. And then we'll just watch China lap us. This is the way Trump does things.
10: Yeah.
11: He gets everybody in a room. He makes them talk to each other.
10: Right.
11: They come up with great ideas. I mean, who ever thought the richest, most successful people in the world would gather on a Tuesday afternoon in the White House?
10: All competitors, too. Yeah.
11: And then the president says, go talk to the press. And they says, answer anything you want. Please. I mean, please understand this. There's no plan. There's no insidious plan to destroy the world. What they're trying to say is, this is what's here. It's upon us. The horse is gone. The cars are here.
10: Mm-hmm.
11: The other era is gone. This is here. Let's pursue it responsibly, but don't panic. And I'm looking at some of these reports in Axios. They went to Europe and talked to their leading AI guys. And the AI guy sees nothing but politics in this. Well, one of the founders of this Italian startup, evidently, that's taking everybody by storm, saying, say what's going on in the U.S., this is a big lie that is driving unreasonable conversation, is exaggerating risk to raise their value. So he thinks the companies are trying to raise their value by saying how much they're needed. Others say they see pure politics in it.
10: Yeah, well, speaking of politics, it's an election year, as we all know, and Democrats are making AI, they're making data centers a major part of this cycle here. Are they making hay? Because, I mean, look, I hear from some folks who are very, very concerned about where all this technology is going. They're concerned about these data centers. Are Democrats winning on these issues right now, Brian?
11: Did you see the poll when they asked people what

0: deals with all these communities. And they're talking about in Virginia, where there's more data centers than ever, and what it's done for their school system there, what it's done for their park, you know, and what it, how it's reduced taxes. Because these guys who, and these companies build these data centers on huge lands. They pay for that land, just like you and I, if we bought acres and acres of land, would be paying property taxes. Mm-hmm. And then they cut deals. They say, yeah, you know, I'll build that field. What do you need? I need to upgrade our grid. Let's do that. I want to build in New Orleans, and this is what I need. Now, at the beginning, everyone was begging for data centers just for the reasons I told you. But now it's a bit of a challenge. Because people are saying, wow, there's a loud hum there, and they built it on some farmland that farmers sold to because they're allowed to. But people say, wow, we could really use that farms, and our community looked a lot better. But there was a lack of communication in the beginning. Mm-hmm. They're not going to get away with that anymore. When the midterms are over, yeah. You're not going to be seeing the people's hair on fire.
1: No, you're right.
0: On data centers.
1: You're absolutely right. Politics has definitely entered this equation. Speaking of the politics, the president says he's going to spend basically the next month campaigning for Republican candidates. That includes our gubernatorial candidate here, Byron Donalds, Congressman Donalds, for governor. It's interesting because Donalds has taken mentions of the president off of his website. Brian, they obviously see the president's approval numbers right now, obviously not good, mainly due to gas prices and the Iran war. So this is going to be interesting to see what the president does here on the campaign trail, huh?
0: Yeah, I mean, there's certain play. Every president, remember Al Gore told Bill Clinton stay home, even though his approval rating was like 58%. John McCain said George Bush, no reason to come to the convention. I'll come to the White House, no cameras. There are certain times when you're really popular, and there's certain times when you're not. There's certain states that work, and there's certain situations that won't. I think president's going to Nebraska. He went to Alabama. You know, got huge reception in Tennessee. I think he's extremely popular in where you are. And I think he's going to help Byron Donalds. But Byron Donalds just got to get his message down. You know, you don't have to say you love gas prices. But man, I would just encourage you to read the Wall Street Journal today.
1: Okay.
0: They did this thing called math. and they just said, okay, what exactly is Trump doing? Where were we in 2021? What were the policies that were driving this country? I mean, do you know right now gas prices inflation adjusted at $3.43 during the Biden years. During Trump's first term, they're $3.27. They're just slightly below where Biden left it. When he went into office, I mean, you look at the average electricity bill. Everyone's talking about the utility bills. Yeah, in the country. But you know where it's the highest? Massachusetts, New York, Rhode Island. It's 30 per kilowatt. New York, 28 kilowatt. Rhode Island, 28. New Jersey, right? You know what the lowest is? Florida, 15 kilowatt. Nebraska, 13. Tennessee, 13. Utah, 13. So, you know, when you talk about all this stuff, inflation, they're putting all these taxes into our gas. They're putting it into our utilities. And they're putting it into the country's average. But when you break down the policies, it is clearly better under Trump, even with the Iran war. Mm-hmm. And I just encourage everyone, just take a second and just read this editorial. And if people know, Donald Trump is basically suing the Wall Street Journal because he feels it's not fair to him. Even though he had dinner with Rupert Murdoch last night. But over the last year, housing, you have inflation. On average, Biden left office, average of 5%. You know what Trump is right now? Mm. Inflation with Trump in the second term is 2.9%. Mm. Joe Biden averaged 5%. In his first term, it was 1.9%. The last month, it was 2.4%. Yes, inflation's up, but you gave me a 9. You dropped it to a 5, and I've only raised it 2. So with all this going on, everything is still lower. And then you just look at what Democrats would do if they get in. Please tell me how. Do you realize also people go listen and say, wow, Democrats want to raise minimum wage. And they go, well, what great. They have a big heart, right? So what happens is if you raise my minimum wage at Arby's and I'm making more, I have to give my managers more. And then what happens is I go, I'm going to look into automation because my numbers no longer add up. So they're finding out that businesses are thriving when the minimum wage is $7.25. When you double it to $15, business suffers. That's why it's easier to do business in Texas, New Hampshire, and Ohio than it is in every blue city. Mm. So people should realize there's a situation. I wish it was better. They just go, well, what's causing it? And what are the policies? Remember what Joe Biden did? He shut down the pipelines in Alaska. He shut down the XL pipeline. He emptied the oil reserve for no reason. It was supposed to be an emergency. And he cut deals with Venezuela. That evil Maduro is now sits in prison, thankfully. And he, in order to artificially keep prices still high, but down, in the hopes of running our cars on solar.

0: panel. That's what we're going to get if you get, well, Trump's doing a terrible job. Let's get rid of him.
1: 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As we roll along on this edition of an Ez Says on the weekend, with the Orlando Magic now in training camp, we'll take the opportunity to remind you that we get to watch the Magic for free this year. It's an Ez Says on the weekend on WDBO 107.3 FM and AM 580.
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3: A new poll indicates that most Americans believe sexual assault is a serious problem on U.S. campuses. The new YouGov poll found half of Americans believe it's a serious problem, while a third called it somewhat serious. The poll was conducted after a rape investigation was reported at the Ivy League Cornell University. Americans spent more than $160 billion through buy now, pay later plans last year, according to Federal Reserve economists. The plans are increasingly being used for everyday expenses like groceries, bills, transportation, and even rent. Pay in 4 plans made up about half of that spending, with their use rising nearly 80% since 2023. OpenAI has reportedly cut ties with 3 safety workers who reportedly shared company information with an AI safety organization. The Wall Street Journal says it's not clear if the unnamed researchers also shared the security concerns within the company.
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1: In 1944, America made a promise to those who served. 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I'm Scott Inez, and that's your America 250 moment on WDBO, Orlando's news and talk.
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1: Hey, welcome back to Inez Says on the Weekend. I'm Scott Inez. 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And I've got your chance to win $1,000 and WDBO pays your bills coming up at 8 o'clock on Monday morning. 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And as the Magic kickoff training camp this week, I talk about it with WFTV Channel 9's Greg Warmoth, Alex Walker, and our Greg Rhodes in Inez Says podcast number 993. Here in studio with me, I have Greg Rhodes of WDBO fame. We also have Channel 9 Eyewitness News anchor Greg Warmoth, who is celebrating 40 years, believe it or not, at Channel 9 here in Orlando. And we also have the sports director, Alex Walker, at WFTV Channel 9 as well. You got to be kidding me, 40 years.
16: Yeah.
1: And we were talking off the air about this. I remember old Ben Akrig back in the day at Channel 6. He spent 35 years at Channel 6. You've spent 40. I don't remember anybody else in local TV, at least 40 years at one station. I think you're the first.
16: Yeah, I'm like Weekends at Bernie's. I mean, they just brought me up and point me in front of the camera and there I go. But there's no one in this market that is in this business that I've known longer than you, Scott.
1: Yeah.
16: I believe you were my first intern the old building, which was the Coalition for the Homeless now.
1: Yes.
16: On Central. And we used to grab dinner, and you were a great intern.
1: No. Let's back that up, Alex. I used to grab him dinner.
17: Ah, okay. At Popeyes.
1: I used to run out for Church's Fried Chicken and Taco Bell tacos every weekend, but we would be there from roughly 10 o'clock in the morning until 12:30, because you'd have your sports extra special. You had to actually tape the highlights yourself. There were no services back then. So we had to do it all ourselves.
16: And we came up with this show called The Highlight Zone after The Twilight Zone. And I remember the Sentinel thinking, and Jerry Green thinking, that was such a unique thing to show highlights. We made a promise to ourselves and to our viewers that we would have highlights of every single NFL game. Well, that was like jumping through fire to do that and to provide that service. Nowadays, that would be silly. You wouldn't even think of such a thing. And so Scott would come in, he'd get the tapes rolling for us on maybe an early game, and we would have to log them, edit them, put them together. I think we may had manual typewriters. I mean, that's how far, the only thing we did not, I mean, we had just switched over from black and white to color. And stone tablets. But and Scott, many people don't know about his, and congratulations on your long run here. You're in the high 30s here at WDB.
1: 37 and a half.
16: Right there. We're going to celebrate your 40th here soon. But Scott started as an intern, and then we put him on TV. And he did our sports highlights for our morning show. And then he had the opportunity to come to this radio station and do what he did in the mornings. And I remember him asking me. And then he did a great job here. And clearly he made the right decision. And he's going on 40 years. I'm at 40. And I still feel like it's yesterday when we were health nuts eating fried chicken.
1: we were definitely health nuts.
16: He would go, we're having another healthy meal. We're health nuts.
17: Hearing all those cuts makes me very happy to be on the radio side.
1: Yeah, that's right. That's right. I'm like, this is what this business is all about. Eating tacos and Church's Fried Chicken. But I couldn't have asked for a better intern partner than you. You showed me the ropes in the business, no doubt about it. So, Alex, tell me about this big deal. I mean, this is a big deal. The Orlando Magic now. All the games seen on WRDQ Channel 27 and WFTV Channel 9. This is kind of like back to the future, because when I was growing up, that's what you got. You got your local pro sports teams on free over-the-air television, and we're going back to the future here, Alex.
18: 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And this is why it's such a big deal. Obviously, we are very excited, but just from a programming perspective, this is unprecedented. In this time, everything's behind a paywall. Everything.
1: Yeah.
18: This is all free at your fingertips. It's going to be so easy to find all things Magic on TV 27, on Channel 9. There's no calling, what app do I need to have for this local TV, which is wonderful. This community loves the Magic. We know that. It's going to be easier than ever for this community to embrace this team. And there's so many characters on this team. And I think they're going to be good again. Yeah. So it's going to be a fun ride.
16: I want to make certain that we recognize them. The Orlando Magic made it their mission to do this. They could have made a lot more money than partnering with us. You know, they could have sold those rights off to, you know, you name whatever app, you name whatever cable outlet. But this partnership, while we are proud of it, and we were a big part of, you know, kind of clearing the runway for their organization and their ownership to want to do that for the fans. And they didn't pay me to say this. I'm, you know, I mean it from
18: my heart.
16: They
18: deserve credit. They do.
16: They deserve credit because this decision was not a dollar and cents decision. Sure. This was, how do we reach the most fans? How do we do what's right? And the Orlando Magic continue to do what's right. And they, I believe this is something that deserves a pat on the back, an applause, and a thank you, because people will not have to pay.
19: Yeah.
16: This is the one thing on TV
19: right.
16: nowadays
19: right.
16: that's desirable.
19: It's wonderful. I absolutely love it. And Greg Rhodes, you and I talk a lot on WDBO in the mornings about this trend that we're seeing from pro sports teams, be it the NBA teams or Major League Baseball teams. These teams now going to free over-the-air television. I think it's great.
17: We've seen the fall of the regional sports network, and I wanted to hear what you guys think of, again, the Magic aren't the first team to do this around the NBA and some other leagues as well. What do you guys think of the move of these professional sports franchises and leagues to free over-the-air television?
18: There will be a point in the very near future where I think every league is trying to have a central location for all things. I know the NBA, we've seen reports, they're actively trying to work on having everything in one place at some point.
17: Like they're working with Danzen right now
18: for streaming. And I think it's, you know, I love the move. And I think it's also important to point out, we've had a million fans ask us on social media, if you have YouTube TV, you can get it on YouTube TV. The Magic, you could not get on YouTube. I think Greg has YouTube TV. Remember last year, he's like, I can't get the games.
19: Right.
16: We had two full-blown subscriptions for this. And to your point, Greg, will the NBA go to some sort of a payment down the road? You know, I know that they want to have them all in one place, but I do believe that there will be local TV partnerships, because these teams are going to see, not that they haven't already, the importance of that. The Phoenix Suns and the Phoenix Mercury are great examples of that success. They really were, I think, the original pioneers. Mm-hmm. And I think the Magic have taken it one step further. We have a huge announcement coming on the 21st of September, which will show you another example of what this partnership is going to look like between TV 27, Channel 9, and the Orlando Magic. And for those who are confused, like, you keep saying TV 27 and Channel 9, I'm confused. It is the same. Mm-hmm. We are the same. We have two TV stations under the same roof. Mm-hmm. Channel 9 provides ABC programming. TV 27 is all syndication and news. This will be all things Magic. Plus, there'll still be replays of Jeopardy and these sorts of things that you see. There'll still be some newscasts that you typically see on TV 27. But for the first time, people will have a real reason to tune in what I call TV 27, the little engine that could.
19: Mm-hmm.
16: It's one of those TV stations. Oh, there's a replay of Jeopardy. Let me watch. But you haven't probably ever known, oh, I'm watching TV 27.
19: Sure.
16: People ask me, oh, I didn't know you switched and worked for Channel 27. You know, it's this. So I think that we are going to reinvent TV 27. We're going to welcome all new viewers. So it's great for us as well. We think that having those games live on TV, thanks to the Magic's, you know, foresight and TV 27 and CMG's willingness to try to figure this out, because I'm sure it wasn't an easy discussion, you know, what you're talking, all this money and these ads, you know, all, I don't know what all goes into it. But for it to come to this point and to, again, galvanize a community in this time. And let's not forget the word community. It's, the word is unity that's in there. And we need unification now more than ever.
19: Yeah.
16: So if this is even a small part of that, that brings us together on one common thing with, you know, 82 games, 70 of them free over the air, right there on TV 27, and the rest of the games on TV as well. I'm hopeful of that. And I think we need that as a community
19: to
16: be able to high five over the same thing.
19: No doubt. And I think the Orlando Magic and natural disasters are really the only things that have brought this community together, unfortunately. Mm-hmm. But the Magic certainly was a big part of that. Well, it's exciting. Orlando Magic games back home with Cox Media Group. All the games for free over the air on WRDQ Channel 27, WFTV Channel 9. Greg Warmoth, always good to see you. Thanks so much for coming in. Alex Walker, thank you. Greg Rhodes, thank you as well. Let's have a great year, okay, boys? It's an Ez Says podcast number 993 in the WDBO app. NBA action, catch it for free. That's going to do it for this edition of an Ez Says on the Weekend. Hope to see you back here 5 to 9 a.m. Monday for Orlando's Morning News with Scott Inez. 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
20: From ABC News, I'm Chuck Severson. Good morning. President Trump defending his economic record at a rally in Mobile, Alabama last night. The president said more Americans are working than ever before. And on the Iran situation,
21: as soon as it's going to end very soon, probably right after the election, but as soon as it does end, oil prices will come tumbling down.
20: Record high diesel prices, increasing cost of food and other items shipped by truck. Member countries of the Group of Seven agree to release 100 million barrels of diesel fuel and crude oil from reserve stock. ABC's Alex Stone.
22: President Donald Trump was one of the G7 leaders on the call, but he did not have his camera turned on, according to a screenshot shared by the executive director of the International Energy Agency.
20: Jay Ketty is with the Cato Institute, a libertarian-oriented research outfit.
23: Because of the policies that his administration has put into place, unfortunately, his approval rating now is worse than President Biden's ever was on inflation, even though the actual inflation number under President Trump is much better than it was under President Biden.
20: Though inflation went up after COVID, numbers were lower than today by the time Biden left office. Eggs were higher because of chickens destroyed in a bird flu outbreak. The co-pilot accused of attacking the captain on an Israel-bound flight with an axe and trying to seize the controls was an Omani national, barred from flying on his country's airline because of concerns about extremist views. That from an unidentified diplomat and other sources. South Korea confirms North Korea fired another missile into the East Sea in past hours. Family of Renee Good, who was fatally shot by ICE officer Jonathan Ross in Minneapolis in January, going to court, says ABC's Matt Rivers.
24: One of the lawsuits saying Ross fired at Good as she was turning away from him, stating Ross stepped toward the car, fired around through the windshield, and then fired twice more through her open driver's side window. In ABC News analysis of verified video, Good could be seen turning her car's steering wheel to the right, away from the ICE agent.
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0: So far, it's looking good on I-4. Everything's moving along at a good pace. If you're heading eastbound from Champions Gate to downtown, you're in the green, and downtown to Champions Gate. If you're heading westbound, moving along at a good pace, the turnpike is coming in accident and delay free. The beach line looks good, heading both eastbound and westbound. 417 is in the clear as well. 436, both northbound and southbound between OBT and Line Drive. There's some construction to look out for there, so be aware of that upon your approach. From the WDBO Traffic Center, I'm Daphne Smith.
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0: good morning. Yeah, it's going to be a busy, busy show for me because we have the show. And then during our breaks, I'm going to be knocking out as many podcasts as I can. It's going to be like the lightning round, Josh. We're just going to keep building and building and building that library.
1: And that library is pretty impressive already. We're approaching, you know, somewhere between 150 episodes already. And so each one of those is 3 to 5 minutes, maybe 2 minutes. So, yeah, hours and hours and hours of content from the Garden Rebel found inside the WDBO app.
0: Josh, we're going to make that podcast crazier than it is.
1: Love it.
0: I am purposeful, and I'm adding new subjects that we haven't touched on yet. You know, trying to have this cornucopia of information that... You know what's inspired me for the podcast is, and I know you know this because you're involved, you're up in the hierarchy here at this station, and that is we have so many new listeners.
1: Right.
0: And what's so special about the new listeners? They have a sense of enthusiasm, like they just discovered a gold nugget with finding AM 580 WDBO. And it's very exciting. And almost all of them tell me wherever they came from, and they volunteer it, I don't ask. They say, you know, I've always been a talk radio person, but WDBO is even better. And I thought it was great where I came from. And they tell me the station, but they say this is another level. So I just want to pass that along and thank the listeners because we honor you for being so incredibly loyal. Anyway, I wanted to something. How I do this show is I figure out what happened during the week, and I think, well, you know what? That's a nice little mental outline that I have to store in my mind. And believe me, I have to store a lot of stuff in my mind. I have a fast paced life. Sometimes I wish it wasn't as fast paced, but you know, it goes. There are times where it's normal, like a normal person, which is kind of nice. My favorite times. Anyway, one of the things that came up, and then it reminded me that this has come up before. And I said, you know what? This must be a pattern. And it's in regard to a butterfly garden. And the reason I bring it up, it's been a really, really, really good year for new butterfly gardens because we've had a considerable amount of rain and we're still getting, normally September doesn't get as much rain, I don't think. I don't know the statistics. Maybe I'm wrong, but it just seems I don't remember, you know, September being so wet. And now going into October, we're still having the rains, which is, you know, which is good as far as I'm concerned. So anyway, The question that came up is, they love the idea of a butterfly garden, but they don't know where to put it in the yard. Like, do you make an island? Do you make it a row along the fence? Well, here's the answer. You can do it any way you want. Now, you have to be careful doing the whole front yard in butterfly gardens, unless you are a really experienced gardener and you're going to commit to tending the garden. A butterfly garden does require tending and regular maintenance. So for those of you who are in love with the idea, and if you're listening and you have grandchildren of any age, including teenagers, I am telling you the greatest connection with these kids, and even toddlers, or especially toddlers, I should say, is letting them help you as they get a little older and can pick up things and do things and help grandma and grandpa. The thing is, let them help you put together a butterfly garden. And that includes clipping flowers to put in a glass vase on the kitchen table, make them be part of it. In fact, have them do it and all that. But let me tell you one of my favorite things that I do. I don't do it every design because it's not necessarily appropriate for every single yard. And every person is different and wants a different level of maintenance and all that. But if you don't know, if you always wanted a butterfly garden and you just have never, you've procrastinated because you don't know where to start, let me tell you one of the best ways to start. A lot of you, and this goes for whether you have a fenced-in backyard or you don't, it's the same principle, but a lot of the yards that we design in all of these new neighborhoods that weren't there 5 years ago, they have fenced-in backyards. I love that idea because I'm a dog lover, so it keeps the dog safe. The dogs love, their life is sniffing, so with plants and gardens, they are happy dogs. I love the idea of privacy, as you know. The fence provides that. What I don't like is sitting in your backyard and looking at everybody's roof lines. So I'm a big believer in pool screens. You know, they haven't figured out a way to make a pool screen attractive yet. So it's, you know, from the inside out, it doesn't bother you. But when you're looking at a neighbor's from far away, it's not the prettiest thing in the world. So how you deal with that is you plant your trees early. And that way, when they grow up along the back, they will help to block the neighbor's pool screen. They are also, the trees are also instrumental in combating sound. And you know how when in these neighborhoods, when the houses are really close together at night, you know, I just can't get over there. Some of these houses are so close. You could literally hear your neighbor's conversation. And I'm told this all of the time. Like people tell me, what's the best plant for a buffer? That the answer is scientifically, it's proven that ligustrums are the best plants for a sound buffer, just for the record. So you put that in to soften in the backyard the visual. You know, we need visual abundance, not visual negativity. And back to the corners. One of the things I like to do is I like to, assuming we're talking about a fenced-in yard now, I'd like to start with when you don't know if you're going to be able to take care of it and all this stuff with a butterfly garden. One of the things you do is you create these curved half-circle beds in the corners of the backyard, the left and the right corner. Now, I'm a little unique in that I do something where I combine symmetry with asymmetry. And I love this idea of this hybrid. And I'm going to give you a specific example. So in the case of the decision has been made, I'm going to put in a butterfly garden. I'm going to do rounded corners in each corner, and don't make them too small, because if you make them too small, it gets too crowded because some butterfly plants get really, really big. So I like making them 10 to 12 feet minimum out from the corner. Minimum. I'm a big believer in being bold and in your face with the landscape, and big beds are better than straight, narrow beds. Obviously, because you can't be creative with just one row of plants, but with a grouping of plants, you can. So let's talk about the symmetrical aspect of these corner butterfly gardens. For example, you can do two crepe myrtles. I would choose two of the same color. And the reason I would do two of the same color is because when they're the same color, they normally, not always, but normally they bloom about the same time. And I like the boldness of that, of having both corners of crepe myrtles in bloom. If you prefer to have a tibicina tree, and a lot of you don't even know that tibicinas come in a tree form, but you love that deep velour purple flower? I love that just as much as a crepe myrtle. So no problem there. If you prefer a gardenia tree, which is called a standard in the trade, that has a 6-foot trunk, and then you have the head of the gardenia, I love that idea too. But I like the same in each corner. Then my next thing is, I love the idea of having the corners with the perennials. After all, butterfly plants that attract the butterflies are just flowering perennials. That's all they are, what you call them up north. And you put them all together and they're a butterfly garden. So this includes salvias, of which there are so many different varieties, and includes bush daisies, blue days, iris, garlic chives, one of my favorite plants, society garlic, that type of thing. All the different seasonal annuals can go in. But I like the idea of making both corners different. Different flowers, different butterfly plants, different colors. You don't have to match. And I'm purposefully saying don't match them. Because what happens when you try to overmatch things is a lot of times it doesn't work out because they don't necessarily grow exactly the same, because maybe the water sprinkler is not precisely exactly the same. Maybe one corner has a little bit of shade part of the day. It's not exactly the same. So you're trying to create symmetry, but it won't grow symmetrical because the conditions are a little bit different. So, but here's the main reason I love doing it different. Let's say in any one particular corner, you can just fill it, and I believe in making it lush in these corners, like really lush. You could just put in, let's just pick a number and say 15 various butterfly plants. And you think, well, I don't know how to put it together. This is how you remember. Tall in the back, medium in the middle, low in the front. So from your view, when you look out your sliding glass doors and when you look out your kitchen window, you're seeing low in the front, medium in the middle, I'm talking about mature size, and taller in the back. But never so tall that it competes with the crepe myrtle. The crepe myrtles are the star of the show. And the flowering perennials are the supporting cast. They are the dance team. And they are the ones that really make the star look good. They really do. And sometimes they look better than the star. And this way, if you do that on the right side, this way on the left side, you can put in a complete different flowering scheme with different species. I'm talking about completely different species. Now, let's say there's two or three species that you have an affinity to. I have plants like that all the time. I have a huge affinity to certain things, and I'll do more of that. But for the most part, it gives you, the point is this. Here's the music, so I'm ending this point at the perfect spot. The point is, I see the different colors with different species as a huge opportunity to bring in different colors, which sometimes brings in different species of butterflies. And I just think you're going to enjoy it more by having a bigger variety of flowers.
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what it would sound like if Elvis had done Dolly's song. You just listened to somebody named Torben. It is not AI. He's an Elvis impersonator. Pretty close to Elvis, I would say. And again, that was not Elvis. Elvis never recorded that song. That's an Elvis impersonator, Torben. Anyway, now we know. Okay, I was talking about Butterfly Gardens. One thing I want to close that little segment out on. A lot of people really don't realize how big and fast the traditional butterfly plants grow. And I love the idea of having them all together. You know me, I'm a believer in wide spacing. So when the plants grow in there, but not with butterfly gardens. I believe in making it more like an English garden look and having everything grow together. Because with these types of flowers, various types of shrubs and flowers and perennials and annuals, they just look better when they're all together. And it's a wow look. So don't, you just choose whatever you want and let it all grow together. But keep in mind that this butterfly garden look that is so visually powerful is not year-round. This is a spring and it's a summer and just barely into the early fall. Then what happens this time of year, they've been blooming, you've been enjoying the butterflies, but they don't look very good, especially with all this rain, because they're too wild and woolly. I'm talking about the infrastructure of the plants, and they're all growing together and all this. So what do? You go in there and you aggressively cut them back. When they cross over into the wild and woolly look, another way to say it more distinctly is into an ugly look. You go in there, you cut them in half, 50%. You fertilize them with bone meal, magnesium sulfate, and azalea fertilizer. Bone meal, magnesium sulfate, azalea fertilizer. Bone meal, azalea fertilizer, and magnesium sulfate. And that way you are going to get a nice spurt of new growth. It may not be come back and bloom in the fall. Some might, but at least you have it short and fat, ready for the winter and spring. And then in other areas along the back of the fence, you can, in this time of year and in the fall, when the butterfly plants aren't looking their best, you could then add in some seasonal annuals just for your extra color. Real, real big believer. I spend a lot of time with people talking about, go to the stores, load up on all of your favorite little annuals, whatever is beautiful that you're attracted to. Grab it, try it, test it. If it doesn't do as well as you would think, the next year, then choose something else. And I'm a big believer in not getting in a rut and doing the same pattern every year. A lot of people do this. And I would say to that theory, to that form that's so common, don't be afraid. Why tie your hands when there's so many different varieties? Why put handcuffs on yourself? Go all out. Try different things. And so many people are worried, oh, I don't know if that's going to work. And how do you know if it's going to work until you try it? Just do it. Just try it. Don't be afraid to experiment. And make this gardening thing one big, happy outdoor experiment. And your joy level will go up tremendously. For a free landscape estimate, just go to my website, fill out the form, GardenRebel.com.

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1: Morning. President Trump speaking about inflation and the Iran war being blamed for it at a rally in Mobile, Alabama last night.
2: As soon as it's going to end very soon, probably right after the election, but as soon as it does end, oil prices will come tumbling down.
1: Member countries of the Group of Seven agree to release 100 million barrels of diesel fuel and crude oil from reserve stock over 4 months, says the French president. Co-pilot accused of attacking the captain on an Israel-bound flight with an axe, trying to seize the controls, was an Omani national barred from flying on his country's airline because of concerns about extremist views. That from an unidentified diplomat and other sources. South Korea confirms North Korea fired another missile into the East Sea today. The family of Renee Good, who was fatally shot by an ICE officer in Minneapolis in January, is filing lawsuits against the officer and top administration officials. This is ABC News.
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9: We are tracking some showers across the area this morning. A lot of those will start to back off a little bit before we have a small break in the afternoon. More widespread rain is possible in the late afternoon and the evening, with thunderstorms being possible. For Channel 9 Eyewitness News, I'm meteorologist Daniel McFarland.
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10: There's a broken down car to look out for if you're heading out for 417 northbound approaching Moss Park Road. So be aware of that upon your approach. Heading over to I-4, looking good. Heading both eastbound and westbound, you're in the green. The turnpike is coming in accident and delay free. The beach line looks good. Heading both eastbound towards the coast or westbound towards the airport. Lee Road, both east and west between Kingswood Drive and Addison Street. There's some construction to look out for there. From the WDBO Traffic Center, I'm Daphne Smith.
0: This hour was paid for by the host and does not reflect the opinion of WDBO. Oh.

By the way, that's the real Elvis. That's not the impersonator. That's the real one right there. One of the questions that I get a lot is, what do I think about solar lights? I love them. Absolutely love them. And I love the idea that they are relatively inexpensive. And I recommend them to my customers quite a bit. Now, that's not to say that I don't like a professional system. You know, look, let's face it. There is nothing like hiring a professional lighting expert and turning your yard into a showplace. Yes. But if you are a do-it-yourselfer and, you know, you don't want to necessarily spend thousands of dollars, it depends on the size of the yard. It could get into thousands of dollars. You can buy these solar lights. And one of the, you know, look, there's all different forms. There's lanterns, there's hanging lanterns, there's lights that are on pedestals that are solar. There's disc lights, and disc lights are the ones that I want to talk about right now. And I had recommended them for a client of ours that we did a few weeks ago. Her yard just turned out gorgeous. We had done the neighbor across the street, and her place is still a show place. And there's nothing like that one in the neighborhood. I went all out. It's insane. And then the neighbor across the street, their bed was smaller, and it's harder to be artistically dramatic when the bed is too small. It just is. But we did it anyway, and it still turned out beautiful in a different way than the neighbor. When I do the neighbors or anyone else in the neighborhood, I always make it totally different on purpose. Anyway, these disc lights, this client bought them, and I told them, if you get them for us when we come to do the job, we'll place them for you and put them out there. And so we put in this specimen of a sunshine ligustrum that was grown kind of conical and just was eye-catching. And we put three in front of that. Then they had this really nice kind of a shallow step sidewalk leading up to the front porch and then to the front door. And we spaced them evenly, and we put them on both sides of the sidewalk. That, because I had to decide, we had a limited amount, and I had to decide, you know, the best use of them. The sidewalk thing was, to me, the smart decision. And I feel like we needed another half dozen, which they're going to get and get on their own. And what's so special about these round disc lights? You order them online, D-I-S-K. You order them online. You take your knife, you open the box, you pick them up, and you place them in the landscape. You bend over, you put them on the mulch, you're done. There's no adjusting. There's no anything. It's literally you can put out all of your box of disc lights in less than 5 minutes. So it's pretty efficient. And if you can

In this particular case, it's a really, really nice front porch in Apopka, and they sit out there and they enjoy it, and they like talking to the neighbors and when they go by. But at night, they can be out there now and have this beautiful ambient light. And it was a huge, huge upgrade to the house. So I was excited about that. The other thing I wanted to have you all consider that you can also purchase online, and you could put it together, or a handyman could put it together, and you would be shocked it when you start researching online, garden benches. Now, garden benches are not cheap. They're not like solar lights. They are not cheap. This is an architectural element that is a permanent element that is a huge upgrade to your front or backyard. I have no problem using them in the front. I have no problem using them in the back. I can tell you this, however, from doing this for my whole life, most, not all, I'm just making a broad statement. Most people I find through questioning do not use the front garden bench like they thought they would. In fact, many of them tell me they never use it. Never, ever. The people who use it in the backyard use it all the time. And so I don't know what that's about, maybe personal habits or whatever. But, you know, I guess my point is, if you're going to spend a few to several hundred dollars, you know, for a bench, you want to use it, it seems to me, because it's beautiful. And I am in love with the idea, especially if you have shade, of using it in between some trees. And what I recommend, a lot of you are loving the wooden benches. And look, some of the box stores even have them, and they have them on sale from time to time. But if you want something unique that will blow you away, if you want something special, it's going to be more money. Let's be realistic. And you're going to have to end up getting that online, most likely. However, you could check some of the home stores, but they're going to have, what, two types? If you go online, you're going to have 100 types, maybe more than that, to pick from. And you look, it's just like anything else. You look and look and look, and then you see one, you're like, that's the one. Benches are like potted plant containers that are colorful, and the expensive ceramic pots. They're very personal to the person. The color is personal. And I believe you should get what you like. I'm a big believer in doing what makes you happy. I've been highly influenced by my wife in this regard, and also my mother before my wife. And they were two of a kind when it came to don't go through your whole life on the treadmill, work, work, work, work. Take the time to enjoy your life, always realizing that life is so, so short. And you really realize that when you get into your 60s and 70s, and you need this time to enjoy your friends, to enjoy your pets, to enjoy your garden. And you need your relaxation time too. It's very calming and very healing psychologically in a fast-paced world like we have. When you purchase a bench, if it's wood, this does not pertain if it's metal, but if it is wood, there's a lot of teak benches as well, you really should put it on a paver or some type of stone base, because there's going to be a lot of moisture in the ground, and that wood will be like a wick, and then those legs of that will start to rot and decay. If it's metal, it's forever. You may have to repaint it at some point, but even the metal benches over time can sink into the ground depending on the density of your soil. So people do it two main ways.
They do regular pavers like you would use for a paver driveway and just make a little pad for it. You could do that.

yourself by going to a box store and getting the pavers, or some people will use like a Tennessee flagstone if you prefer that look. That's okay too. The point is stabilize the chair. That's the point. Stabilize the chair. And another choice is some people will use stepping stones. So you would get some of the white sand, or you would get what they call paver soil. I don't think they call it soil, but it's designed for pavers, like this concrete style mix. And you flatten it out. It gets really nice and firm. And then you put your bench on that. Once you have your garden bench, think of it as your spot where you can go. This is your spot, the nucleus where you can go to enjoy the yard. You have to take the dogs out anyway, right? Why not enjoy the yard while the dogs are enjoying the yard, sniffing every plant they can find? And so I just think you're really, really going to enjoy this. And you're going to also enjoy the journey of looking for just the right bench. And for those of you who say, you know, I've always wanted one, but I just never did it. Here's what you do. You start putting out the word now. This is first week of October. Putting out the yard now, what you would really like for Christmas. And maybe the kids will all go in and get you that. You know, make the suggestion to everybody. To your husband, to your wife, to everybody. Make the suggestion to everybody in the family. You want a beautiful garden bench. That's a star bench. I'm pushing the star bench thing because, you know, why do ordinary? I mean, what's the point if you're going to do ordinary? It's like, don't even bother. That's my attitude. But, you know, in the end, do what you want to do. But to me, the more ornate or the little fancier is always a little bit better. So, the reason is I want it to be a main architectural focal point. And by the way, that garden bench can also have the round disc lights, the solar lights, around it as well, to highlight that in the evenings as well. The next thing I am determined to get, I have little bulletized points. I'm determined to get through more than I normally do today. And I know I've said this before, but I just recently saw something at not a house I was at, but at a neighbor's house that was next door. And I said, at the time, I've got to talk about this on the show. For this does not pertain to everybody, but there are certain folks that have, let's say, I'm going to say a gross overabundance of potted plants. I don't know how to say it any more direct without cursing. So I'm just going to say a gross overabundance of pots. And when you have a gross overabundance of pots, and a lot of times a third of the plants don't look very good because they haven't been taken care of, that ought to tell you something. Tells you you're not taking care of it. You got too many. You're overboard. You're over your head. You're sinking. And we want you to artistically rise and elevate your garden, not destroy it. And the more that you add to this house I'm talking about, it must have had somewhere between 100, and I didn't count them, but 100 to 200 pots. And most of the pots were all old, worn, cracked, and faded plastic pots. Friends, when it comes to pots, I'm going to try my best to influence you here. Less is more. Pick what I did. I think I have seven. Oh, I added one. I might have eight. I have seven or eight big, beautiful, in-your-face, expensive pots. And yes, I'm saying the word expensive. Because the little plastic pots that are $29,
They are a visual distraction, and they don't last. Be bold. Less is more. If you can only afford one pot, a $200 pot, get the one pot. It's better than 20 little plastic pots. Be bold. Less is more. This idea of cramming these pots, and no, it's not good. Not good at all. I'm the Garden Rebel. Let's see. Hey, if you want to get a hold of me for a free landscape estimate, you just call. I'll come out to your yard and meet your yard, and we'll hang out and we'll discuss what is the priority. And just go to GardenRebel.com, fill out the form.

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0: garden rebel here. You know, friends, I'm going to make a suggestion that you, if you fall in this category, that is, if you have a yard that is kind of tired and worn and overgrown, maybe you have pockets of areas where the plants, they don't fit in anymore because they froze out, they died out, they got disease, they died from poor nutrition. It's okay. We can fix that. Swap out that tired, worn out look for a new, fresh, crisp, beautiful Garden Rebel style landscape. I think it's really, really going to make a huge difference to your house. You're going to enjoy it more and make it really, really beautiful. Just email me, gardenrebel@aol.com. We'll set up a time. We'll give you the exact time we'll be there, and we'll make it beautiful.
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0: would a show be without Anastasia? She just gets you going. Friends, we only have a few minutes left, so I've got to be, I have my bulletized points. I'm going to have to really, really figure out the valuable ones. One of the things I want to mention is the idea in your backyard of creating a compost pile. So some of you will have a garden shed, and sometimes you'll have space on the side of it or on the back of it, that type of thing, where you sometimes will store some things, put a wheelbarrow back there. If it is wide enough, with enough space in the corner, you could start a small compost pile. Now, we are at the verge of the fall season. By the way, aren't you loving these temperatures? This is the first week of October as we talk now. And the idea that you're soon going to have all those leaves, some of you dread, but isn't it great when you can create a compost with a certain percentage of them? And those of you that don't have oak trees, a lot of times you'll see your very own neighbors that do. And when they rake, they put them in black plastic bags out by the road to be hauled away for, you know, the garbage. And if you need them, ask them, just go ring the doorbell and ask them if you can have them. And they'll most likely be really thrilled to give them to you because it puts them to good use. I did this as a kid, just very simple, but it's easy to do. You want to regularly go back there and take a hose and wet the oak leaves. And then you want to sprinkle some magnesium sulfate, which is Epsom salts, on it. Then what you want to do is take some topsoil and, you know, a few, 3 or 4 or 5 bags, sprinkle that, and then take a pitchfork and till it in, and then get several bags, let's get up to 6 bags, of black cow manure and till that in. And so, in other words, it's not just going to be just the leaves. All of that, those enzymes, as they begin to break down and compost, in quotes, will begin to start the process of the decomposition. And then what do you do with that stuff? Well, you then have a beautiful loam at some point after several months to a year, and you could use that in a vegetable garden. You can use it as a top dressing around your landscape plants before you put on the decorative mulch. So it has multiple uses, and it's especially if you all are listening now and have sandy soil, it would really pay you to create a compost pile. Now, the reality is they could be a little ugly. So you might want to take some wooden fence panels and make a 3-sided one. And that way you could put it behind it so it's covered up. Then you could landscape in front of the fence, or you can have an artist paint a beautiful mural. I know an amazing local artist here who I used at my old house, and she transformed it into a showplace on the inside. It was unbelievable. So these great artists, we have tons of them here in Central Florida. So I want to end on that great note to start thinking about, it's fall, doing a compost pile. I'm the Garden Rebel for a free landscape estimate. 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
2: Morning. Senior intelligence and law enforcement officials say the Fly Dubai co-pilot who allegedly attacked the Tel Aviv flight's captain with an axe and apparently tried to crash the plane had been suspended by Oman Air after being identified as a security risk. The captain hailed as a hero, speaking out ABC's Alex Stone.
3: Sources familiar with the investigation identified the suspected attacker as 29-year-old Hammam al-Hammami. Sources say while he was working as a co-pilot trainee for Oman Air in 2024, he was found to be in possession of extremist materials. He was allowed to continue working for the airline, but in an administrative role.
2: President Trump speaking about inflation and the Iran war being blamed for it at a rally in Mobile, Alabama last night.
4: As soon as it's going to end very soon, probably right after the election, but as soon as it does end, oil prices will come tumbling down.
2: Member countries of the Group of Seven agree to release 100 million barrels of diesel fuel and crude oil from reserve stock over 4 months, says French President Macron. Trump says more Americans are working than ever before. In the latest monthly Labor Department surveys, ABC News Chief White House Correspondent Mary Bruce.
5: Only 29,000 jobs added in September, less than half of what was expected. Unemployment ticking up to 4.2%. And Americans' paychecks are not keeping up with inflation. On top of that, interest rates for a 30-year mortgage are now at 7.5%. That's a big jump from just a year ago.
2: South Korea military officials confirm North Korea fired another missile into the East Sea today. Family of Renee Good, who was fatally shot by an ICE officer in Minneapolis in January, filing lawsuits against the officer and top administration officials. An ABC News analysis of verified video shows Good could be seen turning her car's steering wheel to the right away from the ICE agent, and that is what one of the lawsuits claims. You're listening to ABC News.
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9: We are tracking some showers across the area this morning. A lot of those will start to back off a little bit before we have a small break in the afternoon. More widespread rain is possible in the late afternoon and the evening, with thunderstorms being possible. For Channel 9 Eyewitness News, I'm meteorologist Daniel McFarland.
1: 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Triple Team Traffic.
10: There's a broken down car. Look out for 417 northbound approaching Moss Park Road. That has the shoulder blocked. Heading over to I-4 eastbound, you're in the green from Champions Gate to downtown. And I-4 westbound looking good from downtown to Champions Gate. Turnpike is coming in accident delay free this morning. No complaints. The beach line looks good heading eastbound towards the coast, or westbound if you're heading towards the airport. From the WDBO Traffic Center, I'm Daphne Smith.
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0: morning and welcome to On the Money here on WDBO AM 580, always streaming inside your WDBO app. My name is Josh McCarthy with WDBO, but the reason you listen to the show is for the Certified Financial Planner advice from our Certified Financial Planners from the Certified Financial Group. Today we got Joe Burt and Gary Abley answering your questions today. If you want to join the conversation, we got some open lines, we got open mics, and we have open forum inside the WDBO group chat. Joe, Gary, how are we doing today?
1: We're doing great, Josh. Good to be with you. As you said in the intro, excuse me, allergies. You know, there's a lot of pollen out this morning and mold is through the roof and it's affecting me. But anyway, there we go, folks. Off to a great start. Gary and I are here to take your calls as we have now been over almost 40 years answering questions that might be on our listeners' minds, things you're thinking about, tax planning, retirement planning, investment planning, was Gary and I and the 14 of the Certified Financial Planners do day in and day out, providing retirement planning, investment management for a fee. Monday through Friday, but on Saturday morning, we are here for you absolutely free. So if there's anything on your mind, things you might be thinking about, questions you want to ask. So I'm privileged this morning to be with my good friend who hasn't been here a while, Gary Abley, certified financial planner and a CPA. And so we're here to take your questions and the good news for you. If there's anything on your mind, anything you want to talk about, just want to chat, the lines are absolutely wide open. All you have to do is pick up the phone and dial these magic numbers.
0: 844-580-9326. That's 844-580-9326. WDBO. Again, you can leave the open mic inside that WDBO app as well. Today's topic, retiring early. What to budget for healthcare now and into the future.
1: This is an area you are well-versed in.
2: It is. Yes. And I tell you, it's funny why I came up with this topic for today is, believe it or not, clients have been asking me more about Social Security lately.
1: Uh-huh.
2: You know, we're getting all the news about how we're only going to have about 75 cents on the dollar, and
1: right,
2: that, you know, that time is coming 6-7 years from mm-hmm. now. And I said, I'll tell you what else is coming 6-7 years from now. Insolvency of
1: Medicare.
2: Medicare, yeah. Right. So yep. That's projected.
1: And you know, nobody talks about that.
2: Nobody talks.
1: You don't hear it.
2: You know, and, you know, so let's talk a little bit about it. So we've got a $40 trillion debt. Everybody knows that. We're running deficits annually of roughly $2 trillion. But the biggest issue out there is our shortfall for unfunded Medicare, Medicaid, those kinds of expenses are actually $60
1: trillion. Wow.
2: So 1.5 times our nation's debt is the issue that we have with our Medicare system. It's a real problem. So what do we do about it? Well, we need to make sure we're budgeting properly for healthcare costs. And we go through that in our workshop. We do a healthcare workshop where we talk about the Medicare ABCs for about half to three quarters of the time, and then long-term care for the other quarter. But what we're seeing is a crisis. Plan G nationally, and Plan G is a supplement to Medicare. It pretty much, it's the Cadillac plan, if you will. It covers everything but the Part B deductible.
1: Now, the way to remember that, because there's all kinds of numbers,
2: yep.
1: G stands for great. Just remember, G is great.
2: G is great.
1: When you're looking at Medicare supplements, G is great.
2: You want the best, right?
1: That's it.
2: Of course, that comes in three varieties, not to really get into the weeds, but there's a select Plan G, there's regular Plan G, and there's a high deductible G. I don't want to get into the weeds today, come to the workshop, but I prefer the high deductible G personally. But the point I wanted to make is these costs have gone up nationally roughly 13%. So if you have a supplement out there, now some of you in Florida are going to say, hey, wait a minute, Gary, mine went up over 20%. And these are the things we're hearing from our clients day in and day out. We've had the Part B deductible this year go up 10% from 2025. We've had the Part B premium go up also 10% from 2025. So these are, we're really in a crisis mode for healthcare. When clients look at the cash flow analysis I put on the screen and they say, what's this, you know, $6,000-$7,000 you have up there for each of us for healthcare? We've got one of these free plans.
1: Yeah.
2: Yeah. Well,
1: free.
2: Nothing's free, right? So in order to have that,
1: We're talking about Advantage plans.
2: Yeah, we're talking about Part C, all-in-one Advantage plan, several names for these things.
1: Right.
2: And I'm not going to poo-poo them today. If you want my opinion on them, come to the workshop. But in essence, those plans will still require you to have out-of-pocket costs for prescriptions, for outpatient services, inpatient services. And sometimes these out-of-pocket costs are quite high. Right. So it's not free. And of course, you still have to pay your $203 for Part B Medicare to get one of these.
1: So, and that's on the low end.
2: That's on the low end. So what I would typically say is, you know, every advisor, every planner will have a slightly different take on inflation and what to budget for inflation. I separate out healthcare costs. And for most people, I use a $7,000 a year figure, which is to cover enough for Medicare Part B, Medicare Part D, a supplement, and a reasonable amount for dental, vision, hearing, and prescriptions. So about $7,000 covers it. Now, it doesn't cover it for our clients that have high income.
1: Right.
2: Because they get these surcharges for Medicare, and these surcharges are quite high.
1: That's our friend Irma.
2: And again, we talk about that in the workshop. So if you're a high income earner, the good news is you likely can afford these surcharges. The bad news is it's a surcharge, right? But back to what should we budget? I would typically put a 6% inflation expectation on healthcare, which is double what we generally use for inflation when doing cash flow plans at our firm. And again, everybody has a different take on inflation, may not be exactly that for everybody. But I do think healthcare is in crisis. And specifically, you know, if we don't make up this shortfall for this unfunded liability, we have to see some substantial changes. Now, unlike Social Security, we cap out the taxes on that. I've forgotten what the wage base is. I think it's around $185,000.
1: Right.
2: And once you're above that, you don't pay 6.2% from your paycheck anymore. And I think that's one way to solve Social Security is to get rid of that cap. I know I'm not a popular person when I say that, but we don't want everybody's benefits to be cut 25% either. Right. So we have to come up with something to bridge that gap, that funding gap for Social Security. But it's even a bigger issue for Medicare. So we've got to figure out a way to shore up the Medicare system. And quite frankly, it's just that 1.45% deducted from the paycheck, which goes up to infinity. In other words, there's no cap on payroll taxes or a payroll amount. That's going to actually have to more than double, in my opinion, to get us solvent there. So I don't like to be the bearer of bad news, but one mistake. Boy, now my voice.
1: You got it too. It's contagious. It's allergies.
2: Yeah. So, you know, one thing we don't want to do is underestimate what the cost of living increases will be for our clients and have them run out of money. So again, 6% inflation for healthcare, I think, is reasonable.
1: And that does not include, of course, long-term care.
2: No, it does not.
1: That's a whole other issue.
2: I'm not including long-term care at all in that. And that's a toughie. And we do talk about, you know, what Medicaid does cover and what our countable assets for qualifying for Medicaid in that workshop. It's a bit confusing, and that's why it's a two-hour workshop.
1: So you're going to be doing that workshop with me at Village on the Green.
2: Well, that's right. When are we doing that, Joe?
1: We're doing it November the 14th. This is a plug. It's not on our calendar yet, but if our listeners want more, well, let's wrap up your topic, and then I'll promote.
2: Honestly, that's what I just want. If you're budgeting, you know, $6,000-$7,000 a month for your living expenses and putting a 3% COLA on that, I'd say back out healthcare, put a 6% cost of living adjustment on healthcare. And let me just tell you, you do that, and that's cost double in 12 years.
1: Yeah.
2: Right. So if you're budgeting $7,000 for healthcare today, we're looking at that being $14,000 for one person, $28,000 for a couple in 12 years.
1: And that's all the more reason why you need to have growth in your portfolio.
2: Exactly.
1: You can't afford to stuff your money into a money market account or CDs and get no growth at all after taxes. You've got to have some growth, long-term growth.
2: You've got to maintain purchasing power.
1: Exactly. Yep. If you expect to live 20, 25 years in retirement, you've got to have those dollars keep up with it.
2: Right.
1: So talking about Medicare planning and all the things that you just touched on and all the details and what to look for and so on and so forth. We will be doing the show live, 9 o'clock in Village on the Green up in Longwood, my new home. We invite you there to join us in the live studio audience. That's November the 14th is a Saturday at 9 o'clock, followed by Gary's presentation and all the things you talked about and a lot more. And he'll cover that from 10 to 1130. And then at 1130, I'm going to buy you all lunch. So hope to see you there. I don't think it's on our website yet. So mark that on your calendar. This one fills up very, very fast.
2: It does.
1: And look forward to seeing you all on November the 14th. So, yeah, Medicare is a, and you know what I, you know, nobody's ever mentioned. We talk about what we need to do, adjust the wage base for Social Security and so forth. And as you know, up to 85% of your Social Security could be taxed when you hit that income amount.
2: Right.
1: I've never heard anybody said, why don't we have 100% of your Social Security tax? What's the impact of that?
2: Well,
1: I've never heard anybody say that.
2: You know, I don't think we get as big of an impact from that as one would think, because the vast majority of Americans don't hit that higher income amount. I just think what we're going to have to do is, it used to be, you know, when we were talking about this probably 10 years ago, mm-hmm. you could solve the Social Security
1: Easy.
2: Shortfall by simply taxing all wages. Mm-hmm. Now that doesn't work. You're going to have to do that, and you're going to have to say, you know, if you're in your 30s and 40s, your full retirement age is not going to be 67. It's 68, 69, 70, maybe mm-hmm. 71, 72. So we are going to have to make bigger adjustments because we have politicians that don't do their job. They kick the can down the road, and in my opinion, both parties are do nothing for the Americans right now.
1: And haven't done in a while.
2: No.
1: And that is the challenge that we have. So,
2: yes.
1: Election's coming up. You want to talk to your representatives, talk to your senators about Social Security, because it can impact all of us. And I there's some proposed legislation. I think they're getting serious about it now, but who knows what will happen.
2: I think they wait to the last minute like we always
1: do. Of course. Yeah. I hear the bumper music. Josh, take it away.
0: Thank you so much. 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
1: 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In any case, but we just lightly touched on the other side of medical care, and that's long-term care. 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And we're having a workshop on that 2 weeks from today at 10 o'clock here up at our offices up in Altamont Springs. 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But this one is, I know, is on our website. 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You make your reservation right there, and we hope to see you then. And I see you have a call there, Josh, but we're going to talk about a little bit more about Medicare. Gary, anything you want to wrap on that? You know, you've been the specialist in our office on this because you have a background in that, and aside from your CPA and CFP stuff, you really know that stuff inside out. You're our guru when it comes to Medicare.
2: Well, I always like to just reiterate that if you do choose an Advantage plan, Part C or All-in-One, and you're not happy with that choice, and you later want to go back to a supplement, you're going to have to go through medical underwriting. And a lot of people don't know that. So that first time you get to choose Medicare, leaving an employer plan or at the age of 65, is your golden opportunity to qualify for a supplement without any medical underwriting. You have a guaranteed issue. A lot of people think Affordable Care Act, also known as Obamacare, got rid of pre-existing condition exclusions and underwriting, etc. But unfortunately, when you're over 65 and you go the Advantage plan route, and if you don't like that, and typically you don't like it because you get sick and then you use the plan and find out, oops, maybe some of the doctors I wanted aren't in the network. So that's the only thing I wanted to wrap up.
1: I think that's an important consideration. You get the cheap plan there that has all the bells and whistles with the free, and then you find out that it isn't exactly what you want, and your health has changed, and then you can't get into the plan that you really should have.
2: Exactly.
1: So you need to keep your eyes open about that, and those Medicare Advantage. I mean, when it's time for Medicare enrollment, we're going to be hit again with those commercials. They're not to drive you crazy.
2: Oh, yes, they do. Oh, my God. Heard so many Joe Namath commercials.
1: And JJ, remember?
2: Everybody.
1: All right, so you've got a couple of calls there. Josh, you want to take it away?
0: Sure, let's go ahead and go to Bob in Orlando. Go ahead, Bob, you're live with the Certified Financial Group.
1: Morning, Bob. Thanks for calling. What's up?
3: Yeah, hi, Joe and Gary. Continued great show every week. I really appreciate all you do.
1: Thank you.
3: So, Gary, what you're talking about, I've been doing that for years right now with my employer plan, and I have a deductible of $4,200, and I have that set aside the year before that I save up. So my next year, if I need it all, I've got it. I don't worry about, you know, trying to find the money, and I just set it aside.
1: Excellent.
3: So that's my plan too for when I retire, you know, on Medicare and everything. But what I wanted to ask you, we have to go over till next break. That's fine too. But if you don't take a supplement, I wouldn't do it in advance. So it'd only be a supplement. If you didn't take that, is it that you basically would never have an end to bills for that year, or is there still a cutoff? I mean, I know what the supplement can help you with. I've talked to people that have them, and they tell me how they help them. And I know, and like I said, I know the cost can be up there because if you want, like you said, I think the G plan, which is everything included for that side, it is a lot, you know, pretty much more than Medicare monthly. I know someone has one now.
2: Right.
3: So I know that's supposed to help you. But if you don't do that, and you just went with just Medicare Part B and A, and for me, I can also do the VA because I'm a veteran. Would just keep continue costs, or is there a cutback?
2: Well, you would just continue it for anybody who didn't buy a supplement and they just had Part A and B. I'm going to ask which 20% of your body you do not like the most, because you're covering 80% of your body. And I always say 20% of a big number is still a big number. So you really, if you go with Part A and B, you're in essence getting 80% coverage. And, you know, I always make the joke out of it because really, again, 20% of a big number is still going to, you know, potentially get you into a lot of trouble. So I would say if somebody were not going to buy a supplement, they would be better off on an Advantage plan rather than just going with Part A and B.
1: Yeah, don't go bare.
2: Don't go bare. Yeah. Now, you being a veteran, Bob, you know, you have other options, of course, which is terrific for you. But unfortunately, most people don't have that great health benefit.
1: Appreciate the call, Bob. I hear the bumper music. Josh, take it away.
0: Thank you so much, Bob. We got Beth coming up after the break. We also had Muggsy sending in an open mic. We'll try and get those in after the news, weather, and traffic. Isaac Abdel-Messiah coming right up. If you want to join the conversation, 844-580-9326 is the number to call. Send in your open mic. Join the group chat if you want to play along. You are listening to On the Money, where we're planning tomorrow.
1: Today.
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6: ABC News, I'm Chuck Sievertson. Good morning. Update on the co-pilot who allegedly tried to crash a plane bound for Israel from ABC's Michelle Franzen.
7: Senior intelligence and law enforcement officials tell ABC News the co-pilot of the Fly Dubai plane who allegedly attacked the plane's captain and attempted to crash the Boeing 737 bound for Israel is an Omani national who was previously suspended from flying by Oman Air after he was identified as a security risk.
6: President Trump now saying the Iran situation will be over after the midterm elections in November and says oil prices will then plummet. Group of seven or G7 countries agree to release 100 million barrels of diesel fuel and crude oil from reserve stock over 4 months, says French President Macron. President today travels to Vandalia, Ohio to rally with candidates this evening. South Korea says North Korea fired another missile into the sea. This is ABC News.
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2: We are tracking some showers across the area this morning. A lot of those will start to back off a little bit before we have a small break in the afternoon. More widespread rain is possible in the late afternoon and the evening, with thunderstorms being possible. For Channel 9 Eyewitness News, I'm meteorologist Daniel McFarland.
1: 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Triple Team Traffic.
3: So far, it's looking good. I-4 eastbound and westbound, there's no complaints. You're in the green. The turnpike is coming in accident and delay free. US 192, both eastbound and westbound between Vineland Road and Main Street. Look out for some construction there. The beach line looks good. Heading both eastbound and westbound, there's no complaints. So far, so good on 417 as well. From the WDBO Traffic Center, I'm Daphne Smith.
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6: Let's talk to Beth.
5: Beth calling from Apopka. Go ahead, Beth. You're live on the air.
6: Good morning, Beth.
7: Good morning.
8: Good morning. I wanted to ask, I always hear on the advertisements that you do not offer or discuss annuities. Are there ever any situations, though, to where you would recommend an annuity to someone? What would at least one of those situations be?
6: Well, annuities are neither good or bad. The problem that we see with annuities, Beth, is that they are oversold and misrepresented. Particularly the ones, I've heard these ads on the radio. I've seen the promotions. We're in the investment business and we get solicited all the time by insurance companies to offer these products to our clients. And the real key, the hook, if you will, that attracts clients is these high rates of return. They're going to offer you 9%, 10%
7: bonus
6: return. Yeah. And then bonuses on top of that.
7: Right.
6: Those are awful. Absolutely. And what they're talking, because it's not income, it's return of your money, not a return on your money. And however, they can make these things sing and dance and do all kinds of wonderful things. There are annuities out there. What I'd like to see in annuities are the single premium fixed annuities. They're like a CDs.
7: Right.
6: You can buy them for a fixed term, 3 years, 5 years. You know what your interest rate is, and you can get your money back, and the money grows for you on a tax-deferred basis. Those are the safest and the best kinds of annuities. The other ones that you hear on the radio or they're trying to promote when you walk into their office, they're going to have this annuity will do everything but wash your car. Those are the ones you want to stay away from. And one of the reasons why they're promoted and why they have so much money to spend on the radio promoting these things It's because the commissions are astronomical. Yeah. Absolutely astronomical. Okay. First year commissions of 30%. So if you put $100,000 in this thing, I as an agent am making $30,000 to tie up your money for at least 10 years. Now all I have to do is sell a few of those a week and I'm in pretty good shape.
7: Yeah.
6: And I could buy a lot of advertising to promote you to come to my office and talk about them.
7: And I would say that's probably an extreme example, but still, I think to answer your question a little bit more, Beth, I think there are some cases where you could have somebody who was so risk adverse that if they picked up their quarterly statement and saw it was down 2%, they would, you know, not sleep that night. And they want a consistent income. And some annuities even provide a cost of living adjustment on it. So it really, I'm going to say it does depend on the person and their, you know, apprehension to take any risks. So somebody who's very risk adverse, it could be appropriate. Also, if we're in an environment where we may not expect bonds to do well, on a share price basis, as an example, the Vanguard Total Bond Market Index is down about 5% year to date. When you factor in the total return, it's still down year to date. And a lot of people, of course, we view bonds as the safe bucket of money, right? The shock absorber, if you will, to a client portfolio. So when you're in periods of rising interest rates, as we are in right now, you know, bonds have a headwind. And so, as Joe mentioned, a CD type annuity would not be inappropriate. So I wouldn't say that we poo-poo all annuities. It's just certain annuities that, you know, these things guarantee 8%, 10%. No, there's nothing out there that's guaranteeing you an 8% return. As Joe said, you're getting

0: fortunately, I think I can say without any hesitance, we all act as fiduciaries in this firm. We're all actually required to because we're all certified financial planner professionals. So if we're selling something that's inappropriate, that would be kick us out the door, I would hope, Joe.
1: Right. Yes, so, for sure.
0: As would our compliance department. So, yes, I don't think you have to worry about that here. Yes.
1: Well, you're quite welcome.
2: Thank you. I truly appreciate your time. Have a great day.
0: Thank you. You're quite welcome, Beth. Enjoy the beautiful day out there.
1: Yep. All right. Josh, I see we have another call there from George.
3: We sure do. George, what's going on today, George? You're on the air with the Certified Financial Group.
4: Yeah.
1: What's up?
4: Going to go get a filter, I said yellow.
0: In English, please.
4: Hello.
1: Hello.
0: Hello, George. What's up?
4: Oh, sorry. I was talking to my house speaker. Listen, your RMD, okay, with your IRA and all, why do they make you take money out? Because all that money you earn, and then you have to take it out.
0: So well, I've got one simple answer for that, George, and it's called taxes. The government needs tax revenue because we spend $2 trillion more than we take in right now. And if we didn't make you take it, then we wouldn't have taxable income, and you could pass that on to your kids, and they couldn't take it, if they didn't have to have a required minimum distribution. So it's just a way to ensure that money you got a deduction for when you put it into your account. Keep in mind, when you funded the 401k or the IRA, you got a tax deduction for that. So the flip side now is when you take it out, it has to be taxed. And the requirement to take a minimum amount is to ensure that, again, they collect the tax revenue over time. And it really is designed, while the percentage goes up each year, it's designed to help you not outlive your money, right? Because, it's never going to be, I guess if you're in your 90s, I'd take that back. But, it's going to be a little less than 4% when you first start taking it in most cases.
1: So. Right. So that's why, George, Uncle Sam wants the money that they've never paid taxes on, and it's time to pay the piper. So
0: exactly.
1: Fortunately, it's been growing for you without being taxed, which means it grows a lot faster.
0: Right.
1: So you don't have to take something out of it every year to pay the tax. You have more in the pot to continue to compound and grow, but ultimately you got to pay the piper. So I hope that helps you, George.
4: If you have a regular savings account, that you don't have to do that.
0: No, well, savings account's going to earn interest, and you're going to have to pay taxes on the interest. Yeah. So the income on that savings account will be taxed. The only exception to this is if you put money into a Roth IRA, that is without exception, all of that money that you put in will grow and grow and compound, and all of that money when you take it out will be tax-free. And the good news is currently there's no required minimum distribution age for your Roth IRAs. So, you can, and for legacy planning, we do recommend sometimes clients convert their IRA to a Roth for legacy purposes so they can pass that money on to their children. And then their children can wait 10 years before they have to take it out. So they've got another 10 years of compounding tax-free. And then when they take it out, all of the money is tax-free to the children. So there are some good planning opportunities, to transfer wealth using Roth IRAs.
1: And George, you compared it to a savings account. Remember, on the savings account, you didn't get a tax deduction when you put it in the account.
0: That's right.
1: Unlike an IRA, we got a tax deduction, never pay taxes on the money, and now you need to pay taxes. So that's the difference.
0: Yep.
1: Hope that helps you, George.
4: I appreciate it. Thank you.
0: You're very welcome.
1: Okay, you're welcome. Have a great weekend. So I see we had a text question float in there, Josh, and we have a app call.
3: Yep, right? We got an open mic that she sent in. It was Muggsy listening to last week's episode, and she knew that she could get the open mic in here. Let me just line it up. Muggsy.
5: Sure. 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
1: Hi, Muggsy.
5: I listened with interest last week with Nancy and Joe about all their Social Security advice and factual information. I'm just curious, what are your opinions or predictions about how Congress is going to fix the shortfall? Thanks.
1: Okay. Well, we touched on that a little bit earlier.
0: It's a little bit. I really think it's got to be tax increases.
1: Yeah.
0: Some
1: way, shape, or form.
0: I think Warren Buffett just recently was quoted as saying, the U.S. dollar could go to HED.

0: double toothpicks if we don't get some kind of fiscal restraint here. And so you can't just keep putting this on the next generation. So I do think we're going to see the wage limit, which is somewhere around 185, be extinguished. And I think we're also going to extend the date at which one would get full benefits. So, you know, right now I'm 61. I would get full benefits at 67. Maybe it goes to 68 or 69 for me.
1: And then, I don't think for you, I think the people that are at or near retirement won't be affected. They're going to do what they did back in the 80s and address the kids that are 20 years old.
0: Yeah. I mean, that's quite possible.
1: I think that's more palatable.
0: Yeah.
1: Because the us folks vote more than the young kids.
0: That's possible. But I think it will result in an extension of when you can take it and also higher taxes. You can't do it. You can't just keep putting it on the next generation with debt, in my opinion.
1: Yeah, it's not only a problem here in the United States; it's a problem around the world.
0: Right.
1: Fewer
0: workers paying.
1: That is a big issue. There is a big issue.
0: Yeah.
1: You have fewer people paying into the system. So, one of the things to consider. Once again, I want to remind our listeners that 2 weeks from today, we'll be doing a workshop on long-term healthcare planning. Once again, absolutely free at our offices up here in Altamont Springs from 10 to 11:30. If you want more information about that, you can go to our website and we can do it right there. And I see Josh is teeing up another call there. Josh, you want to?
2: Sure, we can go ahead and talk to Carol right now. Carol, you're live on the air with the Certified Financial Group.
1: What's up?
3: Good morning. Thank you for taking my call. I have a question. I am going to be 65 March 30th of next year, and I'm trying to learn Medicare, obviously. So I'm wondering, how does it work with starting? Because I have, unfortunately, I'm on the healthcare marketplace because I had to leave my job a year ago. So anyway, that's another story. So, and that's open enrollment too. So do I go ahead and sign up for the first 3 months for the Obamacare and then sign up for Medicare too? Or maybe, I'm not sure if this is a question for your show.
0: Yes and yes, Carol. So you do need to sign up.
3: Okay, thank you.
0: Yeah, you do need to sign up for the Affordable Care Act for that interim period until you turn 65. And then you can also sign up for Medicare, you know, basically same time frame. But your Medicare will be effective on the first of the month in which you turn 65. So if, for example, you turn 65 on, you know, March 5th, you'd be eligible for Medicare start date of March 1st.
3: It's March 30th. Will the healthcare marketplace one just drop off? Or?
0: Yes, you would cancel the marketplace when your Medicare became effective on March 1st, correct? So you would be on the Affordable Care Act for January and February.
3: Oh my gosh, this is so anxiety producing. So I did hear you guys have a workshop coming up on the 14th. Is that posted on your website?
0: It is now. I did see it on the website.
1: It is.
0: Yes. So sign up for that and
1: come by for the show at 9:00.
0: Yep.
3: And that would be good for like that kind of question I'm asking you about getting on Medicare.
1: It's perfect. And when you come by, reintroduce yourself and we'll remember this call. Gary and I will be there.
0: Yep.
3: Oh my goodness, you guys have helped me so much and answered so many questions over the years. I've been calling you for 30 years now. I live in Oviedo.
0: I have gotten
3: the best advice, and you've helped me so much and saved money, et cetera. So anyway, thank you. I will, I'm going to go ahead and sign up for that, and then I'll see you in November.
0: Well, great. Okay, fantastic. Great, Carol. Thank you, Carol.
1: Thank you. You know, that
0: should make a commercial out.
1: Yes, we appreciate you as well.
0: Yes.
1: You know, it's interesting about that. This is why this is not a one-hour infomercial, why we take calls and help people. So we really appreciate your call.
0: It's nice to hear that.
1: Yes,
0: I mean, somebody's been listening for 30 years it's helped. So that's why we do this.
1: Yep. All right, Josh, take it away.
4: 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Love the WDBO audience. 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
6: A new poll indicates that most Americans believe sexual assault is a serious problem on U.S. campuses. The new YouGov poll found half of Americans believe it's a serious problem, while a third called it somewhat serious. The poll was conducted after a rape investigation was reported at the Ivy League Cornell University. Americans spent more than $160 billion through buy now, pay later plans last year, according to Federal Reserve economists. The plans are increasingly being used for everyday expenses like groceries, bills, transportation, and even rent. Pay in 4 plans made up about half of that spending, with their use rising nearly 80% since 2023. OpenAI has reportedly cut ties with 3 safety workers who reportedly shared company information with an AI safety organization. The Wall Street Journal says it's not clear if the unnamed researchers also shared the security concerns within the company.
5: Before you go, make sure you're in the know. 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
4: 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Wynn Smith is available to you right now, 407-869-9800. That's 407-869-9800. We just had Joe Burt and Gary Abley knock out another great edition of On the Money, and it's a bit of a celebration today. We got a 10-year birthday for the CFEX certification.
1: Yeah, we're very proud of this. 10 years running, we've been certified by CFEX, the Center for Fiduciary Excellence for Fiduciary Standards. We've got it for the 10 years, and we're one of only 2% of firms internationally that have that distinction, and the only independent firm here in Central Florida to be CFEX certified. What does that mean? It means that we've passed a rigorous test, questionnaire with over 160 questions. We get audited. We get examined inside and out there. These exams that we go through are worse than the SEC exams, but it's our client's assurance that what we're doing is meeting the highest fiduciary standards in terms of disclosure, in terms of fees, in terms of operations, in terms of security that we have here at the firm. They check you from top to bottom, inside and out. And I'm very, very proud that we've just hit our 10th anniversary of being CFEX certified.
0: And of course, it ensures that the funds we're purchasing for our clients are meeting high fiduciary.
1: Why don't you talk about how we do that?
0: Well, I think it's important, I believe, for anybody hiring an advisor to be able to have something delivered to them from an outside firm, independent of us or independent of that advisory firm, that gives them an independent rating of the funds being purchased for them. So the scale is a 0 to 100, and a low score, 0 is the best and 100 is the worst. And it's color coded. So frankly, you can look at it very quickly. And if you see a lot of green, it's going to translate into green dollars later.
1: Right.
0: I like it because it basically shows we're doing our job, right? Mm-hmm. And of course, we know we do our job, right. But this gives clients the assurance from an outside firm, again, Center for Fiduciary Excellence. And we're very proud of that 10-year running commitment.
1: So we've hit the 10-year mark and hopefully going for many, many more years. So that's we're very proud of that. And we just also voted Best in Orlando by Orlando Magazine. So we're very proud of that. 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And check out the upcoming workshops, special one with Gary on November 14th at Village on the Green. 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
4: 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Joe Burt, Gary Abley, Wynn Smith taking your calls off the air right now, 844-580-9326. You've just listened to On the Money, where we're planning tomorrow.
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15: More details about the Fly Dubai co-pilot emerge. Good morning, Central Florida. It is 8 a.m. here at WDBO News in Orlando. I'm Isaac Abdel-Messiah with our top story. New information concerning that attacker who turned out to be the co-pilot on the Fly Dubai flight. Here's ABC's Michelle Franzen with more.
16: Senior intelligence and law enforcement officials tell ABC News the co-pilot of the Fly Dubai plane, who allegedly attacked the plane's captain and attempted to crash the Boeing 737 bound for Israel, is an Omani national who was previously suspended from flying by Oman Air after he was identified as a security risk.
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18: I'm Channel 9 Eyewitness News meteorologist Daniel McFarland, and we are watching better rain chances to build over the next few hours. More details coming up.
15: It is currently 77 degrees and mostly cloudy here at Orlando's Severe Weather Station. Continuing our team coverage. New York's governor is ordering investigations in wake of a lawsuit filed by a woman claiming to have been raped by a number of men at a fraternity house at Cornell University in 2024. Fox's Eben Brown reports.
19: New York State Attorney General Letitia James will now act as a special prosecutor in the case involving claims of rape made against seven students in a fraternity at Cornell University. The original claim was made in 2024, but law enforcement is now accused of not investigating fully.
20: Every New Yorker deserves to know that when they report a crime, it will be investigated fully and fairly.
19: The woman making the allegations is now suing the university, which did suspend and expel some of the accused men, but none were criminally charged, as law enforcement at the time says the woman didn't claim assault. Eben Brown, Fox News.
15: A new Florida rule could ban teachers from wearing Crocs, skirts, and more.
6: Crocs, short skirts, and even some religious head coverings could soon be off limits for Florida Department of Education employees. A new draft dress code would require skirts and dresses to be knee length, ban Crocs, and restrict other casual clothing. Religious or medical head coverings would require case-by-case approval. The proposal is still being reviewed. Laurel Lee, WDBO News.
15: And former NFL star Tony Romo is out at CBS Sports. The network announced the two sides mutually agreed to part ways on Friday. This comes after he was placed on leave following his July DUI arrest in Wisconsin. Romo pleaded no contest to a drunk driving charge, losing his license for 6 months and being ordered to pay a $784 fine. CBS says former NFL star J.J. Watt will continue to work with Jim Nantz and Tracy Wolfson on their lead NFL announced team for the remainder of the season.
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18: We are tracking some showers across the area this morning. A lot of those will start to back off a little bit before we have a small break in the afternoon. More widespread rain is possible in the late afternoon and the evening, with thunderstorms being possible. For Channel 9 Eyewitness News, I'm meteorologist Daniel McFarland.
5: 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Triple Team Traffic.
2: If you're heading out, there's an accident to look out for. I-4 eastbound approaching 535 that has the right lane blocked. Be aware of that upon your approach. Heading over to the westbound side of I-4 is still looking good. Moving along at a good pace from downtown to Champions Gate. Turnpike is coming in accident and delay free. Beachline looks good. Heading in both directions. US 192 both eastbound and westbound between Vineland Road and Main Street. Look out for some construction there. From the WDBO Traffic Center, I'm Daphne Smith.
5: 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Oh.

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1: Hey, we're doing great, Josh, and thanks for the intro. Really appreciate that. And everyone, thank you so much this morning for tuning in to the In the House radio show. My name is Ken Mellick. I am the CEO and founder of Metlock Lifetime Roof, the last roof you're ever going to need. And glad you're joining us today. And good morning, Dylan.
2: Hey, good morning, everyone. Glad to be here. And it's been a crazy weather week going on. It sounds like we've got more rain in the forecast coming up, and what better time to talk about weather and roofing now than having the last roof ever on your home. And that's what we do here at Metlock Roofing. We have a roof system that is built for the weather elements here, and we're going to talk about it a lot today. And definitely be prepared. We've got we're still into that hurricane season. Obviously, you know, lately with the way the hurricanes are, they kind of seem to be pushing out later on in the year, but we'll keep an eye on that. But it looks like this week, it looks like we got a lot of that consistent rain. We've even got some coming in this morning, so just keep an eye, you know, with these 90% of the roofs here in Central Florida or in our area are they're water resistant shingles or water resistant systems. Instead of, you know, Metlock is a complete waterproof system. So what happens is we get all this rain, and eventually, you know, whatever system you have, whether it's shingle or tile, it's a porous system where water eventually will, you know, soak through that, you know, shingle or porous system and get through and rely on the underlayment system. So with our Metlock system, with it being a completely waterproof system, it's no water is ever getting through and getting down to the underlayment. So such an awesome system, and it's actually, you know, really built for the weather elements we have here. And not only that, is it it looks absolutely beautiful. I mean, we've been taken off this week in the last few weeks, and really, you know, been doing a ton of installs. The weather's been decent these last few weeks for us, but now it's starting to get rainy. And usually the busiest time of the year for us is when it's, you know, rainy the most. But right now it's been absolutely unbelievable. I mean, it's and, you know, being in these neighborhoods and most of the roofs around it, you know, they're either shingle or tile, and putting on this system that looks very similar to it, but still draws your eye. And we get a lot of neighbors that come around, and it's truly unbelievable how it looks. And they're going to start popping up around here. I mean, we've got a ton of installs going on right now, so all over town. And so if you're worried about the weather that's coming in, and you have this eerie feeling that, you know, there might be something, you know, the roof's getting old, and maybe the underlayment you have on there is getting old as well, and have one of our experts come out, have me, we'll come out and take a look and just evaluate the roof system and check out the underside and make sure there's no water intrusion coming in. Take a look at in the attic or around the exterior of the home, and whatever we can do to help, that's what we're here for.
1: Thank you, Dylan. And the number to get Dylan and any one of our experts to your home to do a free inspection, now that's all free. Number to call our office is 407-545-8836. You know, talking about this weather in Florida, I can tell you, I was born and raised in Washington State, and the difference between Florida and the brutal, brutal heat. I mean, just leave a vehicle or a boat or anything outside, and it's crazy how it deteriorates and goes. So that's why we have spent so much money and so much time over the last 6-7 years trying to get away from that disposable roof, those roofs that leak and the insurance companies hate and they fail 10, 12 years, they're failing. The insurance companies are charging us crazy money to insure our homes, to keep them insured. And it's just crazy how much it costs to have insurance on your home, how much heat they absorb, and the difference between the Metlock roof, how it's going to reflect the heat. It's self-ventilated. We have 4 different patents on our product that make it totally different than anything else. And I have been a contractor since 1972, and I've seen thousands and thousands of roofs put on. But I can tell you from my experience in developing this product, there is nothing better, nothing waterproofs your home like the Metlock Lifetime Roof. The fact is, it comes in 4 different styles and 7 different colors. We can get your home to look beautiful. The difference between shingles, the exposure of the product is like 5 5/8 of exposure that it's exposed. And the big look of the Metlock is like over 11 inches of exposure. So it's big, it's beautiful, it's waterproof, it ventilates. It's just amazing, amazing product. If you'd like someone to come out and take a look at your roof, what's going on, what condition it's in, a free inspection is 407-545-8836.
2: Yeah, I mean, it's crazy, you know, being, you know, doing this for, I've been doing it now 15 years, and we've tried, I mean, most of the roofs that I've installed were always, you know, shingle roof systems. And we've, you know, anytime we've ever come out to a house and replaced the roof system, every single time we've upgraded the ventilation system to try to get the heat out of the attic. That's one thing in Florida that we've learned is, you know, we obviously the sun is brutal here, and it just, like Kenna mentioned, I mean, you leave a boat or a car outside in the sun and you know what it feels like. Even when you go to the grocery store, there's a difference between parking under a tree in the shade and then leaving it out, you know, in the middle of the where the sun's beating on it. But it's the same thing with the roof. I mean, all of that heat is being absorbed from the roof, and then it's going right back into the home. So we've always thought about how can we put a better ventilation system on this house and get the heat out. And the truth of it is, I mean, it's just shingles are really the biggest issue. Like, I mean, they're asphalt heat absorbing roof systems. And so it's tough. I mean, there's not much you can do to get it out. And, you know, with the Metlock system, we've seen unbelievable, I mean, differences. I actually had a client tell me the other day, they had an asphalt shingle roof system on their home, and they've got a thermostat in their attic that tells them, you know, in the summer, you know, right now it's 180 degrees in their attic with the shingle roof. Yeah, unbelievable.
1: 180 in their attic.
2: And they've, crazy, since switching to the Metlock, they're now getting an average of 95 degrees in their attic, which is unbelievable.
1: That's,
2: I mean,
1: half.
2: It's crazy. I mean, it's what you don't realize is each piece has its own ventilation system in it. So when you're looking at a shingle roof, the vents that you see at the very top is where the heat's coming out. But with the Metlock roof, every single piece that you see has its own ventilation system.
1: That means the heat's not even getting in.
2: No, it's truly unbelievable with the heat. I mean, and not obviously not only that, I mean, it's just, you know, with the class 5 hail rating, with the 200 plus mile an hour wind rating, I mean, it's truly the best roof system that there is out there on the market. And it truly looks unbelievable too. I mean, it's just, not only is it performing unbelievably well, but it looks beautiful. I mean, there's metal shingles are becoming more popular now, so I'm starting to see them, you know, in neighborhoods where, you know, there's metal shingles. And I can tell you, when you do the Metlock one compared to the other ones, there's nothing like it.
1: There's night and day.
2: I mean, it's night and day. It's truly, I mean, it is such a unique system. It looks beautiful. We've really, really thought about, you know, the Florida elements and you know, not putting a granule system on our roof, but having the, still having the texture on the metal to make it look like the, it's a simulated shingle. It truly, I mean, it's unbelievable. And it just, and, the fact that it's, you know, it's got the highest rated impact, you know, test with the class five. I mean, nothing can beat this up. I mean, you could, it's easy to walk on. I mean, the good thing is, there's no maintenance involved. It's a complete concealed fastener system. You know, we don't use nail tabs like some of these other products. It's a, you know, we use screws to fasten this thing down, and it's truly a lifetime roof system. So.
1: That's just an amazing product, and listening to you talk about it really makes me proud of my family who stand behind this, and of over 50 years of roofing experience with our company, and it's just a beautiful system, and we'd love to show it to you. The number to get Dylan or any one of our great people to your home is to call our office at 407-545-8836. We're going to take a quick break right now. The number to call in, we'd love to be talking to you, answer any questions about what you have on your roof, or any questions you have. Number to call in, 844-580-WDBO. We'll be right back.
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4: New York Governor Kathy Hochul is appointing a special prosecutor in the Cornell University frat house gang rape case. Attorney General Letitia James will be replacing the local district attorney after Hochul blasted Cornell police and the DA for how they handled the case. Reports say the co-pilot involved in the Fly Dubai flight stabbing was grounded by Oman Air in 2024 after the airline found out he had been visiting radical Islamic websites and assigned him to a desk job. And Netflix users will soon be able to watch shows from the Disney library. Variety says Disney has struck a deal with Netflix to license some of its movies and TV shows to the streaming platform.
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0: 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That's 844-580-WDBO. Ken, Dylan, back to you guys.
1: Hey, everyone. Thank you for listening this morning. The number to call in and be live on the air with us is 844-580-WDBO. This is the In the House radio show brought to you by Metlock Lifetime Roof. Did you say there was someone on the line?
0: I sure did. We have George calling in from Orlando, longtime listener of the show. George, go ahead. You're on with Metlock Lifetime Roofing.
1: Good morning, George.
2: Good morning. I got a quick two-part question.
1: Yeah, but
2: ballpark figure, the difference in price between a Metlock roof and architectural shingles, and can you get off-reach vents with Metlock?
1: The second part of that question was what?
3: He said, can you get off-reach vents with Metlock?
1: Oh.
3: Yeah, I mean,
1: yes.
3: We can do different style of, I mean, depending on how your roof is designed, we have different vent systems. I mean, I typically, if you have a hip style home and you don't have a lot of ridge to where we can't put a ridge vent on, then I just actually did one in DeLand where we put those, the Whirly Birds on, which actually pull the heat.
2: I have a ridge gable.
3: Okay.
1: Okay.
3: Yeah. If you've got more like a ridge, just depending on the homes, you know, they're all designed differently. We want to get the heat out, obviously. So
1: yeah, when we're evaluating a house on ventilation, you got to get the heat out of the attic unless you got spray foam and it's all enclosed system. But if you have a ventilated home, we want to make sure that the air coming in from the soffits equals the air that's going out. So whatever that takes to do that, we're going to match that and make it work. But I think the major part of your question was price difference. I got to tell you, I met with an insurance company 2 weeks ago, and with the prices of architectural shingles and the way they're increasing, the price difference between a shingle roof and a Metlock metal lifetime roof is getting closer and closer. We used to think it was that we're under where tile would be and we're under where standing seam would be. But it really depends on your home what it works. But I got to tell you, I just was surprised last week what the insurance company was paying for architectural shingle replacement, and the price of our Metlock were very, very close, actually.
3: Yeah, and the other, on top of that too, it's, you know, with what we're seeing with the insurance companies, you know, capping these shingle roofs or asphalt shingle roofs at 15 years now, some 10 years, you know, if your average shingle roof is 20 grand and you gotta do that every, you know, 10 or 15 years, you're going to end up, tripling the cost of your Metlock roof. So, I mean, obviously the Metlock, we put a 50-year labor and material warranty on it. It's a lifetime roof system. So the truth of it is it's not as much as you think. So have us, you know, come out and compare it. What Ken had mentioned, shingle cost, you know,
1: they just keep going up.
3: Yeah. So, you know, obviously with gas prices going up, these are petroleum-based products. And so shingles are going up, you know, multiple times a year. We're seeing them go up about 3%. So,
1: You go to the gas station, you see the difference today between what you're paying for gas and what you did a year ago or 6 months ago,
3: right,
1: is night and day. And so it is getting pretty close together. But best thing to do, George, give us a call. And we're so appreciative that you did call in this morning. Thank you for calling for that. And number to take George's line, 844-580-WDBO. And you'll be talking right here to In the House with Ken and Dylan.
3: Yep. And the great great thing is right now, you know, we're actually running a 10% off this month. So, we have easy pay options. We're trying to make it as, you know, affordable as possible. The goal is we want this to be the last roof system ever. And, it is a premium product. I mean, but at the same time, it's saving you so much money as well. I mean, with the, we talk about the energy savings and the heat and getting the heat out of the attic. I mean, I had a client that's saving, you know, her attic was 180 degrees and now they're in the 95 to 100 degree range. So they're going to save, you know, hopefully a couple hundred dollars a month on their power bill.
1: And the insurance difference. Yeah.
3: I mean, it's just, so in the long run, it'll end up paying for itself. And, so right now, like I mentioned, with the extra 10% off, I mean, it is unbelievable savings that we're running right now. And we have, you know, 12 months, 0% interest. We can flex out. We can push out that payment as much as possible. So we want to make it as affordable. And yeah, we want this to be the last roof ever.
1: Yeah, definitely the last roof you'll ever need is to give us a call at the office. The number to call, 407-545-8836. The number to call in during the break and be live on the air, 844-580-WDBO. We'll be right back.
4: 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Orlando's news, weather, and traffic starts now.
5: A wanted fugitive finally found in the Sunshine State. Good morning, Central Florida. It is 8:30 a.m. here at WDBO News. I'm Isaac Abdel-Messiah with our top story. A fugitive wanted for 4 years in two states apparently came prepared for one possibility if police ever caught him getting out of the handcuffs. Fox's Matt Murphy reports.
6: Deputies in Hillsborough County, Florida, say 42-year-old Jonathan Terry was wanted in Kentucky and Indiana when they tracked him down, hiding beneath a shed overhang. Authorities say as deputies moved in, Terry tossed a pair of brass knuckles under a vehicle. But the bigger surprise came after he was in custody. Deputies say they found a handcuff key taped inside his underwear. Florida law actually makes possessing a concealed handcuff key a crime, and Terry is now charged with that, along with being a felon carrying a concealed weapon. He was booked into jail, where this time he doesn't have the key. Matt Murphy, Fox News.
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7: I'm Channel 9 Eyewitness News meteorologist Daniel McFarland, and we are watching better rain chances to build over the next few hours. More details coming up.
5: It is currently 77 degrees and mostly cloudy here at Orlando's Severe Weather Station. Continuing our team coverage. The Orange County Sheriff's Office is asking for the public's help in identifying a pair of individuals who may have information about the fatal shooting of a 19-year-old aspiring doctor on Thursday off Old Heritage Drive. Investigators say the individuals shown in photos released by the sheriff's office were seen in the area around the time of the shooting and would like to speak with them. Authorities are urging anyone who witnessed the shooting or has information about events leading up to or following the incident to come forward. The homicide investigation remains ongoing. And the New York Yankees are hoping to start the American League Division Series off right Saturday as they travel to Tampa for this big matchup.
8: Start spreading the news.
9: Yankees fans are hoping to hear that a few more times this postseason as the Yankees head to Florida to take on the Tampa Bay Rays.
8: New York, New York.
9: The Yankees swept the Red Sox in the wild card series, only needing to play two of three games thanks to Ben Rice's bat and strong pitching staff.
10: They're doing a good job right now. So it's awesome right now. We're doing our thing. Let's keep going.
9: This best of five series has the Bronx Bombers playing two games south before returning to the Bronx for game three Wednesday. In New York, I'm Natalie Migliori.
5: First pitch is set for 6:30 p.m. this evening at Tropicana Field. I'm Isaac Abdel-Messiah with WDBO News.
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7: We are tracking some showers across the area this morning. A lot of those will start to back off a little bit before we have a small break in the afternoon. More widespread rain is possible in the late afternoon and the evening, with thunderstorms being possible. For Channel 9 Eyewitness News, I'm meteorologist Daniel McFarland.
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15: There's a crash to the left, I-4 eastbound approaching 535 that has the right lane blocked. The westbound side of I-4 looks good, moving along at a good pace. The beach line moving along at a good pace as well, heading eastbound towards the coast or westbound towards the airport. Lee Road, both eastbound and westbound between Kidswood Drive and Edson Street. Look out for some construction there. And also 417 is in the clear. From the WDBO Traffic Center, I'm Daphne Smith.
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1: Hey, thank you, Josh, and everyone. Thank you for tuning in to the second segment of our show this week. We are live right here on the radio right now. 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I'm so grateful to be a part of it, and with my family and backed by Universal Roof and Contracting, voted the number one contractor year after year right here in Central Florida. And that's thanks to you, our wonderful clients, and the thousands of people that we every year get the chance to help. Speaking about help, every year we do give a roof away, and on Veterans Day. You want to talk about that a little bit, Dylan?
2: 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And if you scroll down all the way down to the bottom, you'll see there's a veteran roof giveaway down at the very bottom. And as you're scrolling down, you'll also see, you know, some of the photos of some of the roofs that we've done, and a little bit of the story about Ken and all that. And then you can go down there and nominate a veteran if you know anyone. That's something special that we do. And also, you can follow along on our website as well. You can call in as well, and you can nominate anyway, whatever's easier and convenient for you guys. But yeah, our website as well, and our Instagram and our Facebook, we're posting on there almost every single day all the different installs once they're getting completed. You can kind of follow along on our progress there. And yeah, I mean, like Ken mentioned, you know, we're super excited about this system. You know, and over the last, you know, 35 years, when Ken started Universal Roofing, we've always, you know, like he mentioned,

0: maintenance free. And, you know, that's one thing with some of these, you know, shingles that we use, you know, they had more copper than others, but, you know, after a while, eventually the, you know, the granules trap that moisture. So you're, you know, there's just a lot of expense that goes on into these roof systems. And we've thought about all of that, and we've seen what the weather does to these roofs. And now we're, you know, there's another obstacle with the insurance companies, you know, capping these shingle roofs. They're, you know, the disposable systems that, you know, I'm replacing more, you know, 9-10 year old roofs than I ever have in the history, you know, since I've been here. So it's just, you know, things change over time. Products get better. You know, shingles have been around for a long time. So there's systems out there. There's better solutions for your home. And in Florida, we have a crazy, you know, thing called heat, and we have hurricanes. And not only does our roof system have its own ventilation system, it's, you know, we've seen the reflective coating. It's, you know, it's saving so much energy, and the value of the homes are going up. I mean, it's almost a no brainer. I mean, I couldn't even imagine putting a shingle roof on a home anymore. It doesn't make any sense to me. I feel like I'm doing a disservice now by, you know, putting on a roof system that, you know, that it's just, I know it's going to fail, and it's, you know, you're going to be back to, and they're not getting less expensive. You know, they're getting more and more expensive. So if the life is lasting less on these shingle roofs and they're costing more, I can tell you, I'd rather spend money on like a new boat or something. I don't want to put any, you know, any funds towards a new roof. I'd rather just get the last roof ever. And at the same time, let it save energy on my house and save me money. And my air conditioning's not running as much anymore. And it's, so my appliances are lasting longer. So, give us a call, have us come out and take a look at the roof and, see, you know, we also help with the HOAs. That's another thing. You know, if you're in a neighborhood and you have an HOA, I can tell you, you know, we have no problem bringing samples, you know, whatever we need to provide. We have all the Florida product approvals, anything that we can provide. I mean, there's the roofing systems are getting better here in Florida, and it's just us informing, you know, everyone that, you know, it's the cycle of replacing a shingle roof every 10 or 15 years is coming to an end. You know, we're trying to get away from this recycle of replacing a roof system every, you know, it's we want to stop that. We want to put the last roof system ever on your home, and it's, have us come out and see if it looks great for you. And I promise you, you're going to be shocked on how it looks and the cost on it too. And we've got unbelievable savings this month. The extra 10% off. We've got all different types of easy pay options, whatever we can do to help. Let's see if we can help you.
1: 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I'm so proud to be a veteran in that I love our country, a land of the free because of the brave. I'm grateful to have served. I'm grateful that every year we, as a company, we do the giveaway on an entire roof system absolutely free to a veteran or a Gold Star family. We're so grateful to be part of that and to be live here week after week on the In the House radio show with WDBO, and our great listeners have year after year voted us to be the number one roofing contractor in Central Florida because we care. We truly have the family and the unit that we believe in taking care of our neighbors. We've client after client been there to help people, and in fact, yesterday met with a real estate person that was saying how many homes over the years that we have helped their clients to do, and grateful for Universal Roof and Contracting that was making that happen for her clients. 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
1: 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Also, please go on our Facebook, Instagram, all the social media platforms, I'm sure. We're doing awesome. They're doing photos on there of all the installs. You can kind of meet the team. A lot of the guys, the introduction, that's what's so great about the Metlock family is the team behind it. We've got awesome the project managers to come out, you know, that are out there on the site, the team that's in the office, that's, you know, you talk to on the phones, the whole process. We try to make it as smooth as possible. It's an awesome family. We'd love to help you.
0: 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We're taking a break. We'll be right back.
2: This hour was paid for by the host and does not reflect the opinion of WDBO. 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
3: Netflix users will soon be able to watch shows from the Disney library. Variety says Disney has struck a deal with Netflix to license some of its movies and TV shows to the streaming platform. Reports say the co-pilot involved in the Fly Dubai flight stabbing was grounded by Oman Air in 2024 after the airline found out he had been visiting radical Islamic websites and assigned him to a desk job. And New York Governor Kathy Hochul is appointing a special prosecutor in the Cornell University frat house gang rape case after blasting the Cornell police and the DA for how they handled the case.
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2: Yes.
3: 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Anytime you, you know, drill into that roof system, it voids the warranty in that section. You know, we are in the process of making a clip for the solar, for our Metlock roofs, so it can, you know, sit above the Metlock system. You know, we are the manufacturer of our product and the installer, so we can, you know, we're coming out with these things. You know, what I can say from experience is, you know, drilling into a shingle roof or a tile roof or, you know, anything like that where it's a, you know, water actually gets in, not only around the fastener, but actually everywhere else on the roof. And then it kind of runs down and eventually will run to that screw underneath the shingle or tile. A Metlock system, you know, water's not going to get through unless that fastener's not sealed correctly. So it's a lot easier to maintain on our roof to go up there and just, as long as you seal that fastener, no water's going to get in anywhere else. And nowadays, you know, there are some high strength sealants out there, you know, that I would recommend going up every 10 years and probably resealing. But, you know, unlike any other system where water's going to penetrate or get through on a heavy, heavy rain and then run down to that fastener, our system, water will not get through unless you don't seal that fastener. I mean, but again, our Metlock system is going to outlive the solar panels. So we always talk about it on the show. We recommend, you know, if you have an area to put them, you know, on a garage or a detached shed or something, rather, or in your yard, rather than putting them up on a lifetime roof system. You know, we've even had clients that have, you know, saved so much energy with our roof system that it doesn't even make sense to go back with the solar, because they're getting such an unbelievable savings on their power bill because of the energy efficient roof system that we put up there. So yeah, it's tough. You know, anytime you drill something into a roof system, there's chances that stuff could happen. But yeah, like to answer your question, I mean, the roof will outlast the solar panel. So eventually you will have to take them off, and hopefully that won't damage the system. But it's just, yeah, we would recommend, you know, leaving them off the roof.
2: Well, thanks for your call, Charles. That answer your question?
1: Yes, I have one question. When do you think your clip system will be available?
2: We're the manufacturer. We are in the process of developing it right now, and because we own everything about it and we do everything about it ourselves, it's going to be real quick. And so just keep listening, and we'll put it out there for you. 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
1: Okay,
2: yeah.
1: Thank you, sir, for taking the call.
2: Thank you for your call. If you'd like to call in, it's too late. The number to call WDBO is 844-580-WDBO. 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
6: President Trump says he believes the war with Iran will end shortly after the midterm elections, if not before. Good morning, Central Florida. It is 9 a.m. here at WDBO News. I'm Isaac Abdel-Messiah with our top story. President Trump's top national security aides reportedly held a secret meeting at Camp David on Friday to discuss the ongoing war with Iran and the escalating conflict involving the Houthis in Yemen. Fox's Alexandria Hoff reports on who else was part of that meeting.
7: On top of Vice President Vance, other participants reportedly included Secretary of State Rubio, War Secretary Hegseth, White House Envoy Steve Witkoff, CIA Director John Ratcliffe, and Joint Chiefs Chair General Dan Cain. So as that meeting was apparently taking place, President Trump was speaking with reporters discussing speculation that Washington might limit U.S. petroleum exports, which the president says he has ruled out. This as the U.S. military is dispatching roughly 10,000 troops to the Middle East. This includes the USS Theodore Roosevelt Carrier Strike Group, which will bring the total troops in the area to around 20,000.
4: This is
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9: 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More details coming up.
6: It is currently 78 degrees here and mostly cloudy at Orlando's Severe Weather Station, continuing our team coverage. In the alleged cockpit attack on that Fly Dubai flight to Israel, officials say the pilot attempted to carry out a terrorist attack by attacking his colleague with a crash axe that was on the plane. Here's ABC News foreign correspondent Tom Sufi Burridge with more.
10: The investigation will now consider how the suspect was hired by Fly Dubai after he had previously been suspended as a pilot at another airline. This morning, Fly Dubai says it's not in a position to comment while they cooperate with the ongoing investigation.
6: That suspect also accused of putting the Israeli-bound plane into a nosedive in an attempt to crash it. Former South Florida Congressman David Rivera is heading to prison for 10 years.
11: A Miami federal judge sentenced him Friday in connection to a secret lobbying campaign for Venezuela. Rivera was convicted in May of failing to register as a foreign agent and conspiring to commit money laundering. He has maintained his innocence. Rivera is also facing a separate federal case in Washington. Laurel Lee, WDBO News.
6: And the Tampa Bay Rays host the New York Yankees for Game 1 of the ALDS at Tropicana Field today. Rays manager Kevin Cash says Drew Rasmussen will start against the Bronx Bombers, but after that, nothing's set in stone.
12: Our five starters throughout the course of the year deserve to pitch a really big role in this. How we're going to line them up will kind of be dependent on how we get through Game 1.
6: The Rays went 7-6 against the Yankees in the regular season, and Cash expects a closely fought series with or without Aaron Judge. First pitch is set at 6:30 Eastern. It is now 9:03 here at WDBO News. I'm Isaac Abdel-Messiah.
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6: We are tracking some showers across the area this morning. A lot of those will start to back off a little bit before we have a small break in the afternoon. More widespread rain is possible in the late afternoon and the evening, with thunderstorms being possible. For Channel 9 Eyewitness News, I'm meteorologist Daniel McFarland.
5: 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Triple team traffic.
7: So far, I-4 is in the clear, heading eastbound from Champions Gate to downtown and heading westbound from downtown to Champions Gate. It's looking good as well. The turnpike is coming in accident and delay free. The beach line is flowing nicely, heading both eastbound and westbound. 417 is in the clear. 408 is moving along at a good pace. From the WDBO Traffic Center, I'm Daphne Smith.
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0: morning and welcome to On The Money right here on WDBO AM 580, always streaming inside your very own WDBO app. So fortunate to be joined by Joe Burt and Grant Kennedy today, two certified financial planners from the Certified Financial Group, and you. If you want to call in right now, we got some open lines available to you. This is a conversation of a show. If you have questions, the Certified Financial Group has answers, and they're happy to give them, as they have done for the better part of four decades here on the airwaves of WDBO. Grant, Joe, how are we doing today?
1: We're doing great, Josh. Good to be with you. As you said in the intro, we are here to take questions that might be on our listeners' mind. Things that you might be thinking about, your real estate, stocks, bonds, long-term health care, insurance, reverse mortgages, mutual funds, ETFs, all that stuff that Grant and I and the 14 other certified financial planners deal with day in and day out, providing retirement planning and investment advice for our clients for a fee. But on a Saturday morning, we're here for you absolutely free, as we've been now for nearly 40 years. And this is not a one-hour infomercial. We are here for you live, so if there's anything on your mind, things you might be thinking about, things you want answers to, Grant and I are here for you this morning. And the good news for you is the lines are absolutely wide open. All you have to do is pick up the phone and dial these magic numbers.
0: 844-580-9326. That's 844-580-WDBO. You're also more than welcome to send in your question using that free open mic inside the WDBO app. The topic of today's show is the money you don't spend. What are you actually saving for?
2: Yes, yeah. You know, the money you don't spend, as certified financial planners, we preach save, save, save, save more, save more. 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Save for anything that may pop up as an emergency. But as virtue of being professional wealth managers, we meet a lot of people who are very good at saving and have done so their entire lives. And especially getting into their retirement years, it may be a little hard for them to switch off that saver mode. So we're here to talk a little bit today about what should you be saving for and what maybe you should be spending a little bit more of that nest egg on. The actual topic of today was stemmed from a book that I started reading, recommended to us by a financial planning client called Die with Zero by Bill Perkins. I haven't finished the book. This isn't an endorsement, but it inspired a few thoughts that I thought we could talk about today. One of which being the memory dividend. It's the idea that spending on experiences while you're young may pay off in the interest of being able to retell those stories. Maybe you go on a nice trip to Europe with a friend or a loved one when you're younger, and you're able to talk about that at all the family gatherings your entire life, and that may be something that pays off more than the actual money you spend on it. We have a lot of clients who may want to put off that large vacation until their retirement years. We hear a lot of people say, you know, when I retire, I'm going to take that big once of a lifetime trip. I think you hear that often too, Joe.
1: Yep.
2: And it's a good idea. You know, you have more time, you have more money than you may have ever had. But the big question is, do you have the health? You know, you can't fully expect to be as healthy at, you know, 75 as you were at 55.
1: Yeah, it's one of the things that you never planned for. I mean, you think that you're going to maintain your lifestyle for a long, or maintain your health at least for a long time. And as you said, you work hard all your life. You have these dreams and hopes and aspirations to do this stuff, and you retire at 65, and next thing you know, your health has changed, and all those dreams and aspirations are out the window.
2: Yes. Now, I'm not here saying you just need to start spending more. That's a little bit of a recipe for disaster there if you get out of hand. But what I'm saying is spend with a plan. And as certified financial planners, one of the glorious things that I've been able to do is open a few of our clients' eyes to, you know, what they've accumulated and what does that translate into in actual experiences, maybe opportunities that they can take. And it's a real joy to me to show someone in black and white on the screens that, yes, you can, you know, make that big move to the location that you want or take that big trip that you're interested in, and it's not going to derail what you've been saving for.
1: Yeah, exactly. And it's a wonderful thing, as you said, to get those dreams on paper and get specific about it. you know, where do you want to go and what are we going to spend? And do you want to go first class? How long do you want to stay? Do you want to take family? And let's put that in the system. And if you can do it, great. And if you can't do it, you ought to know it, because there, unfortunately, as I'm sure you've seen, some people do it and then look back and says, we probably shouldn't have done that.
2: I had a great colleague say one day to me, it was meeting with a client and saying, you know, they're taking a trip, they're very frugal, and they're flying coach to Europe. And, you know, that's quite a long plane ride.
1: Right.
2: And, you know, this person had plenty of wealth to do so. And the financial advisor told them, you know, spring for the first class. You can't afford it. And,
1: you know, my favorite saying, if you don't go first class, your kids will.
2: That's right what I was getting to, Joe. You took the words out of my mouth. If you don't fly first class, your kids will. And I think a lot of people feel great joy and be able to, you know, leave something to their heirs, leave something to their children. And more or less, you know, you never know if that money's actually going to be there at the end. There's a lot of things that can happen. One, you need to save for yourself. God forbid there's a, you know, life event or health event that you need that money for. And also there's, you know, the chance that you fall for one of these newfangled AI scams that are running.
1: Boy, are they out there.
2: Mm. But, you know, leaving a large inheritance when you're gone may not be the most impactful thing, because at that point your children might be in their, you know, 60s if you live well into your 90s. And they may be very well established by that point. Imagine what that little addition of wealth could do for them, maybe younger in life. If you help them get started, maybe help them with college, or, you know, making that big move to a big city to find that job, or, you know, settle down in their first home. It's almost like the reverse time value of money.
1: Right, right. Well, you want to be careful with that. As you know, we have some lottery winners as clients. And a few years ago, we had some lottery winners come to us, first time, sudden wealth. And these were folks of modest means, but they came in a huge amount of money. And we got together, sat down, and talked about what they want to do and what they have the ability to do. And this whole laundry list of wonderful things they wanted to do, and an awful lot of it was gifting to kids and grandkids, and gifting substantial amounts of money. And we showed them that this is a wonderful thing to do. However, you're going to be broke. If you want to maintain your lifestyle and do the things that you want to do, and if you give away all this money, you're going to be dependent on them when you get to be in your 70s and 80s. So we want you to rethink this. And sudden wealth is a wonderful thing, but it could also create a lot of problems for you and your family down the road.
2: And that's why I go back to, it's not spending more, it's spending with a plan.
1: Spending wisely.
2: As Joe said, detail what you want to spend money on and consult a financial planner. We'll put it into actual numbers for you and maybe show you some things you're not thinking about, things that you do need to be saving for. You know, that, you know, 2-3 cars that you buy across your lifetime start to add up. That maybe a long-term care event starts to add up. Those are things that you absolutely need to save money for and have a nest egg built up for. But there are things across your lifetime that might be worth you spending a little bit of money on. Things that may free up more of your time. If you're spending your entire weekend mowing a lawn, maybe a little extra on a lawn service means you can enjoy life a little bit more. I've seen this a few times with clients, is, you know, they are saving money in every way they can, but it detracts a little bit from the actual joys and experiences in life.
1: So, right, right. And you've seen the wonderful thing about the software that we're able to use today to be able to do these what-if scenarios. If I do this, what happens there? If I don't do that, what happens there? And you can do those what-if games in real time and make an honest decision that you know you're going into it with eyes wide open.
2: Yes.
1: It's a wonderful thing about technology today that we couldn't, frankly, do years ago. And it's back in the day, we used to charge a lot more than we do today for our financial plans. And because of the technology limitations, we couldn't provide as good a product as we do today. But today, it's really state of the art. And we allow them to take it home. to take it home and then put in your own what-if scenario so you can see full in real time. If you decide to do this, what happens there? If you decide to do that, what happens there? And clients really, really love that. So this is what Grant and I do. And you want to follow up, we'll wrap that up in just another minute or two here? Right. Parting thoughts?
2: You know, the book that I mentioned earlier, it opens with a little Aesop fable about the grasshopper and the ant. The grasshopper spends all summer playing in the hot sun, living it up, and the ant spends it all time working. And then winter comes around, ant has food for the winter, and the grasshopper doesn't.
1: Uh-huh.
2: I don't think either one of them are right, but it's a happy medium between the two. Enjoy life with your health, but also save enough for those times when the hard times come.
1: So if you're not a grasshopper or a cricket, is it?
2: An ant.
1: Yeah. A grasshopper and an ant, maybe somewhere in between, a cockroach or something.
2: No. Wow.
1: Yeah, so it's really, what we provide as certified financial planners is peace of mind. So allowing you to dream about what you want to do, showing what you can do, probably showing you more importantly what you shouldn't do, and going into retirement with a clear eye as to what the possibilities are and what the pitfalls are. If you want more information about what Grant and I do, please go to our website. That's financialgroup.com, financialgroup.com.
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3: This hour was paid for by the host and does not reflect the opinion of WDBO. Now, the three big things you need to know, powered by Mark Spain Real Estate.
4: A Seminole County teacher faced a judge Friday on accusations of child abuse after investigators say she grabbed a special needs student out of his seat and dragged him by his arm into an exterior hallway. New body cam footage shows the moment Pennsylvania police caught alleged killer Luigi Mangione. The newly released video shows police surrounding Mangione in a McDonald's and finding a gun and a silencer in his backpack. And a death row inmate who survived two lethal injections is now on a ventilator. Attorneys for Krista Pike say she remains in critical condition at a Nashville hospital after Wednesday's botched execution attempt.
5: Traffic is a mess this afternoon because of a crash I-4 eastbound before Central.
3: Stuck on the highway and wishing you could have avoided the headache?
5: You can use Palm Parkway or Apopka Vineland Road to get past this and save yourself some time.
3: Or maybe you are wondering when things will clear up.
6: And as I'm looking at the cameras, the road ranger, well, he is finishing picking up the last cones there. We now have all lanes back open.
3: Live traffic updates on WDBO.
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0: 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And you can join the program, get your question answered live on the air, just like Dennis, who's calling in from Vieira. Go ahead, Dennis. You're on the air.
1: Good morning, Dennis.
2: Good morning. Thank you for taking the call.
1: You're welcome.
2: I have an RMD question.
1: Sure.
2: It has to do with my wife.
1: Mm-hmm.
2: She's younger. She turned 73 at the end of November, very end of November.
1: Last year?
2: This year.
1: Oh, she will. She will turn 73. Okay.
2: Right. So the question is she's got to do a withdrawal from her RMD, and we're trying to decide, does she have to do it by the end of the year, or does she have to do it right now when she turns 73, or what?
1: That's a great question. So how do we answer that, Grant?
3: The first thing we want to know, Dennis, is this a 401k or an IRA? Do you know?
2: An IRA.
3: An IRA. So IRA rules for RMD withdrawals. It is the year in which you turn 73. That you have to start taking your RMDs. She doesn't have to wait until the actual day that she turns 73. So you could already start on it now if you want to spread that out. Tax withholding is a big part of that. Make sure you're withholding from that
2: right
3: distribution. Now you have a special rule for IRAs in the very first year that you turn 73. You can delay to the tax filing date of April 15th of the next year. But there's a little trick to that, is if you delay into 2027, not only do you have to take this year's RMD, but you'll have to take next year's RMD within the same year. And every year from then on, it'll be December 31st.
2: Okay.
1: So you got that, Dennis? She can take it right now.
2: Or she can defer.
1: Right.
2: Okay. Right. So the other part of that is, you know, the table's got two parts for when your wife's younger, okay?
3: Right.
2: And I've been using that. Now, is there a part of that table that she can use because she's younger than me?
3: No.
2: Or she just uses the standard table then?
3: You're referring to the more than 10 years younger joint life
2: yes
3: table?
2: Yes.
3: Yes, that's for you.
1: Right, doesn't apply to your wife.
3: I don't believe it applies to your wife.
1: No. But I like your thinking, though, Dennis, looking at an angle there, buddy.
2: I guess I didn't look at the tables, but I assume it's when the spouse is younger.
3: Yes.
2: So
3: yes,
2: either way.
1: Yes.
3: So
2: okay.
1: That help you out?
2: If you don't mind, one last question.
1: Sure, go ahead.
2: Why is it I have such a cash flow at the end of the very end of the year in December? Is that from dividends?
1: Probably.
2: Distributions?
1: Yeah.
2: Yeah,
1: that's probably what it is.
3: If you have a lot of mutual funds within a non-qualified account, those will pay out any capital gains they incur through the year in 1 month at the very end.
2: Or is that, because
1: yes,
2: I never understood that, and so I always wait till the end of the year to do my RMD withdrawal, because there's a significant cash flow out or into my fund. Okay.
1: Yeah, so they're distributing the capital gains and dividends for you at the end of the year, which is when most mutual funds do it. So that's what's going on there. Did that help you out, Dennis?
2: Very good.
1: Hey, I have a question for you. You're down there in Vieira, down on the East Coast. Are you listening on the AM band, FM, online? What are you doing?
2: I'm on the... I'm on the FM band.
1: FM band.
2: I got to look at my radio.
1: Okay, you're on the radio?
2: I'm driving.
1: Yeah. Okay.
2: Or I was driving. And I'm sure it's on the AM band.
1: All right. Good enough. Well, appreciate the call.
2: I listen to you all the time.
1: Well, appreciate the call. Have a great weekend, Dennis.
2: Okay. Thank you.
1: You're welcome. So I see we're up against the break there. Josh, take it away.
0: I just love calls like that where somebody thinks they know there's maybe only two options. They say, Joe, is this blue or is this red? And then you say, well, there's actually five different shades of blue. And it's just all these questions you didn't know could better serve you as you plan these retirement questions. They're just good to talk to the experts in a situation like that. If you want to join in, 844-580-9326, 844-580-9326. 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
4: 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This is WDBO. Orlando's news, weather, and traffic starts now.
5: New details from Cornell's disciplinary investigation reveal what the accuser told school investigators about the alleged gang rape. Good morning, Central Florida. It is 9:30 a.m. here at WDBO News. I'm Isaac Abdel-Messiah with our top story. This comes as New York Governor Kathy Hochul appoints Attorney General Letitia James as special prosecutor in the case. Fox's Chanley Painter reports with the latest.
6: Hundreds of pages of internal Cornell documents that are shedding light into what Jane Doe told the school's disciplinary investigators in the weeks and months after she says seven members of the Chi Phi fraternity drugged and raped her for hours in October 2024. Now, those documents show that the disciplinary panel found that she initially consented to sex with two men, but according to Jane Doe, she was pressured into taking ketamine, which she said left her in a state of vague consciousness where, quote, you look like an operating human being. You don't look dead or asleep necessarily. So lights are on, but nobody's home. Your brain is not functioning at its proper level. Then as more and more men joined, she said this quote, I felt like bait. I felt like lions around me. It just was a totally debilitating place to be in.
5: This is all coming to light after the woman filed a civil lawsuit last month against Cornell University and the men she accuses of sexually assaulting her.
4: This is
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8: I'm Channel 9 Eyewitness News meteorologist Daniel McFarland. We are watching better rain chances to build over the next few hours. More details coming up.
5: It is currently 78 degrees here and mostly cloudy at Orlando's Severe Weather Station. I'm Isaac Abdel-Messiah, continuing our team coverage. A death row inmate who survived two lethal injections is now on a ventilator. Attorneys for Krista Pike says she remains in critical condition at a Nashville hospital after Wednesday's botched execution attempt. They say Pike is unconscious and being treated for swollen, burned, and blistered arms, which her legal team says is a result of the pentobarbital that was injected into her twice during the failed execution. They add that an emergency motion has been filed that would require the Tennessee Department of Correction to protect and preserve all evidence related to the attempt to execute Pike. And a Seminole County teacher faced a judge Friday on accusations of child abuse. According to investigators, Concepcion grabbed a special needs student out of his seat and dragged him by his arm into an exterior hallway.
9: My client used the word escorting. The detective used the word drag.
5: However, Concepcion's attorney says there was no probable cause to support child abuse claims, saying the student was misbehaving and wasn't even hurt. Prosecutors disputed characterizations, saying that Concepcion grabbed the child by the arm and did not drag them.
10: Surveillance video does show her dragging the child out of the classroom. That is different.
5: A judge ultimately found there was probable cause that Concepcion committed the crime, and she is expected to be in court on November 10th at 1:30 p.m. Her bond is set at $1,000. It is now 9:33 a.m. here at WDBO News. I'm Isaac Abdel-Messiah.
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14: Perfect time to head out if you're trying to run some errands, because I-4 is still in the clear, heading both eastbound and westbound. You're moving along at a good pace. The turnpike is coming in accident and delay-free. 417 is looking good as well. Heading over to the beach line, if you're heading eastbound towards the coast, you're in the green. Westbound towards the airport, you're flowing nicely as well. From the WDBO Traffic Center, I'm Daphne Smith.
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0: 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You're also more than welcome to send in your question or comment using the free WDBO open mic feature inside the WDBO app. Look at the bottom right hand corner of the app. You'll see a button that says open mic. Send it on in that way. One more option. If you want to talk to the certified financial group this morning, Wynn Smith taking your calls off the air. He's available to you 407-869-9800. Joe, Grant, back to you guys.
1: Good to be back. 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
2: Yeah, we have Charles Curry hosting next Saturday at the Getting Ready for Long-Term Care Planning Right, Smart Approaches for People at All Stages. 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It'd be a great use of that morning.
1: It's the stuff that you need to know when you're aging there and wondering about how am I going to cover that long-term care cost. People sometimes mistakenly believe that Medicare will cover your long-term care cost, and that's not the case, so you need to be prepared for it. How can you cover it? What are the options that you have? So Charles will be covering all that and more a week from today, 10 o'clock at our offices here in Altamont Springs in our Learning Center from 10 to 11:30. We'll provide you good information along with some refreshments. So if you'd like to participate, come on by. You go to our website, that's financialgroup.com, financialgroup.com. Click on workshops and you make your reservation right there. And then on November 14th, Gary Abley, CFP, CPA, and I will be doing our show live from my new home at Village on the Green there in Longwood. We invite you to come out. So from 9 to 10, we'll be doing the radio show. And from 10 to 11:30, Gary is going to be doing Medicare options in retirement. What choices you have to consider? You know, you see, start seeing all those commercials. And really, are there any advantages to having a Medicare Advantage plan that have all the ads that we see all time and time again? The ins and outs of Medicare, what to look for, Part A, Part B, Part C, Part D, what to look for in a Medicare supplement. Once again, that's absolutely free. So if you'd like to be part of the show, come by at 9. If you'd like to come by just for the presentation, that starts at 10. And at 11:30, I'll be providing lunch for all of you and introducing my new home at Village on the Green that I moved in 2 years ago. It's a wonderful facility, and I hope to see you there. So go to our website, once again, financialgroup.com. And we've got a text question I see floated in there. Josh, take it away.
0: We sure do. Diane from Winter Garden writes in, Diane wants to help her grandchildren with college, but she also wants to travel and enjoy her retirement. How do they balance giving money away while making sure we're taking care of ourselves?
1: Well, that gets back to what we talked about the first part of the show, right, Grant?
2: The most important thing to remember here is, you know, put your oxygen mask on first before helping others.
1: Oh, I like that.
2: It's very important that not only do you plan for what you want to enjoy in life, but also you plan for the things that you don't expect before you start giving money to friends or family. Helping someone with college expenses is one of the best ways to set someone up for success. I keep saying student debt is plaguing the younger generation, and it is very difficult for someone to get started in life with immense amounts of student debt drawing from their income. So if you could help them out there, but make sure they're doing the right things too, especially if you're in the state of Florida, Bright Futures is one of the best services that any student can achieve if they work hard enough, and that immensely cuts down the cost of college. So make sure they're doing it right. Maybe set some goals for them before you

0: that. You don't achieve this, you don't get that. And make them, it's a good way to have responsibility. Once again, those are things we do when we do financial planning. Okay, my grandchild or grandchild wants to go to college. We're going to project this much in terms of expenses. This is what our cash flow is. This is what taxes and inflation we're looking at in our retirement years. What are we able to do? And if you can do it, fine. And if you can't do it, you ought to know that as well. So that's one of the benefits of really sitting down and doing a financial plan as we do for our clients.
1: And we'll go through the best ways to help them save for college, whether that be a 529 plan, Florida prepaid if they're in the state of Florida, and best ways for you to give as well, especially if they're in their low income earning years, just starting out in college. Maybe it makes sense to give some highly appreciated stock and let them take care of the tax on that, or other ways, making sure you're not pulling from your retirement account, paying a whole bunch of tax on it, and then giving it to them, just creating an extra.
0: So why giving away highly appreciated stock might be advantageous? What's the benefits there?
1: So if you give away stock, if you gift it to someone.
0: Give me an example.
1: So, you know, say, Diane, you give it, you have your non-qualified account, you've owned Apple since you were much younger, and it's appreciated, and now most of it is capital gains. If you were to sell that at your income and pay tax on it, you could be paying, 15% on that whole capital gains, maybe 20% if you're a high enough income earner. Typically, college students aren't making that much money. So if they're in those years, it may make sense to gift it to them and see if they can pay zero tax on that capital gains if it's within their bracket. Now you have to start worrying about kiddie tax as dependents of their parents, but that's what certified financial planners do, is we look at all those different options and tell you what makes sense. Now, over the air, without knowing your full situation, I can't get too deep into that, but I'd love for you to come down the office and we can have a deeper conversation about what makes the most sense.
0: And then when you start gifting, you have gift tax considerations in terms of the limitations as to how much you can give before you have to file a gift tax return. Generally, most people don't have to pay the tax. The first thing is you need to know this. You need to file a return. So that's all part of financial planning. So it's not just a matter of writing a check and saying good luck. So, all right, I see another text question floated in there, Josh.
2: Of course, if you want to call in, number available to you, 844-580-9326, live on the air with Grant and Joe from the Certified Financial Group. David writes in from Oviedo. David says, I'm 65 and still working because I actually like my job. Congratulations, David. Even though I have plenty saved for retirement, should I keep putting money into my 401k if I don't know when I'm going to retire?
0: What do you think? What do you think, Grant?
1: David, I appreciate you writing in. Saving money into your 401k, especially if your company is matching, is just free money. On that company match, that is 100% return for whatever you defer. As long as you can keep getting that, you should keep deferring into your 401k. That's typically the first place we tell people to go saving. Some people have kind of switch to the idea of, oh, maybe I should start saving into a taxable account because I'm going to be able to use that money sooner if I'm, but once you pass 60 or pass 59 and a half, that 401k is accessible to you without the 10% penalty. You just have to pay the taxes on it.
0: It always, 99 out of 100 times, it makes sense to defer taxes. If you don't need the money today, you want to get a tax deduction for that today. Let the money compound and grow for you on a tax-deferred basis because it'll grow a lot faster. And then, as you said, Grant, you could take it out when you need it. And if you're over 59 and a half, there's no penalty, but you do have to pay taxes anyway, which you'd have to pay today. So it's a better way to, by far and away, a better way to save.
1: And if you're 68 and you're still working, if you don't plan on retiring and you work far past your RMD age, those 401ks, as long as you're not the owner of the company or
0: 5% limitation,
1: Then you can actually delay some of those employer plan RMDs while you are still working.
0: In fact, for some clients that work beyond RMD age, we have been able to take their IRA and roll it into their 401k to continue the tax deferral. So that's a strategy that you may want to consider. Doesn't work for everybody, but it's something you ought to talk to your certified financial planner about. So those are all the things to be considered.

0: considered. Go ahead, Grant.
1: I mean, those are some of the things that we consider, especially with, you know, what we were talking about before about spending properly. Asset location is important.
0: Asset location.
1: So making sure that we're saving into the right buckets, those 401ks, IRAs, Roth IRAs, Roth 401ks, taxable accounts, you name it. Making sure we're saving a little bit into each bucket so we have enough for each point in life, because you really have to consider that IRA or 401k, it's not all yours. You know, a good chunk of that is going to be Uncle Sam's at some point when you have to take the money out and pay tax on it. And then if you're saving that money for later in life, making sure you're earning a reasonable rate of return on it to combat that stinking inflation that seems to be popping up every once in a while as the Fed continues to combat it.
0: Yeah. All right, I see another text question there. Josh, take it away.
2: You got it. If you want to write in to Joe or Grant, if you want to call in, 844-580-9326. Karen writes in from Altamont Springs. Karen says, my parents keep telling me they're going to leave me an inheritance someday. Should I factor that into my own retirement planning?
1: Karen, I hear this a lot. I appreciate you writing in. We, in our financial planning, almost never, ever factor in a inheritance into our financial plan. We want to know what your probability of success is, of making the most of what you have without any of those unknowns. You never know if that money's actually going to be there or it's going to be as much as you think it might be, especially if it's in IRA accounts, how you're going to have to take that money over the next 10 years under the new IRA rules. Inheritance is a sticky thing. I know a lot of people are, you know, maybe bank on that. But nowadays, with how good healthcare is and how good modern medicine is, people live well into their 90s. And
0: you can spend a fortune on long-term care, and there goes the inheritance. And stuff happens, you know. Families split, people get divorced, attitudes change, somebody may fall into more favor or out of favor. Don't count on the inheritance. We want to plan, as you said, of you getting there without that inheritance. If it happens, that's so much the better. I hear the bumper music. Josh, take it away.
2: Thank you so much. If you want to call Wynn Smith, available to you off the air right now. And after the show comes to a close in about 10 minutes, Wynn can take your call then to 407-869-9800. If you want to hop on the air right now, we got some open lines, 844-580-9326. 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
4: A death row inmate who survived two lethal injections is now on a ventilator. Attorneys for Krista Pike say she remains in critical condition at a Nashville hospital after Wednesday's botched execution attempt. New body cam footage shows the moment Pennsylvania police caught alleged killer Luigi Mangione. The newly released video shows police surrounding Mangione in a McDonald's and finding a gun and a silencer in his backpack. And a Seminole County teacher faced a judge Friday on accusations of child abuse after investigators say she grabbed a special needs student out of his seat and dragged him by his arm into an exterior hallway.
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1: Fear not, for I am with you. 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
3: 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I'm Laurel Lee, and that's your America 250 moment on WDBO, Orlando's News and Talk.
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0: 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Wynn, Grant, Joe, back to you guys.
1: Well, good to be back. Let's wrap up here real quick. Josh, you forgot us, we forgot you. What's coming up? We've got a couple of workshops coming up a week from today. Once again, Charles Curry is doing a Medicare planning program from 10 o'clock to 11:30 at our offices up here in Altamont Springs. And then November 14th at Village on the Green, we'll be doing our program live from 9 to 10, 10 to 11:30. Gary Abley will be doing a seminar on Medicare planning once again and the options you have to consider when you go into Medicare. And then 11:30, we'll be providing lunch. So hope to see you there. Go to our website, that's financialgroup.com. And I want to mention to our listeners, a Score My Funds become a very popular feature that we offer here to our listeners at WDBO. It is absolutely free. If you want information on the quality of the investments that you might be holding in your mutual funds or ETFs, we're not talking about individual stocks or bonds, but mutual funds and ETFs, we will send you a detailed report that's prepared with the services of the Center for Fiduciary Excellence. The Center for Fiduciary Studies. And it'll show you the quality of your funds scored on 11 distinct criteria, everything from manager tenure to performance on a 1, 3, and 5 year basis to expenses to alpha and Sharpe ratios, all the things that Grant and I and the 14 other certified financial planners look at to measure the quality of the investments that we check for our clients, the offer to our clients, and whether or not we 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So whether or not you want to keep them in your portfolio, all you have to do is go to our website. 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And you put in the ticker. 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Put in the fund name. It'll give you the ticker. And you score up to 20 funds, I believe. And we will send you that report within 48 hours, absolutely free with no obligation. If you want to follow up after that, it's certainly your opportunity to do that. So you can do that once again, scoremyfunds.com. And I hear the bumper music very, very faintly there, Josh. That means you want me to get out of the way.
0: That's right. The way radio works sometimes, we are all victims of the clock every now and then. Thank you so much, Joe Burt and Grant Kennedy. We do have Wynn Smith taking your calls live off the air right now. So the show is not over off the air. If you want to utilize the services of Certified Financial Group, Wynn Smith will take your calls at 407-869-9800. 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
2: 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Orlando's news, weather, and traffic starts now.
3: Joblessness on the rise. Good morning, Central Florida. It is now 10 a.m. here at WDBO News. I'm Isaac Abdel-Messiah with our top story. White House Economic Advisor Kevin Hassett Friday acknowledged the Trump administration is digging into the issue of rising black joblessness. In numbers released Friday, the black unemployment rate jumped a full percentage point from August to 7% in September.
4: It's definitely a cause for concern, and it's something that we're studying very closely.
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6: I'm Channel 9 Eyewitness News meteorologist Daniel McFarland, and we are watching better rain chances to build over the next few hours. More details coming up.
3: It is currently 78 degrees here and partly cloudy at Orlando's Severe Weather Station. I'm Isaac Abdel-Messiah, continuing our team coverage. Progressive lawmakers are looking to crack down on flock cameras. Senators Bernie Sanders, Alexandria Ocasio-Cortez, and Jeff Merkley unveiled legislation to ban federal agencies from using automatic license plate readers. The Ban Flock Act would also pause federal grant funding to state and local governments with contracts with companies like Flock. It also allows Americans to sue the federal government for using the readers. Former South Florida Congressman David Rivera is heading to prison for 10 years.
5: A Miami federal judge sentenced him Friday in connection to a secret lobbying campaign for Venezuela. Rivera was convicted in May of failing to register as a foreign agent and conspiring to commit money laundering. He has maintained his innocence. Rivera is also facing a separate federal case in Washington. Laurel Lee, WDBO News.
3: And the New York Yankees are hoping to start the American League Division Series off right today when they take on the Tampa Bay Rays at Tropicana Field.
7: Start spreading the news.
8: Yankees fans are hoping to hear that a few more times this postseason as the Yankees head to Florida to take on the Tampa Bay Rays.
7: New York, New York.
8: The Yankees swept the Red Sox in the wild card series, only needing to play two of three games thanks to Ben Rice's bat and strong pitching staff.
9: They're doing a good job right now. So it's awesome right now. We're doing our thing. Let's keep going.
8: This best of five series has the Bronx Bombers playing two games south before returning to the Bronx for game three Wednesday. In New York, I'm Natalie Migliori.
3: First pitch is set for 6:30 p.m. with Drew Rasmussen on the mound for the Rays and Garrett Cole on the mound for the New York Yankees. It is now 10:02 here at WDBO News in Orlando. I'm Isaac Abdel-Messiah.
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6: We are tracking some showers across the area this morning. A lot of those will start to back off a little bit before we have a small break in the afternoon. More widespread rain is possible in the late afternoon and the evening, with thunderstorms being possible. For Channel 9 Eyewitness News, I'm meteorologist Daniel McFarland.
2: 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Triple Team Traffic.
14: If you're heading I-4 eastbound this morning, you're seeing some delays between Osceola Parkway and 535. So far, so good on the westbound side of I-4. You're in the green. 417 is looking good as well. The turnpike is coming in accident and delay free. Heading over to the beach line, looking good eastbound and westbound. 408 is in the green. From the WDBO Traffic Center, I'm Daphne Smith.
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0: Hello and welcome to Florida's Homes and Gardens here on WDBO AM 580, always streaming inside your WDBO app. My name is Josh McCarthy, joined in studio today with Nancy Campbell of Creative Floors and Bill Burke of S&W Kitchens. We also have you, the listener of WDBO, the one interested in making your home a little bit prettier, a little bit more functional, a little bit more valuable, a little bit more aesthetically pleasing for that person who has that eye in your life. All the questions you may have, I invite you to join the program. Utilize the open mic inside the WDBO app. Send in your question using that open mic. Bill, Nancy, how are we doing today?
15: Terrific. Thank you for asking.
0: Of course. Always a good time. Always a good day. We're hitting that time of year where it's just nice. We had a little bit of a tease last week, but we got a lot of fun things to talk about today.
16: Yes, we do. Yeah.
0: So Nancy came in today and said, there's a very interesting new product. Is it new to Creative Floors or new to the industry?
16: I think it's new to the industry. I haven't seen it out and about or anybody talk about it.
0: And she was showing me pictures about this. There's a couple of products she wants to highlight. And the first thing I saw is that it looks like a very modern home. It looks like if the Jetsons were cool. It just seems like the next level for not even a floor, but a wall feature. Why don't you tell us a little bit about this new product, Nancy?
16: Well, it is a new wall tile, and it's kind of gradient, for lack of a better description. It fades in and out from a color like blues, pinks, greens, and even beiges, from like a blue to almost a white. And when you bookend or put the two pieces like horizontally on the wall, it could look darker on the two ends and fade to a very, very light blue to a white, and then fade back out to a dark color. So it gives it a very cool look for people that might want to put color in a bathroom or on a wall without like doing overkill of it, because it can be very subtle with the color. Which is a new idea. I think it's really a great concept. You could do one feature wall with that, and then they have the solid colors to coordinate with it that you could do on a sidewall in a shower kind of thing. So you don't have to have too much of it. But it's really a neat idea for people that want to pop a color. And they even have it in a beige, from like a tan to a creamy color if you want a more neutral tone.
0: And it really does subtly pop, if that's an oxymoron I can use here. It looks like it's a crescendo in color form, because it starts out, say we'll have a blue wall, and it starts out with a blue, right? And then it's you move down, you say you look at the roof and move down, and it slowly turns to a white blue, then a light blue, then a white, and then back to a light blue and back to a dark blue. It's a really cool concept that I don't think I've seen in practice, but it looked pretty cool.
16: Yeah, it is neat, and I'm kind of excited about it. I'd really like somebody to come in and get it so I can play with it and see it on their walls. But I've seen pictures, and their catalog looks awesome. And, yeah, I'm excited about it. Something new in the industry.
15: So is it a mesh mosaic, and they're like 12 by 12 mesh pieces?
16: These are large wall tiles. They are 13 by 40.
15: Okay.
16: So to kind of give you an idea, Bill has not seen a picture of it.
0: Are they always tile, or do they come in many different varieties of product?
16: Strictly tile.
0: Okay.
16: So
0: you're saying my crescendo analogy didn't paint the picture for you?
15: Only because I was thinking of something different.
0: Okay. If everybody who was in high school band.
15: Oh, okay. Oh, yeah.
0: Nancy is now standing in the studio, walking her phone over to Bill.
16: Sorry,
0: so he can see it. No, it's fine. You have to see it. Is there a way that somebody listening right now can see it as we talk about it? Can they pull it up on their website?
16: Yes, it's on a website. Not my website. It's on their website. It's brand new to us. It's called Mona Ceramic Group. 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
0: I think you nailed it. Go ahead, Bill.
15: No, I mean, the way I would describe it, if you can envision a tile that's, I think, what'd you say, 13 by 40?
16: Yeah.
15: say your color palette is beige or kind of earth tone. Just to envision earth tone colors at the very top, darker, and then fade to lighter, like through the bottom of it. And Nancy's showing me some more pictures. Very cool looking. And that's probably the way to describe it would be
16: gradient
15: like mm-hmm. Yeah, there was a there's a glass tile vendor that we used to use quite a bit. I think they were called Ocean Tile or something like that. They came out of California and they would let us customize 12 by 12 or 1 by 2. They'd be 1 by 1 pieces or 1 by 2 glass mosaics, and they would let us customize. We could actually go in and create a gradient. You know which one I'm talking about?
16: Yeah, I do.
15: It's glasstile.com, I yep. think was their website. But you could go in and kind of customize the percentage of dark blue, light blue, lighter blue, and like white in your gradient to create a whole look just yep. like that.
16: Very shaded.
15: Yeah. Mm-hmm. Yeah, no, that's very cool. Is that now that's a porcelain tile?
16: Yes, that's yeah. a porcelain wall tile. So they're just neat. You'd want to keep your floor very simple so it doesn't take away from any of this, because it's definitely a feature, but you can make it as subtle as bold as you'd like it to be.
15: Yeah, and it would look good if you did it, you know, whether you ran them horizontally or vertically.
16: Yeah, you can well. Really achieve a completely different looks depending which way you want to run it.
15: Yep.
16: So it's just a neat idea. I think it's fun.
15: Now, do you have those in your showroom?
16: Yeah, I do. And they're very, like I said, I love them. I think it's something new on the market and, you know, makes you excited.
15: It does. You know, when we get new stuff, whether it's the new cabinet door style, like the micro shaker door styles are becoming more and more popular.
16: Right.
15: Right. When they first bring them to us, we get excited as the designers and the design team. We get excited about stuff like that because we get used to doing the same
16: regular shaker,
15: you know, standard shaker, white or off-white. Right. And then with the countertops, it's white with a gray vein or white with a beige vein. So these new trends that come up get to be exciting for us as well. We love to share the thoughts and ideas and put together different color palettes and different schemes. And, you know, with technology the way that it is now, we can really put together nearly photorealistic concepts for people on what the project could look like with their selections, make it really, really personal.
16: That's great. That's a fabulous way to show people. Everybody wants to see, how's it going to look in my room? And there's a lot of products out there that have that feature to them, which is nice that you can see them in your room. You take a picture of your room, you select the product, and it drops it in. But again, don't hang your hat on these pictures of what your room is going to look like. It's an AI-generated picture, you know, and a lot of times the colors aren't very accurate, unfortunately.
15: Yeah, we've seen that with some AI details that people bring in to us. They'll get online and they'll do their own kind of creations. And this is a theme that we've been kind of talking about over the last weeks and months, the AI produced content and photos and floor plans and things like that, and they just can't get all the details just right yet. Now eventually I think it'll catch up.
16: I think so,
15: right? but right now I don't think that they're not there 100%, and it's really not even close on the detail that you get versus sometimes what you ask for. Last week, for instance, on our Ask AI segment, Josh asked, what's the best flooring for whole house flooring? Right?
16: Yep.
15: That's a pretty open question. Well, it spit out an answer that was very specific in a second and a half, right?
16: Yep.
15: And it had, you know, 8 bullet points on why the AI answer was the perfect right answer. I was thinking more about the question, and there's a way to get a better answer if you ask a better question. And to ask a better question, you need to have knowledge of the industry and what's going on with projects and things like that. So a better question, because Nancy and I both disagreed with the AI answer.
16: Yeah, we had about 8 bullet points we disagreed with.
15: Right. But we both had the same answer.
16: Uh-huh.
15: uh-huh. on what we thought would be the best flooring. And the reason that that we had the same answer, I believe, is we've both been around here in Central Florida for many, many years in the business. And that's the point of it. When you ask the question, like a better question, Josh, for you as a homeowner, if you asked that question, might have been, start off the question and just say Central Florida.
16: Yeah, because it really is region related.
15: It is.
16: Yeah, you could ask it, what's the best color for flooring today? You're the most popular color for flooring today. And they're going to take the other 49 states into account as well as Florida. And the colors are completely different coast to coast.
15: Right. And then, you know, the other thing is, what's your criteria for determining the best? Is it the value? And if you're asking for value, are you talking about literally how much does it cost? Or do you mean what's the best return on investment? You know, so there's ways to ask the AI question. Josh, are you looking it up right now to see?
0: No, I was previewing today's question, but okay. I may have to go a different direction.
15: All right. So, you know, there's a way to ask the AI. And really, because when I use it, sometimes it'll give me a response back. Whatever I'm in there trying to get a response on, I'll get a response back. And it's like, oh, yeah, I should have asked it this. And then you go in and you can just refine it. But if you want to get the best answer immediately, the more details, it's just like anything, I guess. The more details, the more precise you can be in asking the questions, the better response you're going to get initially. And you won't have to weed through some of the nonsense.
16: Oh, absolutely. Like, I'll ask it a question and I'll give it a little more information and they go, okay, I take back that my last response. This would be a better thing for you. So they do correct themselves with more, the more information they have, you know, or the more clear the question is, the better true answer that you would get.
15: Yeah.
16: Because it really makes a difference how you ask chat or AI or whatever.
15: 100%. And Brock. You know, we get a, I think it's Remodelers Magazine, or it might be Qualified Remodelers Magazine. There's a cost versus value report that comes out every year. And in that magazine, cost versus value, it is broken down regionally, and not just Central Florida, but it's like Ocala, Central Florida, West Central Florida, so Tampa, and then the East Coast, Miami, you know, Pensacola, Tallahassee, Gainesville, Jacksonville.
16: What sells in Miami doesn't sell in Orlando.
15: Right. And you'll get better answers the more specific you can be with the AI. Now, what I would recommend if you really want to make it easy and interactive and where you can put your hands on these things and touch and see and feel and get instant, accurate, expert responses, come into one of our showrooms.
16: Yeah.
15: Right? 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We have over 40 designers across the 7 showrooms. I think we have 20 some odd, 22 assistants or so that help out. But stop by, ask questions. We're happy to answer any of the questions.
16: 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We'll be able to give you the real information, and we have awesome sales going on, which we'll talk more about.
0: Thank you so much, Nancy Campbell with Creative Floors, Bill Burke with S&W Kitchens. We got more Florida Homes and Gardens coming right up.
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3: Juvenile Nakoe is suffering from gunshot wounds to the leg. Officials say a fight broke out Friday after a football game in the Okoe High School parking lot. The Supreme Court will reconvene Monday for a new 9-month term and is expected to consider whether laws that ban semi-automatic rifles violate the Second Amendment, as well as the legality of voting laws that require proof of citizenship. And a new report claims a New York prosecutor did not review witness statements in the case of an alleged gang rape at a Cornell University frat house.
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8: Welcome back to Florida Homes and Gardens here on WDBO AM 580, always streaming inside your WDBO app. My name is Josh McCarthy, sitting here with Nancy Campbell, Creative Floors, Bill Burke, S&W Kitchens. Had an interesting conversation in the last segment about a new wall coming to the market with some new colors, 14 by 30 tile, that's gradient in colors. But that's not all, Nancy. There's another kind of wall there you're seeing enter the industry.
9: Yes, it's a fluted wall tile. So again, it comes in some interesting colors, blues, pinks, beiges, and also wood tones. We have several that are wood tones and they're fluted. So it kind of gives you a little bit of that panelish wall tile. Again, great for a feature wall behind a TV or something like that, especially the wood looks that can really complement and warm up a room. And it's just beautiful. You have all different thicknesses of the flutes on a tile, so you have different choices. So it gives a very, just a neat effect to the feature wall that you're trying to highlight.
10: Yeah, and if you can envision the kitchens that we used to do, probably it's, I would say, late 90s through the early 2000s, the fluted filler pieces that we used to have, like for columns or...
9: Yeah. There you go.
10: If you had a filler piece or something like that, sometimes... we'd refer to them as thumb flutes. Like if you could imagine some wet clay and you took your thumb and put your thumb in it and just kind of scratched out a line parallel to the edge. That's what Nancy's referring to as far as the fluted
9: panels
10: go.
9: Yeah, they also have it in like door casings too.
10: Yeah, right. Yeah, where they have the plinth block, the rosette plinth block at the top.
9: And kind of that type of idea if you can't picture it.
10: So for those fluted tiles, do they have like different amounts of flutes per 12 inches? Like, are they, is it all uniform, or do some of them have like 6 flutes per foot or 12 flutes per foot? Are there different?
9: There's all different sizes. Yeah. Some have more flutes than others. So some are wider flutes, like thicker pieces, so to speak, and some are very narrow. So it just depends on the look you're trying to achieve.
10: Yeah. So I know you mentioned that you do have those gradient tiles that we talked about in the last mm-hmm. segment. Do you have the fluted tiles there in the showroom as well?
9: They're all there, all different colors, lots of wood look ones, especially.
10: They have the wood look on the fluted fillers too? Wow. Yeah.
9: It's really neat. So they're great for accent walls. Just gives it, you know, you remember everybody was doing stone and stuff like that or tiling walls behind the TVs. This is just a very clean, little bit more contemporary look.
10: My neighbor and I have the same, literally the same exact house built by the same builder, same time, straight across the street from each other. His driveway's on the other side of the he has a side entrance driveway. We have a straight. Anyway, you're talking about wall coverings, and the house was built in the mid 70s. Someone renovated the house in the mid 80s, my neighbor's house, and we have 14 foot ceilings, and the room is probably 35-40. It's probably 40 foot long by 14 foot cathedral ceilings. They mirrored that entire wall with beveled,
9: strips. Oh, I remember the mirrors
10: around there. My current neighbors have lived there for 25 years or so. They've hated it. They can't get anyone to come and remove it.
9: Nobody wants to take it down.
10: It's hugely expensive.
9: Yes.
10: To remove it.
9: Oh, it is. And it will tear the wall behind it, number one. And number two, nobody wants to take their life in their hands getting it down.
10: Right. So the moral of the story is make good choices in your selections, right? 407-965-1120 for S&W Kitchens. All 7 showrooms across the state open today, Saturday until 2, Monday through Friday, 9 to 5.
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8: 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My name's Josh McCarthy. We'll be right back on WDBO with Florida Homes and Gardens.
7: 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Orlando's news, weather, and traffic starts now.
6: California's gubernatorial race is heating up ahead of next month's election as the candidates clash over immigration policy. Good morning, Central Florida. I'm Isaac Abdel-Messiah here at WDBO News with our top story. Republican candidate Steve Hilton joined Fox and Friends weekend, accusing opponent Javier Becerra of failing on immigration and claiming California is seeing horrific crimes, quote, pretty much every week involving migrants in the country illegally.
11: Because of their sanctuary insanity in California, it doesn't protect hardworking people like he's talking about. It protects violent criminals and murderers, and that's what I would change.
6: Becerra argues that dangerous criminals should be removed, but opposes broader immigration raids and accuses Hilton of embracing President Trump's immigration crackdown.
7: This is
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6: You're currently listening to Orlando's Severe Weather Station, continuing our team coverage. We are now just 1 month from Election Day, and President Trump is on the campaign trail this weekend, focusing on states that he won in the 2024 election. Here's ABC's Stephen Portnoy with more.
14: Polls show most Americans now have a negative view of the economy and of Trump's handling of it. Two-thirds in an AP poll this week said they believe they're paying higher than usual prices because of Trump's policies rather than forces outside of his control.
15: He's the reason why the nation is the way it is today.
16: He can afford the gas, but most of us can't.
14: The latest jobs report released Friday came in below economists' expectations.
6: And a juvenile in Ocoee is suffering from gunshot wounds to the leg. Officials say a fight broke out on Friday after a football game in the Ocoee High School parking lot. The victim was sent to the hospital with non-life-threatening injuries. No other details were released, and authorities continue to investigate. I'm Isaac Abdel-Messiah with WDBO News.
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13: We are tracking some showers across the area this morning. A lot of those will start to back off a little bit before we have a small break in the afternoon. More widespread rain is possible in the late afternoon and the evening, with thunderstorms being possible. For Channel 9 Eyewitness News, I'm meteorologist Daniel McFarland.
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18: If you're heading out I-4 eastbound between US 192 and Central Florida Parkway, you're seeing some delays. I-4 westbound, you're looking good so far. Osceola Parkway westbound at I-4, there is an accident off to the shoulder. The turnpike is coming in accident and delay free. The beach line looks good. Heading both eastbound and westbound, you're in clear. 417 is looking good as well. From the WDBO Traffic Center, I'm Daphne Smith.
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8: 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My name is Josh McCarthy, asking the questions on this segment before we dive deep into the brains of AI and deep into the brains of Nancy and Bill. I was wondering, guys, if anybody's been listening and they heard a wonderful product and they want to reach out to that company real fast, how can they get a hold, or what website can they go to for your companies before we dive into this doozy of an AI topic?
9: You can visit us at creativefloorsonline.com or come visit one of our 2 beautiful showrooms. We have one in Castleberry. Their phone number is 407-265-9566, or the South OBT location near the Florida Mall, 407-856-0994. We have our experts there today until 4 o'clock.
10: Josh, I just want to mention that you're literally the best producer we've ever had on this show. So thank you so much for taking time away from your family on Saturday mornings. Nancy and I truly appreciate you being here on Saturday mornings.
8: Thank you. I noticed there's the other shoe in your hand right now. Is that going to drop? Is that going to drop at the end of this sentence?
10: And thanks for asking about S&W Kitchens and what it is that we do. We'll help you with any project you have around the house. We'll help get you pointed in the right direction. Even if the direction points right back at us, whatever you're working on, kitchen renovation, bathroom renovation, you want to do that summer kitchen out back that you've always talked about doing. You have the builder grade stuff out there that's fallen apart and you want to update it and make it a fun place to go watch Gator football with your friends. on the weekends, give us a call. We're happy to help. 407-965-1120. Check out our website. While you're there for the website, sign up for our newsletter. You'll get our guide to kitchen and bathroom remodeling costs. It's a realistic idea of what you're going to spend in Central Florida and over throughout our domain, which is coast to coast in Ocala to Okeechobee, a realistic idea of what you could spend on a bathroom or kitchen renovation.
8: All right. So now we're going to dive into the Ask AI section, where it's the experts, not necessarily versus the AI, but they are going to help clarify some things the AI may say. And it was inspired by the topic that Nancy brought up with her futuristic wall tiles. And so I asked the AI this. I said, act as an out-of-the-box inventor of a home renovation company. What are 10 inventions you would bring to the home in the kitchen and the flooring industry? So we're back on Jetsons. We're back on, okay, you know, smart house.
9: We're almost there.
8: So some of these are out there. So I think the way we keep this consistent theme throughout this topic is maybe you guys give your best estimate to how far away we are from this coming to light. Where if I say, here's a teleportation device, here's, I don't know, Josh, we're at least 20 years away, right? And that could be much more than that for all we know. Okay, are you ready for the first one? In the kitchen category, this is the phase shift countertop. Countertops embedded with micro heating and cooling elements, so you can turn a zone onto instantly chill a pastry, rolling station, or heat up a spot to keep coffee mugs warm or thaw frozen meat safely. So it's kind of like an induction oven, but not just hot. It's all temperatures, whatever you need, available for your entire countertop.
10: That's really interesting. They have that of some iteration with an induction element where you don't see the burner there, but you can turn it on and it's underneath the countertop. And you turn it on and you can cook in right. that area. They have some of those like wireless phone chargers as well, where you just put it over the spot where you know the charger is in the countertop, and you'll be able to charge your phone wirelessly there. So I would say that that's probably on the horizon, and I'd put it, you know, I don't know, maybe 5-10 years
8: wow.
10: down the road.
9: What type of material countertop would hold up to that?
8: It's got to be a the glass of some sort,
9: and
8: right?
9: The cold.
10: Yeah, it's a what I've seen is a stone countertop.
8: Oh.
10: And then for the like the wireless charger, I've only seen it with the acrylic countertop. So like Corian, DuPont Corian,
9: right.
10: I've seen that. So I'm sure that there's a few kinks to work out. And you know, as long as it's, if it's feasible, it also has to be, marketable, right? People have to want that product, and then it has to come in at the right price point as well, where it can be scaled,
9: yeah.
10: right? So it's an interesting concept. I can see it being useful and handy on some level, and you know, I can see it being something that's
9: give you more
10: not too far down
9: space.
10: The road.
9: You
10: sure.
9: won't have a necessary stove
10: right.
9: allocated.
10: Yeah, absolutely.
8: All right. So here's the first one in the category of flooring industry disruptions. Now, I can't know the first word, but I can tell you exactly kind of the concept of this idea. So I'll say piezoelectric energy harvesting planks.
9: What?
8: Here's the concept. Hardwood or luxury vinyl flooring embedded with electric crystals that capture the kinetic energy of a footstep, converting daily household foot traffic into low voltage power. So essentially, Whoa. We are a bunch of hamsters spinning the wheel
9: of our
8: own home.
9: Oh,
8: and that,
9: golly.
8: And so our every little step we take, maybe every time our kid jumps on the bed, that is converted into energy that will power your home.
9: Wow.
8: That one's out there.
9: Way out there.
8: That's some science.
9: Probably not in my lifetime.
10: Yeah. I mean, it's great concept.
9: It is a great
10: concept. It kind of reminds me of like with, and I could be, forgive me if

0: somehow restores the battery mm-hmm. whenever you brake. Mm-hmm. So, I mean, it sounds like the foot traffic there walking across, maybe that's some type of science that could happen. But I'm with you, Nancy. I don't think we'll see that in our lifetime.
1: We're back in the kitchen. This is the
0: regenerative.
1: Okay, concept number three. The olfactory neutralizing range hood. This hood that does not allow just vent air, a hood that doesn't just vent air, but uses targeted ultrasonic ion streams to instantly neutralize cooking odors like fish or garlic at the molecular regenerative level, right as they rise before they escape into the house.
0: I mean, again, that sounds like a great idea. That's some science stuff that's probably a little beyond me.
2: Yeah.
0: Sounds like a great idea, though.
1: Just, yeah, it's something to suck the smells out of the kitchen.
0: Yeah, you know, a lot of these things start out, it's things that are standard now in kitchens that we do. A lot of them just start out, to me, kind of as like gimmicky things, right? Someone thinks up this thing, oh, this would be cool to do this, and kind of a gimmicky thing. And then it's like, well, wait a minute, this is really useful. And it's like, well, hold on, we can kind of scale this easily, and now everyone will want it, right? I'm thinking of like soft close drawer boxes.
2: Right.
0: When they first came out, those were, in my mind, they were gimmicky. They were a premium upcharge for every kitchen. But now I don't see any cabinets without them.
2: Yep.
0: Same with the soft close door hinges now too. There's like a 15-cent clip that they put inside the hinge to, to have the little spring mechanism close it. So, but some of these ideas, they start out kind of as gimmicky things and then they catch on. Like to me, I know you have one or had one, the Roombas, right? Who needs a robot vacuum cleaner?
2: But I do. I'm on my fourth or fifth.
0: Well, that's what I'm saying.
2: Sixth one, I don't know.
0: Yeah, I'm sure the first iterations were very expensive.
2: Yeah, they were.
0: You know, and now they're all very reasonably priced, so.
1: Shall we keep going?
0: Indeed.
1: Okay, we're back in the floors now, and this one may be a little more foreseeable. This is, of course, Nancy, you're well aware of this invention coming to the market.
0: Remind the listeners, if you would, of the question.
1: Yes, the question I asked the AI was, act as an out-of-the-box inventor of a home renovation company. So what are 10 inventions you would bring to the home in the kitchen and the flooring industry? So these questions are out of the box to begin with now. They're well off into the future. They may not be very feasible, but there might be a hint, like you say, the hint of an idea somewhere buried in these. And this one comes to us for Nancy. Air purifying photoreactive carpeting. So I think, long story short, carpet that purifies the air. There is some kind of catalytic coating that traps indoor dust, pet dander, and volatile organic compounds that break them down safely into harmless compounds.
2: Right around the corner. They're practically almost doing that now with some of the carpets out there.
1: I thought you were joking. This is really a thing?
2: Oh, it's a thing.
1: Oh.
2: It is a thing. Yep. In carpets. Yep. A couple of the manufacturers claim that their carpet does that. And it...
1: Wow.
2: Yeah. It breaks down enzymes and all that kind
0: now,
2: of good stuff.
0: Somehow for the... I'm envisioning like a thick, deep shag carpeting to be able to do that.
2: Just a normal, you would never know, very mainstream carpet.
0: Very cool.
2: It's just they encapsulate the fiber with something different on it, and it supposedly does that. So we are there.
0: What do you know?
2: Yeah,
0: that's awesome. All right. Yeah. We're one for four.
1: Yeah, I thought that one was gonna be out there. Nope. Is purifying the air with your carpet.
2: Yeah.
1: Okay, so we're going back into the kitchen, an out-of-box idea here, and this one I would love. Because I don't know about you guys, whenever I do anything with raw chicken, I'm paranoid that it splashes everywhere. Yeah. And so this invention is the self-sanitizing prep counter. A silk or a counter lined with protect the counter from raw juices and instantly sterilize them when you push the button.
0: Yeah,
1: so no more salmonella, no more whatever you get from raw beef. You can just, if anything splashes on your counter, you push a button and all the bacteria goes.

0: I mean, again, in theory, that all sounds great. You know, it's whether it's practical. If it was maybe a coating or something that you put over existing countertops.
1: Like Saran wrap.
0: You know, something, well, just something that's practical. Because, I mean, we do a whole big three on it. There's three different countertops that people use, but really only two, right? So, I mean, is this something that's going to be embedded in quartz countertops or in granite countertops? I can see it maybe as being something that's like a covering. But, you know, the other thing is it's too easy to drag out a cutting board and use the cutting board to cut and prep whatever you're doing and just make sure you're not flinging stuff all over the place. So it sounds like a great idea. It would be terrific if it was a $150 add-in when you're buying your countertops. I can see people doing it, but if it's not, you know, it's not practical in that sense, I that's something that might not fly.
1: See it more of a liquid add-on that might like an acrylic that you lay on top of it.
0: Not something that's removable, but just something. I'm just thinking of like some type of covering. Yeah. I don't know, that has antimicrobial properties that maybe could act as a disinfectant as well.
1: Now you're getting fancy. Now you should be reading some of these fancy words on this answer here. Okay, back to some disruptive flooring industry ideas. Everybody loves modular. I think one of these things that started this is a modular room idea that got us into this smart home idea. So, Nancy, how close are we to having magnetic modular plank systems? Planks equipped with polarized magnetic edges that snap together instantly without glue, nails, or click locks. If a single plank gets damaged, you simply pop it up with a suction cup and put your new one down.
2: In the commercial industry, they actually do have something that's not too far. They don't click together. It's called a loose lay product, and you just glue it around the perimeter of the room. You don't even necessarily have to do that, but we recommend it. And you actually, if a plank gets damaged, you do remove it with a suction cup and you can replace the plank. So, again, it's not magnetically clipped, but it is available in a loose lay option. It almost has little suction cups, like octopus suction cups on the bottom that kind of holds it down.
1: Like those old school slip resistance in the showers that they used to be at every, with the tentacles underneath to hold it down to the shower floor.
0: Got it.
2: Yep.
1: All right. So if anybody wants to know when these magnetics are coming to create a floor, then they can give you a call, Nancy. Now, we started the segment talking about really cool ideas coming to, what do we call them? Some fun wall tiles, a gradient, and a fluted option available now at Create a Floor. So if somebody wants to see that, Nancy, how can they find out more?
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4: Juvenile Nakoe is suffering from gunshot wounds to the leg. Officials say a fight broke out Friday after a football game in the Okoe High School parking lot. The Supreme Court will reconvene Monday for a new 9-month term and is expected to consider whether laws that ban semi-automatic rifles violate the Second Amendment, as well as the legality of voting laws that require proof of citizenship. And a new report claims a New York prosecutor did not review witness statements in the case of an alleged gang rape at a Cornell University frat house.
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1: 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You've been listening to a great show talking about all the features these two companies, these two Central Florida-run companies here with a lot of options for you to go see a lot of their product in their showrooms. They, again, Creative Floors and S&W Kitchens, you've heard about them for quite some time. If you wanted to go and look at some of the things we talk about on this show, Nancy, how would someone do that?
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0: For S&W Kitchens, all seven showrooms across the state open until 2 on Saturday. If you go into one of our showrooms, you're going to be greeted by a friendly person who's extremely knowledgeable in all facets of home renovations. We're going to point you in the right direction on your project, even if it points right back at us. So stop by one of the showrooms. We're happy to help. We're the good guys here in town. I can promise you that. So if you stop by, there's a free, no obligation home visit that we'll make. We'll come out. There'll be two people that come out. One of the designers and someone from our construction team will help evaluate your project. No obligation, free estimate. We put it in writing for you, give you a realistic idea of what the project could cost. For any project that you're doing around the house. You're doing a summer kitchen, a library, you want to remodel your kitchen and move the sink away from the window to a big island in the middle of the room, whatever it is that you're working on, we're happy to help with all of that. If you go by our website, you can sign up for the newsletter and you'll get a free report that we've put together, your guide to kitchen and bathroom remodeling costs. We're looking for interns as well for the spring semester in 2027. So if you go to Seminole State College or Lake Brantley High School, Oviedo High School, or Lyman High School for that matter, send your resume in. We'd love to talk to you. We'll see if we can help out with a internship after the first of the year.
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4: The Fly Dubai co-pilot accused of trying to hijack an Israel-bound flight has now been identified. Good morning, Central Florida, and thanks for listening to WDBO News. I'm Isaac Abdel-Messiah with our top story. New details emerging about that attempted takeover. Fox's Jeff Paul in Tel Aviv, Israel, with the details.
11: According to people familiar with the matter who spoke to Fox News, the suspect in this case was previously hired by Oman Air, but was later given a ground job over suspicion of his activities. Now, exactly what those activities were has not been disclosed yet, but the suspect later moved to Dubai, where he eventually became a pilot for Fly Dubai. The Associated Press has identified the pilot as 29-year-old Hammam al-Hammami. The reporting, he was born in the UAE and that his mother is from Syria, but was able to obtain Omani citizenship through his father. The Emiratis, who are leading the investigation, now say the suspect attacked the captain of the aircraft using the cockpit's axe. The UAE's attorney general is saying the suspect then tried to take control of the plane, attempting to carry out what they're calling a terrorist attack.
4: Investigators are trying to determine whether he acted alone or had connections to an extremist group or foreign entity.
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13: 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More details coming up.
4: You're currently listening to Orlando's Severe Weather Station. I'm Isaac Abdel-Messiah, continuing our team coverage. A Seminole County teacher faced a judge Friday on accusations of child abuse. According to investigators, Fada Concepcion grabbed a special needs student out of his seat and dragged him by his arm into an exterior hallway. However, Concepcion's attorney says there was no probable cause to support child abuse claims, saying the student was misbehaving and wasn't even hurt. On the other hand, prosecutors disputed those characterizations.
14: Surveillance video does show her dragging the child out of the classroom. That is different.
4: A judge ultimately found there was probable cause that Concepcion committed the crime. The 52-year-old is a 7th grade science teacher at Tuscaloosa Middle School. Her next court date is scheduled for November 10th at 1:30 p.m., and her bond is set at $1,000. And the NFL is suspending San Francisco 49ers owner Jed York for 6 games and fining him $500,000. The NFL says York violated the league's personal conduct policy after he was arrested on suspicion of soliciting prostitution in Ohio. He pleaded no contest to two misdemeanor charges in late August. He did not attend any of the 49ers' first three games, which will count as time served toward the full suspension. He will be allowed to return to the team on October 20th. York has issued an apology and says he accepts the NFL's decision in full. I'm Isaac Abdel-Messiah, WDBO News.
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13: We're watching a lot of this rain dissipate right now across Central Florida, but it will be returning, especially during the evening. Heavy rain is possible across the area, and a few thunderstorms during the evening are also something we're watching. For Channel 9 Eyewitness News, I'm meteorologist Daniel McFarland.
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15: There's an accident to look out for on Osceola Parkway westbound at I-4 that has a shoulder blocked. I-4 eastbound delays between US 192 and Central Florida Parkway. Heading over to the turnpike, coming in accident and delay free, and the beach line looks good heading in both directions. US 192 eastbound and westbound between 535 and OBT. Look out for some construction. From the WDBO Traffic Center, I'm Daphne Smith.
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16: Hi, this is Attorney Tom Olson. 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The brief answers you hear on the show are not a substitute for professional legal advice. Please consult with your attorney so that he or she can advise you based on a full understanding of your situation.

0: everybody. My name is Tom Olson. The name of the show is Olson on Law. Every Saturday right here on WDBO. We are coming to you absolutely live this Saturday morning, and that means that you have access to free legal advice. We would love to get your phone call, your legal question right now, 844-580-9326. We would love to hear from you right now. 844-580-9326 is the number to call. 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We would love to assist you. If you've got an existing will or trust, we will do a free review of you for you of those existing documents that you've already signed. We'll take a look at them, make sure they're all still good, all still working. And if not, we'll make any changes that might need to be made to them. Remember that if you've got a will, it might be great. It might be the best will available. But having a will does not avoid probate. A will simply directs what happens to your assets when they go through probate. So even if you got a will, we still need to take steps to avoid probate for you. And if you have a living trust and you paid a lawyer a lot of money to do that living trust for you for the purpose of avoiding probate, well, you may not be avoiding probate, because remember, in order to avoid probate with a living trust, it requires two things. 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All right. So, hey, I'm joined in the studio now by attorney Alexis Richards. Alexis, welcome to the show.
1: Thanks for having me, Tom.
0: Hey, tell the listeners what they might call you about today.
1: The listeners could call me about probate for them primarily, or ways to avoid probate. So wills, trusts, and powers of attorney.
0: We talked a couple weeks ago about one of the most common types of probate we do is called a summary administration. And since I've been a lawyer, the cap on summary administrations was $75,000, meaning the value of the estate must be less than $75,000 to be able to do a summary administration. And just in the last few months, the Florida statutes have been changed. Tell the listeners about that.
1: So the Florida statutes have been changed where anyone who passes away on or after July 1st of 2026. The new summary administration threshold is $150,000. So the Florida legislature doubled that. And I learned this week the disposition of personal property, which I know we've talked about on the show before, that has gone from $6,000 and is now $20,000.
0: Well, you're going to have to tell me about disposition of personal property. Oh. You mean where the clerks will give you the forms and help you fill out the forms?
1: Yes.
0: Oh, see, that's always such a misleading name.
1: It is.
0: Of probate for me. Okay, so let's go back to listeners here for a minute. As a general rule, the clerks will not, if you need a probate done, the probate clerks will not give you the forms, will not tell you how to do things. Either you're going to have to go to do it through a lawyer, or you're going to have to go down to the law library and figure it out yourself.
1: Correct.
0: However, there is one type of probate where the probate clerks will give you the forms and help you through the process. And tell us the name of that probate again.
1: It is called a disposition of personal property.
0: Okay. So let's tell the listeners about it. So let's just say that mom has passed away, and where might we use that type of probate for mom?
1: So we would use that type of probate if, for example, the value of the estate, which, you know, a lot of people are becoming more aware of avoiding probate. And typically there could be like a small account or a small check, something that was left out that the family may not be able to deal with, you know, because it's in the decedent's name. And if the funeral expenses or any expenses spent, medical bills the last 60 days of the person's life, then you can use the disposition of personal property to use that asset to essentially be reimbursed for funeral expenses or medical bills spent within the last 60 days.
0: Okay. What we're saying is that a lot of people are taking steps necessary to avoid probate. So, for example, if you've got bank accounts, you can make them POD, payable on death, to your kids as a tool to avoid probate. Let's say that mom took all the steps to avoid probate, made her bank accounts POD, did a ladybird deed to avoid probate on her home. She passes away, but here comes one more. Here's a bank account that she forgot to make POD. It's worth $10,000. All of a sudden, that $10,000 bank account needs to go through probate. But here's a situation where possibly the kids can do that probate by themselves with the help of the probate clerk.
1: Exactly.
0: The clerk will give them the forms, but it really doesn't... This is only available to reimburse the kids to the extent of funeral expenses and illness in the last 60 days.
1: Correct. And this came up this week because one of the attorneys here had a client who was given everything avoided probate, you know, bank account, house, everything, but they were given a check from an insurance company. So they were not able to cash that check. And so that's when, looking at the forms, the threshold was raised to the $20,000. So we told that person that'd be the cheaper and quicker option.
0: I think that's is an excellent example of things that mom took all steps necessary to avoid probate, and yet after she dies, here comes a check rolling in from the insurance company.
1: That happens a lot.
0: Or after she passes away, the kids sell the house, and the lender mails them back an escrow, the balance of the escrow account made payable to mom.
1: Yep.
0: What are they going to do with that?
1: Exactly.
0: And they don't want to probate a $2,000 or $3,000 check, but they don't want to throw it in the trash either.
1: Exactly.
0: So this is a situation where we would use this. Tell us the name of this probate again one more time.
1: Disposition of personal property.
0: I don't get it, but that's what they call it. So with that said, we do want to let people know that we have a cap on the amount that can go through under this type of probate, $20,000.
1: Yep.
0: But no matter what the amount that is needs to go through this type of probate, the kids can only use it to the extent of funeral expenses and medical expenses in the last 60 days.
1: Yes.
0: So let's forget about medical expenses, okay? But let's just say this. Mom has passed away. She took all steps necessary to avoid probate. Here comes an, after she dies, here comes an insurance check rolling in, payable to mom. It's $10,000. Let's say that the kids had spent $7,000 on funeral expenses for mom.
1: Mm-hmm.
0: So now the kids can do this probate by themselves. Clerks are going to give them the forms.
1: Mm-hmm.
0: And will the clerk in this situation do steps necessary for the kids to get the entire $10,000? Or will the clerk only do
1: the value of necessary? The asset?
0: Well, are the kids only going to get $7,000 or are the kids going to get $10,000?
1: I think they would get the value of the asset.
0: Okay. So they might be able to use a, get mm-hmm. the whole amount in the situation.
1: Yes.
0: Okay. Well, just so you know, I've known about this probate.
1: Mm-hmm.
0: And we, you know, here at the Olson Law Group, we have folders of files and forms. And I have a folder in there. It's been a while since I looked at it, but it, let's say it's called probates where the client can do it themselves.
1: Mm-hmm.
0: And so that when I go into that folder, I have created a Word document that is a paragraph that tells when somebody calls me up and says, hey, I've got a mom passed away. There's a $10,000 check that rolled in. You know, you can't afford to probate a $10,000 check, but here's a situation where we can use this type of probate. I copy and paste that paragraph that tells them everything they need to know, and I email it back to the people.
1: Yep.
0: You know what I'm talking about?
1: I do.
0: Yeah. It gives the exact name of this probate, what they need to do, what the caps are.
1: Exactly.
0: Because when they, you know, when what we don't want them to do is go down to the probate court and say, well, I need this thing, you know, I've got this thing, and the lawyer said I need this thing. And the probate clerk's going to go, what?
1: What are you talking about?
0: What are you talking about? Yeah, go get a lawyer. No, but if we give, when we send back this email, when we give them the exact name of what they're looking for, then they can go down to the probate clerk's office and say, I need that. I need help with a disposition of personal property.
1: Yeah, because obviously the clerks can't give legal advice. So it's helpful to them and it makes the time more productive when then they can say to them exactly what they are looking for.
0: Makes it easier for everybody.
1: Yeah.
0: Hey, folks, we got lines open for your legal question, 844-580-9326. We're going to take a break. We'll be back in just a few minutes.
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3: More than 4,500 pounds of imported ready-to-eat chicken stew are being recalled because the products were not re-inspected after entering the U.S. The USDA's Food Safety and Inspection Service says Sempio Food Services, Inc., based in Queretos, California, is recalling the stew imported from South Korea. The U.S. military says it has seized two ships carrying fuel to Cuba. The Coast Guard claims the ships were illegally carrying hundreds of thousands of gallons of diesel fuel to the island nation. And the New York Yankees are hoping to start the American League Division Series off right Saturday. Yankees fans are hoping to keep up the streak as the Yankees head to Florida to take on the Tampa Bay Rays.
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3: Welcome back, everybody. My name is Tom Olson. The name of the show is Olson on Law every Saturday. We've got lines open for your legal question right now. 844-580-9326. Let's go to Joe in Titusville. Joe, you're on WDBO. Go ahead.
4: Good morning. Thank you for taking my call. Sure. My question is, I have a trust that I'm working on, and I have been for about a year. I know that doesn't sound right, but it's very true. Not easy to do, and a will. But my question is, if I'm older, and if anything might happen to me, which it could any day, the money that I have, cash, in different banks and in Ed Jones, Robin Hood, and those type of accounts, which I manage right. Some of them. But on them, I have a percentage to go to certain people. Okay. And so that's kind of my will. Now, I'm asking, that's one of my questions. I'm asking, I assume that works.
3: Are the accounts that you just mentioned, are they retirement accounts or are they ordinary investment accounts?
4: Well, I think they asked me. I manage the accounts. I have the professional people on,
3: All right. Well, that's not my question to you, Joe. But, Joe, when you have IRA retirement accounts, 401k, for example.
4: No, I don't have that.
3: Okay, so yours are just ordinary investment accounts. If you have ordinary investment accounts, there is a tool to avoid probate on them by making them POD, payable on death to people. When you're making those accounts POD, you can put 1, 3, 5 people. You can make different percentages. This one gets 40%. This one gets 20%, etc. So if you've made those accounts POD, you have managed to avoid probate on them without using your living trust.
4: Okay, I bet she did, because I do remember the paper, and I have copies of the paper and the percentages that I put. Okay, that's fine. Thank you. I didn't recognize the POD, but anyway. Okay, so now I understand
3: Joe, just so you know, some banks use the term TOD, transfer on death. Some banks use the term ITF, in trust for. When I say banks, I mean banks or credit unions or investment companies. But wherever those accounts are at, Joe, you should be in contact with them and double check that they are all POD. Get copies of your POD form that you filled out so you're completely assured that everything you have is POD and it's not going through probate.
4: Okay. All right. Thank you. Can I ask you another question?
3: Yeah, go ahead.
4: Okay. So I have some insurance policies. And I've had them for 30 years. So, and I don't, of course, pay on them anymore, but they accumulate more because I paid on them back in the 70s, 80s, and 90s. Now, what I'm asking you is I don't have a beneficiary on there. What do they do if you don't have a beneficiary? What would happen? I mean, how would that work?
3: Then, well, first of all, you should have a beneficiary on them. If you don't, then they're going to go through probate. They will be governed by what your will happens to say. When you have a trust, you have a special type of will called a pour-over will. If that's what you have, those assets would go through probate. They would be governed by your pour-over will, which says take these assets that go through probate and pour them over into my trust. And then they're disposed of pursuant to the plan of distribution within your trust.
4: If something happened to me before that trust is put in place, it would be a...
3: Do you have an old will in place right now, Joe?
4: I have a will from the 1970s.
3: Well, that might be if you pass away tomorrow and they go through probate, what happens to those insurance proceeds would be governed by your 1970 will.
4: Okay.
3: If you're not happy about that, then it's time to get... Anything that goes through probate will be governed by your 1970 will. Joe, I hear that you're trying to do the estate planning yourself. I'm not going to say that that's a wise thing to do.
4: No, I'm not. I have an attorney, but he's kind of... Okay.
3: All right.
4: I mean, he's Joe. Just not aggressive. All right, fine. Thank you very much.
3: All right. Hey, folks, my name is Tom Olson. The name of the show is Olson on Law. You're listening to WDBO. We're going to take a break. We'll be back in just a few minutes.
2: 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Orlando's news, weather, and traffic starts now.
5: AI being sued for its use in a Japanese anime. Good morning, Central Florida, and thanks for listening to WDBO. I'm Isaac Abdel-Messiah with our top story. A court victory for an actor in an issue about artificial intelligence. ABC's Chuck Siverston.
6: A Tokyo court has awarded legal protection for the human voice in a landmark case involving a popular Japanese anime voice actor. The court ruled that Kenjiro Tsuda's voice was used without permission on TikTok. The decision marks Japan's first acknowledgement of voice rights. Tsuda sued over an AI clone of his voice used in videos. The ruling comes as concerns rise among voice actors about AI cloning.
2: This is
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8: 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More details coming up.
5: You're currently listening to Orlando's Severe Weather Station. I'm Isaac Abdel-Messiah, continuing our team coverage. More than 4,500 pounds of imported ready-to-eat chicken stew are being recalled because the products were not re-inspected after entering America. The USDA's Food Safety and Inspection Service says Sempio Food Services, Inc., based in California, is recalling the stew imported from South Korea. The chicken products were produced on March 30th and have Best Buy date of September 29th, 2027. The recall includes cardboard boxes containing pouches of Sempio Korean Ginseng Chicken Stew Classic. The products were shipped to distributors and retailers in Florida, Georgia, Illinois, Maryland, New Jersey, New York, Pennsylvania, and Virginia. And a new Florida rule could ban teachers from wearing Crocs, skirts, and more.
9: Crocs, short skirts, and even some religious head coverings could soon be off limits for Florida Department of Education employees. A new draft dress code would require skirts and dresses to be knee length, ban Crocs, and restrict other casual clothing. Religious or medical head coverings would require case-by-case approval. The proposal is still being reviewed. Laurel Lee, WDBO News.
5: And I'm Isaac Abdel-Messiah, WDBO News.
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8: We're watching a lot of this rain dissipate right now across Central Florida, but it will be returning, especially during the evening. Heavy rain is possible across the area, and a few thunderstorms during the evening are also something we're watching. For Channel 9 Eyewitness News, I'm meteorologist Daniel McFarland.
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13: If you're heading out, you're dealing with some I-4 eastbound delays between Osceola Parkway and 535, and I-4 westbound delays approaching the beach line to 535. So far, so good on 417. You're in the green. Turnpike coming in accident, delay-free. Beach line flowing nicely, heading in both directions. From the WDBO Traffic Center, I'm Daphne Smith.
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0: Welcome back, everybody. My name is Tom Olson. The name of the show is Olson on Law. Every Saturday right here on WDBO. We are coming absolutely live this Saturday morning, and that means that you have access to free legal advice. All you have to do is pick up that phone and give us a call at 844-580-9326. We're taking any and all calls about buying and selling real estate, anything from contracts to closings, mortgage foreclosures, landlord-tenant law, wills, probate, and avoiding probate, living trusts, durable power of attorneys, nursing homes, and how to protect your life savings from nursing homes, how to get free in-home care for seniors, 844-580-9326. I'm joined in the studio by attorney Alexis Richards. Alexis, tell us what they might call you about today.
1: The listeners could call me about probate and avoiding probate today.
0: All right. And we do a lot of probate. I mean, here at the Olson Law Group, we're all about helping people to avoid probate. But there's a lot of people that have not taken those steps to avoid probate. And that's what we do.
1: That is what we do.
0: Yep. I told people over the years that I've been a lawyer since 1981. And back in the days and early 80s when mom and dad passed away, I do a probate, and rare was a day when the kids would be arguing over each other over mom and dad's assets. And it's come a long way these days to when a probate is done, there's a good chance the kids are going to be arguing with each other, and there's a good chance some of the kids will never speak to each other again. Do you see a lot of that going on?
1: I definitely see a lot of that going on. And even when I first started several years ago, it has even changed a lot, even since I started doing probate, you know, over 4 years ago. And for me, I definitely think that there's more of that now, which is unfortunate.
0: Yeah,
1: but there are people, though, that do get along, and they're like, hey, we just want to follow wishes or honor wishes. And that's always a good I like those.
0: I do too. And I remember I did a probate as an early lawyer, and mom had lived down in Kissimmee, and there was a tornado down there, and she was thrown out of her trailer and had a telephone pole come on, fall on top of her. And I'm hearing the story from the kids about how they all rushed over to her and, you know, got to say goodbye to her as she's dying underneath this telephone pole.
1: That's horrible.
0: I mean, yeah, that's the tragic part of the story. But the, you know, great part about the story was that the kids were so loving about their mother, and the kids were all loving towards each other. And this was the best side of probate.
1: Yeah.
0: That they cared about mom. It wasn't just about her money.
1: Yeah.
0: And they cared about each other's and their relationship. And getting to tell me the story about how they had time to say goodbye to their mom as she's lying underneath a telephone pole.
1: And I have heard situations where sometimes in, you know, different family dynamics where the person who passed away can actually bring families closer together.
0: Oh, that's
1: I actually have had that, in, you know, people telling me that, you know what, the death of the individual actually brought the family closer together.
0: So if the listeners out there wondering, hey, why are we talking about this? Well, the reason is that when you take all steps necessary to avoid probate, you're going to rule out the possibility their kids are going to be able to or have a reason to argue with each other.
1: Exactly.
0: Because if you make your bank accounts POD for your three kids and you pass away, any one of the three kids can go down to the bank with your death certificate and the bank will write three separate checks. They don't even have to talk to each other.
1: Nope.
0: Yep. Let's go to Greg in Orlando. Greg, you're on WDBO. Go ahead.
2: Hi. I want to leave my assets when I pass away to a political party, and I was wondering if that's allowable.
0: Greg, I have seen no reason why that would not be allowable. So, if there's a Democratic National Committee, the DNC, I guess that's the only term I'm coming up with on top of my mind. Is that a real entity that you can literally leave money to? Probably. But, Greg, on the other side of the coin, there's plenty of, what do you call them, think tanks and, you know, whatever your political leanings might be, Greg, I'm sure there are plenty of ways for you to leave money to support that position.
2: Okay. Well, I'll tell you why I asked. I had someone tell me, they weren't an attorney, but they told me that they were trying to leave some money in that fashion and that there were limits as to the amount.
0: Greg, that would not be my understanding. Whether it's a charity or a person, I don't see any kind of limitation on a political party when you pass away as to what you might do. Now, one thing I would say about that is that as far as charities are concerned, they don't want your real estate. They don't want your home. They want your cash. So if you're talking about strictly cash, IRAs, 401ks, bank accounts, I think there'd be no issue at all with you leaving them your cash.
2: Okay, so what is the issue with the home? I mean, that can easily be turned into cash, right?
0: Yeah, they would want the home sold as part of the estate, converted to cash, and then turn the cash over to them.
2: I see. Okay. All right. Well, thank you.
0: All right, Greg. I wish you the best of luck. That opens up a line for your legal questions, 844-580-9326. Alexis, you were making a note to me about an EIN for the political party. Tell me how would that come into play?
1: So I've heard maybe this is not applying to political parties, but don't charities and or different organizations have specific numbers so then you can designate you want to make sure it goes to like that specific organization?
0: Well, they all certainly have a federal tax ID number.
1: Yeah.
0: I would say this, that when people come to me to do their estate planning and they tell me that they want to leave money to a charities, the first thing I do is I go on the website and I Google those charities.
1: Mm-hmm.
0: Because somebody will say, this is the name of the charity. And yet when you Google it, you can see, no, the real name of this charity is this.

0: Where the other thing you could do is having the particular organization's EIN number.
1: Well, let's say this, is that when you make a bank account payable on death to your kids, or if you have an IRA and you name your kids the beneficiary of that IRA, I know you have to give the kids' names, but I think you have to give their Social Security numbers too.
0: So there are some that do require socials.
1: Okay.
0: Because even me personally listing beneficiaries on my things, because, you know, we're very aware of those things. Some of mine I had to give my, you know, husband's Social Security number, but others I didn't.
1: Okay. So if you're going to make a charity the beneficiary of your IRA, you may need to not only put their name, you need to put their tax ID number.
0: Exactly.
1: One thing I've noticed about charities is when I'm going to their websites to double check the exact name of this charity. And by the way, I put the exact name of the charity and what city they're located in, just to make sure there's no confusion. When you look at their website, you're always going to find a tab that says ways to give.
0: So believe me,
1: they're going to make it very easy. If you want to leave money to a charity, usually right there on page one of their website, they're going to tell you everything you might need to know.
0: Of course.
1: All right, folks, we got lines open for your legal questions. We'd love to hear from you right now. And the phone number is 844-580-9326. We do regular workshops here at the Olson Law Group, and we have workshops coming up next week. My workshop is Easy Ways to Avoid Probate. That one is happening on September 16th. And then we have another one, how to protect your wealth from the cost of a nursing home, how to get free in-home care for seniors. That one's happening on September 17th. 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Alexis, what have you been working on this week?
0: Well, I have been working on a lot of probates, as you can imagine, current ones, trying to work with people to close out some, and extremely busy as always.
1: Well, we recently went through a list of all of your open probates, and I got to say, I was quite amazed at how many probate clients you've got going on at one time.
0: There's a lot.
1: It's a lot to keep up with.
0: It is.
1: Yes. And give everybody excellent service. That's what we're all about here at the Olson Law Group. All right. There's a question that somebody texted in, and what's the difference between a POD and a beneficiary? At the end of the day, probably nothing, but here's how I make the distinction. I use the term beneficiary for IRAs, 401ks, retirement accounts. I use the term POD, payable on death, for bank accounts, checking, savings, CDs, money markets. You could use those terms interchangeably and people would get it, but that's just my distinction. When you have an IRA, 401k, retirement account, you are naming beneficiaries. When you have ordinary cash accounts, checking, savings, CDs, money markets, you're making them POD, payable on death for people. Let's go to Lisa. Lisa, you're on WDBO. Go ahead.
2: Okay. So I've set up myself where all of my bank accounts have beneficiaries, including my regular accounts and my IRAs. Any real estate that I have already filled out quit deeds to my children and had them notarized, so upon my death, they can file them.
1: Yes.
2: I think I've set myself up already to be able to avoid probate.
1: Lisa, great. 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We're all about it here at the Olson Law Group. 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So, Lisa, along with avoiding probate, that's part of it, but you still

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0: 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Hey, everybody, my name is Tom Olson. The name of the show is Olson on Law. We're going to take a break. We'll be back in just a few minutes.
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3: More than 4,500 pounds of imported ready-to-eat chicken stew are being recalled because the products were not re-inspected after entering the U.S. The USDA's Food Safety and Inspection Service says Sempio Food Services, Inc., based in Queretos, California, is recalling the stew imported from South Korea. The U.S. military says it has seized two ships carrying fuel to Cuba. The Coast Guard claims the ships were illegally carrying hundreds of thousands of gallons of diesel fuel to the island nation. And the New York Yankees are hoping to start the American League Division Series off right Saturday. Yankees fans are hoping to keep up the streak as the Yankees head to Florida to take on the Tampa Bay Rays.
4: Traffic is a mess this afternoon because of a crash I-4 eastbound before Central.
2: Stuck on the highway and wishing you could have avoided the headache?
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5: 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We now have all lanes back open.
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0: Welcome back, everybody. My name is Tom Olson. The name of the show is Olson on Law. Let's go back to work. Next in line is Robert. Robert, you're on WDBO. Go ahead. Robert, are you with
10: Hello?
0: Us? Go ahead.
10: Yes. Okay. I guess I had to speak louder. Back when I purchased a home, it had a drainage easement on it. There's 10 feet on each side. There's a house facing the homes. There's a house on the right. It's 10 feet. Did the builder have responsibility to tell me about those nuances regarding a drainage easement? I had no idea what that was. I just saw the inlet from the street, and later on I've learned there was some responsibilities associated with it. Just divulging that there was a drainage easement on my property that I'm paying taxes for?
0: Robert, the general answer is your builder has not done anything wrong. Robert, when you bought this property, you probably had a survey done. That drainage easement would have been shown on your survey. Robert, when you bought this property, you would have gotten an owner's title insurance policy, and I'm sure most buyers never read it, but on that owner's title insurance policy, it would have listed as on Schedule B2 that there's a drainage easement on your property. Robert, everybody's got easements on their property. Most of them are for power, electric power, et cetera, and people would never make any difference to them. But you got a drainage easement that's got water flowing through it, and that might affect you in a negative way. But it is your property. You own it. You're paying taxes on it. You're mowing it, but there's an easement over it. So tell me, how does it, are you having to shell out money to maintain this easement, Robert?
10: Well, no, I mean, I do take care of it, and I don't really have anything on it. My neighbor has a fence on it, but what's kind of unique about this property, there's a pond that the easement drains into that's in another HOA. Now, right. The property manager in this HOA has been going through the other HOA since 2009. All of a sudden, because I've given them a hard time because they're not taking proper care of this dry retention pond and it's constantly wet, they want to use the drainage easement to access that pond. And that's where my issue lies.
0: Do you mean like drive heavy equipment over it to maintain
10: yes.
0: this pond? Okay.
10: Yes. So, St. John's has told them they need to take the vegetation out of it, and they never have.
0: Okay.
10: So now, because I've given them a hard time, yes, please go ahead.
0: So, Robert, when you read, there is certainly an easement that's been recorded in the public records. You certainly yes. have access to read that easement. When you read any easement, it defines what can be done and what cannot be done on that easement. So the question is, does this give them the right to drive heavy equipment over this easement? Probably not, but it might serve you to let them do this. And I would say this, Robert, that if they do this, they certainly need to put it back into the same condition they found it. So if they tear it up and they tear up your grass to get this done, they better put it back the way they found it, or better than the way they found it. This, when you have an easement like this and you put your fence on that easement, they are not going to be required to put that fence back.
10: My neighbor does, and it's 10 feet on both sides. But what's interesting to me is, now I kind of lost my train of thought. I understand. I mean, I've done a lot of research, but I don't find anything. And trust me, I can spend all day looking for information on it, but it doesn't say who has access to the easement other than to repair the pipes.
0: Okay.
10: That come from the street to go into that pond.
0: If you go back to your, if you hopefully have a file, you're going to find your title insurance. You're going to find that easement recorded in the public records. And from there, you can actually read and see what it says. That's my best advice to you, Robert. I wish you the best of luck. Hey, everybody, thanks so much for all your great calls and questions. We do so much appreciate it. If I may, a suggestion for you, go outdoors and take pleasure in the beauty of nature. And as always, enjoy your friends and family. My name is Tom Olson. The name of the show is Olson on Law. 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
3: A federal judge in Florida has dismissed charges against a Jamaican woman accused of illegally voting in the 2020 election. Good afternoon, Central Florida, and thanks for listening to WDBO News. I'm Isaac Abdelmasai with our top story. That judge ruling that Congress cannot ban non-citizens from voting because voter qualifications are a matter for the states. Acting Deputy Attorney General Trent McOtter joined Fox's Saturday in America to discuss the ruling and whether he agrees with it.
11: It's a little bit ridiculous to think that the federal government cannot outlaw illegal voting by aliens. The federal government has plenary authority over immigration and extensive authority over federal elections. So we're appealing that. We respect the decision, obviously, but we're going to appeal it.
3: U.S. District Judge David Leibowitz in Florida ruled that the Constitution gives states, not Congress, the authority to determine voter qualifications, finding the federal law criminalizing non-citizen voting unconstitutional in this case.
2: This is
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13: I'm Channel 9 Eyewitness News meteorologist Daniel McFarland, and we're tracking plenty of rain out there over the next 48 hours. 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
3: You're currently listening to Orlando's Severe Weather Station. I'm Isaac Abdelmasiah, continuing our team coverage. Mental health experts are seeing an increase in the number of people struggling with financial stress and depression tied to online gambling platforms. Liz Ward with Penn State Health Advancement thinks easier access to gambling than ever before has resulted in more people dealing with mental health problems tied to gambling. A study a few months ago by Epic Research shows the number of those being diagnosed with a gambling disorder rose more than 60% since 2018, with the biggest increase among young men. Netflix users will soon be able to watch shows from the Disney library again. Variety says Disney has struck a deal with Netflix to license some of its movies and TV shows to the streaming platform. Some of the TV series included are Percy Jackson and the Olympians, Will Trent, and Shifting Gears. Movies featured as part of the deal are the Ice Age franchise, as well as Soul, Elio, and Raya and the Last Dragon. Disney used to have new movies and various content on the streaming platform, but pulled some of that in 2019 after the launch of Disney Plus. And a juvenile Nakoi is suffering from gunshot wounds to the leg. Officials say a fight broke out Friday after a football game in the Okoe High School parking lot. The victim was sent to the hospital with non-life-threatening injuries. No other details were released. Authorities continue to investigate. I'm Isaac Abdelmasiah with WDBO News.
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15: There's an accident to look out for. I-4 westbound approaching Universal Boulevard that has a shoulder blocked. I-4 eastbound delays between US 192 and Central Florida Parkway. Look out for an accident on Ponciana Boulevard northbound at Osceola Parkway that has a right lane blocked. So far, so good on the turnpike. Coming in accident and delay free. Beachline looks good heading both eastbound and westbound. No complaints. 417 is in the clear. From the WDBO Traffic Center, I'm Daphne Smith.
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0: That's me.
6: We're going to give you all your mortgage news, all your real estate news. I'm going to go over, I think number one in the news right now is rates, inflation, and then sellers, you need to wake up. You need to watch your activity. We're going to talk about that. What's good activity? What's bad activity when you're trying to sell your house? Leapfrogging. We're going to dig into that for investors. And I made a couple leapfroggers last month, Bruce.
0: Yes.
6: And so I got some people that are going to be landlords. They're excited about it. And I've got some people hopefully moving to their fourth and fifth homes this year. They'll own three or four of their rentals plus their primary. And it's just 5 years ago since we started touting this and just saying, hey, this is what you need to do. We've made some people, they'll have millions of dollars in 10, 15,
0: absolutely.
6: 20 years.
0: It's incredible that, and it really makes us feel good when we have, I don't know if they're our students, but they followed our process and we've watched them grow amazing wealth. And these are not people that came to us with wealth. None of these people came to us that were our wealthy people.
6: Can you turn your, I'm getting blasted here a little bit. There you go. All right, cool.
0: You're getting blasted.
6: Our production skills okay. Being tested. So, but most of these people, it's funny. And we look back, the first one's always the scariest, Bruce. And
0: most certainly is.
6: Well, they're like, wait a minute. My mortgage payment's $2,800 and my rent's only $2,500. But 5 years, that's 5 years in the past. So now the rent is $3,200. They got rid of PMI on one of the houses, so they are cash flowing on it because the rent has climbed every year. The value and the mortgage has gone down $30,000.
0: Right.
6: The value on the property is gone up, in 5 years, gone up about 3 or 4%, about 6 or 7% total.
0: When we look at folks that that have real estate, I've not met any of them yet that they're like, I've got 5 properties, 10 properties, 20 properties, and I am struggling financially. I've not met anybody.
6: If they
0: are,
6: they need to get out of it. And I help some people like that. I come across that, Bruce, and I'm like, yeah, you probably let's sell one or two. Let's get you some cash. You got to operate like a business. You got to have cash.
0: But if they sold one or two, they wouldn't be in a financial bind.
6: Yes.
0: My point is that when you have real estate, you're going to do well.
6: Yeah.
0: You're going to make money. Now, don't make foolish mistakes. I've got a couple of clients that they're like, I want to buy this condo. I really think there's a good deal on condos. And I'm like, there is a good deal on condos, but you don't know what's ahead of you. I mean, what kind of special assessments are you getting ready to encounter? So be cautious. You and I have really put together a game plan that works. Like, we don't like 2-bedroom, 1-bath, right? We want clients to buy properties that are going to be easy to rent,
17: that you can easily manage and that you could easily sell. But a two-bedroom, one-bath home is not an easy house to sell.
18: No.
17: Right? So why do I want to buy it? Even though I'm buying it, I need to be able to have an exit plan. My point is, all of our clients that we show how to get in and develop a portfolio of real estate have developed wealth. Where the people that said, I'm not ready, I'm going to hold off, I'm going to fix my credit, I've got to save more money, they're still doing that. They're no different today than they were 5 years ago when we had those conversations. My point is, now is a beautiful time.
18: Yeah.
17: Now is a good time. Listen, you know the old adage. You know what Warren Buffett said. Be fearful when others are greedy, but be greedy when others are fearful.
18: That's what's going
17: on
18: right now.
17: What do you think people are right now? They're a little fearful, aren't they?
18: Yeah.
17: That means there's buying opportunities out there.
18: And let's the elephant in the room, Bruce. What did rates go to? I mean, in the last 4 weeks, we've gone up from 6.25% to
17: what? So your average Fannie Mae posted rate right now is about 7.11%. I'm seeing interest rates run between 6.99, 6.875, all the way up to about 7.75, depending on credit scores. I got some investors right now that are looking at some loans. They're not afraid of the interest rates.
18: Yeah.
17: They don't have a problem with it.
18: Yep.
17: And I am introducing a 6-month free buy down on some of my programs, on my conventional programs. So you'll want to talk to me about that. So whatever the rate is, let's say it's 7.25 right now, you get a 6.25 for the next six months.
18: For the first 6 months.
17: How do you like that?
18: That's nice.
17: For free.
18: That's very good.
17: For free.
18: That's very good.
17: 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That's right, in person or on Zoom, whichever you prefer. But that is necessary. I want to go over what my clients' goals are, and I want to go over the process. And then I want to help educate each and every client so they know when the right time for them to lock an interest rate in. In the meantime, we've got Cleve Loveland, the voice of real estate out there, showing property, writing contracts. We closed a physician loan last week. We got a couple other ones right now you've got on the market.
18: List your products, Bruce. Tell me your products.
17: I can't list them all.
18: Too long. You got to take a deep breath and go.
17: There's too many of them. I wanted to do a song.
18: We need an auctioneer. Actually, you should do a song.
17: I should do a song. I was going to do
18: the... feed that into ChatGPT.
17: I think I will. I was going to do the song that Johnny Cash did. I've been everywhere.
18: Yeah, yeah.
17: Like, I got a loan for you, man.
18: There you go.
17: Right? Conventional FHA, VA.
18: You should do that.
17: I haven't got it.
18: That should
17: but
18: be our bumper music.
17: Maybe I'll put it into chat.
18: Do
17: see
18: that,
17: it
18: do that bumper
17: up.
18: Music.
17: I just think AI does have a purpose for something, and it might be writing a song for me.
18: So it's helping us speed up things around the office. I just think, you know, these rates right now, it's still Florida's economy. This is, and I triple checked this stat, Bruce. Florida's economy is the 15th largest GDP in the world.
17: Isn't that amazing?
18: In the world. Like, we're bigger than Luxembourg, and, you know, and so we're bigger than all these other countries, and that's changed. We were
17: and
18: about
17: that's Florida.
18: That's Florida. So our economy is insulating us from the rest of the country, which is seeing inventory grow and sales drop. Now, I'm sure this month we'll see a little drop in the sales. I was crossing my fingers hoping that we could pull ahead of 2025, but I don't think we're going to with this last bit here. But we'll see. And what's funny, Bruce, I got a couple things here I want you to know. I didn't even know. I mean, Congress never does enough. They can't even get daylight savings fixed. But there are some bills, like, waiting to be taken up. The more homes on the market bill, banning the institutional investors from owning too many, uplifting first-time home buyers, act that where they could take that raises the penalty, like if people want to pull money out of their IRA, raises that from $10,000 to $50,000 to buy a house. There's also a first time home buyer tax credit, gives them $15,000 tax credit.
17: Yep.
18: Things like that. And then I just wish Congress would push these things. They never get enough done. Just drives me insane.
17: Well, they're all screaming affordability, particularly on the left. They're screaming affordability.
18: They say they're going to do stuff, and they don't.
17: But what they're doing, if you look at their platforms, they're trying to raise taxes and raise fees on everything. And it's like, why do you say that out of one side of your mouth, but you do the exact opposite?
18: Yep.
17: And people will still vote for them because they're saying they're about affordability, but their actions aren't about affordability.
18: And then so with these rates jumping up towards the sevens, Bruce, the sellers need to be a little more lenient. They need to watch, and the buyer just needs to maybe ask for another 1 or 2% in cost to use
17: Absolutely.
18: That for points.
17: Absolutely.
18: Those points, you can do the 6-month buy down. You can do a permanent buy down.
17: Temporary buy downs, permanent buy downs. But there are ways, my friends, to get that interest rate down. Listen, they're up, but I think we're going to continue to go up between now and Christmas. I just don't see I don't see a big break.
18: The war would end. And you just turn it.
17: Well, if the war ended, that would change everything. Yep. I just don't know what's really going to happen with that. I don't think that Trump really thought that through when he
18: was there. Another trigger besides, is it just the inflation numbers? Was that the trigger on the bond where the bonds rose from 4% to 5%?
17: Inflation is the number one thing, yep. Right? It's consumer confidence and inflation. But if you listen to Kevin Warsh when he came out after his announcement, after he raised the Fed rate, all of the economic numbers are meeting or exceeding, but people don't feel it. It's like there's less unemployment. People are making more money right now. But if you look at somebody, you go, you're making more money right now. Aren't you happy? They'd go like, I don't feel it. I just don't feel it. And that is because of inflation. And that's why they're raising interest rates to slow that down. Now, here's the thing. Even insurance, you know, insurance is down 13 to 15% right now.
18: XXC some bright news. Yep.
17: But guess what? You won't see a lower premium. Do you know why? Because the cost of things are more expensive. So you are getting a break on the insurance based on what they're charging you. But since it costs more money to insure that house, you didn't see a break in the insurance rate.
18: Well, I'm seeing it come down.
17: A little bit.
18: We're shopping that around. My Pine Street broker, John Tankersley, our good friend, I'm seeing those rates come down. And I'm seeing some great rates on that. I'm like, wait, you got what? And I'm hearing $1,500, $1,800 on the starter home instead of $2,500, $2,800.
17: That's beautiful. It's nice to see a break. I just don't think that it's going to be as much as people think it is. But listen, my insurance improved. 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
18: I just think now's time to be buying. 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
17: Yep. 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
18: It's going to cash flow. 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
17: balance sheets, letters from CPAs.
18: Yes, all that stuff. 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
17: Yeah, so what we've got right now is we've had an uptick in interest rates. So when people call me, they're like, what should I do? Should I wait for rates to come down? Or should I lock in right now? I am not confident that you're going to see a big improvement in interest rates anytime real soon. Now, maybe after the midterms, there's no telling what's going to happen. But I do see that interest rates are trending upwards. And until inflation is under control, bonds do not like inflation. So the bond market, it's like, no, we don't like inflation. And then interest rates go right up with it. So what do? You look for other opportunities. There are always opportunities. Do you think that Warren Buffett just hides when the economy goes south? No, he's in a buying
18: mode. He's relaxing. Isn't he retired or is he still on the board?
17: He is retired. He just stepped down, as a matter of fact. But, you know, he's still involved. 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
18: Well, I just want to mention one thing. I talk about real estate planning, and I talk about leapfrogging. These landlords here, this house got for $329,000. 1,600 square feet, 3 bedrooms, 2 baths. We decided not to rent this one because this is a young couple. They just want to get into a better school district, got 2 young kids. And I looked at the rents for them and where their rate was at and their cash flow. And I said, nope, this should not be your first leapfrog. And so we're on the market for $329. Okay. Great house. 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
17: all
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17: All gray and white.
18: Yeah, but they're, but not, when they deliver the house, it's all kind of plain vanilla.
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18: Welcome back to the Loveland Report and Loan Arranger Show. I am Cleve Loveland, Central Florida's voice of real estate alongside the Loan Arranger. I want to dive into some listings real quick, Bruce. And I've got a great little house here in Daytona Beach, 240,000, 1,600 square feet on a third acre lot. It's a manufactured home. Excellent condition. Owners just moved to a little larger house and got a little more house, a little less land to take care of as they are aging in place. Third acre for $240,000, Bruce.
17: Nice.
18: And
17: let me you just tell you, don't see how like that.
18: Let's talk how hard it was to fire their old realtor. Not because they didn't have a penalty to pay. Couldn't get a hold of them. Literally couldn't get a hold of them. And after months of trying, they just sat till the listing expired, and it expired. Never got a phone call. Don't know if the person died, retired, was on mission trips abroad. Who knows? And so always make sure you got good communication.
17: And don't sign a buyer broker agreement like if you're going out.
18: No cancellation penalty.
17: No
18: cancellation penalty. 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Apopka for $399,000. 2,400 square feet, three bedrooms, 2.5 baths, right off the 414 in Apopka. Great location. I mean, you can be 15 minutes. You can be anywhere from there. Hop right on the 414 and be on the 429 and head north, head downtown. But this house, the owner spent about $50,000 in extras. These solar panels are paid for.
17: I love it.
18: The back patio was a nice addition. 2,400 square feet and $399 for that one. New construction in the area is about $410, $420 for 2,000 square feet.
17: And you're getting solar panels. I don't know what the solar panels are worth, but got to be $20,000-$30,000.
18: Well, zero electric bill on that one. So, and then we got Waterside, Johns Lake. This is North Winter Garden, $640,000, 2,100 square feet, three bedrooms, two baths. 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Beautiful stonework and woodwork on the walls, $640,000 for that. And then we go to Sawgrass Bay. 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
17: That's great.
18: And all updated. Summer kitchen out back, nice fenced in yard. All the, you know, new construction, Bruce, you don't usually get window blinds.
17: No.
18: You don't get a fence in the yard.
17: No.
18: You don't get a summer kitchen.
17: No.
18: Sometimes you don't even get ceiling fans or lights. 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So give me a call if you want to take a look at those.
17: That's a 407. Lot of house. Five bedroom, yep. Three bath.
18: 407-352-8118.
17: All right, we're going to talk about what it takes to get a mortgage these days. 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
18: Love the DSCR.
17: We actually have full doc alternative programs that don't require what Fannie Mae has. We think Fannie Mae's rules are a little bit strict. Okay. There, and if you're comp, if you're a simple W-2 wage earner, then it's easy. But if you're a self-employed person, Fannie Mae and Freddie Mac have not made it pleasant for you. It's not me asking
18: death
17: for
18: by a thousand paper cuts.
17: I got to meet the guidelines just like Wells Fargo, Bank America, Rocket Mortgage. 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We don't make the guidelines. We adhere to the guidelines. So that's why our investors are so excited about our programs because we have alternatives that don't require all that mess. I got a client right now. 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When I get out of here, I'm going to talk to him about going with an alternative that will give him a little bit more breathing room because this guy is a real estate agent. 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I've got every loan program you could possibly think of. I've got buy downs. Buy downs are real popular right now. Builders are doing them. We do them. You don't have to go to new construction to get a great buy down. We can give you a 3-year buy down, 2-year buy down, 1-year buy down. Let's get the seller to pay it. Let's put Cleve and his team to work and they'll negotiate that for you so we can get you into a home that meets your payment rules, right? We think about that.
18: I got to tell you, Bruce, your pre-qual letters for our buyers, I just sent you another one. I just sent you another contact.
17: Thank you for that.
18: Gentleman needing your bridge loan. But it's, you say we need 3% in closing costs and you need to have X done.
17: Yes.
18: And you'll also help them with their credit score. You know,
17: yes.
18: Because the better the credit score, the better the rate, I assume. And it's just, it's funny. I have a contract right now pending and the lender keeps calling saying, I think we need to adjust the list price. The buyer needs more closing costs. And he calls back a couple days later going, no, we don't. And I finally got on the phone like, dude, figure out what you need. Stop. I mean, figure this out. Shouldn't you have known this before you even got,
17: he
18: thought I was talking crazy when I said, before, shouldn't you have known this all up front? Don't you have all the paperwork? And I got dead silence on the phone.
17: Of course you did.
18: So it just amazes me. Realtors, you want to make sure your buyers are good and they should be riding around the backseat of your car looking at homes because they can buy in the next 30, 60, 90 days. Have them call Bruce.
17: I'm going to tell you, I don't send clients out shopping unless I know they're approved. And a lot of clients may be resistant to that. They may be like, hey, I haven't even found the house yet. Why do I have to send you all my paperwork?
18: You're not getting in my car.
17: You know why? Because those are the deals that blow up. Those are the ones that you think the client is rock solid. Oh, he's putting 20% down. It's a conventional loan. He's got a 760 credit score. Oh, I didn't know he's paying child support.
18: My ex-wife has to sign off on that.
17: $3,000 a month and it didn't show up on his pay. That's why we get everything up front. It makes it easier. Plus, if I have all my docs up front and I've approved your file, then I can call the listing agent or Cleve and say, Cleve, this loan is done. I'll close it in 10 days. It's a done deal. I'll guarantee it. And then I can go to bat for you, my client, and let that seller know, the listing agent or the seller know that I will guarantee that I'll close your loan without any issues whatsoever, or I'll pay the seller up to $500 a day for every day that I miss that closing. I ain't paying no $500 a day.
18: Yep.
17: I can tell you right now, because I'm going to closing, because I was smart enough to get the work done up front. I don't hand out leads until I've got your client fully approved. Why do I want you out shopping for something only to find out? And Cleve just says that. He's got a call from another lender. They said, we need an extension. Next date, no, we don't need an extension. We do need an extension. We might need more documents. Why didn't you ask for that up front? Why did you write an approval letter the client was actually approved?
18: You know what happens when he asks me? If he does have to, I think he's got it together. We got plenty of time to close. If he does ask me for an extension, daily penalty, $50 a day.
17: Sure. Well,
18: this is a starter home price. It's a $270.
17: Tell him your lender gives $500 a day.
18: Yeah. So anyway, and that's my seller. Buying another house.
17: It'll domino effect if something falls apart.
18: I think they'll get it together, but I could just tell the person I was speaking to was very inexperienced. So save yourself some trouble. Call Bruce.
17: Call me, 407-250-9144. 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
18: Yeah.
17: Okay.
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18: Now,
17: they gloss over that pretty damn quickly. 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
18: Yep.
17: You can't do it on FHA, but you can do it on other loans. 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
18: Yep. 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
17: We do them all in-house.
18: Yep.
17: 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We're going to get on a Zoom call. We're going to price it out. 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
18: Yeah.
17: So I actually price it for them. 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Plain and simple.
18: But you don't ever have to do that.
17: I don't have to do that because we're direct, but I will. 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I will match or beat that rate. 407-250-9144 or WeBringYouHome.com.
18: 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I want to talk about seller activity, Bruce.
17: Yes.
18: When a house is on the market, this is the numbers that have rang true, whether it is $200,000, whether it is $2 million, whether it is it's just 10 to 12 realtors through, you get an offer.
17: Right.
18: Now, what happens is you get an offer, they bought something else. Probably two or three of those people bought something else. Because people are kicking it around. Some people have to sell their home. Some people haven't decided what part of town. Some people have decided what type of house. All these numbers. So this is what's worked for me for 35 years watching this. Sellers, you need to watch. Like right now, what just happened to buyers, if a buyer was good to buy up to 450,
17: yes,
18: they're only good to about 430 now, right?
17: That could be true.
18: 430, 435 with the way rates went from 6.25 to 7. And you got to be aware of that. You got to watch the market.
17: Absolutely.
18: And this is what I do with my sellers every week because I just had one that they wanted to try it a little higher. I said, okay. And then what happened? Six of their neighbors sold, all priced less than them.
17: Oh boy.
18: Within 3 weeks.
17: Oh boy.
18: And then our activity was slow. We got five people through and four out of five did send me feedback and it said overpriced, too small. So you got to watch these things. The market will speak to you. You know what your market value of your house is?
17: What somebody's willing to pay for it.
18: What you walk away from the closing table with.
17: You know what's interesting? Because, and I would bet you run into this from time to time. You get a client that you went out and met with, and they say, well, I had another realtor that they want to put the house on the market for $15,000 more. And listen, I'm just going to tell you how this goes, because here's the deal. Cleve would look at you and go, but there's been no houses sell for that in this price range. They're selling for this. Let's go look at what they have and what you have, and then let's price the market. Because here's what happens. That house sits on the market. Then you got a price reduction. Then you got another price reduction. Finally, it's meeting what you told them it was going to be to begin with. But now nobody wants to see that house because it's been on the market for 90, 120 days. Yeah. And everybody looks at it and goes, there must be something wrong with that house. It's been on the market 120 days.
18: And you got to watch. That's why you got to watch your competition, because I show my sellers, hey, here's what's within 3 miles of you. These five sold. And look at the square footage. Look at the inside of the house.
17: But here's what I see. Here's what I see with Cleve. So he'll come in there, and if you just listen to him, just listen to the guy, okay? 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
13: We're watching a lot of this rain dissipate right now across Central Florida, but it will be returning, especially during the evening. Heavy rain is possible across the area, and a few thunderstorms during the evening are also something we're watching. For Channel 9 Eyewitness News, I'm meteorologist Daniel McFarland.
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15: There's an accident that has 2 left lanes blocked. I-4 eastbound approaching Osceola Parkway. I-4 westbound delays between Sand Lake Road and 536. Heading over to the turnpike. So far, so good. Coming in accident and delay free. The beach line looks good heading eastbound towards the coast or westbound towards the airport. 417 is in the clear as well. From the WDBO Traffic Center, I'm Daphne Smith.
9: This hour was paid for by the host and does not reflect the opinion of WDBO.
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17: That'd be me.
18: We've been talking about rates. We've been talking about sellers paying attention to the market, what's going on. This segment, Bruce, I want to cover a little bit about Leapfrog. I just think that's a great way for people to get into real estate as landlords.
17: Sure.
18: I've got 70 landlords.
17: So let's explain what that means to people.
18: So leapfrogging out of your old primary. Instead of selling your primary, using that money for the next home, set that one up as a rental. You know the house. You know what kind of shape it's in.
17: Yes.
18: I'll help you judge that. I can tell you about what you're going
17: to
18: rent for.
17: If it's not the right property to do it, you'll tell them.
18: And most of the time it is, unless it's something people later in life, if they're 60, 70, and they're in a big, 4,000 square foot box, maybe not. Maybe we sell that, buy them a primary and another rental. There's all different stages of this, but that's what I help people do, because I want people to be about 50% in real estate and about 50% cash. I had somebody wanting to do their, one of our leapfroggers wanting to do their fifth home.
17: Yes.
18: And I'm like, do you have $50,000 in your savings?
17: Yeah.
18: And I got silence on the phone.
17: No, you need to have a little cash.
18: There needs
17: reserves.
18: To be some balance. But leapfrogging out of the old house, you got a better rate on it. You know it. You've probably been in it for a couple of years. It's appreciated. It's going to keep going up. You got a good interest rate on it. And
17: well, you think about that. You've got a home right now. And let's just say you want to buy another house, but you hate that rate. You hate the fact that rates are in the high sixes or sevens right now. And you've got a 3% fixed rate. I'm telling you, you're golden. Rent that house out. If you can come up with 5% to put down,
18: I got about,
17: maybe you can do an FHA loan with 3.5%, but you buy that new home with minimum down and you rent that home out. Now, if you don't want to be a landlord, Cleve will take it over from you. But if you do that, you're going to have positive cash flow more than likely because you got a 3% interest rate.
18: I've had some people in the past couple of years when rates have gone to sixes and sevens, it's going to take them another year or two probably to be positive. I move the rents up every year if possible. And most time it has been, even in this slow real estate economy. And you want to do that, but you know the house and it's just so simple. And I manage 90 doors, Bruce, and I think I've got maybe two people in the past 25 years that came to me and said, hey, I got 150 grand. Let's go buy something for rent.

0: essentially doing is keeping the home you've already got, turning that one into a rental property and going buying another one. And then you stay in that one for 2 to 3 years and you do it again. Now, this is what I did. Why did I do it that way? I didn't have 20% to put down to buy investment properties. But when in the mortgage business, I would look at people that I was doing mortgages for and I'd go, all right, this guy's got 5 properties already and he's trying to buy 3 more. This guy, on the other hand, owns no property. He's renting and he's the one complaining about buying right now because he thinks rates are too high. Yeah. I'm like, who's smarter over here? Because this guy over here is, he's leapfrogging. He's making all kinds of money.
1: What was your average net worth of a renter?
0: The average net worth of a renter is $10,500. The average net worth of a homeowner in the United States, posted right now, you can Google it, $396,500.
1: Yep. So
0: you tell me, which one do you want, 400 or 10,000? 400 or 10,000.
1: Yep.
0: It's a no-brainer, folks. And the longer you talk yourself out of becoming a homeowner because it's your credit, because it's your savings, because it's whatever the reason, stop doing that and get into a home. We're here to help you with that. It's not complicated. And believe me, every single one of you out there that's listening, it's either you or you know somebody that needs to become a homeowner. The problem is you're letting all the fake news tell you that it's unaffordable. I'm not going to tell you that higher rates make it easier to buy, but they do make house prices a little bit more affordable. Yeah. And I'm seeing indicators that sellers are going to get really, really realistic. They're going to have to, or their homes aren't going to sell. I want to ask you a question. Now, you may or may not know this answer, but I want your gut feeling. Do you think that home prices are going to come down a little bit with these rates going up?
1: It's hard to actually see them come down. Now, we might see my numbers I report. We might see prices like drop 1%, 2%. We might see that in the next couple of months, depending on how long the 7% lasts.
0: Yes.
1: But what happens, Bruce, is the ones that are on the market just sell fast when they're priced right.
0: Right.
1: You know, and what's, you know, even though prices came down, that seller probably bought that house 3, 4, 5, 7 years ago. And is making a nice profit, whether they sell it for $350 or $365. But with what happened to rates, that house for $365 now needs to be $350, or the seller needs to give 2 points. So that's the math you got to do.
0: I'm going to suggest that we really focus on buying some points from the seller right now. Yep. And that will get your payment affordable.
1: That plus your 6-month free buy down?
0: I'm telling you.
1: Tell everybody about that again.
0: So we just implemented this. So I haven't even done one yet. It came out like this weekend. We're ironing out the details, but we're going to give our clients on conventional loans. I don't know if it's going to be available on any government loans yet, but we're going to give you 6 months free 1% temporary buy down. So let's just put it in perspective. If right now a conventional loan was 7.25%, you're going to get 6.25% for the first 6 months. Now, are you able to buy it and get 6 months or get a year? Yes. Would you like to get 2 years? Yes, you can do it. But I'm going to give you 6 months free on a buy down. So that means that we'll be well through the midterms. We should know what's going on.
1: Yep.
0: This is going to put us, what, in February, sometime around that?
1: After that, if they're closing, if they haven't even written the offer yet, haven't done the loan yet.
0: Right. So, right. Yep. You got November.
1: Probably March,
0: December,
1: April.
0: January, February, March, April. Yep. You got April. Anything could happen between now. And if the rates continue to go up.
1: Do I get that on my DSCR? My DSCR I'm going to do?
0: Well, yeah. No, they're not doing temporary buy downs on that. We'll do permanent buy downs on that. But here's the thing. You can get into a home now. And if rates did continue to rise, you're protected. Your rate won't go up. It's going to be what it is today, even though I'm giving you 6 months free.
1: Yep.
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1: All right. So I got some emails, Bruce. Somebody asking me about when should they start looking for a house? Like, they got a house to sell and they're not sure. So first call, I always tell them, well, maybe you can do a bridge loan. If you can afford to buy without selling, I'd say do it.
0: Yes.
1: If you can't, they need to talk to you
0: about a bridge loan.
1: And then what I'll do for some sellers, I say most of them want to go look. I don't want to scare them, put them on the market and sell them in 2 weeks and all of a sudden they got to buy something.
0: Right.
1: I want them to know, let's say they're

0: selling for $400 and buying at $6. I want to take them out and show them $575 and $600 and $625 and find their must-haves and their wish list and go over that. And I want them to see some possibilities. They can't find the one because they might be, you know, might have their hearts broken if they can't buy right now or they have to have their house sold. But I want them to have an idea. So then when we get the contract on their house, they're in the car every day until they buy something.
1: Yes.
0: We've got 6 weeks to find them something, 7 weeks to find them something, and their house, that house is contingent on their home closing. Realtors, hear me. Do not ever bring me a listing contingent on one of your listings selling that you have not sold yet. You are wasting everybody's time. Has to be under contract, yeah. Bruce. And I
1: don't blame you.
0: Bless their little heart, real estate. I'm not going to do that.
1: Nope.
0: And so, because
1: they always fall apart.
0: If you're that weak of a closer, call me. I'll give you some coaching on it. Or that person needs to check on getting a HELOC.
1: So here's the problem with that. What that realtor is doing is they're uninformed as to how to guide their seller.
0: Yep.
1: That's what tells me. That seller has not been educated by the real estate agent, because the seller is saying, "Oh, I don't want to not have a buyer for my house and then go under contract. But then again, I don't want to go out and go under contract.
0: I don't know where I'm going.
1: And not have a seller to buy my house. I'm scared to do that.
0: Yeah.
1: You haven't had the right education. That's time to fire your realtor and give us a call, because we will educate you on what you can do. You may be able to do a bridge loan. Do you know that I have bridge loans that I'll give you 75% of your equity out of it?
0: Yep.
1: And here's the beauty. You qualify based on the new mortgage only, not your existing mortgage.
0: Yeah.
1: Not the money that I'm giving you out to put down on the new home. And then I can do a recast later on too. If you want to recast the loan, you want to put more money down toward it, I'll readjust your payments in the future.
0: Yep.
1: It's a no-brainer. Folks, you got to go to the right people. Stop thinking that your credit union or the Rocket Mortgage is the right place to go. I'm just telling you, I'll shop them for you, but you don't get the experience. I got a guy right now. He went to one of the federal credit unions here and said, "Oh yeah, they got a program for me. That's a no money down program." And by the time we were done and looked at it and analyzed it, I went, "Yeah, you can take it. But by God, it doesn't make sense to do it. It was a high interest rate. They were packing in the PMI into it, and the payment and the rate was insane, where he could have put 3% down on a conventional loan or even done his VA loan."
0: And you got to know your numbers. You got to know your numbers. I do for my sellers and my buyers when they're looking to buy something. I run a net sheet for them. And I've had realtors bring me offers, and I'm like, "Well, you're asking for $25,000 in closing costs on a $300,000 home. That doesn't make sense.
1: No,
0: you're not going to have that much cost." And they're like, "What do you mean?" And I have to send them over a net sheet that shows about what the cost will be. Or I might say, ask your lender for a good faith, but that even confuses them more. And so you got to know your numbers. I've had sellers that had their house overpriced with somebody else. I take the listing and I go over where they should be, and they're like, and I show them what they're going to walk away with, and they're like, "Oh, nobody ever did that for us." I said, "Nobody ever asked you your mortgage balance and said, we might sell for about this, and this is what you're going to walk away with?" Went over
1: commission. You're
0: kidding me. Oh, Bruce, it's just, there's such a low barrier of entry to real estate.
1: There's a very high
0: barrier to get kicked out.
1: Yeah.
0: So, and it's just, you know, I would ask, you got to ask somebody, if you're going to hire a realtor, if they haven't sold 20 homes a year for a decent amount of years, don't use them, but save yourself some trouble. 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Don't go with a hobbyist. Go with somebody who's probably sold one of those rooftops on your street, or help somebody buy it or manage it as a rental property.
1: Yep. Or call the loan arranger. Get your application made now. Let's do a soft pull, no hard credit pull. Get all your documents here. 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Let me fully approve your loan so I can send you out so you can look like a cash buyer. That's how you negotiate a good deal, folks. You don't go out there and then have the loan officer call the agent and go, "Yeah, we might need an extension. We've only been under contract for 3 days and you're asking me for an extension already. What's going on with this?" And you see that, don't you? It's laughable, isn't it?
0: I need 60 days to close.
1: Go to our YouTube page. You know, you can watch all this show on our YouTube channel at Bruce Woodburn, the Loan Arranger. Go to the YouTube channel. It's laughable. And listen, you as the consumer, you don't know. You're just being asked the questions by the lender, and you think that those are typical questions to ask. The problem is, folks, is you're getting guided in the wrong direction. Don't you want a strong lender that knows what's going on, that's not going to ask for extension, not going to nickel and dime you at the last minute for documents? Doesn't work out very well, folks, when that happens. 407-250-9144, or we bring you home.
0: Have a great weekend.
1: What's your number there,
0: 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Thanks for tuning in. We'll talk to you next weekend.
1: Thank you. Hey, folks, I want to talk to you a little bit more about something that is very personal to me. 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
12: Hey there, Central Florida, and thanks for listening to WDBO News here in Orlando. I'm Isaac Abdel Messiah with our top story. A new study showing people can suffer from sleep apnea for years or even decades without realizing it. Here's ABC News medical contributor and pediatrician Dr. Alok Patel with more.
13: Symptoms may be things as subtle as loud snoring or choking, or they may be daytime sleepiness or headaches. So you do not want to wait at all if you notice this or suspect these symptoms, because recent research shows us that looking at 500,000 Americans, the average age of diagnosis was 55. Over half of these people had hypertension.
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15: 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More details coming up.
12: 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I'm Isaac Abdel Messiah, continuing our team coverage. New footage has been released of Luigi Mangione's 2024 arrest 5 days after he shot and killed UnitedHealthcare CEO Brian Thompson outside a Manhattan hotel. Fox's CB Cotton in New York with the details.
16: The video shows officers patting down and handcuffing Mangione inside a McDonald's in Altoona, Pennsylvania on December 9th, 2024, 5 days after UnitedHealthcare CEO Brian Thompson was shot and killed in Manhattan. As officers question Mangione, they quickly begin to suspect that they have found the man at the center of the nationwide manhunt. The newly released video shows Mangione being strip searched and handcuffed again before he was placed in a holding cell. At the same time, officers at the McDonald's examined what they had found on him, the gun, ammo, and silencer tied to the murder, as well as a journal.
12: Mangione's federal sentencing is scheduled for December 18th. He pleaded guilty to 2 federal stalking charges resulting in death and faces up to life in prison. He also faces a separate New York State murder case, though his attorneys argue the prosecution violates the state's double jeopardy protections and should be dismissed. The Tampa Bay Rays host the New York Yankees for game 1 of the ALDS at Tropicana Field Saturday. Rays manager Kevin Cash says Drew Rasmussen will start against the Bronx Bombers, but after that, nothing's set in stone.
17: Our 5 starters throughout the course of the year deserve to pitch a really big role in this. How we're going to line them up will kind of be dependent on how we get through game 1.
12: The Rays went 7-6 against the Yanks in the regular season, and Cash expects a closely fought series with or without Aaron Judge. First pitch is set at 6:30 Eastern. And remember, WDBO Pays Your Bills is back and in its final week, and your next chance to win is Monday at 8 a.m. Download our app now so you're ready to win $1,000 5 times a day. 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I'm Isaac Abdel Messiah.
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15: We're watching a lot of this rain dissipate right now across Central Florida, but it will be returning, especially during the evening. Heavy rain is possible across the area, and a few thunderstorms during the evening are also something we're watching. For Channel 9 Eyewitness News, I'm meteorologist Daniel McFarland.
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14: There's an accident that has two left lanes blocked. I-4 eastbound approaching Osceola Parkway. I-4 westbound delays between Sand Lake Road and 536. Heading over to the turnpike. So far, so good. Coming in accident and delay free. The beach line looks good heading eastbound towards the coast or westbound towards the airport. 417 is in the clear as well. From the WDBO Traffic Center, I'm Daphne Smith.
2: This hour was paid for by the host and does not reflect the opinion of WDBO. Spanning the Pacific to the Atlantic and the heartland of America. From the Great Lakes to the southernmost point in the U.S., this is Guarding Your Nest Egg with Mike Lester. 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
18: Hey, we are glad to have you along today for Guarding Your Nest Egg with Mike Lester. Hello. I didn't know where I was going, Mike.
0: Cracking you up already.
18: I know, it's true. Hello, Mike Lester. That is what I wanted to say.
0: Oh, okay. Now that you got that out. Well, hello, Cheryl White. How are you today? It's a fabulous weekend we're having.
18: Yes, it is.
0: I hope everybody else is having the same.
18: You made me laugh. What
0: is it that's got you so choked up?
18: Made me laugh before we even started.
0: What I don't know?
18: Yes, for whatever reason, you said something about crochet.
0: I think it rhymed with something you said, and I thought about crochet, and then it brought back all these memories.
18: Mm-hmm.
0: And clearly, I don't know exactly what that is.
18: Yeah, so, especially when you said it had to do with two aluminum needles.
0: Well, I think a lot of people could relate to that. You asked me if I could do it. I said, I don't know. Maybe I could. It's complicated, Cheryl. We're talking 30 plus 40 years ago, but there's something that people, usually ladies, but guys can do it too.
18: Mm-hmm.
0: Where they just kind of sit there and they look very at peace, and they've got these two aluminum, they're not even needles, and they've got hooks on them, and they're usually vibrant colors. Usually like a purple one.
18: Yeah, but if they're using two with hooks on, that would be interesting, because knitting, they don't have hooks. They have pointy tips.
0: Okay.
18: Crochet has one.
0: So you could stab somebody with that could be like in a horror movie.
18: Yes. I've seen it done. Yeah. Okay. I mean, not in real life, but in a movie. Yeah.
0: Better walk that one back, Cheryl. Gee whiz. FBI is going to show up.
18: I don't know if I can say this or not, but my husband used to say that I wasn't a knitter, I was a hooker.
0: Gotcha.
18: Because you
0: did crochet.
18: Because I was a crocheter. Yeah.
0: Gotcha. But there weren't two hookers. It was just the one.
18: Yeah.
0: Okay. Okay, so, well, I walked by people that looked at peace,
18: mm-hmm,
0: doing this thing with yarn and shiny aluminum things. Hooks or needles or whatever. Yes. I just thought, well, that looks very peaceful. It just seems like a peaceful thing to do.
18: It very much is.
0: Yeah, I felt like there were two hooks, just one. Okay. Or if it's
18: two needles, one hook.
0: If it's knitting, it's two needles. And if it's crochet, it's one hook. Do I have this right now?
18: You got it right.
0: Okay.
18: Well, otherwise, how are you doing?
0: Doing pretty good. We're always doing something. It's always some sports at the Lester household. Right now, we're always doing swimming with Peyton. Finn's now on the most recent soccer team. So basically, I'm just hoping that the soccer game is the early one, not the late one. You want the 9 a.m. game, not the 3 o'clock in the afternoon. We're just smoldering hot. But things are going pretty good. So far, we've got the 9 a.m.s. So we're doing pretty good.
18: Excellent. Yeah. Excellent. Well, I hope the games go well.
0: They are going well. Yeah. And then that's, it's a team approach, right? So if everybody on the team is terrible, then you've got a lot of kids that don't really get a chance to win. If everybody on the team is good, they probably win a lot. If they're you got some good ones and some bad ones, which I think is how most teams should be.
18: Me too.
0: Then it's kind of 50-50. So it's nice. We got a pretty good group of kids, good team on soccer. So we'll win some, we'll lose some, and as they say, some will get rained out, but we'll go from there.
18: I learned something this week.
0: Okay. Something else. You knew things already.
18: Yeah. I learned something that I didn't know. How about that? I learned that there are more people age 65 and over in the world right now than there are children under the age of 5. First time that's happened, as far as we know.
0: Well, I realized that there were a lot of people over the age of 65. I didn't really equate it to people under 5. Okay. Yeah.
18: That's just kind of interesting. And something else that's interesting is that starting next year, everyone born in 60 or later will be approaching full retirement age, because it'll be 67 done over 67.
19: There you go. And why does full retirement age count, FRA as they call it? It's because, I mean, there's a lot of things, but it ties into your Social Security. And mm-hmm. it's not necessarily when your benefits are maxed out that they just call it full retirement age. But it's, you know, I want people to realize that full retirement age means for a lot of people, there are a lot of penalties associated through Social Security if you keep working and other things. I mean, it gets a little complicated prior to age 67. But 67 and up, it's a pretty clear path if you decide to take Social Security at that point. You haven't quite maxed it out because that's age 70, but you don't have to worry about a lot of the other things, penalties for continuing to work and making too much money. There's a lot of spousal benefits that are sort of keyed into that full retirement age thing. So a lot of people shoot for full retirement age. A, you get paid more than you do at, say, 66 or 65 or even 62, which is the earliest you could take it. But at the same time, it gets a little less complicated. So, all right, that's good to
18: know. Well, it was complicated because they had that scale, that graduated age. Mm-hmm. thing for a while. So you would be full retirement age at 66 in 2 months or 4 months or 6 months, but it'll be 67 in 2027 for all those folks born in 1960 or later. That makes it so much simpler.
19: Yeah, there you go. I remember that. There was a whole calculation to figure out when somebody's full retirement age was. And to your point, when I was growing up, it was 65. That was a magic number.
18: Yeah, that was it.
19: That was it. And then it was a number and a percentage of that number. It wasn't whole numbers. Now it's back to whole numbers. Okay. Mm-hmm. Even easier. Good.
18: So here's
19: good thing we do, in our plans that we do. So when we do a comprehensive financial plan, part of that is, hey, let's take a look at what your options are for Social Security. And let's make sure that given your situation, not that we have a crystal ball, but given your situation, let's look at all the options and let's make informed decisions. And that's important with Social Security. So.
18: It really is. Which is a perfect time for me to give the phone number to call because there may be some people who are wondering, wow.
19: Wondering about crochet versus knitting or?
18: Possibly. In that case, call me, not him. But if you want to talk about Social Security and how it applies to your retirement plan, and believe me, there are a lot of moving parts to Social Security that I think many people are unaware of, Mike. Mm-hmm. So the number is 407-606-6000. Call and we'll set up some time that you can talk about that and bring any of your other questions with you too. Call 407-606-6000. And coming up, we'll tell you more about how you can ask about the complimentary comprehensive financial plan from Talon Wealth too. And Mike, I saw a survey. It was actually a Japanese survey of the elderly. And this one went on for about 28 years.
19: Is this the one where the people in Japan live to be 120 years old and they're trying to figure out why?
18: No, that's a different thing. One. But this kind of applies
19: that
18: to
19: one?
18: That. Yeah, I do.
19: It was blue something. Okay.
18: Yeah, it had to do with what
19: food.
18: They ate and what.
19: Yeah, I think it had to do with purple potatoes.
18: And walking and things like that. Walking, can you imagine? Anyway, in this survey, they ask people, how long do you think you're going to live?
19: Okay.
18: So the people who gave the longest range forecast. So in other words, if they said 80, which a lot of people did because that was an age that just came up in how long people were living in Japan at the time. Mm-hmm. So a lot of people just picked that, 80. But the interesting part is, and I'm saying interesting a lot because I found all of this fascinating this week, the people who said they'd live the longest generally did, but many of them outlived their own forecast. So why is that? Don't know. But people who expect to live a long life generally do.
19: It makes a lot of sense.
18: At least in the survey,
19: yeah. I mean, but it was based in Japan,
18: mm-hmm,
19: right? So
18: we're
19: asking Japanese people what they expect. And then go, okay, so, well, I mean, obviously you could apply that anywhere. In a lot of ways, I'm applying that with conversations in the office that we're having with people every single week. And I mean, it goes into every financial plan. And I don't ask the question, how long do you think you're going to live? We make some assumptions. Typically, if you want to build a responsible financial plan, you need your money to last longer than you do, right? So if you take the average life expectancy of a man or of a woman, and you extrapolate it out, the average age isn't 95, right? Even though plenty of people will probably live to be 95. So often, and it's kind of, I wouldn't say it's typical, but it's pretty common in financial planning is to use the age of 95 as the sort of, we're going to run this plan to 80 to 95. And make sure that, okay, if you're invested in this way, what are your odds of not running out of money to the age of 95, given your expenses, given your investments, how much money you've set aside for retirement, what your income is, all of that. We put all of that into a plan. And so that's where that 95 comes in, because if you have a plan that runs and gets you all the way to 95 successfully, meaning you don't run out of money, then it's probably a pretty good plan. Versus if I ran a plan that was to 80 and say, oh, hey, listen, I ran this financial plan for you. Guess what? You'll be just fine as long as you don't live over 80. You know, you have 100% chance of success to 80. Mm-hmm. Well, it's not going to be a good plan. I mean, obviously the devil's in the details and you need to understand the numbers, but going to 95. When I'm having conversations with people about that and I explain that we run it to 95, a lot of times they'll push back and go, well, I'm just not going to live that long, but my wife's family, she's going to live that long. So when you do your plan, don't count me into 95, you know, certainly count her into 95, but, you know, just go ahead and figure I'll live to 85 or something. And they usually have a reason for that, right? It's an expectation just based on family history and what they've experienced. Now, you know, usually I'm explaining to them, well, here's the problem. If I run your plan to 85 and then you live to be 90, it's potentially not great, right? We want to make sure that we're being conservative with the numbers. In other words, I would much rather come to somebody with a scenario where I underpromise and over-delivered mm-hmm. rather than over-promising and under-delivering. And it'd be better to run a plan to 95, but unfortunately you made it to 85 and there was just extra money on the table, than running it to 85 and you lived to be 95 and it didn't come out quite right. So the numbers are important, and I agree with you, Cheryl. I think that people are pretty in tune to their own situation, and they can take a look at their family and their health and be pretty optimistic if they've generally got pretty good health. And then some people out there that, you know, maybe just in general aren't in great health, or they've just never seen someone in their family live past a certain age. They seem to be, you know, a little more pessimistic. And they might be right sure. or they might be wrong, but you got to be careful when it comes to the planning. You know, hope for the best, plan for the worst, right?
18: Of course, but yeah.
19: In this case, planning for the worst is not really the worst, because you live longer than you thought you were going to. So it's right. kind of like the best, you know, like you don't really want to be in a situation where like, oh, crap, I lived an extra 10 years. Oh, well.
18: Darn you know. It.
19: So it is what it is. But, it, you know, it all goes into the planning, and it's really, really important, you know, which is literally why every single week we're sitting down. I mean, you and I on the radio talking about this, or at the office and sitting down with individuals, say, hey, listen, I just want to figure this retirement thing out. I've got this much money saved. These are my expenses. This is going to be my income in retirement. This is what I would like to be able to do. I'm just trying to do the math on this to try to and figure out if it works and what's the best way to make it work. What are all my investment options? And then also, there are mistakes you could make along the way that could potentially get you off track, so I don't want to make that. But how can I be as efficient as possible moving forward? And that's the reason for sitting down, doing the analysis, doing the comprehensive financial plan, the income planning, the tax planning, the estate planning, all of that. And that's why we're doing it complimentary.
18: That's right. 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Stay with us. 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
12: Tennessee Governor Bill Lee said Saturday Prison Commissioner Frank Strada will resign following the failed execution of Krista Pike. Strada is expected to leave later this month. The Packers are in Florida Sunday to play the Tampa Bay Buccaneers. After 3 weeks, Green Bay has a 1-2 record while the Bucs are still winless. Kickoff Sunday is at 1 p.m. And a new Florida law is expanding the state's animal abuse database, giving shelters, rescues, and others more information to screen potential pet adopters.
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22: 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Now, back to Guarding Your Nest Egg with Mike Lester, the founder of Talon Wealth.
18: This is Guarding Your Nest Egg with Mike Lester, the president and founder of Talon Wealth. So, Mike, I bring up something that is causing a lot of anxiety right now. And that is, there are so many sensational headlines out there about the Medicare Advantage plans. Some of the providers are cutting coverage for 2027. Mm-hmm. And it is a big deal because hundreds of thousands of people will be or have been receiving letters in the mail informing them that their plan will not exist next year. Humana, I think United Healthcare, they're a couple of the big ones that are cutting out some of the plans that are more costly for them, they say.
19: Sure. And you said this was specific to Medicare Advantage?
18: Yes.
19: Yeah. For people listening, we're going through this personally right now in the family with my grandmother. So it's kind of a topical for me for that. But also, I think it's topical because we're right around the corner is open enrollment, which I'll get into. So let's dive into this a little bit when it comes to health insurance. Of course, I mean, this is something that we help individuals with. We're not out there promoting ourselves as a health insurance company, but most of our clients are retired and are close to it, and they need health insurance. And so we deal with Medicare and then also Medicare Advantage or Medicare supplements on a regular basis. So somebody comes to me and they go, hey, listen, Mike, by the way, Medicare kicks in at 65. I know many of you know that, but I just want to be clear. So Medicare kicks in at 65. You retire at 65. Then you have the option to get a Medicare plan. So they have what they call a Medicare supplement or a Medicare Advantage plan. And this is going to be a really brief summary, but Medicare Advantage is a lot of people are drawn to it because it's the least expensive way to get health insurance in retirement if you're 65 plus and you have Medicare. And I don't know the ins and outs of all the plans. We have a whole team that works on that for our clients and our listeners if you have questions. But the gist of it is some of those plans have a premium. Some of them, at least to my knowledge, they don't even have a premium. So you don't even have to pay a monthly premium. And then you'd say, well, what's the catch? And the catch in the past, at least, has been the benefits are the same but different. So if you think of a health insurance plan where you don't necessarily get to pick your doctor. You don't necessarily get to pick your hospital. You get the coverage, but you got to go to the doctor or the hospital or the nursing home or, you know, care facility that the plan says you have to go to. Again, I'm summarizing, but that's kind of what the Medicare Advantage is. So you get the benefit of spending less potentially. And then some people don't actually have to spend, you know, much of anything on a monthly premium versus a Medicare supplement plan where think of traditional insurance where you have a monthly payment that you make and you have a menu essentially and you choose the level of benefits that you want. And the more benefits you have, the more you pay. I mean, you could argue the quality of care is better with a Medicare supplement than Medicare Advantage. And you could also argue that the reason the quality of care is better is because you have a lot more flexibility, right? In choosing the care, right? Choosing the provider. And then going through this with my grandmother right now, I mean, I got a call from my mom and I mean, she's 98, right? So she's had a couple issues here recently. And I wasn't aware of this. Nobody told me, but she had gotten on a Medicare Advantage plan. And then she's recently had these issues. And so the care, and I'd say the quality of care has been disappointing to the family. There's a lot of things that, you know, my parents and I think should have been done for her that haven't been done or some choices that, you know, some things that we would have liked to see happen that they basically just said, no, we're not going to cover that. But from a timing perspective, the fact that open enrollment is right around the corner, I want our listeners to understand this. Open enrollment basically means you can switch to any plan that you want within the network. So, you know, there's different plans within Medicare Advantage and there's different plans within, you know, your traditional Medicare supplement. You can switch between plans. You can switch between Medicare Advantage to a Medicare supplement. So it's going to be in my grandmother's best interest because of her current issues health-wise to go ahead and pay a higher premium for her health insurance to get better care. And she's going to be able to do that even though she has pre-existing conditions because of open enrollment that's right around the corner. So I'd say anybody that is in a situation where they're transitioning to retirement or turning 65 and they have to choose a health insurance plan, it's very important to understand the difference between Medicare Advantage and Medicare supplements. And once you understand the difference, choose what's right for you. But then also, if you're stuck in a plan that you're not particularly happy with right now, understand that under open enrollment, you have the ability, regardless of pre-existing conditions, meaning health conditions, to go ahead and switch, which normally wouldn't be the case. And I think, you know, getting that information out there is really important. And also, Cheryl, I'll say this. All the insurance companies know this too. So, you know, starting in October, basically right now, we're going to be bombarded with TV commercials about Medicare insurance.
18: Yes, yes.
19: Right? Because all the insurance companies know that if you're 65 and up, right? So anything 65 plus, they can try to switch you to their plan, right? And bring you over as a customer. So the people that sell that type of an insurance for a living are going to be trying very, very hard to get you to work with them. And that's something else. You need to understand what all of your options are. So if you have questions about that, open enrollment, how it works, what all of your options are, we do that internally for clients. But again, we view it as a service more than a business model, right? If that makes sense. So we're not out there trying to get you the, you know, hey, how many health insurance plans can we say? We're like, no, listen, let's look at all of your options, help you make an informed decision. We're investment advisors, right? The better you do, the better we do. Because we're fiduciaries. And if we can save you money in your health insurance, it means there's more money in your investment account to help grow, which means we both win when it grows. So we're not trying to get you to spend more. We're trying to get you to spend less, but we still want you to have the right plan.
18: Yeah. And two things. Open enrollment starts the 15th of October. Mm-hmm. And the other thing is that if you receive one of those letters saying that your Medicare Advantage plan is being eliminated, no longer available in 2027, and you do nothing, you will automatically be enrolled in Original Medicare. So just something to keep in mind as you go through. Watch your mail. If you get something from the insurance company, you better open it this time of year.
19: Sure. Yeah, well, I'm not looking at that. Sure. I'm not looking at what you're looking at. But what that sounds like to me is they're just going to kick you back to Medicare and you don't have a plan. That's a problem.
18: Yeah.
19: Right? Because then Medicare only pays a portion of your expense, right? So yes. There's a hospital expense and a doctor expense. Medicare pays a portion of that. The reason for the Advantage plan or a traditional supplement plan is to pay what Medicare doesn't pay. And if you're in a situation with one of these Advantage plans where they just get rid of your plan and they sent you a letter and you didn't open it, next thing you know, you have a major expense. And I don't have all the details in front of me, but you could potentially be out of pocket 20% of some of the expenses, right? So imagine, I don't know, you had heart surgery or something like that, and Medicare was going to pay 80% of it, but you had to pay 20% of heart surgery is a lot of money,
18: mm-hmm.
19: you know? So, and that's just one example, and I'm pulling that out of thin air, but make sure you pay attention to that and make sure you understand your coverage. And starting October 15th, take a close look because you can review your plan, look at what all of your options are, and you can switch regardless of if you have pre-existing conditions.
18: So that's just one thing that Mike and his team discuss with you as part of the complimentary comprehensive financial plan. There are so many parts to retirement, Mike. 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Boy, Mike, you know, it is true. There are a lot of parts, a lot of moving parts to a retirement plan, and they're never set in stone. You don't make a plan and they go, okay, I've got my plan, I'm done.
19: Well, no, it really doesn't work that way. I'm kind of sad to hear sometimes when you listen to somebody marketing, you know, sort of their financial business, and, you know, they'll say things like, well, you know, I'm a fiduciary and I work with retirees and here's what we do. But then the explanation is they just make it sound very, very simple. Okay, well, I don't know. I hear things like, oh, well, we'll put a certain amount of money in this bucket, a certain amount of money in that bucket, a certain amount of money in this bucket, and everything's going to be okay. It's not that simple, because time is an issue over time, right? So any investment where you lock your money up for a long period of time is an investment where you lose the liquidity, you have penalties to get the money back out, you don't have any control over it for whatever period of time you're locked in. You know, it's just problematic. So you got to be very, very careful. And too many people are, and when I say people, too many advisors and firms are pushing products. And anytime you get into a product, you're working with at least a few different people, right? You're working with the advisor, you're working with the person who built the product, you're working with the insurance company or whoever else built it. So it's extremely complicated, and nobody really reads the fine print, and then they wind up getting stuck. So if you find somebody that sits down with you, explains to you all of the options, I mean, if you think you might like a product, well, get a second opinion. Let somebody who doesn't sell products show you the reason they don't sell products. Well, I don't sell products because I could do this. And if you say, oh, okay, well, I agree with you, she was, I didn't know I could do that, then you're like, well, yeah, that's why we don't do products. So, you know, second opinions don't mean you have to agree with us. It just means you're going to get a different look, right? Different set of eyes on where you're and what you're doing. You're going to get a different opinion, again, second opinion, and decide for yourself whether you think that's right for you.
18: Mike, after the break, can we talk more about investing in retirement?
19: Of course.
18: Great. I'd like to do that, because you were talking about it and I was thinking, you know, I would like to have a few more details on that.
19: Sure.
18: 407-606-6000 is the number you can call now. We'll be back, though, with much more as Guarding Your Nest Egg with Mike Lester continues. So stick around.
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12: 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Thanks for listening to WDBO News here in Orlando. I'm Isaac Abdel Messiah with our top story. At least one head is rolling in the wake of the failed effort to execute a death row prisoner in Tennessee. Details from ABC's Rachel Scott.
4: The head of Tennessee's prison system is now resigning after this week's botched execution of death row inmate Krista Pike. Governor Bill Lee making that announcement, saying Commissioner Frank Strada will leave his post sometime this month. Lee has now paused all executions in the state to allow for an independent review. This was the second failed execution in the state this year. Meanwhile, lawyers for Pike say that she's in critical condition and on a ventilator. Overnight, they asked for an emergency motion to preserve all the evidence related to the botched execution attempt.
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15: 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More details coming up.
12: 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I'm Isaac Abdel Messiah, continuing our team coverage. Former South Florida Congressman David Rivera is heading to prison for 10 years.
6: A Miami federal judge sentenced him Friday in connection to a secret lobbying campaign for Venezuela. Rivera was convicted in May of failing to register as a foreign agent and conspiring to commit money laundering. He has maintained his innocence. Rivera is also facing a separate federal case in Washington. Laurel Lee, WDBO News.
12: The New York Yankees are hoping to start the American League Division Series off this evening against the Tampa Bay Rays.
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24: Yankees fans are hoping to hear that a few more times this postseason as the Yankees head to Florida to take on the Tampa Bay Rays.
23: New York, New York.
24: The Yankees swept the Red Sox in the wild card series, only needing to play two of three games thanks to Ben Rice's bat and strong pitching staff.
25: They're doing a good job right now. So it's awesome right now. We're doing our thing. Let's keep going.
24: This best of five series has the Bronx Bombers playing two games south before returning to the Bronx for game three Wednesday. In New York, I'm Natalie Migliori.
12: Drew Rasmussen will get the start for the Rays, while Garrett Cole will get the start for the Yankees. And remember, WDBO Pays Your Bills is back, and your next chance to win is Monday at 8 a.m. Download our app now so you're ready to win $1,000 five times a day. 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
15: We're watching a lot of this rain dissipate right now across Central Florida, but it will be returning, especially during the evening. Heavy rain is possible across the area, and a few thunderstorms during the evening are also something we're watching. For Channel 9 Eyewitness News, I'm meteorologist Daniel McFarland.
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5: Look out for a new multi-vehicle accident in Osceola County this afternoon, blocking a shoulder eastbound on I-4 past Osceola Parkway, and congestion at World Drive over in Orange County. I'm currently seeing a southbound State Road 429 disabled vehicle at the turnpike blocking a shoulder as well, and bumper to bumper at eastbound I-4 from the 528 till the 536. From the WDBO Traffic Center, I'm Zach Wagon.
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18: Hey, I hope you're enjoying your weekend or whenever you happen to be listening to our show. This is Guarding Your Nest Egg with Mike Lester. I'm Cheryl White. And before the break, Mike, I asked you, can we talk about investing in retirement?
19: Investing in retirement.
18: Can we start with this, though? You mentioned products before the break. Can we define that? Because when you say that, I don't know that a lot of people really understand what you mean by products in this environment.
19: Yeah, you're right. I mean, product can mean a lot of things, right? So we're not talking about toothpaste or something. We're talking about retirement planning. So when I say product, in my mind, and I think in the industry, at least in itself, a product is something that to me is prepackaged, and it's prepackaged by a third party and then resold to investors. So if you think about, and I mean, there's a lot of different scenarios here. So a product could be, it could be a mutual fund, right? So if you have a mutual fund in your portfolio or your retirement account, your 401k, what have you, that mutual fund is going to have a name. It's going to have a ticker, which is, you know, how it's identified. And then it's going to have a prospectus associated with it. That's kind of how you get the details on your product. And if you took the time to dig into it, you'd find out that a mutual fund was, you know, potentially dozens, if not hundreds, of individual stocks or individual bonds that were prepackaged into this product where you buy one share and you get the product. And the idea of the mutual fund or the concept was to allow somebody to get diversification, because it can be hard to get diversification if you're out there by yourself buying individual stocks. Because if you had, let's say you had $100,000 to invest and you wanted to buy, let's say you wanted to buy 100 different companies, well, you could only put up to $1,000 in each company. Well, what if one of the companies had a stock price of more than $1,000 a share? And it's not very common, right? But if that was the case, you couldn't do it. So it was just an easier way to say, well, I want diversification. So a mutual fund would be a product that's kind of evolved into what's called an exchange traded fund. So we wouldn't recommend a mutual fund. We don't think they're nearly as efficient as an exchange traded fund. This has just been the evolution of investing, you know, over the in the past however many years. But an exchange traded fund, you could think of that as a product. So same idea. It's a fund. It's a product. There's maybe it's an index. Maybe it's dozens or hundreds of companies that you're invested in one share. But a product could also be an insurance product. So insurance products would be things like annuities, right? I mean, I hear them very, very frequently advertised on the radio. Sometimes they say it's an annuity. Sometimes they don't. Sometimes it's just an advertisement, which remind me, I'll kind of get into that in a second here. A particular advertisement, I actually just heard it yesterday, but, you know, advertisements about annuities. So an annuity is it's an insurance product. Annuities come from life insurance companies. So if you're looking into an annuity or you have an annuity, you might kind of scratch your head and go, well, why are life insurance companies putting together investment products? And they are, right? Their insurance companies are in business to make money. So traditionally, a life insurance company would sell life insurance, which you pay a certain amount for a certain amount of coverage with life insurance. We know kind of how that works, right?
18: Yes.
19: Different types of life insurance. But life insurance, not all, but many life insurance companies also do products called annuities. And there's different types. There's pretty simple annuities. They're just called fixed annuities or multi-year guarantee annuities. It's kind of like a CD. They might say, okay, well, instead of putting your money with the bank, put it with the insurance company for a period of time. Maybe it's 3 years, and then they'll tell you what the interest rate is. And, you know, for 3 years or whatever time period you pick, you get whatever interest rate they told you. It's pretty simple. That's pretty upfront. I don't have a big issue with that. in the sense that if they've defined the outcome, meaning you know what you're going to get paid and you know how long you have to stay, then it's okay, right? There's also what's called a variable annuity, and variable annuities, again, are still from insurance companies, not all insurance companies, but they're closer tied to the stock market. So you get ups and downs in the stock market. Internally, inside those accounts, you can choose how you want the money to be invested. And then those investments, again, depending on your on what you chose, if the stock market's doing very well and you chose the options that were in the stock market, you're probably doing well. If the stock market's doing poorly and you chose investments inside that variable annuity that are in the stock market, you're probably doing poorly. And then the one kind of in between the two would be what's called a fixed indexed annuity. And that's, again, a product, again, obviously from insurance companies. And that's somewhere in between the fixed annuity with just the fixed rate and the variable annuity that's in the market. And that's the one that you hear advertised most often because of the way that they're described. So that's a product. Again, the insurance company is the third party. I mean, in this case, it's not a financial advisor. It's an insurance agent, right? So insurance products are sold by insurance agents. If they sell you a fixed indexed annuity, in that moment, you're working with an insurance agent selling an insurance product that has an insurance license. The license to be a fiduciary has nothing to do with selling insurance products. So in that capacity, they're selling an insurance product to you. Other examples that could be packaged, I mean, there are several, but you'll hear about real estate investment trusts. So real estate investments where they're packaging real estate, you invest, and you know, for different reasons, but usually people would invest in those real estate investment trusts or REITs for income. There are people out there that have real estate where they want to defer paying the tax on that real estate. It's called a 1031 exchange, or also referred to as a Delaware statutory trust. I know I'm kind of getting into the weeds here, but you know, just kind of going through products. And so anytime you're investing your money, either pre-retirement or in retirement, and somebody's trying to sell you a product, I think you need to put your thinking cap on and just go, all right, listen, this person is incentivized to sell me a product because the third party or the company or insurance company that built the product is paying them a commission. And so if they can convince me to invest in this product, they get a commission. Are they working for me or are they working for themselves? And I think that's it's an important distinction, Cheryl, because there are a lot of people out there listening to sales pitches from people about certainly annuities. I already mentioned on the radio, there's a lot of fixed index annuities being pushed. Certainly, online, I see real estate investments being pushed. I see, in the day, people used to sell mutual funds that had, again, what was called a load on a lot of them that advisors would get paid. So anytime somebody gets paid before you get paid, meaning when you commit and you sign on the dotted line, that person is incentivized through a commission to get you to sign on the dotted line. You should be, you know, again, get your thinking cap on and go, okay, well, is there an investment where you don't get paid first? Right? Because the answer is yes. There are lots of investments where the advisor doesn't get paid first. And would it be better for me if I went with one of the investments that didn't pay you first, but maybe paid you, you know, a little bit along the way, as opposed to paying you up front without me knowing what the end result's going to be? The answer is yes. So, I mean, we really aren't advocates of the products, right? Whether it's annuities or other life insurance products that pay commissions, or whether it's real estate investment trusts or mutual funds or what have you, is literally because I think there's a conflict of interest between the advisor and the client to say, all right, well, if I sell you enough of this, I'm going to get a lot in commissions up front before you ever get paid. I think I'm not comfortable with that at all, right? So that's why we don't do it. I think it's a massive conflict of interest. On top of that, many, many of these companies, whether it's insurance companies or others, if you sell enough of their product, next thing you know, you get a free trip to Hawaii for you and your wife. Not just Hawaii, it could be anywhere, right? But they're,
18: yes.
19: I mean, they're it's just free trips and free this and free that. And there's just all this money involved that these advisors that promote products are getting that they aren't disclosing to the clients. And, you know, we're on the fringe of that world, right? I mean, I know as much as anybody about all of the different types of annuities and how they work. I know as much as anybody about not only how they work, how much people get paid to sell them. And there's just, to me, just something that just doesn't sit well. I mean, I think right now, the number's all over the place, but it's anywhere from, depending on how it's set up. But I would bet you that the commission on a fixed index annuity right now is probably averages somewhere around 8%. Upfront to the advisor that gets you to sign on the dotted line. They might argue, oh, yeah, I get 8%, but look at what you get. And I say, all right, well, what do I get? And they say, well, you get stock market participation, no risk of loss. I'm like, okay, but how much am I going to make? Right? Because it's great to not lose any money. How much money am I actually making? And if you look at the fixed index annuity products over the past 10, 20 years, the markets have blown them out of the water. right? And granted, you had to take risk in the market. But when you look at the spread between what the fixed index annuities did and what the market did, you wouldn't want what the fixed index annuity did, right? And then they say, well, we give you guaranteed income for life. I'm like, where does that money come from? Here's the part they don't tell people. At least I don't think they do. I haven't heard that they do. That money comes out of your pocket because you're pulling the money out of your own pocket to pay yourself. And then like you say, you should ask questions like, well, what does my beneficiary get? That's when it gets real squirrely, right? Because they're like, well, we don't really know. Like, no, if you're telling me I'm going to make a certain amount. Let's say they tell you you're going to get 7% a year. Well, if you tell me I'm making 7% a year, simple math tells me that on every $100,000, I'm getting $7,000 a year. So if I just pulled out $7,000 a year, my $100,000 should still be there for my beneficiaries, right? And then I promise you they will back up from that. I mean, I don't know what they're going to tell you, but they're not going to tell you, well, they shouldn't tell you $100,000 is going to be there because that would be a lie. They probably lose their license. So that's the difference between products. And then I'd say, well, does Talon have a product? I guess, but Talon's product is Talon, right? It's, okay, well, actively managed portfolios. We don't use products like annuities, real estate investment trusts, mutual funds. Our clients' portfolios are extremely liquid, right, depending on what you're invested in. We do have some structured notes that might have a timeline, but you're not penalized to pull your money out of a structured note. You just wind up with the current value. That's an explanation for another day, but there's no stated penalty to pull your money out of the investments that we're doing. It's just the guarantee, a

0: drinking out of a fire hydrant. If somebody went to talk to a firm that is promoting products, whether it's mutual funds or annuities or real estate investment trusts or something like that, if they're in business to earn commissions selling products, I am sure that they have really, really polished their sales pitch, right? I mean, they've spent years figuring out how to sell as much product as they possibly can. And I'm sure it probably sounds really, really great. I think the problem for a lot of people is they don't know the right questions to ask, and they wind up relying on what they're being told as opposed to what's in the fine print. And when you're signing, you're left with the fine print, right? Well, I didn't know that. You know, I've seen this a million times, Cheryl. People are like, well, I didn't realize that's what it was going to do. And then they go back to the advisor and say, well, I wouldn't have done that if I knew that was how it worked. And the advisor says, well, you signed it, you know, and then the person's just kind of stuck. So I would just advise anybody in that situation, just be wary, right? Trust your instincts. If it sounds too good to be true, it probably is. I can tell you there's no free ride. Guaranteed income for life. I define income as you're making money and you're spending your profit. The insurance companies define it as they give you a check for the rest of your life, but they can pull it out of your principal and your beneficiaries get less. Stock market participation and no risk of loss. It sounds really good until you see what your return is, right? You could do better in a CD. So why lock your money up in an annuity if you could do better in a CD? And this just comes from, you know, 25 plus years of experience, Cheryl, but we just invite people to come in and have a conversation, right? We're not trying to push you one way or the other, but I do think you should find a sounding board, and you should, if you want to talk to people that sell products, talk to people that sell products. And then also talk to people that don't sell products and compare the two for yourself.
1: 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You can also reach out to us anytime at guardingyournestegg.com. We have much more to talk about, much more to share with you on the other side of this break. So stay with us as Guarding Your Nest Egg with Mike Lester continues.
0: Hi, this is Mike Lester, host of the Guarding Your Nest Egg radio show. I've been helping individuals retire successfully for almost 30 years in Orlando, and I wanted to say thank you for listening.
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3: Tennessee Governor Bill Lee said Saturday prison commissioner Frank Strada will resign following the failed execution of Krista Pike. Strada is expected to leave later this month. The Packers are in Florida Sunday to play the Tampa Bay Buccaneers. After 3 weeks, Green Bay has a 1-2 record while the Bucs are still winless. Kickoff Sunday is at 1 p.m. And a new Florida law is expanding the state's animal abuse database, giving shelters, rescues, and others more information to screen potential pet adopters.
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2: Guarding your nest egg with Mike Lester.
1: Guarding Your Nest Egg, that's the name of the show. I'm Cheryl White, along with Mike Lester, the founder of Talon Wealth.
0: Ooh.
1: You like it when I do that big intro.
0: I don't know. You say it, then you go founder and president. I'm like, isn't that kind of the same? Maybe it's not. I guess you could be a founder and not the president. You know what? I got here first. Just say that.
1: I got here first. Yeah, I like that.
0: Just say that. Mike Lester, the guy that got there first.
1: You know how much I love yard sales.
0: Yeah, I do.
1: Yeah, and estate sales and things like that. I was at a yard sale last weekend, and you're never going to believe what I found.
0: A clock.
1: You're never going to believe it.
0: A gnome, a garden gnome, the best one ever.
1: That's not it.
0: You know what I haven't seen in years? A bird bath. Did you find a really cool bird bath?
1: Not this time. No.
0: But you have.
1: But I have before, yes.
0: Okay. Why don't people do bird baths anymore?
1: I don't know. I do like them.
0: All right. What did you find? I mean, it could be anything, Cheryl. It could be like a

0: Kiss poster from 1976 for all
1: that anybody. Would be so great, but no. Okay. I found a Ginsu knife.
0: Oh yeah, they still make those though. I don't know if that's did you try cutting a can and then a tomato right away? See what happened?
1: No, I didn't. Oh. But it made me think of all those great old products, like the chopper. I did find one of those recently too.
0: The chopper, the box, the clapper. I still like the is it the Wham How?
1: No, the it's the Sham Wow.
0: The Sham Wow. Yeah. Okay. Sham Wow. Still like the ShamWow.
1: Me too.
0: I never got one. I never got a clapper either. Did you buy anything from the TV? That should be, we should, if you know, yeah. Ask listeners, what have you bought from the TV?
1: Yeah, did you actually do it? And now, you know, in stores, they have the as seen on TV sections.
0: They do. Yeah. I think I'd rather do that.
1: I just was sharing. That's all.
0: Remember Topsy Tail?
1: No.
0: Oh. It was some kind of ponytail thing. I was in college when we did a marketing study on it. And then they go, yeah, the woman that came up with this idea of Topsy Tail, which was a piece of plastic, she made $10 million. I'm like, $10 million on a piece of plastic? I'm like, that's fantastic. Yeah.
1: Wow.
0: So I had an idea one time for an invention, but then I figured out somebody had already thought of it.
1: You want to share? Or
0: yeah, I'll share. Yeah, I'll quickly because I don't want to bore everyone. But, you know, it occurred to me that when you put your sneakers or any kind of shoe in the dryer, they just clank the whole time.
1: Yes.
0: And it just annoys everyone. And yes. I thought, you know what I've never seen before is this some kind of a basket that sits right in the middle and holds them. So they just sit there while, the hot air blows on them and they get dry. They don't clank around. And it turns out, I think Whirlpool figured that out too. I'm not, I wasn't quite as smart as I thought.
1: I have one. Yeah. But it was a great idea.
0: Yeah. In my defense, I didn't realize it was already invented and I thought I was a genius for.
1: Well, that is genius. So keep on coming up with those ideas and one day you'll be number one.
0: Okay. I could be president or something.
1: Yeah. And founder of it.
0: And founder. Yeah.
1: Stop it. Okay, was there anything else from our previous discussion that you wanted to follow up on?
0: We were talking about products and stuff. I just think, listen, it's your money. You worked hard for it, and you need to, make sure you protect it. So this ultimately, the decisions that you make on how to invest it are going to be based on what you think is best for you. So people are going to get pulled in a lot of different directions. There's plenty of great marketing out there. But one of the biggest issues when it comes to investing for people is people play in our emotions, right?
1: Yes.
0: And obviously, we're emotional about our money. We worked hard for it. It's invested. And part of that emotion is, people trying to scare you, right? Fear is a very, very powerful emotion. And so people trying to scare you against, gee whiz, if you're retired and you have your money in the stock market, what if this happened? What if that happened? And I just say there's a lot of people that, let's just say 20 years ago were like, I'm retiring. And so I'm just going to put my money in investments that are super conservative, or maybe use one of these products that promised stock market participation, no risk of loss, and they got out of the market. And I can promise you this, Cheryl, and anybody who's listening, I realize they didn't have a crystal ball and they were scared at the time, but fear was their motivation to move into something that is now probably just annihilated their retirement. Because just think of everything that's happened over the past 20 years, right? Not just how much the stock market's up. Look at inflation. Look at the cost of goods. Look at this. Look at that. Making those types of decisions based on somebody scaring you into going into a product certainly benefited the advisor that sold the product and got the commission. But that person has got a problem now because their money did not grow. The other day, I'm not going to do it now because I don't, honestly, I don't know what ChatGPT will tell me or, and I can't promise anything, but if it's accurate or not. But I did, out of curiosity, I asked ChatGPT, I was like, hey, what's the average rate of return on a fixed indexed annuity for the past 10 years or for the past 20 years or for the past 30 years? It was not good, right, compared to the overall market. And when I say not good, it's not that it just wasn't good. It was under what I think a lot of the advisors are promising people, but also very, very problematic when it comes to inflation and the cost of things now. So people are underwater. I think they've had to change their lifestyle. So I think you need to find a way. This is why I talk about this all the time, Cheryl, and why if I seem passionate about it, it's because I am. You need to know what your options are, and products probably aren't the solution, because even though you get a guarantee, look at all the people that have to get paid before you do, right? So if it's an annuity, the insurance company gets paid, the advisor gets paid, everybody gets paid, then eventually you get paid. But how does that work? And then what is the return really going to be? And if it's a long enough period of time and your return is low enough and you don't have access to get that money and reinvest it because you have to pay a penalty to get back out when something better comes along, you just wind up stuck. So there are plenty of great investment options out there. And typically what we do at Talon Cheryl is just have a conversation. If you're a very, very conservative investor, let's just make sure we look at very conservative investments. If you're a moderate investor, let's look at moderate investments. If you're an aggressive investor, let's look at aggressive investments. But one of the things that, I know for certain, you don't have to rely on third parties or individuals that are selling third-party products for a commission to make your retirement work. If you're working with the right financial advisor, they can build investments for you that can provide what you're looking for. So, you know, again, maybe you're conservative, moderate, or aggressive. Maybe you want growth. Maybe you want income. Maybe you want a combination of both. If somebody actually takes the time to sit down with you and build it out for you and explain how it works and not lock your money up for long periods of time with penalties to pull your money out, your chances of being more successful in retirement are way, way better, even if it's just because you have the flexibility to make changes along the way. I mean, I've seen time and time again, I'll sit down with individuals who have half their money locked up in a product. You know, they're restricted on what they can pull out. And if they try to pull the money out, they pay a massive penalty to do so. First of all, there's a million problems with that. But one of them is, okay, you're locked into whatever that return is that you can't control, which, as we said, on a lot of these investments is very, very low. When opportunities arise, which I promise you they will in your lifetime, right? So if you're 60, you know, to us, you're looking at 30 plus years of retirement. You don't need to make commitments at 60 or 65 or 70 that last a lifetime. You know, you need liquidity. You could make short-term commitments on some things, but you need the ability to take advantage of opportunities when they arise. And all that's really, really important. So I guess what I'm trying to say, Cheryl, is we can literally sit down with you and help you build what it is you're looking for, but we're building it with you. 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And I just think that's really, really important. 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
1: 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Mike, before we wrap it up today, I had someone ask me again recently about why $250,000 saved for retirement. And we have just enough time for you to explain that to us before we wrap it up.
0: Why 250? Well, it's, again, we're not trying to exclude anybody. I just want to make sure that we are working in the best interest of the people that work with us. And the reality is when it comes to building, and so again, if it was a product, Cheryl, then it wouldn't matter. I mean, you know, it could be 10,000 or 50,000 or 100,000 or, you know, something under 250, because it's just a product. You just put your money in and you get what you get. But when you're sitting down with individuals and building investments for them and their situation, the investments become inefficient under a certain dollar amount, meaning we need to be able to justify our fee. And what I mean by justifying our fee is you need to be net of our fee doing better than you could do on your own somewhere else. And less than 250,000, I think there's efficiency with great companies like Vanguard or companies that are going to be able to provide you with a diversified portfolio of ETFs. Now, there's not as much management or active management, you know, or as many options as we have, but the options that we have typically require more than $250,000 to be efficient. So I'm just trying to be a good fiduciary and say, hey, listen, it's not that we wouldn't like to work with you. It's just I feel like it's not in your best interest to work with us less than $250,000, because I think you could go somewhere else and do better.
1: I want to give you the number again, because I bet you have questions that you'd like to ask, and we want to make sure we get you the answers to those questions. 407-606-6000. That's the number, or you can reach out online at guardingyournestegg.com. So, Mike, we got a lot of calls this week, but chances are we missed one or two.
0: We do, because we're too busy, as my dad used to say, flapping our gums.
1: Yeah, so, you're right.
0: Yeah, we're too busy talking, but we'll call you back.
1: All right, thanks again for joining us, and we will bring you much more next week right here on Guarding Your Nest Egg with the founder and president of Talon Wealth, Mike Lester. Have a good one.
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4: 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I'm Isaac Abdel Messiah with our top story. A new study showing people can suffer from sleep apnea for years or even decades without realizing it. Here's ABC News medical contributor and pediatrician Dr. Alok Patel with more.
5: 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Over half of these people had hypertension.
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7: 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More details coming up.
4: You're currently listening to Orlando's Severe Weather Station. I'm Isaac Abdel Messiah, continuing our team coverage. New footage has been released of Luigi Mangione's 2024 arrest 5 days after he shot and killed UnitedHealthcare CEO Brian Thompson outside a Manhattan hotel. Fox's CB Cotton in New York with the details.
8: The video shows officers patting down and handcuffing Mangione inside a McDonald's in Altoona, Pennsylvania on December 9, 2024, 5 days after UnitedHealthcare CEO Brian Thompson was shot and killed in Manhattan. As officers question Mangione, they quickly begin to suspect that they have found the man at the center of the nationwide manhunt. The newly released video shows Mangione being strip searched and handcuffed again before he was placed in a holding cell. At the same time, officers at the McDonald's examined what they had found on him, the gun, ammo, and silencer tied to the murder, as well as a journal.
4: Mangione's federal sentencing is scheduled for December 18th. He pleaded guilty to 2 federal stalking charges resulting in death and faces up to life in prison. He also faces a separate New York State murder case, though his attorneys argue the prosecution violates the state's double jeopardy protections and should be dismissed. The Tampa Bay Rays host the New York Yankees for Game 1 of the ALDS at Tropicana Field Saturday. Rays manager Kevin Cash says Drew Rasmussen will start against the Bronx Bombers, but after that, nothing's set in stone.
9: Our 5 starters throughout the course of the year deserve to pitch a really big role in this. How we're going to line them up will kind of be dependent on how we get through Game 1.
4: The Rays went 7-6 against the Yanks in the regular season, and Cash expects a closely fought series with or without Aaron Judge. First pitch is set at 6:30 Eastern. And remember, WDBO Pays Your Bills is back and in its final week, and your next chance to win is Monday at 8 a.m. Download our app now so you're ready to win $1,000 5 times a day. 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I'm Isaac Abdel Messiah.
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3: 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Triple Team Traffic.
13: Look out for a new multi-vehicle accident in Osceola County this afternoon, blocking a shoulder eastbound on I-4 past Osceola Parkway and congestion at World Drive over in Orange County. I'm currently seeing a southbound State Road 429 disabled vehicle at the turnpike blocking a shoulder as well, and bumper-to-bumper eastbound I-4 from the 528 till the 536. From the WDBO Traffic Center, I'm Zach Wagon.
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14: 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I'm Greg Rhodes, sitting here with... 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Or if you have a comment during the show, go and use that open mic feature inside the WDBO app. You can also check out the website over at refreshcomputers.net. Or you can stop in at the Refresh Computer Superstore in Longwood at 820 East State Road 434, just 3.5 miles east of I-4. Store hours are Monday through Saturday, 9 a.m. until 7 p.m., which means if you're listening to the show here on Saturday, you still have time to stop by. They'll be open until 7 p.m. today. And now, back to David Levitt and Adam Littlefield. David, welcome back to the show. We're so happy that you made it to the, what do they call that, the great wide open and then back, right?
15: Oh, yeah. Thanks, Greg, and thanks, Adam. Good to see you guys, and good to be back on the show after being gone for 2.5 months.
16: It's good to have you back.
15: And, man, I tell you, what a trip that was. I'll just go over a real quick recap, and then we'll get into what we're going to talk about today, tech stuff, you know. So, yeah, we drove up to the Arctic Ocean, all the way up to the top. Can't drive any further. You know, in January, I drove south as far as you can drive down in South America. And so that was kind of cool. That was a very difficult drive, getting up to the Arctic Ocean and turning around and coming back. Drove all through Alaska. I mean, all through Alaska. Wherever you could drive, pretty much we hit that road, you know, and went into some crazy places and back through Canada and then down the Pacific coast, down to Baja, California. I keep wanting to call it Baja, Mexico, because it's Mexico. And by the way, Baja, California means lower California.
14: Yeah.
15: So
14: makes sense.
15: And I'm so surprised they didn't rename it to Baja, Mexico. Is that
14: right?
15: Because it is Mexico.
14: Right. But then we'd have to, like, what's upper? It'd be have to be like Alto, Mexico.
15: Or I guess
14: like
15: so. That, right? Yeah, exactly. And so we kind of rushed out of Baja because Hurricane Polo was coming.
14: Oh, yeah.
15: And so we had to get in and get out. We planned to spend a couple weeks down there, but we ended up spending 5 days. That was it. So, but still worth the trip. And we, on the way home, we got across the Mexican border back in the U.S. And we were in Yuma, Arizona. And that's when it just hit me, guys. It was like, I kind of thought of the Forrest Gump movie when he ran for 3 years. And he's got this long beard. And
16: I saw that post on Facebook, Dave.
15: Yeah, I put it out there. And I thought, I got to find this picture because this is exactly how I feel. And it was like, I'm tired. I think I'm going to go home now.
14: Yep. You got the hat. You got the T-shirt. It's time to
15: head That's on. Right. Time to head on home. So we got home yesterday. And so, or day before yesterday. But anyway, here we are. Let's talk about some tech talk stuff. So today, we're going to talk about a few things that you might be interested in. if you have been hacked or you think you have been hacked, we're going to go over a few things that you should do right away and or as soon as possible. And so we'll talk about that in more detail. And we're going to talk about Refresh Plus, antivirus plus package that we sell at the store where we help keep you safe. And then we're going to go into how to stream music free. Remember years ago, it used to be illegal. You know, think of the Napster days where, you know, Napster was out there and then had all this and it was file sharing going on and all this.
14: Oh, LimeWire.
16: I was about to say LimeWire.
14: I burned a few computers on that.
15: Yeah. And but now you can do it legally and there's all kinds of really nice ways to do that, you know, getting free music on, off the internet. So we're going to talk about how to do that. And then we'll finish the show today about, you know, speaking of music, you know, how to find the name of any song playing in seconds. So that's kind of a cool trick. So let's get right into the first segment, how to take back a hacked email or Facebook account.
16: It's pretty pretty panic-inducing getting hacked into. I know we get a lot of customers into the store because this is something that is real and it does happen. It's not something that you can just safely think, oh, this will never happen to me, because realistically, it can. If you've ever used the same password, even, you know, for the same account twice, there's a chance that there could be a compromise to happen.
15: That's right. And we've talked about that in other shows where you how to try to keep yourself as safe as possible by, you know, not reusing passwords, using a password manager, you know, and then a second factor authorization, that kind of stuff that you can do that'll help keep you safe. But still, you know, people still get hacked and it happens. And so what we want to do is try to take some of the panic out of that when you get hacked and talk about
16: the first few steps to kind of put a blocker down, because the quicker that you can at least stop it, the quicker you can recoup from it.
15: Yeah, and why don't you go ahead and talk about that, Adam?
16: So the first step, and really this is the one that matters, and that really matters how fast you do it, is changing the password on the account you may think has been compromised, especially doing it from a device you trust.
15: Right.
16: Your phone, your own computer, you know, don't go to the library trying to change the password there or something. This is something where the moment you suspect something's going on, there's no harm in changing your password.
15: Right.
16: The only thing you've got to do is just make sure you notate down to yourself that you changed your password.
14: And like you mentioned, it really helps to do it from a device that you've used before for this account, because Facebook and a lot of the other social media accounts will recognize devices you've used before. If it's something that you haven't used before, there's going to be additional steps to verify that. You might not have the time to do that.
16: Right. And a lot of these sites can even tell if you're using a different network. So, for example, if you have a laptop, you're at home and that's where you normally use it, then you go to maybe Refresh Computers. We're trying to help you recover an account. Sometimes even being connected to our network, the system will say, hey, this is not familiar. You know, try to use a different device on a familiar network. So it's important to make sure that it's going to be something that's familiar for your account, which is normally at home on your network. Changing that password, again, that's the first biggest step you can take. And it kind of stops a lot of the motion that people have when they start getting into your accounts.
15: That's right. Well, and there's going to be cases where you can't change your password.
16: There will be.
15: It's too late. Yeah. So, but you don't really need to panic. Not yet. We're going to go into some steps that you can take if you can't get into your account.
16: Before we get into that, I do want to mention as well, two-factor authentication is another thing I would say. Setting up on any of your accounts will be the best thing to stop people in their tracks. Once you set it up to say your phone number, get your code, there's not a way for someone to intercept that if they have access to your account. Most of the time with two-factor authentication, if you try to change the phone number or the email, it has to send a verification code to that phone number or email first.
15: Right.
16: So that's another way to really just stop who's ever getting into your account or, you know, getting into other accounts as well. You know, if you had one that got compromised, it doesn't hurt to go through and change other passwords and enable two-factor authentication as well.
15: Well, there is one possible exception to that. It's rare, but it happens, and that's a SIM card theft.
16: That's true, yes.
15: When people actually steal your SIM card, now there's electronic SIM cards.
16: Yeah, eSIM. Right?
15: So they're more difficult to hijack, but if you have your SIM card stolen, they can basically use it, and that's got your phone number on it.
16: Right.
15: So they can use it for the second factor two-factor authorization. But very rare that that could happen, but it has happened.
16: A lot of these compromises, you know, they try to target quick scams that they can pull. Something like your email account or your bank account. Those are the main ones that these people try to get into first.
15: Of course.
16: But it is still a case where I have seen some T-Mobile accounts or AT&T accounts, just carrier accounts, that got compromised because of a reused password. And like you were saying, Dave, SIM theft, it happens. And as soon as they can get into your carrier, it's a big mess.
15: Right.
16: So that's the major one I would say also to lock down is your carrier account. That's another one to think about. So like you were saying, Dave, sometimes you can't go through and change the password, especially if they've changed it on you already. You can't change it from one you don't know. So there are some precautions that are set up for some services, such as Facebook. You can go to facebook.com/hacked. Pretty much what that is their direct page to begin account recovery. So you don't have your password. They do have other ways to verify the account is yours. It may take a little bit, but you got to be patient with the process because it's an actual human verifying, you know, your account. So you have to just wait a little bit and they can normally get you back in. And for Google and Gmail, they have account recovery page. It's kind of the same thing. You go through, it may ask you, accounts you've emailed before or if you have security questions set up.
15: Right.
16: You know, just anything that Google can ask or even Microsoft, I know, does it.
15: Yeah.
16: Make sure that it's you trying to reset your password.
15: And you just have to be patient through that process.
16: Exactly.
15: But that process does work.
16: It does.
15: It works. So, you know, you might want to take a look at that. And, you know, if you miss any of this, by the way, you can recap all of this by going to our website, refreshcomputers.net, click on the podcast link in the upper right-hand corner, and you'll be able to hear the show in its entirety. Not only that, you can sign up for notification whenever the podcast is published on the website, and that way you will get notified via your email. So you can do that by just going to any page at refreshcomputers.net, put in your email address there at the bottom, that's all we ask for, and you'll be notified whenever the new podcast is published, like this one. You may want to go back in. And what's really cool too now is there's some voice to text translations going on. And so when we talk about going to websites that we just talked about, like going to Google, going to Microsoft, Facebook,
16: right,
15: in order to recover your password or recover your account, basically, because your account may have been hijacked,
16: right,
15: these will be documented right there on the page. So you'll be able to read the exact URLs to go to. So
14: you don't have to worry about breaking out a pen and paper and writing it down while we're talking about it. It's all already recorded.
15: It's just there through the magic of AI. You know, it knows that we've trained it. Well, if we're talking about it, it'll put it there.
16: Well, Dave, you've been out of rotation for a couple months. It is SI now, super intelligence.
14: Super intelligence.
15: Is it SI?
16: It is, yes.
15: Okay, we got to talk about that though.
16: That's a whole other thing. I don't understand, me personally, the push to calling it super intelligence.
15: Well, there's AGI.
16: AGI, which, you know, that tells me, it does everything.
15: Oh, AGI is what is the end goal.
16: Exactly.
15: Basically, that's when they can completely think on their own, right? Yeah. And do things and react and AI, but I haven't heard the SI one yet.
14: I think it's just sometimes our president likes to be the one to name things.
16: Exactly.
15: Oh, could be.
14: So they recently had their the artificial intelligence meeting there at the White House, and he signed a new executive order that changes any government documents that reference artificial intelligence will now reference it as super intelligence instead.
16: Yeah.
14: So that's for the federal government that they will be referring
15: super
14: to it as
15: super intelligence.
14: Huh. Elon Musk had to correct himself during his conversation there at the White House with the president to rename that. But
15: well, gee, that's sort of an oxymoron with government itself. So I don't know. No matter who's there.
14: It's an interesting case to be sure. And there's been a lot of development in AI here recently. We're starting to see a lot more of these sandbox incidents of AI kind of getting out of the sandbox that we'd love to kind of recap with you a little bit here.
15: Oh, yeah.
14: On one of these episodes. That'll be interesting to see. It's interesting to have Dave back after all these different things have been going on.
16: Well, months, yeah.
15: I got to ask this too, Greg. You should know this. Is it really true that the new
14: America.gov.
15: That website, the document that everybody signed to make that a reality had the United States misspelled?
14: It did. The word United States under the president's name misspelled.
16: I believe it was Unsted States,
14: So they might have to revisit that.
16: That's memorialized because that takes a lot of motion to fix that spelling error now.
14: And I think that's the same document that they changed it over to super intelligence. So it might have missed that typo there when they used it to review the document.
15: I don't know. I mean, it's just, you know, I just think government, okay, that happens. That's the kind of thing.
14: Right.
16: There's a lot of stuff I'm sure we'll have to catch you up on, Dave. There's been a lot of changes, a lot of stuff that even just AI facing for us as consumers has changed as well.
15: Yeah, I admit I have to get caught up on some stuff because I have been out in the boonies. Just out, and you know, our goal is when we're traveling is be away from everything. And you know, even when we sleep at night, it's in some remote place somewhere usually. And, you know, not we don't do RV parks unless it's an absolute necessity. We just avoid them, you know, and so we're out boondocking everywhere. So, and I'm not listening to one piece of news at all.
14: That's the best part about it, right? I think that's honestly the best part about it.
16: You know, you're disconnected for a couple months and you come back and it's October. It's Cybersecurity Awareness Month.
15: That's right. It is.
16: Of any time for a month to come back, I think you chose the best one, Dave.
14: And that's why we're going to talk about next. We're going to talk a little bit about an Antivirus Plus program there at Refresh Computers. It's called Refresh Plus. We'll get into it coming up next. 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
4: Tennessee Governor Bill Lee said Saturday Prison Commissioner Frank Strada will resign following the failed execution of Krista Pike. Strada is expected to leave later this month. The Packers are in Florida Sunday to play the Tampa Bay Buccaneers. After 3 weeks, Green Bay has a 1-2 record while the Bucs are still winless. Kickoff Sunday is at 1 p.m. And a new Florida law is expanding the state's animal abuse database, giving shelters, rescues, and others more information to screen potential pet adopters.
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20: 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They fitted me with those Good Feet arch supports, and I can only tell you this, I feel better. 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
14: 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I'm Greg Rhodes here with David Levitt, president and founder of Refresh Computer Superstore, and technician Adam Littlefield. 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
15: All right. Thanks, Greg. And thanks, everybody, for listening to Tech Talk with Refresh Computers. It's great to be back. And if you miss anything in the first segment, we talked about what you can do if you think you have been hacked. So some really important information there that you can review and, you know, maybe keep in your back pocket by making sure you subscribe to our emails whenever we publish a new broadcast like we're doing on this one. 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
16: Quick summary,
15: 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And and that's always there on the website. So once it's published on the website, it's always there. You can always refer to it.
16: And that's going back years with other shows, exactly. Other information that we've put out there. And we've had a lot of information to share over the years. A lot of good information to know.
15: Definitely. And we have a little AI agent that you can, when you go to the website, the little agent will pop up and you can actually ask it about, hey, what was the show about XYZ? And it'll take you right to the show, right from there. So
14: ask it for Greg's funniest jokes.
15: That's right. Yeah. Tell me, yeah. What were the funniest things Greg said?
14: One result.
15: And so anyways, that's a pretty cool thing that you can do. And right now I'm going to let Adam talk about Refresh Plus. One of the things I'm going to add about Refresh Plus before Adam starts talking is the fact that the price of that, it's been the same price for years.
16: It has been.
15: And it's less than half of any comparable service out there. At less than half. And it's some really, really good features about it that you might be interested in. And Adam, you start with the price and then tell everybody what it is.
16: So Refresh Plus, it's a program we have that is $90 per year. Pretty much it's per device. You can set up any amount of devices you want on it, but it is $90 per device. Pretty much what this provides is the first thing and the major thing is antivirus. Provides Bitdefender antivirus, which is what I would consider is one of the best in the industry for just protection. It's something that links into our system. Refresh Plus gives us a lot of information about your system, such as the health of certain things in the computer, if there's any errors, blue screens, things like that come up that we actually take a look at and just make sure that there's not anything going on with your system that can cause you problems.
15: And there's automatic notifications,
16: correct.
15: Right? That something might be going on.
16: Yeah, there's automatic notifications for that, as well as any detections with the antivirus. Mm-hmm. And again, this is $90 per per year for this service. We also do provide up to 3 free remote sessions per year, 30-minute remote sessions. So if you've got something going on, you don't have to lug the computer all the way into our store. You can give us a call, and we can remote into your system directly from our side and kind of go through it with you like we are there on the computer with you.
15: And for example, if you are not a Refresh Plus customer and you need a remote session for us to check out something, how much do we charge for that?
16: That's normally $50 per half an hour.
15: Right.
16: So, you know, three remote sessions already has it there. But the comparison I do like to put out there is, you know, comparing this just to other antiviruses that are around the same cost, you are getting so much more.
15: Right.
16: One of the best antiviruses in the industry.
15: No kidding.
16: On top of it.
15: So it's the antivirus plus monitoring to make sure.
16: You've got us, our technicians, you know, taking care of your computer in the background. The people that you already trust to bring your computer into are the people that are making sure that nothing's going to happen while it sits at home. So, and again, if there is something that goes on with the system, you can always bring it into us. And if you are part of Refresh Plus, that puts you in our priority queue, our rush queue. So it'll be the next system that if we have to go to a lead technician, it'll be touched on and work next.
15: Basically the fast pass line.
16: Exactly.
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4: Hey there, Central Florida. 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I'm Isaac Abdel-Messiah with our top story. At least one head is rolling in the wake of the failed effort to execute a death row prisoner in Tennessee. Details from ABC's Rachel Scott.
5: The head of Tennessee's prison system is now resigning after this week's botched execution of death row inmate Krista Pike. Governor Bill Lee making that announcement, saying Commissioner Frank Strada will leave his post sometime this month. Lee has now paused all executions in the state to allow for an independent review. This was the second failed execution in the state this year. Meanwhile, lawyers for Pike say that she's in critical condition and on a ventilator. Overnight, they asked for an emergency motion to preserve all the evidence related to the botched execution attempt.
23: This is
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8: I'm Channel 9 Eyewitness News meteorologist Daniel McFarland, and we're tracking plenty of rain out there over the next 48 hours. More details coming up.
4: 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I'm Isaac Abdel-Messiah, continuing our team coverage. Former South Florida Congressman David Rivera is heading to prison for 10 years.
9: A Miami federal judge sentenced him Friday in connection to a secret lobbying campaign for Venezuela. Rivera was convicted in May of failing to register as a foreign agent and conspiring to commit money laundering. He has maintained his innocence. Rivera is also facing a separate federal case in Washington. Laurel Lee, WDBO News.
4: The New York Yankees are hoping to start the American League Division Series off this evening against the Tampa Bay Rays.
24: Start spreading the news.
25: Yankees fans are hoping to hear that a few more times this postseason as the Yankees head to Florida to take on the Tampa Bay Rays.
24: New York, New York.
25: The Yankees swept the Red Sox in the wild card series, only needing to play 2 of 3 games thanks to Ben Rice's bat and strong pitching staff.
26: They're doing a good job right now. It's awesome right now. We're doing our thing. Let's keep going.
25: This best of 5 series has the Bronx Bombers playing 2 games south before returning to the Bronx for game 3 Wednesday. In New York, I'm Natalie Migliori.
4: Drew Rasmussen will get the start for the Rays while Garrett Cole will get the start for the Yankees. And remember, WDBO Pays Your Bills is back, and your next chance to win is Monday at 8 a.m. Download our app now so you're ready to win $1,000 5 times a day. 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I'm Isaac Abdel-Messiah, WDBO News.
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3: We're watching a lot of this rain dissipate right now across Central Florida, but it will be returning, especially during the evening. Heavy rain is possible across the area, and a few thunderstorms during the evening are also something we're watching. For Channel 9 Eyewitness News, I'm meteorologist Daniel McFarland.
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4: Orange County this afternoon, keep an eye out for slight bumper-to-bumper traffic on both sides of I-4 at the attractions, but a disabled vehicle first at eastbound I-4 and 441. Westbound I-4 and the turnpike, another shoulder block due to the same incident. The rest of Seminole and Osceola counties this afternoon are completely up to speed. From the WDBO Traffic Center, I'm Zach Wagon.
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5: 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I'm Greg Rhodes, sitting here with David Levitt, president and founder of Refresh Computer Superstore, and technician Adam Littlefield. 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Or if you have a comment during the show, we would love to hear it. 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You can also check out the website over at refreshcomputers.net, or you can stop in at the Refresh Computer Superstore in Longwood at 820 East State Road 434. That's 3.5 miles east of I-4. Store hours are Monday through Saturday, 9 a.m. to 7 p.m., and that means if you're listening here on Saturday, you still have time to stop by. They'll be open until 7 p.m. today. And now for David Levitt and Adam Littlefield.
6: All right. Thanks, Greg, and thanks, Adam, and thanks, everybody, for listening to another edition of Tech Talk with Refresh Computers. In this segment, we're going to talk about streaming music made easy. And, you know, nearly every song ever recorded, you can listen to for free now. And I remember the day, you know, not too many years ago, that that if you were listening to a music for free over the internet, you were kind of feeling like maybe you're doing something a little bit
7: flying
6: shady.
7: Under the radar a little bit.
5: The FBI was about to bust into your room and take you into custody, right?
7: You're going to get that letter from Bright House, you know, mentioning we've noticed unauthorized traffic or
6: that's
7: something
6: right.
7: like that.
6: Yep. That's right. but you know, now you can do it and just feel good about doing it.
7: Yeah, bright as rain.
6: Yep. And it's okay. And we're going to talk about ways to do that. And I'm going to let Adam jump in right here.
7: Yeah, it's something that I've done just since I was a kid, being able to stream music. Before I get into it, I do want to talk a little bit what streaming music actually is, because it's something that, you know, it's changed so seamlessly, we never really thought about it, you know. Mm-hmm. Gone are the days of loading up your iPod with MP3s. There's
6: right,
7: no MP3s
6: right.
7: that live on your device anymore. Streaming music is exactly what it sounds like. Same thing as streaming TV. Is it's just going over the internet. Any songs, millions, like Dave said, almost any song is available online. It's like a faucet for music. You can just open it, turn it on, and just browse.
6: As long as you have access to the internet.
7: Exactly. So there are a couple ways to do it, and you don't have to pay, really, to have good service for this. I know, Dave, you said that your preferred music app has always been Pandora.
6: Yeah.
7: Which is one of the apps that has a really good free version. Mine was always Spotify. I used that back when I was probably 15 or 16 years old, just the free version of it.
6: Right.
7: Until I got my first job, and then I started paying for it. And I even pay for a little more to have a family plan to save a little bit of money, because it's myself and a couple of my household members that I have on that plan. So I use Spotify. And Greg, yours, you said at home is Amazon, correct?
5: At home, we use Amazon Music. So we are Amazon Prime subscribers, which I know a lot of our listeners probably are. And I think probably both of you guys are, if I'm not mistaken. Right. So you actually already have access to
6: free music,
5: 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Right. Now, you might not be able to pick each individual song you want to listen to because, again, you're not paying the additional fee.
6: Right.
5: There's no commercials.
6: It's just streaming.
5: No wide open library. So
7: And that's
5: really handy.
7: And that's something, you know, I always remember playing around with the free version of Spotify was you couldn't pick what song you wanted to listen to.
5: Right.
7: But with Spotify, you still can go through, create playlists. You have liked songs on the free version. Me, I found out if I just put all my favorite songs in one playlist, eventually I'll listen to some of the songs I was wanting to listen
5: They'll
7: to.
5: They'll eventually get played.
7: It's a very small closed loop there. A little loophole for that. 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I know Greg as well, the WDBO app is another great streaming app.
6: That's right, and that's something I didn't realize until we were talking about it during the break, is that the app, what's it called now?
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6: And each one has that open mic feature.
5: So if you're someone that's an old-time listener to radio and love the all-request hours or putting in requests for songs.
6: Yeah, the days of calling the DJ, right?
5: Yeah, exactly. Right. So you don't really call the DJ anymore. You use that open mic feature, and it's all inside each of those apps.
7: And correct me if I'm wrong, Greg, but with those apps, you don't have to be in the area to pick up those stations then.
5: That's exactly
7: right.
5: It goes
7: through your data.
5: So our friend Dave just came back from his long road trip. He could have listened to WDBO his entire time from up in Alaska all the way down into the Bajas. So.
7: Right.
6: You know what's crazy is that when I'm normally just driving around, I'm listening to the WDBO app all the time. Mm-hmm. But when I'm on a trip like that, I got everything turned off.
5: Sure.
6: Man. I'm not listening. I'm not listening to anything. No news, nothing.
5: Right. But if you are someone that's driving around the area, or if you're someone that for work has to drive all around the state, the WDBO app, you can download it and it comes in crystal clear. I know sometimes we get some complaints about our reach with our some of our signals. So you download that app, completely crystal clear all over the state,
6: it's
5: all over the country.
6: That's why
5: all over the world. We've had people call in from the Philippines on vacation. We've had people give us open mics via that app all the time. So it's a fantastic use for that. And again, for some of the music stations, they use it for request hours and stuff like that. So that's your opportunity to still stay local and connected with your favorite DJs and some of your favorite radio personalities, but kind of help develop the product that you're wanting to listen to.
7: And I think that's awesome, actually, having each of the different stations having an app, because that, to me, actually, is a little bit more than what these free music streaming apps can give you, like Spotify and Pandora. Because you are getting a little more targeted listening, like you're listening to the radio just in your car, but you're listening through your phone instead. So those are some great ways to listen for free. And there's still more of them. Like you had said, Greg, Amazon Prime gives you Amazon Music if you're subscribed with that. YouTube also has a free way to listen to almost anything. So there's a lot of free ways to really do this. But again, I have mentioned there are paid tiers for these services as well. And one of the main things that the paid tier normally does is it can remove things like advertisements.
6: Right.
7: So I don't think it would really work for, you know, the radio to app apps. But, you know, you can have a ad-free listening on Spotify, Pandora, Amazon, whichever it may be that you pay for. You can also choose to have offline listening.
5: Right.
7: That actually lets you locally save some of the songs through the app. So it's not like the traditional loading your iPod with MP3s. The app itself just caches it. So say you're in the middle of nowhere Prudhoe Bay, Alaska, and you've got no service. You know, you can still listen to your favorite podcast or your playlist because it is localized saved to your device.
6: Yeah, and I think of like when I used to ride my bike or used to jog a lot, and I would always want to listen to the playlist that was stored on my phone, like in Apple Music.
7: Right.
6: So... and then I remember the day that Apple, when they changed everything around, and all of a sudden it was just, I mean, you can still store it on your phone through Apple Music.
7: Yeah.
6: But when they switched to cloud-based stuff, they took it all off my phone, and then I had to download it again. Now the phone gets so full of stuff, I don't have room for all the music I used to have localized on my on my iPhone. So now I use the cloud service.
7: And that was one I even completely forgot. It slipped my mind. Apple Music is another one of those that, you know, you can pay, and it is another music streaming service. I can't even remember the name of Google's. I don't even remember if Google has
6: Google Play, I think.
7: Google Play is
6: a Play Store.
5: Yeah, that's where they have all where like you can download albums and music.
6: Right.
5: And they don't stream through that, which is it's always been interesting that Google
6: Well, you buy the album.
5: You can still buy the albums and download individual tracks and things like that. But
7: to me though, I mean, every Android user I've met doesn't use the built-in Google Music app. It's always, you know, what the ones I've been mentioning, Pandora, Spotify, you know, it's I don't think Google really has their sights set on a music streaming platform, which I think is fine. They've got other stuff to manage.
5: They've got a lot going on.
6: That's true. That's true. And you know, but we talk about this as if it's just something really easy for most people to do. And it's sometimes it's just not. I mean, a lot of people, you know, struggle with, I can't get this figured out. I want to be able to listen to my favorite radio or my favorite music and it's hard for me to get it figured out. So that's one of the things that we will help you with at Refresh Computers. You can, you know, bring your device.

0: Yeah.
1: I'm just laughing.
2: People like what they like, right?
3: Yeah, exactly.
0: Well, but I'm laughing because you have to kind of be careful with that, because there was a song that Hank Williams Jr. III, which I didn't even know was around.
3: Yeah.
0: I knew Hank Williams, of course, and Hank Williams Jr., but if you didn't know, there's actually Hank Williams Jr. III, and he sounds more like his grandpa.
2: He does.
0: He does. I mean, not his dad, and he's really good. And somebody told me about him, so I'm using Pandora, and I'm looking him up, and there he is, and I said, okay, play his music, and then make me a playlist with similar music.
3: Mm-hmm.
0: I don't know if Hank Williams Jr. III wrote some really raunchy lyrics.
2: He went through a stage.
0: Did he? Because the stuff that came up on that playlist, you don't want the kids around.
2: You know, recently he's kind of toned it down a bit, but couple of years ago when he first started kind of hitting it out there, he had some, he had some interesting tracks.
0: Yeah.
2: So I can see that. I can see Pandora being a little confused on that one. Yeah.
3: I know with my personal experience using Spotify, it has Smart Shuffle where it'll try to add in songs that are like the genre you're listening to, which could end you up in the same boat, Dave.
0: Yeah.
3: But I know Spotify specifically has an Ask AI, it's in beta, where you can tell it, make me a playlist of this many songs, I want only these genres, refer to this playlist and my liked songs, just give it all these parameters, and it will build you a playlist within minutes.
0: Well, why not?
3: And you can tell it however many songs you want in the list, and it'll make that playlist for you. So it's you know, there are a lot of options now for music streaming, and I know I have a lot of customers that come in still have hard drive full of MP3s, and they are categorized and alphabetized by the artist and
2: like
3: the album.
2: People.
0: Yeah,
3: there is an art to that, and that is an art that I will say personally that these apps to me could never replicate.
0: They can't.
3: No.
0: Yeah, and that's pretty much what I used to have on my iPhone.
3: Yeah.
0: Yeah, sort of like that. Yeah,
3: You know, that's sometimes I think the best way to have it, because you just, like Greg said, you know, sometimes you just know what you want to listen to, and you know exactly where to go and pick from it. And sometimes these apps, they can get a little carried away trying to suggest some new listening to you. I know every day I open up Spotify and it says, you know, hey, here's this suggested playlist that we've curated just for you. And I always dismiss it because I just want to listen to the same two songs while I drive to work.
2: What happened to the days of burning CDs or ripping a song off the radio onto your cassette tape or anything like that? I loved being able to do that. Girlfriends of high school past giving me a CD. I still have a CD from my current wife that she gave me when we were in high school together.
0: Right. Oh,
2: as
0: wow.
2: Like a dating anniversary gift.
0: Oh,
2: so,
0: yeah.
2: Those memories can't be replaced with some of these kinds of things. I think that's I think that's a piece that we're missing moving forward with the streaming platforms and world. But
0: and you had to really work to get those.
2: You had to work to get those. Yeah.
0: I remember. Yeah, and then now I'm thinking way back. I mean, I made a cassette tape playlist for my high school girlfriend, and it had a lot of Elvis songs because she loved Elvis.
3: Right.
0: And
3: I even had a customer before who loved burning CDs and had asked me, I helped him out and everything, and asked me if there was an artist I like, and I threw Elvis out there because I even like listening to a little bit of Elvis.
0: Yeah.
3: Comes in the next day with just a CD that was just a bunch of different songs. He's like, I made a couple playlists here just for you. And you know, you don't get the same feeling of that by making a playlist and sending someone a link.
2: Yeah,
3: there's no, you can't reproduce that feeling.
0: It's like, sort of like a handwritten thank you, right?
2: Yeah.
0: There's nothing like it's, you know, you took your time, you wrote it by hand, and so when you give somebody something they burned on a CD, it's kind of like that.
2: It shows a little bit of effort, right?
3: The streaming services are great, but you know they I don't want to say they kill the nostalgia, but they've created nostalgia.
2: So definitely looking back. And music will always help to bring us together in certain things and stuff like that. And it will always be a topic that we'll be able to talk about, including right here on this show. But, you know, some of those things, you look back and you're like, we're never going to have that again, right?
3: Right.
2: But one of these days, tell us a little bit of story that you have relating to music. What do you think of the new streaming services? Do you have an old girlfriend or boyfriend that you made a CD or a tape for? Let us know. Use that open mic feature inside the WDBO app that maybe you could be streaming to and listening to us here right now on. We'd love to hear your comments about that. Coming up, we're going to have our tech tip of the week. If you can't figure out the name of that song that you're listening to, we'll be able to help. 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

0: Now, the three big things you need to know, powered by Mark Spain Real Estate.
1: Tennessee Governor Bill Lee said Saturday prison commissioner Frank Strada will resign following the failed execution of Krista Pike. Strada is expected to leave later this month. The Packers are in Florida Sunday to play the Tampa Bay Buccaneers. After 3 weeks, Green Bay has a 1-2 record while the Bucs are still winless. Kickoff Sunday is at 1 p.m. And a new Florida law is expanding the state's animal abuse database, giving shelters, rescues, and others more information to screen potential pet adopters.
2: M580 WDBO.
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12: All right. Thanks, Greg. And thanks, everybody, for listening to Tech Talk with Refresh Computers. We talked in the last segment about how to get free music and not feel guilty about it at all.
17: Music for you and maybe some music that's not for you, too.
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17: Right.
12: And if you miss any of that, if you want to catch up on it, go to refreshcomputers.net, click on the podcast link, and you'll be able to hear the show in its entirety. Or better yet, go down to the bottom of the page there. 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That's all we ask for. And you'll be notified automatically whenever a new podcast or radio show converted to a podcast is published on the website. And there will be tips in there actually written out that you'll be able to read, so you don't have to have a pen and paper handy when you're listening to the show or listening to the podcast. Well, you know, oh gosh, I got to take notes of this. No, you just look right there on the website, right, and it'll be spelled out for you.
17: Yeah, if you're listening, driving right now, please don't take out a pen and paper. You can go to our website and recoup this. All right, it's something that I say is pretty useful. I've used this before trying to figure out, you know, what song's playing. You go to a store or something, there's a song playing that just you like.
12: Yeah,
17: you don't know the name of it.
12: Yeah, it's like, gosh, I know this song, and you know, I would be a terrible contestant on Name That Tune. I should get this, you know, and I don't know.
17: Well, there's ways you can actually figure it out now. So I know on iPhone, you can ask Siri just what song is this. Kind of hold the phone towards where the music's coming from, and Siri can generally pick it up and tell you what song it is. Same thing on Android devices. You can ask Google. It's kind of transitioned into Gemini now, which is even better at identifying it.
12: Mm-hmm.
17: Again, just ask what the song is, and in a few seconds, it'll tell you the name.
16: I've even seen it where you can hum the song. You don't even have to actually get like the actual song playing. You can hum the chords, and some of these can actually pick it up. Now, it depends on if you have a tune or not. Mm-hmm. You might not be someone.
12: I was just going to say, that probably wouldn't work for me.
17: Right. But these tools, they're getting pretty good at trying to identify what songs it is. There's even, you know, some free apps. One of them is a name that's been known for a long time, Shazam.
12: That's like the original
17: app, the original one
12: that you would download to use to identify a song.
17: And I believe on Google Pixel smartphones, there is an option in your phone settings. I can't remember where it is off the top of my head at the moment, but I do know it exists, that lets it so whenever your phone is locked, you can look at your lock screen, and if there's music playing, it will show you at the bottom music heard nearby, and it'll show you the title of a song, or maybe the last one it heard maybe a minute or two ago.
12: That's cool.
17: It's a cool feature, I think, because my girlfriend has caught some songs that were at Disney that she's heard, could not figure out what song it was, and we walk in somewhere quiet, she pulls out her phone, and there it is right there, just on her lock screen.
12: Well, and we talked about Shazam.
17: Right.
12: And on an iPhone, it's built in, actually, on an iPhone now. And it's not something you really have to download.
17: No. On Android, you still have to download it, but Android has Gemini.
16: The actual Shazam app, yeah.
17: So there's a lot of competition.
12: Oh, yeah. Well, you can actually add the Shazam button to the control center.
17: Okay.
12: You know, where you set up all the things you want to access immediately. There's a Shazam button now that you can put there.
17: I wonder if there's a way that you can bind that Shazam action to the action button on the side of the new iPhones, where they replace the switch. You know, I wonder if you can bind that to the action button. That'll be something I'll have to research. I'll have to look into that.
12: That's a good possibility. And you know, folks, listen, I want to just reiterate that if you missed any of today's show, you can go to refreshcomputers.net and click on that podcast link in the upper right-hand corner. We had a really important segment in the beginning of the show about what to do if you've been hacked or if you think you may have been hacked. And there's some very, very specific and important steps that you can and should take. And so you can also call our free tech support hotline, which is 407-478-8200, and we can guide you over the phone. And you know, so again, refreshcomputers.net, click on that podcast link, and you'll be able to hear the show in its entirety. And that's all we're going to have time for today. Stay tuned, because tomorrow morning will be a fresh show, and we're going to be talking about how to stop overpaying and still have plenty of speed on your internet connection.
17: Yep.
12: So that's it for today, folks. Thanks again for listening. This is David Levitt, owner and founder of Refresh Computers. We'll be talking to you again tomorrow morning.
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1: Hey there, Central Florida, and thanks for listening to WDBO News here in Orlando. I'm Isaac Abdel Messiah with our top story. A new study showing people can suffer from sleep apnea for years or even decades without realizing it. Here's ABC News medical contributor and pediatrician Dr. Alok Patel with more.
19: 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Over half of these people had hypertension.
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21: 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More details coming up.
1: 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I'm Isaac Abdel Messiah, continuing our team coverage. New footage has been released of Luigi Mangione's 2024 arrest 5 days after he shot and killed UnitedHealthcare CEO Brian Thompson outside a Manhattan hotel. Fox's CB Cotton in New York with the details.
22: The video shows officers patting down and handcuffing Mangione inside a McDonald's in Altoona, Pennsylvania on December 9th, 2024, 5 days after UnitedHealthcare CEO Brian Thompson was shot and killed in Manhattan. As officers question Mangione, they quickly begin to suspect that they have found the man at the center of the nationwide manhunt. The newly released video shows Mangione being strip searched and handcuffed again before he was placed in a holding cell. At the same time, officers at the McDonald's examined what they had found on him, the gun, ammo, and silencer tied to the murder, as well as a journal.
1: Mangione's federal sentencing is scheduled for December 18th. He pleaded guilty to 2 federal stalking charges resulting in death and faces up to life in prison. He also faces a separate New York State murder case, though his attorneys argue the prosecution violates the state's double jeopardy protections and should be dismissed. The Tampa Bay Rays host the New York Yankees for game 1 of the ALDS at Tropicana Field Saturday. Rays manager Kevin Cash says Drew Rasmussen will start against the Bronx Bombers, but after that, nothing's set in stone.
23: Our 5 starters throughout the course of the year deserve to pitch a really big role in this. How we're going to line them up will kind of be dependent on how we get through game 1.
1: The Rays went 7-6 against the Yanks in the regular season, and Cash expects a closely fought series with or without Aaron Judge. First pitch is set at 6:30 Eastern. And remember, WDBO Pays Your Bills is back and in its final week, and your next chance to win is Monday at 8 a.m. Download our app now so you're ready to win $1,000 5 times a day. 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I'm Isaac Abdel Messiah.
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1: We're watching a lot of this rain dissipate right now across Central Florida, but it will be returning, especially during the evening. Heavy rain is possible across the area, and a few thunderstorms during the evening are also something we're watching. For Channel 9 Eyewitness News, I'm meteorologist Daniel McFarland.
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2: Orange County this afternoon, you're going to be under speed on both sides of I-4 at the attractions, and eastbound I-4 delay between State Road 536 and the 528. A crash as well westbound on the 528 at Orangewood Boulevard and International Drive, blocking the right lane. Westbound I-4 and the Turnpike, a shoulder blocked as well. From the WDBO Traffic Center, I'm Zach Wagon.
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3: 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I'm Greg Rhodes here with Larry Perry on the show that can help you with any vehicle problems. 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
4: Hey, thank you so much, Greg. Hey, welcome to the Master Mechanic Show. It's a little after 3 o'clock here on a Saturday afternoon. We got a little sun breaking through here in the great big town of Chulioda, so hopefully it stays like that. I probably got some plans this afternoon for a two-wheel vehicle, if you know what I mean, Greg.
3: Those sound like great plans if we can keep this rain away. We've been seeing it. I was trying to work on the truck earlier, and just rain kept me away from it.
4: Yeah, okay, it'd be a real pain. It looked like the weather's going to be pretty nice this evening. It may be a little cloudy, but I don't see any rain. Hey, I'm Larry Perry. I've been an automotive shop owner and a hands-on master certified automotive technician since 1982, and an automotive radio show host right here on WDBO for the last, well, a little over 35 years now. This is an interactive automotive show, meaning we need listener participation where you call in or you leave an open mic automotive question, and you can't beat the price because, like always, it's absolutely free thanks to all the wonderful sponsors. Phone number if you'd like to hop on board and give us a call, talk a little about your car, problems, maybe maintenance questions, the tires, how, you know, if they're 40 years old, maybe you should get a new set, things like that we need to talk about. Shock struts, you know, anything like that, starting problems, engine oil consumption, things of that nature. You know what? I may have a magical cure for it or something that'll definitely extend the life of the vehicle and maybe save you some money along the way. The phone number is 844-580-9326. The easy way to remember is the 844 and the station you're listening to, which is 580 WDBO, the oldest radio station in the state of Florida, over 100 years old now. WDBO stands for Way Down by Orlando. That's when they were sending test signals back in the late teens and early 1920s, when they were running test signals from Georgia down to Florida, and they named it WDBO, Way Down by Orlando was the code name that they used. So 844-580-WDBO or Way Down by Orlando. Maybe we ought to write a song about that, Greg. Just convert the letters to numbers and we're all good. 844-580-WDBO. You'll give Greg your year, make, and model and a brief description, and he'll put you up on the call board, and we'll get to your calls here in just a few minutes. Once again, that's 844-580-WDBO. Now, if you'd like to leave an open mic question, just go to your WDBO app on your smartphone and click on the open mic to record your automotive question. You have about 30 seconds, just year, make, and model. One of the most important questions that you can ask for any vehicle is what oil viscosity should you run in your vehicle here in Florida? A lot of people think that just because your oil cap says 0W0, which is nothing.
3: That 0W0,
4: and you're all good. You know, well, it might pass emissions testing, but it's not going to last very long. You know, every car has a sweet spot as far as viscosity goes. I've done this a long time. I've built more engines than I have fingers and toes, and the same with automatic transmissions. I know what will make them last, and I know what causes them to fail. You know, so if you've got a viscosity question on what you should run in your vehicle, regardless what the manufacturer recommends, I'm all game. All you got to do is give us a ring. You can even email your car questions to mastermechanicshow@yahoo.com. I've got quite a few of those we've had on reserve here. We probably need to get to a few of them. Now, folks, we take everything from automotive tires, brakes, engine issues, transmission problems, air conditioning and heating, electrical problems, dash warning lights, synthetic oil questions like AMSOIL. Maybe you're looking to buy a new or a used car. You want our opinion on whether you should buy it or maybe run away. Maybe you have a restoration project. You want some advice. Remember, I'm from old school. I started in this industry when we were dealing with, you know, one coil and points and condensers and carburetors. So, you know, I've been through the evolution of the automobile. Let's say that. We also discuss warranty issues, technical service bulletins, and, of course, recalls. That number to call in or text your – well, we don't do the text, but the number to give us a call on, once again, is 844-580-9326. Or the easy way to remember is the 844-580-WDBO. And you can join the list of our callers up here. And who are we going to start the program with today, Greg?
3: Hey, you know what? I think we're going to stay here in Orlando and check in with our buddy George. He's calling in about his 07 Grand Marquis. He says that he's asked you about maybe a little bit about this Marquis before. He's got a question about some wheel bearings. So, George, you're on with the Master Mechanic.
5: Hey, Larry.
4: Hey, Deuce Coop. How you doing, buddy?
5: I'm doing pretty good, buddy. A few weeks back, we talked about the front wheel bearings on my Grand Marquis, and mm-hmm. you said they were non-serviceable.
4: Correct.
5: Right? Okay, now, she's 20 years old now. I mean, you can let go of the steering wheel, and you can go to sleep, or she'll take you where you want to go. No problem there. But is this something that should be serviced just for the length of time that they've been on there, or what?
4: You know, George, I'm gonna leave it like this. You know, you ever drive in snow?
5: No.
4: Okay. Well, when folks that have driven up north in snow knows what a studded snow tire sounds like. I mean, they growl down the road like a hungry coon dog. They just roar. And that's the kind of noise that you'll get out of a front hub or a wheel bearing when they start to go bad. Right. You know, they've got grease sealed up inside these things. And, you know, it's like this. It's one of those things to where if the wheel bearing or the hub bearing itself starts going bad, you know, it's not an end of the world thing. It's not like losing a transmission out on the road. You know what I'm saying? It's something that you could pull into just about any garage and have that service performed. You know, it's not like let's service the transmission to keep from having a $6,000 transmission failure, you know, and what if it does break on the road? Then you got major issues. But it's not like that, you know. To have a hub bearing installed in the front of that Marquis probably take all of a whopping 30 minutes, maybe, you know, 30, 45 minutes. I mean, it could be done and out the door. So it's not like something I would really give a lot of worry about. If it's not making any growling or howling noises going down the road now, you're probably fine. You do bring up a good point, you know, those things come factory sealed with grease in them. And, you know, a lot of times grease, as it ages, will become almost like wax. and yeah. it'll get to a point to where it doesn't do a good job lubricating anymore, you know.
5: Right.
4: But, to replace them, just to be replacing them, I don't know whether that would be, you know, there's nothing wrong with being proactive when it comes to maintenance. I have no issue right. with that. But to go and spend, you know, $500-$600 maybe, you know, replacing them just because of, you know, us sitting here having a conversation about them, I don't know, you know. Like I said, if one was to start going bad and you're driving, you know, out of state or something, and you know, you hear this growling noise.
5: Yeah.
4: You know, you could pull into a Napa Car Care Center just about anywhere, and they get you in and get you a new hub bearing slapped in there, and just you'd probably be there a couple hours, but it's not like the end of the world if you start hearing a howling noise. You know,
5: she's quiet as a mouse. I mean, no thumping, no nothing. I mean, she's perfect. Okay,
4: yeah.
5: As far as that, and I don't drive too much anymore. Just in town. I don't go out of town or anything. They're the best car I ever had, Larry. There's no doubt about it.
4: Oh,
5: I've been driving 65 years.
4: Yeah, I mean, it was. You go and you figure. I mean, the car is so daggone good that they quit making them.
5: Yeah, that's right.
4: Yeah, when you go and you start figuring the Crown Victorias, the Mercury Marquis, and that town car. They were all on that same chassis for a long time, you know.
5: Yeah.
4: I guess from about 99 all the way to, I think, 2011, you know. So they made that body for a long time. And, I mean, when it come to, you know, luxury taxi services and you know, transporting and stuff like that, I mean, that was the number one car. I mean, that was right. there wasn't even a question mark. And you think of how many – police, you know, city and state trooper cars that vehicle is serviced over the years, you know, and now they've got them in front wheel drive. You know, the police departments weren't even trained on front wheel drive vehicles. You know what I'm saying?
5: Yeah.
4: They were all trained on rear wheel drive vehicles, like that Marquis, the Crown Vic, and of course the Town Car. You know, so but me personally, I think it was one of the best vehicles ever made. You know, and the thing is, when it come to that 4.6 engine, that engine was pretty much a takeoff from what Mercedes had been doing for years, you know.
5: Yeah, you told me that.
4: Yeah. So, it was just a very, very good engine design. And one thing that really caught me from a mechanical standpoint was, you know, I was used to working on the 5.0 motors and the 302s and stuff like that. And to get them in and having a rod bearing go bad or a knocking noise in the motor was common, you know, things 80, 90,000 mile on them. I mean, it was just a common thing. Well, on these modular motors where they made the 4.6 and the 5.4s, they actually made these, the rod and main bearings real wide. So you had a lot of surface area. And to hear of one of those engines literally losing a rod bearing or getting low oil pressure and higher mileages was almost unheard of because of the width of the bearings they used in those engines. So when they designed that motor, they did one heck of a job. You know, I mean, they really did. So you got a good one. I suggest you just hang on to it. And unless it makes some strange noises, just keep that money in your back pocket.
5: Oh, yeah, I need to do that. Yeah, I remember when I was in high school, took auto mechanics back then, the Fords had the rotor bearings in the front, and the Chevys had the ball bearings, you know?
4: Yeah.
5: I learned a little bit about that back then. Like you say, nowadays, that Grand Marquis, buddy, I'm hanging on to it.
4: Hang on to it. Hey, Deuce Coop, you have a great weekend, Bubba. Great talking to you, George.
5: I appreciate it, Larry.
4: All right, Bubba.
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6: For a used car dealer, and I walked right into that show.
0: Now the three big things you need to know, powered by Mark Spain Real Estate.
6: Tennessee Governor Bill Lee said Saturday Prison Commissioner Frank Strada will resign following the failed execution of Krista Pike. Strada is expected to leave later this month. The Packers are in Florida Sunday to play the Tampa Bay Buccaneers. After 3 weeks, Green Bay has a 1-2 record while the Bucs are still winless. Kickoff Sunday is at 1 p.m. And a new Florida law is expanding the state's animal abuse database, giving shelters, rescues, and others more information to screen potential pet adopters.
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3: 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It's 844-580-WDBO. Or, of course, you can use that open mic feature inside the WDBO app. Larry, what do you say we head over to Claremont? Keith's got a question about a two-stroke AMSOIL recommendation you made recently. Keith, you're on with the Master Mechanic.
19: Hey, thanks for taking my call, Larry. I'm a longtime listener since both of us were much younger men. I recently heard you recommend the AMSOIL Saber two-stroke mix, and I picked some up. My edger and weed whacker were both suspect, and I changed out the carburetors previously, and they just had poor performance. So I picked up a bottle of the 100-to-1 mix. And I got to say, both of them fired right up like they were younger machines. My question for you is, do you recommend running at 100-to-1, or do you recommend running closer to the 50-to-1 or 80-to-1 on those?
4: Yeah, I don't have any problem out of any of the two-stroke engines running them at 50-to-1 with the 100-to-1. Let me tell you, AMSOIL, whenever they were testing their two strokes, they literally ran those things as lean as 300-to-1, and they couldn't kill a motor by doing it. But being from West Virginia and on dirt bikes and stuff, you know, growing up and, two stroke engines, you know, we always mixed them around 50-to-1, you know, and, I've always kind of stuck by that. And most of your two-stroke engine manufacturers, whether it be on lawn equipment or whatever, they usually recommend around a 50-to-1. But what AMSOIL does is they make something that where you could run it a lot leaner than that if you wanted to. But I never had any problems with plug fouling or excessive smoke or anything like that running them at 50-to-1. You know, I just felt like maybe a little more was better. You know, when you're talking about lubricating a rod and a piston, with oil that's mixed in with gasoline, I like the idea of, you know, not so much for the cylinder and rings, because I think that you could run them 100-to-1 all day long without any issues. But I like having that little bit of extra in there at 50-to-1 just for lubrication for the crankshaft and the rod, you know, so it gets a little more oil that way. I just feel more comfortable running them at 50-to-1, even though you're using the 100-to-1 product. I mean, you know, you can run it 100-to-1, and I doubt very seriously you'll ever have any problems out of it. But me personally, from a mechanical point of view, you know, I like oil on all my moving parts, plenty of it.
19: So, yeah, I appreciate that, because it only looks like a thimbleful when you mix it 100-to-1, they're telling you.
4: You're exactly right. You're exactly right. But you're using a real polyalpha olefin two-stroke as opposed to, you know, something that is actually made from carbon, you know, like a lot of these other ones. One of the things that would really just kill me, I'd run two-stroke outboards for years and years and years offshore before, you know, four-stroke engines actually, you know, four-stroke outboards actually become popular. And I'd see people at the dock, you know, where engines were trying to seize up and everything else, you know, and here they're trying to take these things offshore. Or you go into a, you know, a West Marine or something, and, you know, they've got this gallon of Exxon two-stroke on sale for about half, you know, half off. And I'm like, man, you know, people don't have a clue. You know, you got to burn that fuel out. You got to burn the fuel, and then what is left over is what's going to lubricate the engine. And I'm sitting here going, if they only knew, you know. See, and the only thing that'll ever take out a two-stroke engine is carbon. That's the only thing. You've got new oil going in the motor every stroke, but the only thing that'll take one out is carbon. And you've got to use a lousy two-stroke oil in order for it to create the carbon to score the cylinders and lose the compression. But, you know, it takes folks a long time to learn this. You learned it early. Keith, thank you so much for the call, and good luck with that, buddy. We appreciate it. You have a great weekend.
19: Thanks a lot. Appreciate it.
3: Thanks again for that call, Keith. Me and Gene, we got you on hold. We'll be getting to you here after the break, but you've been listening to the Master Mechanic Show right here on WDBO. 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
6: Hey there, Central Florida. 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I'm Isaac Abdel Messiah with our top story. At least one head is rolling in the wake of the failed effort to execute a death row prisoner in Tennessee. Details from ABC's Rachel Scott.
20: The head of Tennessee's prison system is now resigning after this week's botched execution of death row inmate Krista Pike. Governor Bill Lee making that announcement, saying Commissioner Frank Strada will leave his post sometime this month. Lee has now paused all executions in the state to allow for an independent review. This was the second failed execution in the state this year. Meanwhile, lawyers for Pike say that she's in critical condition and on a ventilator. Overnight, they asked for an emergency motion to preserve all the evidence related to the botched execution attempt.
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1: I'm Channel 9 Eyewitness News meteorologist Daniel McFarland, and we're tracking plenty of rain out there over the next 48 hours. More details coming up.
6: 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I'm Isaac Abdel Messiah, continuing our team coverage. Former South Florida Congressman David Rivera is heading to prison for 10 years.
22: A Miami federal judge sentenced him Friday in connection to a secret lobbying campaign for Venezuela. Rivera was convicted in May of failing to register as a foreign agent and conspiring to commit money laundering. He has maintained his innocence. Rivera is also facing a separate federal case in Washington. Laurel Lee, WDBO News.
6: The New York Yankees are hoping to start the American League Division Series off this evening against the Tampa Bay Rays.
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24: Yankees fans are hoping to hear that a few more times this postseason as the Yankees head to Florida to take on the Tampa Bay Rays.
23: New York, New York.
24: The Yankees swept the Red Sox in the wild card series, only needing to play two of three games thanks to Ben Rice's bat and strong pitching staff.
25: They're doing a good job right now. So it's awesome right now. We're doing our thing. Let's keep going.
24: This best of five series has the Bronx Bombers playing two games south before returning to the Bronx for game three Wednesday. In New York, I'm Natalie Migliori.
6: Drew Rasmussen will get the start for the Rays, while Garrett Cole will get the start for the Yankees. And remember, WDBO Pays Your Bills is back, and your next chance to win is Monday at 8 a.m. Download our app now so you're ready to win $1,000 five times a day. 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I'm Isaac Abdel Messiah, WDBO News.
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1: We're watching a lot of this rain dissipate right now across Central Florida, but it will be returning, especially during the evening. Heavy rain is possible across the area, and a few thunderstorms during the evening are also something we're watching. For Channel 9 Eyewitness News, I'm meteorologist Daniel McFarland.
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7: Orange County delays this afternoon on both sides of I-4 at the attractions. Westbound I-4 delays just as you approach World Center Drive from Orange County, Osceola County at the border there. Eastbound I-4 and Osceola Parkway, State Road 535 dealing with heavy delays and a crash westbound on the 528 at International Drive off to the right shoulder. From the WDBO Traffic Center, I'm Zach Wagon.
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3: 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It's 844-580-WDBO. And, or you can, again, you can use that open mic feature inside the WDBO app. Larry, what do you say we head on up to Sanford? We got our good buddy Mean Gene giving us a call in. He's got an 06 Cadillac DTS he's having an issue with. Seems to be having some issues with the headlights. Mean Gene, you're on with the Master Mechanic.
12: Hey, Larry, what's going on?
4: We're just hanging out here on the radio for a little bit today. What you got going on, Mean Gene?
12: I've been watching you for years, ever since Steve Cole and Magic Mechanic in San Francisco, or the Orlando channels. Anyway, I may have called you about this before. Cadillac DTS, the right headlight works sometimes and then sometimes it doesn't. Now, we've already been into this thing a couple of times, and the driver's side works great, but the passenger side, it likes to work when it wants to.
4: Yeah. I'm sure you've changed the bulb, right?
12: Yes.
4: Okay. That has got what is referred to as a xenon light in it. And it requires so much voltage that they have to use what they call a ballast to actually control the voltage to that light. And that ballast, when it starts going bad, it'll do exactly what you're describing. It'll work sometimes and sometimes it won't. You know, that ballast will get so hot that it'll actually, it'll shut the voltage off to the light bulb, and then you'll do without it. And then all of a sudden it'll cool down enough and it'll come back on. But, that's common on those. usually whenever you go to service those, it's a good idea not just to replace the bulbs, but to replace the ballast at the same time.
12: The ballast is that big old square box that's located up underneath behind the bulb.
4: Those things go bad, and that's what causes it to come on and off. If the bulb itself was bad, usually they just stay, you know, it usually won't come back to life. But
12: it
4: the ballast
12: won't work at all. Okay.
4: Yeah, the ballast itself is what controls the voltage to that light bulb. And
12: right.
4: when they start going bad, it'll do just exactly what you're describing there. So, but yeah, you know, you can go on to like Amazon. Do you buy anything from Amazon?
12: Oh yeah, Rock Auto, Amazon, some depends.
4: Yeah,
12: it all depends on what I'm buying. But.
4: Yeah, I mean, for something like that, you know. A lot of times I will buy bulbs and stuff like that from Amazon as opposed to a parts store here locally because,
12: you can't afford them.
4: Yeah, they want three times the money for them. And I'm like, well, shoot, you know, as long as you buy a good brand, you know, a Philips or something like that, I'm like, well, you know, that's usually the same stuff that they carry at your parts stores. I'm like, you know, if you can buy it three times less money, you may as well just order it from Amazon. And the thing is, you'll probably, if you go on Amazon and put in 06 Cadillac DTS, headlight bulb / ballast, they probably sell it as a kit. They'll probably sell you both bulbs and both ballast, and you probably buy that cheaper from Amazon than you would if you were to buy one bulb from your local parts store. So
12: Well, that's something I didn't think about that because I thought Amazon was just a delivery.
4: No. They just put in Amazon.com and on your search bar, just put in whatever you're looking for. One of the things too, and I like about Amazon, you know, and this is good to know for do-it-yourselfers, you know, I needed to replace a starter on my pickup truck here a while back. It's an F-150 and, you know, I went on there and you can order Motorcraft. You can order AC Delco parts. I mean, you can order, you know, factory original equipment stuff, you know, and I'm sitting there going, well, you know, you can't beat that. I mean, cause you know, who wants to have to run to your local Ford dealer to buy a part, you know, or have to deal with somebody that does, you know, somebody selling Chinese junk. I'm like, if I'm going to go to the trouble of putting a part on my vehicle, it's going to work. I'm going to have a pretty good idea it's going to work before I put it on there, you know.
12: Don't get me wrong. I'm an antique auto mechanic, but I didn't know Amazon could do that for me.
4: A lot of the stuff, even when I was doing this for a living, you know, I would get, especially on older cars, antique, classic, stuff like that. Well, I'd have a hard time finding a carburetor kit or floats or something like that for an antique or a classic car.
12: Absolutely.
4: And I would go on Amazon and I would look it up. Sometimes what I would do is, And this is a trick to it. You know, Gene, what I would do is I would take and I would just put in a generic search on Google. I would put in 1971 Cadillac, I don't even know what, a 472 engine. Carburetor kit. And, it would give me a list of different carburetor kits and part numbers and stuff. And I would take those part numbers and I'd put them in on Amazon and I'll be daggone. I'd sit there and pull that stuff up all day long. But what I would do, see, a lot of times if you just get the part number, sometimes you search it generically and you can get a part number. If you can get the part number and put it in on Amazon, somebody's selling it. And you can. And I'm telling you, you can find stuff. The old C3 Corvettes. Oh my goodness,
12: I'm dumber than a box of rocks when it comes to all this.
4: Well, I'm telling you, people don't have any idea when it comes to working on a classic car that, you know, putting the part on the car is one thing. But finding the part and something that's going to work is a different story. Well, you spend more time looking up parts than you will actually working on the car. And people don't realize just how much time is involved in working on this older stuff. You know, I mean, it would be different if you go to 7-Eleven buy a carburetor kit for a 72 Cadillac, but you can't. You're going to have to do some homework and research.
12: I couldn't find a quadrajet carburetor around here if I tried. If I did find one, okay. All right, Larry. Man, I appreciate that information.
4: All right, you go tear them up, Jane.
12: That headlight to work. It's a beautiful Cadillac, and

0: right, man. Later.
1: Appreciate it, Mean Gene. Always good to catch up with Mean Gene and see what projects he's got going on. Blair, what do you say we head on over to Melbourne? Matt's on the line. He's got a 2013 Santa Fe, but the door jar light just won't go out. Matt, you're on with the Master Mechanic.
2: Hey, thanks, Larry. I've been listening to you a long time. By the way, a plug for the AMSOIL. I've been using it in the cars forever. Fantastic stuff. So thank you for those plugs. My problem is I've got the door, the little symbol in the dash comes when I shut the doors, both the front door and the passenger door, the little red thing is still popping out. And the lights stop working when you open the door. And the problem I have really is two issues. One is that how expensive is that? Because if I can live without it. Secondly, what's involved with getting that fixed?
3: All right, Matt, there is a some. It depends on how your car is. I don't know off the top of my head. One of them is if you have a button that gets depressed whenever you shut your door, in the cowling there, that's one thing. Most of them don't use that anymore. Most of them use there's a switch on the latch itself inside the door. And gotcha. What happens is that switch, it's just a little switch that actually moves. They will stick over a period of time. And I'll tell you what causes it to happen is people lubricating their door latches. If somebody goes and sprays a little grease on it or something like that, a little spray grease just to make them work. Will happen is that gets in there and it will cause them the switch to stick and it won't close whenever you shut the door. Now, just so everybody understands, do not use grease on your door latches. It's a bad thing. It will cause this problem. If you're going to spray anything on your door latches or even on your hinges, the best thing to use is some spray silicone. Just spray it on there. It won't thicken up and cause it to get real sticky like a grease or an oil will. But chances are, Matt, if a person was to go through the trouble of removing those latches and spraying them down with brake clean and cleaning them up, you could probably there's probably nothing wrong with them whatsoever. But it's just over time they will get sticky, especially if someone used a grease or an oil or something like that to lubricate the latches. So
2: can I try something like that, or should I take it into a repair shop?
3: Well, yeah, I mean, but like I said, you'd have to pull a door panel to get down there to it. But if you could pull them off and clean them up, I guarantee you there's nothing wrong with them. I mean, as long as it's holding your door shut, the switch in there is probably just sticking. It get dirt and lint and stuff like that sticks to that oil or that grease, and it'll keep those switches from making contact.
2: Okay. All right. And if that doesn't work, I don't know what the whole module would be, but that might be also expensive. I don't, I may even live without it, but if I can get it unstuck, that's the answer, I think.
3: Matt, listen, this is what I would do. If you're going to go to the trouble of taking that thing out and cleaning them and putting them back in, you can get that harness loose. Take it while you've got that latch in your hand. And with the engine running, whatever, turn the key to the on position, and then you physically make that latch, shut that latch, and see if the light goes off, and then you'll actually probably be able to see how the switch is actually being engaged and disengaged. And most likely just cleaning it up with a little bit of brake clean and air drying it with a little bit of compressed air probably is going to fix the problem. Those are things that are not, they're not heavy duty to start with. But like I said, it probably just needs to be cleaned up. And if anything, if you're going to re-lubricate it, just spray a little bit of that spray silicone, on it, and it should be fine. I doubt very seriously there's anything actually wrong with it. They're just sticking and they're not making contact.
2: Makes a lot of sense, but as you do usually, you figure the practical way out. I appreciate it.

0: Keep all up right, the good Matt. Work. And, love you guys over there. Take care, man.
1: All right. Thank you, Matt.
2: Thanks for that, Matt. We appreciate you listening out there in Melbourne. We've got Fred on the line here. We'll be getting to Fred here after the break about that 2013 Honda Ridgeline. You've been listening to the Master Mechanic Show here on WDBO. If you've got a question like Fred had, don't be afraid. 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That's 844-580-WDBO. Or, of course, you can use that open mic feature inside the WDBO app. Baby, I'll spill
3: a hat. Now, the three big things you need to know, powered by Mark Spain Real Estate.
4: Tennessee Governor Bill Lee said Saturday prison commissioner Frank Strada will resign following the failed execution of Krista Pike. Strada is expected to leave later this month. The Packers are in Florida Sunday to play the Tampa Bay Buccaneers. After 3 weeks, Green Bay has a 1-2 record while the Bucs are still winless. Kickoff Sunday is at 1 p.m. And a new Florida law is expanding the state's animal abuse database, giving shelters, rescues, and others more information to screen potential pet adopters.
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5: Hey there, and welcome back to the Master Mechanic Show here on WDBO. And Larry, what do you say we head over to Winter Park? We've got Fred on the line. He's asking about a 2013 Honda Ridgeline. He's got a fun project going on. Fred, you're on with the Master Mechanic.
6: Good afternoon.
7: Good afternoon.
6: Got a question for you.
7: All right.
6: If I put a AMSOIL bypass oil filter on the coolant line, will it probably clog up or not?
7: A bypass filter on what? Your engine?
6: Cooling lines. Transmission cooling lines.
7: Okay. I doubt that. What I would do is on a Ridgeline, you know, I mean, Honda has fought transmission problems for years. And the same with your vintage that you have. Me personally, I would probably buy a large external cooler. I know they make them for the Ridgeline. And probably just bypass what you got going through the radiator itself. The coolers in those radiators are known to actually start leaking transmission fluid into the cooling system. So I would, if it was my vehicle, you know, especially the age of it, and I wanted to keep the tranny around a while, I would take, because you have an external cooler on those anyway, you know, like a little radiator. And then what it does is the cooler lines run into the cooler on the radiator, and then they come back out, and then they go through that little cooler in the front. Well, they make a big cooler, like, you know, an aftermarket cooler that you can put in the front of those and just bypass what the cooler and the radiator all together. That'll get that transmission temperature way down on that vehicle and probably extend the life of it greatly. What you're talking about as far as the AMSOIL bypass on that, I don't know that I'd really worry about that, because you've got, you know, the filter and screen and stuff inside the transmission. I really wouldn't worry about adding anything additional to it. Just a nice big cooler in the front of the AC condenser, and you're off to the races, and that transmission is going to love life.
6: Sounds good.
7: All right. Let us know how it works out. Thanks for your call. You have a good weekend.
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3: Hey there, Central Florida, and thanks for listening to WDBO News here in Orlando. I'm Isaac Abdel Messiah with our top story. A new study showing people can suffer from sleep apnea for years or even decades without realizing it. Here's ABC News medical contributor and pediatrician Dr. Alok Patel with more.
8: Symptoms may be things as subtle as loud snoring or choking, or they may be daytime sleepiness or headaches. So you do not want to wait at all if you notice this or suspect these symptoms, because recent research shows us that looking at 500,000 Americans, the average age of diagnosis was 55. Over half of these people had hypertension.
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3: You're currently listening to Orlando's Severe Weather Station. I'm Isaac Abdel Messiah, continuing our team coverage. New footage has been released of Luigi Mangione's 2024 arrest 5 days after he shot and killed UnitedHealthcare CEO Brian Thompson outside a Manhattan hotel. Fox's CB Cotton in New York with the details.
11: The video shows officers patting down and handcuffing Mangione inside a McDonald's in Altoona, Pennsylvania on December 9th, 2024, 5 days after UnitedHealthcare CEO Brian Thompson was shot and killed in Manhattan. As officers question Mangione, they quickly begin to suspect that they have found the man at the center of the nationwide manhunt. The newly released video shows Mangione being strip searched and handcuffed again before he was placed in a holding cell. At the same time, officers at the McDonald's examined what they had found on him, the gun, ammo, and silencer tied to the murder, as well as a journal.
3: Mangione's federal sentencing is scheduled for December 18th. He pleaded guilty to 2 federal stalking charges resulting in death and faces up to life in prison. He also faces a separate New York State murder case, though his attorneys argue the prosecution violates the state's double jeopardy protections and should be dismissed. The Tampa Bay Rays host the New York Yankees for game 1 of the ALDS at Tropicana Field Saturday. Rays manager Kevin Cash says Drew Rasmussen will start against the Bronx Bombers, but after that, nothing's set in stone.
12: Our 5 starters throughout the course of the year deserve to pitch a really big role in this. How we're going to line them up will kind of be dependent on how we get through game 1.
3: The Rays went 7-6 against the Yanks in the regular season, and Cash expects a closely fought series with or without Aaron Judge. First pitch is set at 6:30 Eastern. And remember, WDBO Pays Your Bills is back and in its final week, and your next chance to win is Monday at 8 a.m. Download our app now so you're ready to win $1,000 5 times a day. 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I'm Isaac Abdel Messiah.
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10: We're watching a lot of this rain dissipate right now across Central Florida, but it will be returning, especially during the evening. Heavy rain is possible across the area, and a few thunderstorms during the evening are also something we're watching. For Channel 9 Eyewitness News, I'm meteorologist Daniel McFarland.
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9: Orange County delays this afternoon on both sides of I-4 at the attractions. Westbound I-4 delays just as you approach World Center Drive from Orange County, Osceola County at the border there. Eastbound I-4 and Osceola Parkway, State Road 535 dealing with heavy delays and a crash westbound on the 528 at International Drive off to the right shoulder. From the WDBO Traffic Center, I'm Zach Wagon.
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7: 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Just give us the year, make, and model, and a brief question, and we'll get to those here in just a few minutes right after the bottom of the hour news. This time, we want to thank all the sponsors that make the show possible. They all pitch in to bring you the program. 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One of the things that I do want to mention with Amsoil is the fact that they are a true blue 100% polyalpha olefin base stock oil. These other oil companies that claim that they're synthetic, they're actually processing petroleum oil through a process that's called hydrocracking, and where they inject high pressure oil in. And what it does is it rearranges the molecules in the petroleum oil. And that alone, it gives them the ability from the Consumer Trade Commission to call it synthetic. So what you're buying is still a petroleum oil. I'm not going to say that they're all bad. I'm just telling you, it's not a, by definition, a real synthetic oil. Amsoil is still a polyalpha olefin. These are base stocks that's been extracted from irradiated plastics. And what it does is it gives the oil the unique ability to run to heat and friction as opposed to getting hot and thin and running away from it like all petroleum oils do. You know, petroleum oils have come a long way, they definitely, from where they were, you know, in the 50s and 60s and even the 70s. But it's still a petroleum oil. And what's really heartbreaking to me is that consumers don't know this. And it's not on any bottle. And that's unfortunate because you don't know what you're buying. It says synthetic on the bottle. You take it to the bank that it's synthetic, right? Well, it's a glorified, highly refined petroleum oil is what you're buying. But they have the right, the legal right, which is unfortunate, to call it synthetic. So find out more at Amsoil.com. 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All right. Who are we going to kick this second hour off with? Man, it looks like we've got an antique up here.
5: We sure do. Drew out in Winter Park's got himself an 89 Dodge Dynasty. He's looking to go through and do some service on it, though. Wanted to hear from the master mechanic on how to take care of that new to him, that new is old vehicle there. Drew, you're on with the Master Mechanic.
14: Hey, that's a great show. I forgot it was on, and I haven't been around in a while. It came to the house, and Daddy's car was sitting there, and, you know, it's kind of, he tinkered with it ever since I gave it to him back in, like, 1990 or 91. It was right off of a corporate program, you know, corporate car.
0: Uh-huh.
14: And it maintained meticulously on conventional oil and stuff like that. And so it's run about 105,000 plus miles since then, mostly stop and go city traffic type stuff with a little front wheel drive, transaxle, that kind of stuff. And my questions were both AMSOIL directed, as far as appropriate for a lubricant change that would might make a really dramatic. It's not doing badly whatsoever, but I want it to continue to do so. So yeah. On that, on the oil, engine oil, and then I don't even remember the size of the block, but it's what we used to call a four banger. It takes its time to get up to speed at the highway speed, and the cruise control still works, and the AC still works amazingly.
7: That one being an 89, that one was it still carbureted?
14: It's not fuel injected. I guess it must be an aspirated carburetor. I mean,
7: I've never taken
14: the little cover off. It looks like a regular carburetor, but you can hear a fuel pump come on. So it's
7: okay.
14: You know, I don't know what that means. Sort of like maybe a 91 S10 Chevy that's got the same kind of a, doesn't really have injection.
7: Little throttle body.
14: Yeah.
7: Throttle body like injection. That. Yeah.
14: Yeah.
7: Yeah. We're going back, what, 30?
14: 37.
7: 37.
14: Yeah, I did the numbers. 37-year-old car.
7: Yeah.
14: And people yell at me when I'm driving it. How much you want for that? And I tell them, nothing. I'm driving it. You know?
7: Oh, man. Yeah, that's
14: rare bird. He was quite the mechanic.
7: Yeah. Not a lot of them around. I would think that would have a 2.2 liter four cylinder motor in it.
14: Yeah, I'm trying to remember, but I don't have a book or anything on it. And then the tranny is got a little tiny dipstick on the transaxle. You pull it up, it says it's full, and you go, okay, well, leave it alone. But I'm fairly certain it's never been serviced. So my thought was, what an ideal, maybe an ideal time for some AMSOIL transmission that would might be appropriate.
7: Yeah. You know? I'll tell you what, Drew. Since we got a good conversation going here, I'll tell you what, Greg. Yeah. Let's go on into the break real quick, and after that, we'll talk some more about this car here, Drew.
14: Okay.
7: How's
14: sure.
7: that?
14: Sure. I'm right. running my mouth. I ran you right into your break.
7: Yeah. That's all right. We're good. We'll catch you right after the break here.
5: 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Gonna be a fun one. Hold on with us, Drew. We're gonna hit the break right here. You've been listening to the Master Mechanic Show here on WDVO. 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
3: Tennessee Governor Bill Lee said Saturday prison commissioner Frank Strada will resign following the failed execution of Krista Pike. Strada is expected to leave later this month. The Packers are in Florida Sunday to play the Tampa Bay Buccaneers. After 3 weeks, Green Bay has a 1-2 record while the Bucs are still winless. Kickoff Sunday is at 1 p.m. And a new Florida law is expanding the state's animal abuse database, giving shelters, rescues, and others more information to screen potential pet adopters.
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0: 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It's 844-580-WDBO. Before we headed to the break, we had Drew here on the line asking about an 89 Dodge Dynasty. Drew, you're back on with the Master Mechanic.
1: Oh, thank you.
2: Yeah, Drew, I'll tell you what, this vehicle has set so much in its lifetime to only have 100,000 mile on it, so to speak. Now, when your father had the vehicle, was he doing regular maintenance on it? I mean, I know he didn't drive it much, but...
1: Oh, yeah. I mean, basically, like the lease, well, the corporate thing was 3,000 miles changes. He was doing that probably with conventional oil the entire time. But, I mean, he was all short trips, city trips, grocery store and back, maybe 5-10 miles, if that. And he never made no beach trips, no trips to New England or anything.
2: Yeah.
1: So
2: yeah.
1: It wasn't highway miles. It was stop and go city stuff. And you know, it's got a little bitty engine, but once it gets up to speed, it'll still do it, you know.
2: Yeah, yeah. No, tote right along. Listen, this is what I'm coming up with here, and I've given this a little thought. Now, see, back then, the newer four-cylinder motors that they used on in, like, from the mid-90s on, they used rollers on the rockers. So that way the camshaft, you know, didn't have direct metal contact rubbing against each other. Where this one here did not have any roller on those rocker arms. They use a lifter that's kind of what we referred to as a follower. They would get oil pressure in behind them, but they did not really move. They would just take up the slack between the actual rocker arm and the camshaft. And there was actually metal to metal contact. And when you start dealing with that sort of thing, one of the things that we'd encountered a lot of was camshafts wearing out in those engines. And it's just because of the oil that was being used. If you're going to use something like AMSOIL, you would have to use something along the lines of what they call their Z-rod oil. And okay. The Z-rod oil is for older engines that didn't have roller rockers and that sort of thing. And it's got a real high zinc content in it. Most vehicles, they don't recommend zinc in the engines anymore because, number one, they don't need it. But what it does is it greatly reduces friction to keep metal from metal contact from wearing. And In your case, you would have to use like a Z-rod oil. And I would probably recommend something like a 1030 would be fine for that car. But it needs to be the Z-rod. If you use anything else, you need to buy a zinc additive to add to your oil. If you don't, you're probably going to wind up encountering, you know, as time goes on, you probably wind up with excessive camshaft wear. That was very common on those engines. We replaced a lot of camshafts on those motors because of the oils that they were using did not have a high enough zinc content in it. The other thing, too, as far as the transmission fluid goes, you could use the AMSOIL multiple vehicle fluid. It's MVF AMSOIL. Don't use the low viscosity fluid in that. It's too thin. You need to use the regular AMSOIL MVF, and that stands for multiple vehicle fluid. And those two things, the Z-rod oil 1030 and then the MVF transmission fluid. You can go to AMSOIL.com and pull up those two products. You can put in their Z-rod oil and then their transmission fluids, and you'll see exactly what I'm talking about. The other thing, too, is I don't know when it had been serviced the last, you know, but, you know, things like the cooling system, a drain and fill on it, you know, refortify what's in the cooling system. You don't have to get carried away. If it looks pretty good that's in there now, just a drain and, you know, refill the radiator would probably be about all that's needed. If it is really nasty, you might want to flush it. But other than that, just a drain the radiator and top it back off with some good coolant. The other situation, too, is, and you can't forget this, is the brake system, you know, flushing the brake fluid out and get some new fluid in it would probably be advisable as well. Now, the other thing, too, is that car used a timing belt. You may want to look into that. If that service hasn't been done, it's way overdue, not just because of the mileage, but the time element that's on it. So, let's look into that as well, you know, and then at 100,000 mile tune-up work, changing the spark plugs out and maybe a new distributor rotor and cap and maybe some wires might be in order as well. And if it's got that one there, I think also uses a fuel filter. So you probably want to get that replaced as well. So that's about damage as I've got time for, Drew.
1: Yeah. And as far as the transmission, if you're not going to drop as a pan or something, but you could pump out whatever you pump out, you put back in AMSOIL.
2: That thing does use a high micron filter in it. You know, you might want to think about dropping that pan on that, replacing the filter, and then putting a new gasket on that pan and slapping it back up there. I would replace the filter just due to the age. It might start coming apart and fill that transmission full of filter material if it hasn't been replaced. You see what I'm saying? Just the age of it. So let's replace that filter.
1: Thanks for reviving this patient. You know?
2: All right. Well, Drew, keep us informed on it. Let us know how it goes, okay?
1: We'll do. Thank you.
2: You have a great weekend.
0: Love those kind of calls where we can try and get one of those classics back there out there on the road again. Appreciate the call again, Drew. If you've got a question like Drew, we've got open phone lines. Give us a call here, 844-580-9326. It's 844-580-WDBO. 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
5: 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I'm Isaac Abdel-Messiah with our top story. At least one head is rolling in the wake of the failed effort to execute a death row prisoner in Tennessee. Details from ABC's Rachel Scott.
6: The head of Tennessee's prison system is now resigning after this week's botched execution of death row inmate Krista Pike. Governor Bill Lee making that announcement, saying Commissioner Frank Strada will leave his post sometime this month. Lee has now paused all executions in the state to allow for an independent review. This was the second failed execution in the state this year. Meanwhile, lawyers for Pike say that she's in critical condition and on a ventilator. Overnight, they asked for an emergency motion to preserve all the evidence related to the botched execution attempt.
4: This is
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8: 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More details coming up.
5: 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I'm Isaac Abdel-Messiah, continuing our team coverage. Former South Florida Congressman David Rivera is heading to prison for 10 years.
9: A Miami federal judge sentenced him Friday in connection to a secret lobbying campaign for Venezuela. Rivera was convicted in May of failing to register as a foreign agent and conspiring to commit money laundering. He has maintained his innocence. Rivera is also facing a separate federal case in Washington. Laurel Lee, WDBO News.
5: The New York Yankees are hoping to start the American League Division Series off this evening against the Tampa Bay Rays.
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11: Yankees fans are hoping to hear that a few more times this postseason as the Yankees head to Florida to take on the Tampa Bay Rays.
10: New York, New York.
11: The Yankees swept the Red Sox in the wild card series, only needing to play two of three games thanks to Ben Rice's bat and strong pitching staff.
7: They're doing a good job right now. So it's awesome right now. We're doing our thing. Let's keep going.
11: This best of five series has the Bronx Bombers playing two games south before returning to the Bronx for game three Wednesday. In New York, I'm Natalie Migliori.
5: Drew Rasmussen will get the start for the Rays, while Garrett Cole will get the start for the Yankees. And remember, WDBO Pays Your Bills is back, and your next chance to win is Monday at 8 a.m. Download our app now so you're ready to win $1,000 five times a day. 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I'm Isaac Abdel-Messiah, WDBO News.
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8: We're watching a lot of this rain dissipate right now across Central Florida, but it will be returning, especially during the evening. Heavy rain is possible across the area, and a few thunderstorms during the evening are also something we're watching. For Channel 9 Eyewitness News, I'm meteorologist Daniel McFarland.
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17: Orange County delays this afternoon on both sides of I-4 as you pass the attractions. I'm still seeing slick roadways as well. And eastbound I-4 delays at State Route 536 until State Route 528. And a disabled vehicle at westbound I-4 in Lee Road. Finally, a disabled vehicle northbound on State Route 429 at New Independence Parkway. From the WDBO Traffic Center, I'm Zach Wagon.
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10: Oh, she was hotter than a $2 pistol. 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
0: 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Larry, what do you say we go ahead and take a look for a few of those here this afternoon?
2: Let's go for it.
0: All right, coming up. Oh, looks like I closed out the wrong window, so bear with me for a quick second. But it looks like we only have one in there today. That's coming in about a 2026 Toyota Tundra Turbo. They're asking about when and how to service.
18: Larry, I just bought a 2026 Toyota Tundra IMAX Turbo. Just wondering what I need to do to take care of the turbos and make sure this vehicle lasts a long time. Appreciate it. Thanks.
2: Well, you know, right off the top of my head, I'm sure that they're using nothing for engine oil, or a very, very low viscosity. you know, one of the things that is common knowledge with that vehicle is turbo units are a common failure. And if they're using a 016 or a 020 oil for that, then that would be understandable why you lose turbo units on that vehicle. And one of the things I will kind of caution you about, you may want to Google what is involved in replacing a turbo unit on that engine. You literally, when I say the truck comes apart, I mean the cab comes off the frame. The truck comes completely apart. I mean, you're talking about disassembling an entire vehicle to replace a turbo unit on that truck. You know, it's a nightmare, to be honest with you. If you lose one, I hope to goodness it's under warranty. I'll tell you that. It's a bad design, in my opinion, if you can't replace a turbo unit unless you have to pull the cab off the truck. It's understandable on a diesel, you know, on a Duramax or something like that, or, you know, a Super Duty Ford, but on a Tundra, are you kidding me? It's like this. If you're running anything less than a 0W30 engine oil in that vehicle, you're just lined up at the slaughterhouse with the rest of the sheep. Because I guarantee you, you'll probably have turbo problems before you see 100,000 miles. You can't run stupid thin oil in a vehicle that you're going to have an engine that is that demanding. I hope that makes a little sense. But yeah, that's what you're going to be encountering. You can't run these thin oils in a vehicle that's got turbochargers on it. You're just asking for it. And, you know, and these manufacturers trying to run these things on absolutely nothing oil. I mean, 0W0 and they're happy. And if they're calling for a 016 or a 020, you better think twice about it, because I'm going to tell you, those oils are so thin, they hit that turbo unit, and that turbo unit, you got to understand that it's driven off your exhaust. I mean, we're talking about flames literally turning the turbo unit. That's how hot it gets. And we're going to sit there and we're going to run some thin, puny oil through this thing and not expect it to turn to carbon and plug everything in it up. That's what happens. You got to run something that is very resilient to heat. And, you know, the AMSOIL, either a 030 or a 530 would be what I would recommend you run in it. Anything less than that, it's just mechanical suicide is best way to put it. It's just, you know, it's going to destroy it, you know, and I can't bear to pour anything in an engine that I know is going to hurt it, you know, regardless what the manufacturer or the service writer at your local dealership tells you, you know. If you run good oil in it or the right, a good viscosity, we're going to void your warranty, you know. Mm-hmm. But if you don't, you probably ain't going to get 100,000 mile out of your truck, you know. So wait a minute. You what do? You know, it's your vehicle. It doesn't belong to the dealership once the title's in your name. You know, it's up to you to take care of the vehicle. And if you go by what is being suggested from the manufacturer or the local dealer, chances are you're going to be one of the sheep lined up in front of the slaughterhouse. That's all I can tell you. You know, that thin oils, turbo units don't work. It just doesn't work. You can Google this yourself. You can read into other issues where people's had problems. It's not an uncommon thing. You run thin oils, you lose turbo units. It's just that simple. But we do wish you the absolute best with that new truck. You know, I know they didn't give it to you, so it's up to you to take care of it. And if you run the thin oils in it, then like I said, it's all for naught anyway. You know, it'd be replacing turbo units and possibly engines, because when turbo units come apart, a lot of times they sling shrapnel into the engine itself, not counting what it's going to do to the catalytic converter system on your exhaust. It'd be expensive if it's not under warranty. Let me put it that way. And like I said, if you do lose a turbo unit out of warranty, you know, years ago, anybody listened to this show for 35 plus years, they know when it comes to a Toyota or Lexus, I'd tell people don't even worry about an extended warranty. Don't even worry about it. Nowadays, with 0.16 oil and problem turbo systems like it's on your truck, you better consider an extended warranty. You know, I'm telling you, it's just, like I said, it's mechanical suicide the way that they want to lubricate these things. It's just not going to work. It's not going to work. It's going to damage the Lexus Toyota brand. I don't care what their tolerances are. It doesn't matter. You can't run that thin of oil in these things. They beat themselves to death. And when it comes to lubricating a turbo unit, like I said, this thin oils, they don't work. They don't work. Hope you heed the warning, and I wish you the absolute best with that new truck.
0: That's our open mic segment. If you are stuck under your truck this week and just can't seem to figure it out, use that open mic feature inside the WDBF. Leave your questions. We'll answer them here in the 4:30-ish segment of every episode here of the Master Mechanic Radio Show. Larry always looks forward to that open mic segment. I know we've got a few emails you'd mentioned.

0: I realize that did not fit the BMW standard, but I don't see a problem with it. What do you think? It says it is 5W30 as required by BMW for the N20 engine. Thank you, Mike. Listen, it's like this. I pulled up the specs on this car, and make sure that you are running at least a 5W30 on this, because the spec from AMSOIL, it says that the car's recommended viscosity is a 0.20. So just make sure that you don't have your wires crossed there and you're using a 5.20 or a 0.20. But if you're using a 5W30 viscosity, and the engine does have 170,000 mile on it, that's probably what you are using. But it's that important. You do not want to vary from a 5W30 on that car. AMSOIL does make some European oils, that are really, really good for BMWs and Mercedes. But you want to stick with at least a 5W30 viscosity. Anything less than that, it's just not enough for that engine, you know, so kind of keep that in mind. Let's see. We have time for another.
1: Yeah, let's do one more.
0: Okay. Let's see here. There's so many of these. Okay. All right, here's one. This is from Mark. Hey, Mr. Perry, I'm looking at a 2008 RX400H Lexus with 78,000 mile on it. Is this a reliable vehicle? It seems to be in good condition other than the paint. What do you think it might be worth? Well, 78,000 mile on a Lexus is not a lot of miles, number one. The biggest thing is this is an H, and it is an 08. So we're talking maybe a hybrid battery in its future. And that has to be taken into account, whenever you go and you consider buying an older hybrid. If that battery goes bad and it fails, I don't know how many years that battery would fit, how many different years the battery would be interchangeable in. But if that battery fails, you could be looking in the thousands of dollars, for a hybrid battery. And they do go bad. They do go bad. I don't know whether this one checks out well or not, but 78,000 mile, I love that part of it, but the hybrid battery part, I don't know. The car is probably worth, $3,500, $4,000. But like I said, if it needs a battery, you might be looking at $3,500, $4,000. I seen one price for a hybrid battery for this thing. It was $7,000, So you got to take all that into consideration when you buy the car. I would, if it's something that you really like and the miles on it look good, transmission engine probably last you a long time, but that hybrid battery is liable to reach up and bite you. And I would definitely keep that in mind when you negotiate for this. And I'm sure that the owner of the car is well aware of this as well, I would negotiate your best deal.
1: Right.
0: Because there is unless if they've replaced the battery and it's a year or two old, then you got a great car, something that you could probably get 5-6 years out of. But if it's got the original battery in an 08, well, you do the math, look how many years old it is. We know it ain't gonna last forever, and chances are you might be the one having to replace it.
1: And battery tech has changed so much over the last few years, even. It's definitely one of those things to keep an eye on.
0: Exactly. Thank you for your email, Mark. I guess we're ready for a break here, right?
1: Yeah, I wanted to follow up on one question on those hybrid batteries, though. So the dealer would have a way to check on the battery health on those, right? Am I correct in thinking that?
0: There's really – if the battery works – it's supposedly good. All right.
1: Right.
0: The,

0: This is if there's a short in that battery or one of the cells goes bad, then the vehicle the vehicle itself can't charge the battery back up.
1: Yeah.
0: And it'll go into a default mode. And low power, I mean, all the bad stuff that comes along with it. It makes the car really unreliable. You don't really, you know, without that battery, you can't really accelerate off the line like you're supposed to. There's so many other systems in the car that won't work right if that battery's not good.
1: Right.
0: So, you know, you're going to have a good battery in it if you're going to be driving the car. So it's a, It as long as it works, it's good. But when one of the cells shorts out and goes bad, then the whole thing's going to just be, you know, all it takes is one of the cells in that thing to go bad, and then it's just junk. So, you know, either the battery had to be rebuilt or either replaced, one of the two, and they're not cheap. So something to keep in mind when you go to negotiating.
1: Great point. Something to ponder on when we're looking at all these new hybrid vehicles and all these old used electric cars now starting to hit the market. Keep an eye out for those batteries. You've been listening to Tech Talk, or rather, you've been listening to the Master Mechanic Show here on, we talk about batteries all the time on Tech Talk, so that's why I said that. 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
3: Tennessee Governor Bill Lee said Saturday prison commissioner Frank Strada will resign following the failed execution of Krista Pike. Strada is expected to leave later this month. The Packers are in Florida Sunday to play the Tampa Bay Buccaneers. After 3 weeks, Green Bay has a 1-2 record while the Bucs are still winless. Kickoff Sunday is at 1 p.m. And a new Florida law is expanding the state's animal abuse database, giving shelters, rescues, and others more information to screen potential pet adopters.
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8: 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Got any more emails you wanted to take a look at?
9: This one is a 2016 Honda Accord, got 114,000 mile on it. Guy's got an issue with oil consumption. He's been running 0-20 in it, and he's replaced a PCV valve, and he's trying to figure out what's going on. He's read some articles online, and a lot of them have suggested going to from a 0-20 to an actual, like a 5W-30. And most of what he's read said stop the oil consumption altogether. And he's asking if replacing the PCV valve doesn't fix the issue. What else could be the cause of the low oil? Well, it's because the oil is too thin that you're using. 0W-30, low tension piston rings in that car. You need to move up to the 5W-30, just like you've read. The 5W-30 will either stop or greatly reduce the oil consumption that you are dealing with. Folks, thanks for tuning in to the Master Mechanic Radio Show. 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Everybody have a safe, great rest of your weekend. Hopefully the rain will hold up, and we'll get the old two-wheeler out this afternoon.
6: 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Orlando's news, weather, and traffic starts now.
10: Hey there, Central Florida, and thanks for listening to WDBO News here in Orlando. I'm Isaac Abdel Messiah with our top story. A new study showing people can suffer from sleep apnea for years or even decades without realizing it. Here's ABC News medical contributor and pediatrician Dr. Alok Patel with more.
11: Symptoms may be things as subtle as loud snoring or choking, or they may be daytime sleepiness or headaches. 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Over half of these people had hypertension.
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13: I'm Channel 9 Eyewitness News meteorologist Daniel McFarland, and we're tracking plenty of rain out there over the next 48 hours. More details coming up.
10: You're currently listening to Orlando's Severe Weather Station. I'm Isaac Abdel-Messiah, continuing our team coverage. New footage has been released of Luigi Mangione's 2024 arrest 5 days after he shot and killed UnitedHealthcare CEO Brian Thompson outside a Manhattan hotel. Fox's CB Cotton in New York with the details.
14: The video shows officers patting down and handcuffing Mangione inside a McDonald's in Altoona, Pennsylvania on December 9th, 2024, 5 days after UnitedHealthcare CEO Brian Thompson was shot and killed in Manhattan. As officers question Mangione, they quickly begin to suspect that they have found the man at the center of the nationwide manhunt. The newly released video shows Mangione being strip searched and handcuffed again before he was placed in a holding cell. At the same time, officers at the McDonald's examined what they had found on him, the gun, ammo, and silencer tied to the murder, as well as a journal.
10: Mangione's federal sentencing is scheduled for December 18th. He pleaded guilty to 2 federal stalking charges resulting in death and faces up to life in prison. He also faces a separate New York State murder case, though his attorneys argue the prosecution violates the state's double jeopardy protections and should be dismissed. The Tampa Bay Rays host the New York Yankees for game 1 of the ALDS at Tropicana Field Saturday. Rays manager Kevin Cash says Drew Rasmussen will start against the Bronx Bombers, but after that, nothing's set in stone.
15: Our 5 starters throughout the course of the year deserve to pitch a really big role in this. How we're going to line them up will kind of be dependent on how we get through game 1.
10: The Rays went 7-6 against the Yanks in the regular season, and Cash expects a closely fought series with or without Aaron Judge. First pitch is set at 6:30 Eastern. And remember, WDBO Pays Your Bills is back and in its final week, and your next chance to win is Monday at 8 a.m. Download our app now so you're ready to win $1,000 5 times a day. 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I'm Isaac Abdel-Messiah.
4: 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Triple Team Traffic.
16: Orange County delays this afternoon affecting east and westbound sides of the attraction commute on I-4. East and westbound sides of I-4 at the Turnpike and 435 under speed. Some slick roadways and rainfall I'm seeing as well. Eastbound State Road 408 at Ruse Road. A crash onto the shoulder and a disabled vehicle at westbound I-4 and State Road 435. From the WDBO Traffic Center, I'm Zach Wagon.
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18: 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The Reinventing Retirement Show with Chris and Sam Dixon. The Dixon Brothers, seen in Forbes, Money, and many other publications. Their firm has been named the Retirement Advisors of the Year finalist. With numerous books, these accomplished speakers are here to reinvent retirement. Right here, right now.
19: All right, welcome back. You are tuning in to the Reinventing Retirement Show with Oxford Advisory Group. I'm Chris.
20: Sam Dixon on the second microphone.
19: If you probably already know about us, if you're listening, we've got offices all over the state of Florida, and we're one of the top retirement planning firms out there. And one of the major questions that we get is this: am I going to run out of money? Now, you've probably had that question yourself, right? If you're listening, are you going to run out of money? And whenever someone asks me that question, you know what I ask them? I don't know. Are you? Yeah.
20: It's a good, valid question.
19: A good, valid, but nobody ever has an answer. You see, because what they're looking at is normally just their investments. Yeah, I got a 401k, I got an IRA. Well, guess what, guys? Investments is not a plan. And the only way to know if you're going to run out of money or not is if you have a plan that you know works, a defined plan with quite a bit of defined outcomes, right? Income plan, inflation plan, tax plan, right? Having investments is not a plan.
20: Hey, Chris is so fired up, he's spitting on me over here. He gets fired up over this topic. I'm telling you right now. You're exactly right. So we hear it all the time. So, hey, do I have enough? Am I going to run out? And what you said, I hear all the time too, Chris. Oh, I got investments. That's my plan. Well, that's your plan when you're working. Your retirement plan when you're working is put money away into that investment plan so you can retire. The second you retire, that all changes. That's not a plan anymore. It's just investments, right? The second you leave your job, your retirement money has to get a job.
19: Yeah. Go get a job. Get off the couch. Put down the Cheetos and go get a job.
20: Is what you got to tell your money.
19: That's what my mom told me when I was younger.
20: So you have to assign it a job, and that's how not only do you retire, you stay retired without running out is a plan, Chris. It's plan ahead with that income planning. And one of the most overlooked plans, of course, the tax planning, which we like to talk about and write books on, yeah. All right, is the tax planning in retirement allows you to keep more of that income to yourself, right? I'm a big proponent. It's not how much you have. It's how much you get to keep in retirement. Okay, so we hear that number. Oh, do I have enough to retire? Am I going to run out? Well, it's not how much you have. It's how much that you get to keep, right? And that comes down to your planning. How much you're giving away to inflation? How much you're giving away to taxes? How much you're giving away to market risk? Right? All these factors combined. So it's not an easy answer. People want the easy answer. Okay. The easy answer is have you planned ahead?
19: Yeah, you're just over here spitting off buzzwords.
20: Yeah, I'm throwing as many acronyms as I can at you right now. I'm all out.
19: Going over here with all these acronyms. But Sam, what you're saying is 100% on point. You just named, I don't know how many, five different things, challenges that a retirees are going to have to determine if you're going to run out of money or not. What'd you say? Inflation, market loss plan, what tax plan, healthcare plan, income plan, investment plan. What is that? Five or six things there.
20: Yep.
19: Right? Those items right there have to be planned all together in symbiosis. If you just have accounts, that's not even one of those plans, right? That's just an account. You're just willy-nillying it, pulling money out and hoping. You're hoping you don't run out of money. But you and I both know this, Sam, hope is not a plan.
20: Definitely not a plan. Hey, hope is important in other parts of your life.
19: Right.
20: Not when it comes to retirement. Right. We don't want it there. That's not the plan for there. So, you know, it sounds overwhelming, Chris. It sounds like we're talking about so much stuff because we talk about it all the time and we do it and we see it all the time. You know, we've got offices all across the state, and it's not just this office problem. We see retirees all across the state with the same question. And it seems overwhelming, but it's actually not. Okay. When you break it down, it's really just five core puzzle pieces that you got to put together.
19: Yeah.
20: Right? You got to put those pieces in the right order, but you got to put them together with that retirement plan. And leading the way, and I'll keep harping on it, is tax planning. This is the most, in my humble opinion, the most overlooked part of your plan, where people give away a ton of their money. And that is a game changer that could cause you to run out because you don't realize how much you're giving away. There's so many people who go into retirement who've never actually done a stress test and put their money to the test.
19: Yeah. Because what happens, look, you as a retiree, you go over to your financial guy and you're like, hey, can I get some help with taxes?
20: Yeah.
19: What's he do? I don't do taxes. Go over to your CPA.
20: Go to your CPA.
19: So you go over to your CPA. You're like, hey, can I lower my taxes? First of all, he doesn't help you lower your taxes. And you're like, hey, you know, I want to be more tax efficient with my investments. And what's he say? Oh, I don't do investments. You're going to have to go talk to your financial guy. And you're literally stuck in the middle like a ping pong going back and forth. Right, that's what happens to the majority of people. The tax plan is the crux of an entire tax plan. If you want to know if you're going to run out of money or not, the number one way to solve that is to solve the tax challenge.
20: Mm.
19: Solve the tax problem. Okay, if you have an IRA, if you have a 401k, you have a tax problem. It's already there. It's sitting there. So that's what has to be conquered. Right. So, Sam, let's do this. For the next 11 callers only, if you call in and you're one of the next 11 first callers to call in, you're going to have the chance to get your own complimentary income retirement checklist. All right. This is going to go through all the main five components that you need to conquer to make it through retirement and not run out of money. To answer that question, am I going to run out of money? You need this checklist. Plain and simple. This checklist answers that question. For the next 11 callers only, I'm going to give you the opportunity to get our checklist for you. We're going to send that to you. All you got to do right now is just get your pen and pad out, get your phone out, not while you're driving, right? And call this number here. Here's the number for you, okay? Here it comes, number 40 to get that checklist is 813-737-7116. That is 813-737-7116. That's 813-737-7116. When you call in, tell them you want the retirement income checklist to see if you run out of money or not. That's 813-737-7116.
20: You know, Chris, something else I love about that checklist is going to be getting it graded by somebody who specializes in that area, right? You can get it graded by somebody who does it every single day. Hey, you thought you're done getting grades. You haven't been in school in a while, right? You thought you were done getting grades. Maybe you liked your report card in school, Chris. Maybe you didn't, right? But now it's time to get your...
19: elementary school. Hey, it's great. Got all S's.
20: All stars. Satisfying. You know what I mean? Hey, so one thing we like to do is we like to grade them. We like to give people's retirement readiness a grade. And that's going to let you know where you stand, right?
19: Yeah.
20: We make it pretty simple. Hey, are you ready? We score it for you. We'll even show you, are you ready to retire or stay retired? Do you have a good plan or not a good plan? Let the grade speak for itself, right? Maybe you'll like that grade. Maybe you won't like that grade.
19: Look, if you're an A, we're going to stamp it as an A. Boom. Awesome.
20: I'm going to give you a little star sticker on there.
19: Don't make one change, okay? If it's a B, there's a couple of things you can work on. If it's a C, nah, we need to do a little bit of work, okay? Yeah, I hear C's get degrees, but C's don't make it through retirement either. They didn't tell you that part in school. All right, so look, once again, that checklist. Here's a number for you to get that checklist, 813-737-7116.
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20: All right, Chris, welcome back to the Reinventing Retirement Show. Reinvent your retirement one question at a time. These are questions we get all the time from people. We like to get on here and discuss it for you. Get it out to the masses. Get the information out there. Let you digest it. Educate and illuminate your situation, right, Chris? The stuff about retirement, we're bringing it, we're making it simple. One of the most common questions we get, how can I lower my taxes in retirement? We hear that one all the time, don't we?
19: Man, Sam, I can't tell you how many times here at Oxford Advisory Group we get that question on a daily basis, multiple times a day. In fact, I just got that question yesterday, right? Person came into Oxford and they said, hey, the main thing that I want to do is I want to lower my taxes. What can I do? And the first question I asked them was, what are you currently doing? Guess what their response was?
20: What was it?
19: Well, I got a CPA.
20: Oh, okay.
19: I got an accountant, right? I said, that's great. Great start. Are your taxes being lowered? Are you doing anything to lower your taxes? And guess what they said?
20: No.
19: They said no.
20: Yeah, I heard one the other day. I said, hey, what's your current tax plan? They said, pay them. That's what my guy said to do, yeah. Pay them.
19: What a plan.
20: Okay, okay. Plan. I don't know if I incorporate that as a plan, but hey, that's one thought.
19: Sounds
20: that's
19: like
20: one
19: the IRS is planned for. Yeah.
20: Okay. Who's your guy work for?
19: Yeah. Maybe an IRS enrolled agent. You better watch out for that. Okay, look, so what can you do then? Where can you go to find strategies to lower your taxes? Because your average CPA, you know this, your average CPA and accountant does not help you lower your taxes. They don't. What are they there to do? To make sure you pay your taxes, right? Now, what we're talking about is how can you lower your taxes so that when you do give those strategies to the CPA, you know, your tax bill comes way down. What can you do? Well, Sam, there's about five of the tax code. Look, there's 3.7 million words in the tax code.
20: Mm.
19: It's like 30 feet tall if you stack it up on paper. Of that, there's five main strategies for a retiree, either a pre-retiree or a retiree. There's five main strategies. Here's the key. Of those five, you only have to qualify for one of them to be able to lower your taxes. But you just got to know what you're doing.
20: Yeah, I always like to tell people, all right, like you said earlier, Chris, where are we starting at right now? What are you doing right now currently? And you know what I commonly find? I see a lot of people looking in that rearview mirror.
19: Yeah.
20: You know what I mean by that? You're driving the car, you're looking in the rearview mirror. All right, this is what I did last year, so this is how much I'm going to owe in taxes because of what I did last year.
19: Mm-hmm.
20: And that's their quote-unquote plan. I'm doing air quotes.
19: Right
20: now, okay? Air quotes here. That's a quote-unquote. You're looking at the rearview of what you did last year. I prefer, if we're talking about a car, let's look out the windshield.
19: Yeah.
20: Right? Let's look ahead. What can I do next year to not have to pay that much again in taxes?
19: Yeah, well, that's what strategy is, right? That's what tax planning is.
20: That's what strategies and planning comes down to. It's, hey, the rear view, man, that's last year. It's too late for that. Yeah. What are we doing next year, right now and next year, to prevent what we just did last year to pay all that tax?
19: Yeah.
20: Right? So first, we got to understand, what did we do last year? Where did we go wrong? Why am I paying all these taxes? What accounts do I have that are causing most of the taxes? You know, I see people with investments that they don't even know they have that are causing taxes, Chris.
19: Mm-hmm, all the time.
20: Like, certain investments are actually more taxable than others. They're not even aware, right? So we got to understand, what are you doing now that's causing those taxes? That's then going to give you the playbook and some of the answers there to figure out, hey, let me look out that windshield of the car and let's plan ahead to not have to pay that much in the future.
19: It's the planning ahead part. And it doesn't take a lot of planning.
20: No.
19: It doesn't take a lot. It's not some big surmountable thing you got to do. It's just a little bit of proactive planning now so that when that tax bill does come, it's lowered, right? And those strategies then become extremely powerful because they affect different parts of your retirement. You have one good strategy, you know what? Now your taxes are lowered overall. Now they're potentially lowered on your Social Security. Now it potentially keeps your health care lower from going up, right? Because what happens is this: when you are a retiree, you have certain accounts that are just highly taxable accounts.
20: Yep.
19: They're just sitting there as a tax bomb. They're just sitting there waiting to blow up on you.
20: Mm.
19: And most retirees have these. Okay, you don't want to wait till it blows up, then they have to deal with it.
20: Mm-hmm.
19: Right? You want to have the strategies to lower those tax bombs to give yourself a little bit of protection. Okay. You don't think that's what your really wealthy families are doing out there?
20: 100%. I think planning, it comes back to, I hear this all the time too, is you know, Sam, I was living retirement this way, or I had plans to live retirement on this budget amount, and man, I had to pull out more and more money, and they couldn't figure out why. Why am I pulling out more than I originally planned on my Excel sheet 3 years ago when I was working? You know, I had this all budgeted out.
19: Yeah.
20: And I said, well, you plan for taxes? If you have taxable money, right, you have to plan for taxes today. Guess what, Chris? You got to plan for taxes in the future.
19: Which is going to be worse.
20: We're at record levels of debt in this country. And one of the number one ways they pay down debt as a country is taxes. So if you have taxable accounts and you're running your entire retirement plan on today's tax rates, might want to rework those numbers a little bit.
19: Yeah. Okay? Well, look, if you're listening, you need to ask yourself, do you think taxes are going up or down in the next 10 years?
20: Mm.
19: If you're listening right now, ask yourself that question. Do you think taxes are going up or down in the next 10 years?
20: And what's that mean for you?
19: And what will that mean
20: for you? How does that affect you? And a lot of people, you know, they wait till it happens to them and then they want to do something about it. No, I'm saying, hey, let's plan ahead. If we know certain things are on the horizon that can happen in your retirement. Well, let's plan ahead for them, right? I want to plan ahead so we don't have to worry about them. So then we have a more peaceful retirement and I don't have that anxiety. You know, I see so many people go into retirement with that anxiety in the back of their mind. Like, am I prepared? Can I stay retired? It's one thing to retire, Chris.
19: Mm-hmm.
20: It's another to stay retired.
19: Yeah.
20: Right. You know what I mean? 5-10 years from now, hey, you can get retired, yeah. Right? It's another to stay retired. And a lot of that comes down to, did you do the proper planning up front with tax planning to understand how much you're going to be drawing on your accounts after taxes?
19: Well, do you have to be a super wealthy individual or family to do these tax reducing strategies? Do you have to be super wealthy?
20: No, and I would say it's actually more important if you're not super yeah. wealthy, one of the super wealthy families, to do the planning.
19: Definitely.
20: You have less room to give.
19: I agree with that.
20: You have less space to give away of your own money to taxes. You need to spend it on you, right? That dollar goes a lot further for you.
19: You could absolutely say it's more crucial for the person that doesn't have, you know, $20 million, $50 million to do tax planning, right? Because you're not in that situation to absorb that tax. So, you know, like I said, there's not a lot of people out there helping other people lower their taxes and do tax planning, tax strategies. Look, Sam, I had a nice couple come in, and they were so nice. They came into Oxford Advisory Group. It was in one of our offices. I think it was in Sarasota office, maybe. And they said, hey, we don't know if we're going to run out of money. I said, all right, well, let's run a quick projection. Boom, I put it in there. They had $1 million, by the way, all right? And they ended up running out. They weren't spending crazy. We're not talking they were spending crazy. And they couldn't figure out, right? They're wanting to live on $75,000. They're wanting to live on. And here they were running out of money. And they said, I don't understand. What gives? Why did I run out? And then they looked over at this other number and they said, why am I pulling out $100,000, $105,000, $110,000, $115,000 a year when I only want to live on $75,000? Is this a typo? I said, no, you know what that is? You got to pull that money out. Way more money than you need to pay the IRS because you have highly taxable accounts. So you're having to pull out more money than you want or need to pay the IRS. And that's what causes an account to go down. When those accounts that are providing you income, you know, the IRA, the 401k, those highly taxable accounts, when you're getting income from those, it can cause a retirement to be eroded. So, look, here's what we're going to do, Sam. Let's enable people to be able to get the tax planning report, okay? If you want to see what strategies you potentially qualify for to lower your tax bill now, in the future, how to protect yourself, here's your chance to do it. There's not going to be many chances to do this. This is the one chance where you're going to be able to find some results, find some answers and some in solutions. We're going to give you the strategies. We're going to give it to you complimentary. What you do with it's up to you, all right? But we're at least going to give you the information. All you got to do is just dial this number I'm about to give you. You dial the number. You tell them you want the tax map report, and we're going to run your current situation. See which strategies of the main five that you qualify for and how much tax savings you can do. 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We don't do this one that often. 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We're going to give you that report 100% complimentary, okay? All you got to do is dial this number one more time to protect yourself from taxes is 813-737-7116.
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19: All right, Sam, look, let's talk about, I want to talk about one of the top things that retirees, when they approach me, one of their top concerns that they have, not just for themselves, but also their families. And a lot of people are not talking about this right now, Sam, and a lot of people are not being able to get great help. Any idea what I'm maybe referring to?
20: I got no clue sitting over here. You got me intrigued now, though. I'm interested.
19: Exactly. So he doesn't even know, right? What I'm talking about, Sam, is estate planning.
20: Okay.
19: What is it? You know, what does estate planning mean? And we should absolutely know it because it's probably the most, one of the most crucial things, aspects to a retirement.
20: 100%. Yeah, Chris, we get that question a lot now that you bring it up. That's perfect. We hear it all the time. Hey, how do I, you know, protect what I have and then pass it on to my kids and make sure they actually get it? How do I take care of them when I'm not here?
19: Right.
20: We hear that one all the time too. Well, that all comes back to estate planning.
19: Yeah. And what is estate planning? Look, there's two main parts to estate planning. You're not going to be able to get a lot of information out there on this. I'm going to tell you the two main parts to estate planning. One is the document part, right? That's, you know, making sure all your documents are in order. Documents, I'm saying, maybe it's a trust, maybe it's not, right? Is a trust beneficial for you or not? And each person's different. And then the other part, probably the most important part of all of this is estate planning, is the strategies to protect your assets from taxation.
20: Mm.
19: Those are the two main components. When we're talking about estate planning, that's what we're talking about. Yeah, the documents are important, but the most important aspect is protecting your money, the strategies that you can implement right now, those strategies to protect your assets from taxation now and later.
20: Oh, yeah. So we got the document list like you're talking about, Chris. There's a little checklist we got for that too. You know, I love that thing, but you nailed it on the head. The strategies that go with it actually dictate a lot of times what documents you might even want to use in your retirement. So I kind of like to break it down. Hey, you got to take care of you first while you're alive and then plan to take care of your kids as well with those same strategies or potentially different strategies, Chris. Take care of you first while you're alive, right? Got to get that nailed down so then you can take care of them too.
19: Right.
20: Right?
19: I mean, who doesn't want to keep more of their money? And look, who out there wants to pass on a big tax bomb to their heirs? Right? But if you're not doing estate planning, that's exactly what you're going to end up doing.
20: Yeah.
19: So, you know, Sam, like what you're talking about is the checklist. What did you mean by the estate planning checklist?
20: You know, well, after all these years, Chris, we've seen people who ask us these same questions, and we developed this little kind of retirement and estate planning checklist, right? Are you ready for retirement? Are you ready to do an estate plan? Do you have the things knocked out? We like to break it down and make it simple, and it's a little list we've compiled just to give you a sense of, are you prepared or not? You know, are you as behind as you might think you are? Or maybe you're ahead of where you think you are. You don't know until you kind of analyze it with the checklist and say, do I have that ready? Do I have this in order? We try to make things simple, you know?
19: That's the thing. The checklist is super simple. It helps you quickly understand, are you set? Are you okay? Or do you need just to do a little bit of work, right, to get to where you want to be? That's how powerful the checklist is. Now, the checklist will take you through, hey, all right, I need these documents. I need this trust. The checklist is going to take you through, hey, here's two or three main strategies that could be implemented now that can protect your taxes, protect you from taxes. And you know what I like about that checklist, Sam? One of the most important boxes on there to be prepared for is the RMD component when it comes to estate planning, right? The RMD. Sam, of all the challenges that are out there for retirees, the number one challenge, I would say, happens to be the smallest acronym, RMD. RMDs makes the most retirees, you know, pull their hair out. You have the most frustration, the most challenges, okay, is RMD. And that is in the checklist and very important to plan for.
20: You know, I think that's important you bring that up. We see people all the time where, you know, we review the checklist with them and they're like, whoa, I didn't know that was a part of estate planning. I didn't know that was something I had to worry about for estate planning. This is news to me. I didn't know that was a part of it. Like, we hear that all the time because it breaks it down in easy quadrants, easy to understand, to see how prepared am I, what do I need to work on.
19: And look, let's be real. Market loss, what the market's doing, the economy. Look, that gets all the headlines. That gets all the flash and the news commentary.
20: Every day.
19: Right? But you know, but the number one eroder does not. The number one eroder of your money as a retiree is not getting all the flash. It's not getting the press. And it's taxes. And taxes is estate planning, right? If you want to lower your taxes, you have to have an estate plan. So part of that checklist that Sam was talking about is the estate planning checklist. All right. And what it does is it quickly goes through and allows you to see what you need to work on, what you maybe need, and more importantly, customizable, what strategies you can implement right now to lower your taxes. So here, Sam, here's what I want to do. For those that are out there listening, for the next, let's say, 11 callers only, because we can't give away all of these at no cost, but for the next 11 callers only, if you want the ability to quickly get one of your own estate planning checklists and have the RMD component added in there, and the tax portion added in there. If you want that checklist, we're going to allow you to do it. All you got to do is dial this number I'm about to give you. Okay, you dial this number. We're going to give it to you complimentary. We're going to do the report, the checklist. We're going to give that to you, and it's going to help you understand where you're at, and more importantly, what strategies you can implement. All right. So look, here's all you got to do. Here's a number for you. Get your pen and pad out. Dial this number. It will get busy. The phones are about to light up when I give this number. So please be patient when you're on the phone. 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
13: We're watching a lot of this rain dissipate right now across Central Florida, but it will be returning, especially during the evening. Heavy rain is possible across the area, and a few thunderstorms during the evening are also something we're watching. For Channel 9 Eyewitness News, I'm meteorologist Daniel McFarland.
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16: Orange County, be on the lookout for slight bumper-to-bumper traffic on both east and westbound sides of I-4 at the attractions. A disabled vehicle at westbound I-4 and the 435. And I'm also seeing northbound 429 delays at New Independence Parkway. The rest of Seminole, Osceola, and Orange counties free of any major delays. From the WDBO Traffic Center, I'm Zach Wagon.
2: This hour was paid for by the host and does not reflect the opinion of WDBO.
19: All right, you're tuned in here to the Reinventing Retirement Show with the Dixon Brothers. I'm Chris Dixon.
20: Sam Dixon on the second mic over here. That's correct, Chris. I think people just heard the Dixon Brothers.
19: That's right. This is Reinventing Retirement Show with the Dixon Brothers. Catch us out on TV as well on the weekends, all right? Look here. If you can't get enough, tune into the TV. We're on like three or four different channels.
20: Some people say Chris has a face for radio.
19: Nah, no one says that.
20: But you can see him on TV, too.
19: Look here, Sam, we were talking in the hallway earlier today, and you were relaying a stat. Usually when you talk, it's pretty boring. But this was actually kind of interesting. All right, give it to me. Give the listeners kind of what you found.
20: So that's interesting stat that's not boring, in my opinion. Almost 60% of seniors are cutting back on non-essentials to save money, according to an AAG retirement survey. So, Chris, almost 60% of seniors are cutting back on non-essentials to save money. Because of the financial outlook.
19: That's not what you dreamed about as a retiree, is it?
20: Hey, that's why you worked all those years.
19: Yeah.
20: To finally get to retirement and then say, oh, you know what? I'm just going to cut back on non-essentials. Well, what are non-essentials? That's kind of the stuff you enjoy doing.
19: That's what you're supposed to be doing in retirement. You right. did all that non-essential stuff while you were working. Putting away, sacrificing, and now you want to enjoy some of that.
20: Yeah, some might call the traveling and the enjoying retirement essential.
19: Yeah.
20: But in this context, they're saying, oh, you know what? We're not comfortable with this financial outlook, what's going on in the world and the country, so let's cut back on non-essentials.
19: Okay, Sam, look, here's what I got to say about that. All right, you're talking about retirees cutting back on their non-essentials. What I'm talking about is cut back on your taxes. See how that goes.
20: That might help net more money.
19: Here's your choices. Cut back on your non-essentials or cut back on your taxes. Get your taxes lowered.
20: You know, it's interesting. What do you think's leading to this financial outlook, Chris? Why do you think people are cutting back on their non-essentials? You just said it. They're afraid of something.
19: Taxes. What? T-word.
20: That T-word again. I don't know why. You know, maybe record levels of debt going on. I didn't say it. You said it.
19: Maybe because it's going to be your largest eroder of your retirement money?
20: In my personal opinion, especially if you're middle and upper middle class American, I think it's the largest eroder of their retirement, right?
19: Look, I think here, Sam, I think it is essential that you should lower your tax brackets and create tax-free income so that you can enjoy your retirement. Would you agree?
20: So you're talking about doing something about it. Right? These people got this outlook, and their action item to do something about it is cut back on non-essentials or the stuff that's actually fun in retirement. And you're over here saying, why are you doing that?
19: Look, here you are. You work 40 years working for the man. All right, maybe you weren't able to make soccer games sometimes. You know, you sacrificed a lot because you were working hard. You were working hard to get to this point right now, pre-retirement or retirement. And the market environment, the economy around us starts to get ruffled, and inflation's going up, and taxes are going up, and the market's volatile. And so you're just looking for, some guidance. Mm. And so you call your guy you've been with since you're 30 years old. Okay. And you're like, look, man, what should I do? What should I do? And he tells you, well, you know what? I think you should just cut back. cut back on some of those non-essentials. He didn't tell you to cut back on your taxes. He didn't help you lower your taxes. Hey,
3: I'll tell you who just became non-essential.
19: Right. Exactly.
3: The guy that said that.
19: That's right, right. Exactly. But that's what's going on, though.
5: So what? Chris, let's talk about what can you do about it. How can you take back control and not have to cut back on non-essentials? What are a couple different ways?
19: First and foremost, you got to control your tax brackets, okay?
5: Mm-hmm.
19: You got to create, to do that, you have to create more tax-free income, okay? To do that, you got to switch some tax buckets, okay? Money's, and then you got to also lower your RMD burden.
5: Mm.
19: Lower your RMD burden.
5: Well, let's go into that for a second. You just said, hey, you're throwing out alphabet soup over here. So let's dissect that a little bit. You said RMD. What is that?
19: So look, it's a little three-letter acronym, but it has a huge impact on your retirement. All right? It could be catastrophic is what I'm talking about. RMD should be looked at as a cuss word, a bad word, because that it could wreak some bad havoc on your
5: It is a bad word in my house.
19: That's right.
5: All right. Hey, I'll tell you what. It's required minimum distributions. We call it a ticking time bomb.
19: That's more
5: in
19: like
5: the financial world, don't we?
19: I heard one of your kids run around the house the other day said, RMD, RMD. I had to go wash his mouth out with a bar of soap. Right? I couldn't take it. Couldn't take it anymore.
5: So essentially, Chris, that's where the government says, hey, you know what? You got retirement accounts. They're looking pretty good over there. I need you to start pulling some of that money out of there and pay me some income tax.
19: Forcing you to do it.
5: Mm-hmm. Requires the first word in that sentence.
19: And you're like, nah, I don't want to.
5: I don't feel like it this year.
19: I the market's down. I don't want to sell at the bottom. Or you know what? My account's finally growing. I don't want to cut my legs out from under me now.
5: Guess what? Requires the first word.
19: That's right.
5: All right, so you're forced to pull out. And then you pay what on it? What are they trying to get after?
19: You're going to pay tax. They want your money.
5: Income taxes on.
19: That's right.
5: Now, what does that do to all your other taxes? Does that help it, Chris?
19: No. Well, look, you could blow through a couple of things. Here's why they call it ticking time bomb. A couple of things can go off here. The moment you pull that RMD out, hey, your tax bracket, you could blow through a tax bracket. Okay. Mm-hmm. More taxes on everything now. Your Social Security could get hammered more because they're going to tax that more potentially. Your Medicare premiums may go up. Okay, because you had to record an increase in income. So that's like three or four things right there just from that one act of pulling out the RMD money, which you have to do.
5: I'll tell you how strongly, you know, I feel about it. You've seen, I write articles on this. We talk, every time we're on TV, it feels like we're talking about this because you're forced to pull money out. Is it a one-time thing, Chris?
19: It would be great. It would be nice if it was. You know what? Yeah, it kind of sucks for 1 year, but no, you got to do it the next year.
5: Yep.
19: And the next year and the next year.
5: And it gets a little higher and a little higher and a little higher, right? You got to pull up more and more and more. It starts in your 70s and it sneaks up on people. They're like, oh, that's so far. I don't need to worry about it. Boom, it's on you. And then it's too late almost, right?
19: Yeah, it's too late by then. Look, you have to get in position ahead of time in order to lower your RMD burden or to eliminate it. All right. Now, what do you do? What can you do about it? Well, if you do a quick Google search, what you're going to find is hardly nothing. Google is not going to show you anything you can do. Right? You're going to get more confused. What I'm telling you is the RMD report tells you what you can do, how to lower your RMD, how to pay less in taxes. All right, so let's do this. The next 9 callers only, if you want your own RMD report, it's going to calculate your total RMDs that you're going to be on the hook for right now, as is, nothing changed. And then it's going to give you a couple solutions that you can do right away to potentially lower your RMD burden, okay, and potentially drop tax brackets. So get your pen and pad out, all right? Write this number down. When you write it down, tell them you want the RMD report, and we're going to run that, and we're going to give that to you. I can only do it for the next 9 callers only, though. I can't do it for like 150 of you that's about to call in, okay? So you got to be one of the next 9. Tell them you want the RMD report. Okay, here is the number for you.
22: To get your complimentary tax map, RMD report, or Social Security Max report to generate tax-free income and lower your taxes in retirement, be one of the first 9 callers now. 813-737-7116. 813-737-7116. 813-737-7116. Again, that's 813-737-7116.
19: All right, so look, that is the RMD report. If you want that, call in. Sam, the RMDs, I don't hear people necessarily complaining about until they get in there. They're just, you know, when you're 58 years old, I don't run across many 58-year-olds that are really concerned about it. But guess what? They definitely know that acronym when they're approaching late 60s.
5: Oh, as soon as they hit the 70s, they figure out what that is real quick.
19: Right.
5: And then you're sitting there saying, hey, I wish somebody told me about it when I was 58 or 65.
19: Right. Because it takes a look, it does take a few years to get your RMD burden under control. With that RMD report we were just talking about, it takes a couple years, right? It's a little bit of a process. Not hard, it's just time. And so you can't start too late. You got to start ASAP. Wherever you're at right now, it's got to be now. You can at least get something accomplished with those RMDs.
5: You know, that's why we call that ticking time bomb, Chris, because it's counting down until your 70s. And a lot of times, what are you doing with your accounts? They better be growing in your 50s and 60s, right?
19: Yeah.
5: So a lot of people are like, oh, that's great. I'm growing my account. What else are you growing, though?
19: You're growing in your RMD burdens. You're doing.
5: Oh, you're growing the RMD burden, which means you got to pull out more money, which means you got to pay more money in taxes.
19: Yeah.
5: All right. So we're talking about non-essentials earlier. You cut back on that. Mm-hmm. How about you cut back on some of your taxes the right way by planning ahead and keep some of your non-essentials, like, I don't know, traveling or seeing the grandkids. Why don't you keep that in the essential list?
19: Hey, instead of paying the government more money and not do anything about it, hey, pay yourself. Take a trip. You know, that trip you can't go on, like you just said, the Grand Canyon, and it's because you can't go on it because you're paying the tax man because

0: RMD burden. So once again, that is the RMD report. Call this number, write this down that I'm about to give you. When you call them, tell them you want the RMD report, and then we're going to customize and get that to you. All right, here is the number.
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0: Brothers right here. I'm Chris Dixon.
3: Sam Dixon on the second mic. We are bringing you the retirement knowledge and clearing up that misinformation out there, Chris.
0: We both have the same last name, Dixon. So yes, we are the Dixon brothers. You can find, look, if you can't get enough of us today, you can always tune in to TV? We're on like three or four different stations. We're all over the place speaking. We're probably speaking in your backyard this month or next month.
3: Hey, if you're brave enough to turn on the TV, see what we look like, go ahead, right? Maybe you just want to hear the sarcastic jokes that Chris says half the time. He says them on TV as well. Hey, Chris, I read an interesting article again the other day. You know, I'm always reading articles, man.
0: What's up with that? That's kind of.
3: I love statistics. I'm a financial dork like that. But this one caught my.
0: You're just not financial dork. You're just dork.
3: You can't see us. I'm much larger than Chris. So he's brave to say that across the radio studio here. All right. So Social Security benefits have lost 36% of buying power since 2000. Chris, Social Security benefits have lost 36% of buying power since 2000, according to this article here.
0: You know, people may not know what that means. Here's an easy way to look at it. If you started retirement and taking Social Security back in year 2000, you've basically cut your Social Security by a third, right? There's a third of your Social Security that you can no longer use. It's basically been cut because everything around you has grown exponentially in cost and your Social Security hasn't. That's what that means.
3: Yeah, essentially, you plan on this one source income coming in. You know, maybe you got a couple different sources, but this is a cornerstone source of income for most people in retirement. It makes up at least, you know, for some people, a third, if not two thirds of their income in retirement.
0: Sure.
3: Talking with both spouses coming in. And then all of a sudden, it's getting eaten away. You know why? Because inflation is eating into it. It's not keeping up with it. That's one reason, right? Yep. They give you a cost of living adjustment, a little bump for that, though, don't they?
0: Right, yeah. And look, you don't want those cost of living adjustments. You know why? You know when they bump those up so high? Like, I had a guy come in the office the other day. Hey, you know, they bumped the cost of living up. Adjustment up to like 8 or 10%. I was like, dude, you know what that means? That means inflation is ripping and roaring. That's what that means. Okay, that is a band-aid. It means you're having to use out hard-earned dollars to pay for less things, but you're paying more.
3: Yep. So you got this idea in mind on how much that's going to bring into you and how much you can buy with that. You base your whole retirement income plan off of it, and it's not keeping pace. So the article went on to say, hey, you know, they didn't give you some adjustments since 2000 by about 78%, Chris. But, the cost of goods typically bought by retirees, it increased by 141%.
0: Yikes.
3: All right. So they gave you a little something, but it's not keeping up. And who does that actually hurt? It's going to

0: hurt your income. It's going to hurt you and your lifestyle in retirement, what you thought you're going to be able to spend it on. Right.
1: Yeah.
0: And it creeps up on you. It's not an overnight thing. It's slowly creeping up on you year after year with inflation.
1: Yeah. And people, look, people get a little bit distraught because they're like, I need this Social Security. For if you're a household joint getting Social Security, it could be jointly anywhere from $30,000 to $50,000, to $60,000. And look, that's some serious income that you now are having eroded, that you needed. That was in your plan to begin with, but all this inflation was not in that plan.
0: Hey, you planned on being able to buy certain things and all of a sudden you can't. So then what happens? You end up cutting back here and there on things that you wanted to do in retirement. Maybe you wanted to have a travel budget. Oh, man, but groceries went up, you know, gas went up. All these things go up, Chris. Now you're having to cut back in other places that you didn't count on, all because dang inflation, and it keeps going forward. And you're giving up things you actually wanted to do in retirement, not what we'd like to see at all.
1: No, we don't want to go backwards. Now's the time to do all those non-essential things, right? The things that you just want to do. And it is difficult when you got inflation, you got Social Security being eroded, right? Being eroded by inflation. That's not the only thing. Your Social Security is being eroded by taxes.
0: Whoa, by taxes?
1: Yeah, believe that or not.
0: Let's elaborate on that a little bit. You're telling me, hey, you loaned them money for 30, 40 years out of your paycheck. You go to retire. You just want your money back from them.
1: Just
0: they
1: want
0: tax
1: back.
0: You on that.
1: They're going to tax you twice. Had a woman the other day say, Chris, hold on a second. Isn't that taxing me twice? I just had to tell her, yeah. That was the end of the story. Yeah, sorry. Nothing to do about it.
0: Hardly anybody knows these things. We actually lecture on this subject and teach courses on it occasionally as well. And it's baffling to me. It makes up such a large chunk of your retirement, but it's very little educated out there by a lot of advisors. They don't talk about this subject.
1: But
0: right?
1: What we do, though, is y'all can probably, if you're a listener right now, you probably already know this. We're in your area about either every month or every other month teaching educational classes on Social Security. And here's the best part. They're free. We do it because there's so many things going on that erode your Social Security. You need to know about it, and then we give you the solution. So if you do want to go check us out in any of our speaking engagements, purely educational, doesn't cost you anything, right? When you call in, just tell them, look, I want to get their educational program.
0: You know what's interesting is it's usually for people who want to learn more about it. Make sure you're taking it the right way. There's so many different ways to take it, Chris. Make sure you're getting the most bang for your buck. Are you maximizing it? Are you taking it the best time? Are you taking it the most tax efficient way?
1: Those are three big questions that have big implications. Are you taking it at the right time? Are you maximizing your Social Security, meaning get possibly more benefit than what's on your statement? And then are you being taxed or are you avoiding? Or are you lowering the Social Security taxes, right? Those are huge for your Social Security.
0: All of that affects what we talked about a minute ago, your income and your ability to live how you want to live in retirement, or just maximize and use your money the most efficient way, right?
1: Yep. Well, so what we do around here at the Reinventing Retirement Show is, look, we're here to help you. We're here to help you just to do it. We're going to offer you a Social Security maximization report, and it's going to let you know, hey, those three main questions. When's the best time to take it? When can you increase your benefit amount by using maximization strategies which exist? And how can you lower the taxes on your Social Security? If you're interested in that and you want that right now, we're going to enable you to do that. We're actually going to give you the solution that Google won't. Okay. All you got to do is get your pen and pad out real quick. You got to take down this number, and I can only do this for the next 9 callers, but take down this number and tell them you want the Social Security Maximization Report, and we're going to run you your own customized Social Security Maximization Report. We're going to answer those three main questions and help you with Social Security. If you're already taking it, you can still do it. You could potentially still be eligible. I would still try and get that Social Security Max report. All right. So next 9 callers only, get your pen and pad out. Here is a number I'm about to give you. Okay. Here is the number.
2: 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Again, that's 813-737-7116.
0: I love that. Love that. Social Security maximization report. Okay. Make sure you're taking it at the right time for you, how it fits you. I love that. Because Social Security is essential. It makes up a huge chunk of most people's retirements, right? A huge chunk. And a lot of people say, you know what, Sam, I'm just going to file for it at this age. I'm just going to, well, how'd you get to that determination? Right? Did you look at everything else? I view retirement as a puzzle. And Social Security is a big piece of that puzzle. And it affects everything else. You can't just look at your Social Security independently. That's a mistake I see most people make, Chris, is you have to look at it as the whole picture. How does taking your Social Security at that age affect your taxes on your IRA or 401k over here? How does it affect your income, not just today, but in 15 years, in 10 years? Is it still getting the job done on the back end of your retirement? Is it still keeping up with inflation? These are questions that might be popping around in your head, but you've never been able to mathematically break it down. With our software, that's what we do. With that Social Security maximization report, we plug it in. We're going to look at it. We're going to show you break-even analysis. I'm going to show you, hey, if you took it this way versus this way. And that's what's really eye-opening to a lot of people is they don't realize you can actually visually see it and then see the impact if I took it at 62 versus 66. What if I take it at 68, Sam? Well, how does that affect my taxes? Where's my break-even? We could run all that math for you. Then you mathematically know the best time to take it for you, because every single person is different. Every retirement is different. They're all different puzzles. That's what makes this job interesting. So when we can sit there and determine the best time for you to take it, it brings some clarity to your retirement, right? I love that look on people's face when we're up there whipping around on the software, plugging and playing, and we zero in on the best time to take it with everything else. Right? So it even does a break-even analysis and compares the different ways for you to make sure you're making the best decision for you and your retirement. Okay? So that's the Social Security Maximization Report. Again, for the next nine callers, if you want to call in and see if you're eligible for the Social Security Maximization Report, just call us in. It's going to look at, hey, when's the best time to take it? How can I take it? What can I do about it? Right? Even give step-by-step directions on there. Not that hard of a report to run. Pretty easy. We already lecture on this stuff all the time for a reason. Because almost every single retiree has to deal with Social Security, right? So we want to make sure we get this huge amount of income over a retirement correct. We don't miss out on our own money, right? So give this number a shout.
2: 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Again, that's 813-737-7116.
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4: Roger, you said you're coming in blind, is that what you said? 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
3: emergency. Missing off Nantucket, an air ambulance heard there on liveatc.net just before it vanished over the Atlantic this morning. Six people on board. What we know from ABC's Andrew Dimbert.
5: We received the air traffic control audio where you can hear the controllers having trouble hearing these pilots, often asking them to repeat their messages, including their altitude, before it's just radio silent.
3: The FAA called the Coast Guard about the missing medical aircraft en route to Boston from Bermuda. They've set up a search area now off Nantucket. President Trump today promising one-time payments to seniors on Medicare, $90. The checks, he says, will come just ahead of the election. He's hoping to lower gas prices, convincing European allies to open their oil reserves. ABC's Lama Hassan in London.
6: The hope is that as they tap into their own reserves, this will relieve the pressure in the U.S. But analysts say that while this will help in the month of October, given the world uses 30 million barrels of diesel a day, it is just a drop in the ocean.
3: It's 101 degrees right now at Dodger Stadium for ALDS Game 1 against the Braves. That's 15 to 20 degrees above average for this time of year. And it's supposed to stay hot, really hot, into Thursday across California. A bill to punish Californians who wear smart glasses to record people without their permission in private areas, vetoed by Governor Gavin Newsom. Here's ABC News tech contributor and Google tech fellow Mike Muse.
7: Newsom is saying he still supports privacy and wants the privacy to be there. He just wants a bill that doesn't make things too broad, in particular when it comes to the manufacturing of the product, to which some of the tech companies also too have objections with this bill because it would change how these glasses and systems are manufactured.
3: Some, but not all, models have a red light when recording. 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
16: We're watching a lot of this rain dissipate right now across Central Florida, but it will be returning, especially during the evening. Heavy rain is possible across the area, and a few thunderstorms during the evening are also something we're watching. For Channel 9 Eyewitness News, I'm meteorologist Daniel McFarland.
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17: Orange County delays this afternoon on both sides of I-4 at the attractions. I'm seeing eastbound I-4 congestion at State Road 408. Those delays all the way down till State Road 528. More under speed traffic at the 429 Kelly Park Road, the 417, a disabled vehicle there as well, and Bronson Highway at Vista Del Lago Boulevard, a left turning lane blocked for an accident. From the WDBO Traffic Center, I'm Zach Wagon.
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20: 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I am your host, Steve Summers, and I've got to tell you, we have got a fascinating show for you today. Now, if you're like most people, you may have noticed that when you hit 50, you kind of hit the wall. You know, between your joints, the heart, the brain, your eyes, your energy, you name it. Now, when you hit 50, you have to pay attention to your health. We all know that. So whether you're 40 or 50 or say in your 60s or 70s or even older for that matter, our guest today says he's discovered something that you can unlock the key to feeling better at any age. This is exciting. What is it? What are we talking about? Why do you need to know about this? Well, stay tuned. Dr. Neil Levin is on the line here. Dr. Neil Levin is a chiropractor. He's a nutritionist. He's a longtime advisor for Purity Products. Welcome, Dr. Levin. So great to have you back on the show today. This is a big story, isn't it?
21: Oh, absolutely, Steve. And let's cut right to the chase here. That discovery you talked about at the top there, it's krill oil, because krill oil is simply simply amazing for us. It's great for the heart, great for the joints, fantastic for the brain, for the eyes. I mean, I have people coming into my clinic every single day, and they want to feel better. I mean, they want to feel physically better, stronger. They want their joints to feel comfortable, but they want to stay mentally sharp. They want to keep that brain thinking like it did when they were younger. They want to protect themselves from coronary heart disease and maintain those flexible, healthy, youthful arteries for wonderful circulation. Hey, Steve, they want to boost their energy. And
1: absolutely,
21: you know, why not? I mean, we deserve it. And that's what we're going to be talking about here today with this Krill Omega 50 Plus, which is the cutting edge combination, Steve, of krill oil, which is so fabulous for us. But we've infused the krill oil. Now, this is so important. We've infused the krill oil with the high omega-3 concentrated fish oil. You need to do that when you're dealing with krill, because krill just isn't high enough in omega-3s. So many other important parameters and virtues, but you got to get that high omega-3 fish oil in there, and we've done that. So this is now the best of both worlds, but we didn't stop there. For the 50-plussers, we've added some vitamin D. We doubled the antioxidant power, and Steve, we actually increased the amount of krill by 67%. So this now becomes the finest omega-3 nutrient in the world, as far as I'm concerned.
1: This is very, very exciting. This krill oil sensation, I mean, it is all over the news, Dr. Neil Levin. Great studies are out there. Many experts are declaring that krill oil is better than fish oil. So give us this lowdown on this Krill Omega 50 Plus formula.
21: Right. Steve, you know, if I told you that there's this one tiny pill that benefits the joints and the brain and memory, mood, coronary heart disease, wonderful for the arteries, makes your hair shine, great for the skin, I mean, what would you say to that?
1: Hey, where can I get this stuff?
21: Right, and we have it. It's Krill Omega 50 Plus, and we're going to give it to everybody for free today. And that's really cool, because Purity wants everybody to try this, because they know they're going to see a huge difference. But get this, on top of that, for the first 1,000 people that call today, we're giving away a second gift, because I just demanded this. You know, when we're dealing with the 50-plussers, and hey, you know, if you're 40 and you feel like your energy is low, this is for you also. But for people 50 and over, we're also giving away free B12 energy melts. I demanded this because, hey, as we're getting a little older, we don't absorb that B12 as well, and I want you to feel the benefits from this Krill Omega 50-plus. So I'm going to jack up those B12 levels for you today as well. You know, what a value proposition.
1: You know, when it comes to your health, it really is a win-win. This is amazing. I heard you say that this can actually reduce the risk of coronary heart disease. When you hear that, whose ears don't perk up after that? How exactly does that work anyway?
21: Right. Well, Krill Omega 50 Plus, remember, this is the combination of krill oil with the high omega-3, highly concentrated fish oil. So it's much higher in omega-3s than most krill oil formulas would be. So when we're dealing with the high omega-3 fish oil, we're talking about support for the HDL cholesterol, healthy, youthful, flexible arteries. That's so great for the circulation, heart muscle strength, platelet activity, red blood cells that stay nice and soft and flexible so they can work their way through those little capillaries. Oh, what about triglycerides? That becomes so important. So this Krill Omega 50 Plus supports the heart in so many ways. And you know, the bottom line is we need to think about this, because as we're getting a little older, 50 plus, maybe mid 40s, certainly 60s and 70s, it's decision time. I mean, you know your body's not working the way it did when you were in your 30s.
1: Exactly.
21: The energy might not be there. You need to make a decision. Are you going to take it laying down and just let yourself get old? Or are you going to do something about it? Are you going to stay physically active? Are you going to do the things you need to stay healthy? And getting these omega-3s, the krill oil, the vitamin D, the antioxidants make such a difference. This is a game changer for anybody in that 50-plus age group.
1: Doc, this is absolutely great information. I know that omega-3s are best known for their cardiovascular benefits, and they're certainly also known as brain food. Now, we've discussed this in some of the past shows. If you would, touch on the brain benefits for our listeners listening out there today, and tell us why you say that supplementing with omega-3s isn't just a good idea for the brain, but an absolute necessity.
21: Oh, this is such an important point that you're bringing up. Absolutely. For brain health, we must get these omega-3s back in there. You know, when you think about omega-3s and you think about brain health and memory and mood and feeling sharp, you really want to single out the DHA component. That's the docosahexaenoic acid. You know what, Steve? Your brain is 60% fat by weight. And of that, 25% needs to be DHA. You know what, I use an analogy in my practice. People understand calcium and bone health, right? If you don't have calcium in your diet, and you don't supplement with calcium, your bones are going to get brittle and weak. That's right. What happens to bones. Bones need calcium for their normal strength and structure. Now, with the brain, it's the same. DHA for normal structure. We use this for one brain neuron to communicate with another, to build out the brain. The serotonin, the dopamine, all the feel-good neurotransmitters. So must have it, must get it back in there. So important. And with this Krill Omega 50 Plus, we've increased the level of DHA because we've put the concentrated omega-3s in there. Now, with Krill Omega 50 Plus, you're going to get 130 milligrams of DHA per serving, Steve.
20: Wow.
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20: Excellent.
21: 24 in the leading brand, you're going to get 130 with Krill Omega 50 Plus. That's why this is so incredible for the brain.
20: This is absolutely exciting. I got to tell you, though, during the last Krill show that we did together, you totally shocked me, Doc. I remember this specifically. You said that...
21: Tell me, I'm on the edge of my seat. What did I say?
20: You said, and I remember, that the studies show that krill oil improves joint comfort in just 7 days. Now, if the benefits for the brain and the heart didn't perk my ears up, that certainly would. If you would, touch on the study and tell us how this works.
21: Right. That was a great study. In fact, that's the reason I started taking krill oil about 5-6 years ago. Mm-hmm. Pilot study, double-blind, placebo-controlled, exactly what you want to see out of the Journal of the American College of Nutrition. Now, participants got 300 milligrams of krill oil or placebo. Now, remember, in Krill Omega 50 Plus, we're giving you even more. We're giving you 500 milligrams of krill oil, so even more potent. But the participants in the study that got the krill oil got some amazing joint benefits, Steve. Get this. In just 7 days, and you remember this from the last show, but yeah. In just 7 days, they were 28% more comfortable. That's a jaw dropper. When I read that, I immediately went out and bought my first bottle of krill oil. But after 30 days, they were 38% more comfortable. The researchers didn't stop there. They looked at flexibility of the joints. They looked at function of the joints. All improved. And I call this the krill oil advantage. So if you're out there and you're taking fish oil, well, fish oil is great. I mean, fish oil is in here. It's so important, but you're not going to get the same joint advantages just on krill. You're not going to experience this joint comfort benefit that we get specifically from the krill. And remember, in Krill Omega 50 Plus, we've jacked up the levels of the krill 67% more. So in terms of dosage, fantastic.
20: That's big. That is absolutely big. Hey, I was on the website and the testimonials on the Krill Omega 50 Plus, they're incredible. I mean, people obviously love this product. I'd like to share a couple of my favorites here.
21: Sure.
20: Believer writes in, she's a female age 45 to 54 from Georgia. She rates it 5 out of 5 stars. She writes, this has helped. Less grind on my knees when climbing up the steps. Beneficial to my overall health, both physically and mentally. I just feel better, is what she said. Also, Safety Susan, age 55 to 64 from Sacramento, California. She writes to 5 out of 5 stars. I was a little worried about fishy aftertaste. However, I have not burped it even once. She goes, I like it better than regular fish oil. The capsule size is smaller and it's easy to swallow. This is big. The capsule size being smaller.
21: You know, and I'm really glad you picked that one out because Safety Suzanne picks out a very important point there. I don't think we've really harped on this enough because people have trouble swallowing those huge horse pills, you know, those huge omega-3 pills. These are tiny. So this is why this is such a breakthrough. These capsules are so small and easy to swallow. Anybody can easily swallow them. But at the same time, we've increased the dosage of krill by 67%. We've boosted the antioxidant power. The vitamin D is in there. We supercharged the whole thing with the high omega-3, highly concentrated fish oil. So important for the heart. So yeah, Safety Suzanne, she really nailed it there. I want to read one more. This one in front of me, blessed. She's in the 55 to 64 age bracket. Fort Worth, Texas, 5 out of 5 stars. She writes, I was experiencing brain fog. I couldn't remember things at work. Felt I was slowing down mentally. Purity was offering a free bottle. I've been taking it for a year, and I swear by it. I have experienced a difference in my brain and body. Good for you, blessed. You know
20: Excellent.
21: What? I'm not surprised at these testimonials at all because, again, I take this product myself. Mm-hmm. It's fabulous. My patients love the Krill Omega 50 Plus. They feel it in their joints. They feel it in their brain. They feel it in their energy, their circulation. They just feel better. That's what everybody tells me when they get in this Krill Omega 50 Plus.
20: Now, Dr. Neil Levin, talk for a minute, if you would, about the B12 energy melts, too. This is really
21: right.
20: An exciting addition.
21: So important.
20: You gave these away in our last Krill show as well.
1: And the feedback has been absolutely overwhelming. People simply love the energy, the pep, the vigor they feel when they have their B12 levels restored with these. And now Purity's going to do it again. So two free bottles here today for the listeners. Tell us about this.
21: Yeah, remember, first of all the listeners today that pick up the phone and call are going to get a free bottle of this Krill Omega 50 Plus. Amazing. But now the B12 energy melts. Why are they here? I said to Purity, I said, guys, we're dealing with the 50 plusers here. Even people of 45, 50, 60, 70, they're having more trouble absorbing the B12. And B12 is critical. You think B12, think energy. If your energy is low and you're in your 50s or 60s, I mean, it may be a B12 issue. 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
1: 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Now, Doc, I've seen these ads where they say that krill oil is 48 times stronger than fish oil. Is that true? Does that make any sense?
21: Well, you know, obviously these are the krill guys talking, right?
1: Right, right, right.
21: But you could look at it both ways. Let's get into krill in just a moment. But first, let's pat the fish oil guys on the shoulder because, you know, you could say that the fish oil is better and stronger, but we're talking about the concentrated high omega-3 fish oil here because it's higher in the omega-3s, the EPA and DHA that are so important for the heart, the brain, the memory, mood, your eyes, your skin, your hair, your nails. So in one sense, you could say, well, the fish oil is better. But in another sense, I have to hand it to the krill guys because in terms of antioxidant power, krill oil is extraordinary. And it's because there's a molecule in krill oil that's naturally occurring called astaxanthin. And this astaxanthin, Steve, this is one of the most powerful antioxidants we've ever discovered. Steve, by one measure of antioxidant activity, it's 6,000 times stronger than vitamin C.
1: Wow.
21: So amazing antioxidant power in the krill. And now, as we're getting older, 50-plussers like myself. I'm 52, and we don't make as many antioxidants naturally. Our antioxidant systems are kind of slowing down, and at the same time, we're producing more free radicals naturally. This is why we call it Krill Omega 50 Plus, extra antioxidant power and extra krill. Remember, 500 milligrams of krill instead of 300, that's 67% more, plus the vitamin D, so important for us, and this is just incredible value. I have folks, they were going out and they were getting the krill separately and the fish oil separately, the antioxidant. You could spend $75 doing that.
20: No kidding.
21: You're getting it all for free today. This is the best of both worlds, this combination product with the krill and the fish oil. It's not one being better than the other. They're both great, and this is the best of both worlds.
20: You know, thank God for Purity Products. I'm serious. Seriously, because when you think about where our food supply has gone and where we are today, we have to have something that allows us to feel better as we age, to age gracefully. It's amazing to me as we talk about
21: this. And that's why I love the way that Purity gives away the free bottles. Because, you know, people can be skeptical.
20: Sure.
21: They should be skeptical. But now they can be skeptical and they say, okay, you know what? This sounds pretty important. I'm going to give this a go. It's only going to cost me $6.95. And they get it and they try it out. And what they start to see, because it doesn't take long. Remember that joint study, 7 days, 28% more comfortable. What they start to see is, hey, I'm more comfortable. I feel better. They notice their energy is better. And they realize, hey, you know what? This is important. And they tell their friends and they tell their relatives and they tell their loved ones. And Purity's been doing business this way for, I don't know, 20 years now. And, you know, this is a great testimonial by Gracie. 5 out of 5 stars, she writes, it works. I feel a difference in my joints after only 1 week. Also, you have the nicest staff. That's what
20: Gracie
21: writes. You have the nicest staff. People are going to appreciate working with Purity. They're a fantastic company. They put their money where their mouth is. They give out free bottles, and you try it, and you're like, wow, this is great stuff. Thank God for Purity.
20: Let's talk about the heart health for a moment. It's probably the single greatest concern that people face as they age. So anything that we can do to boost heart health becomes really a top priority. You know this, I know this, and those folks out there know this as well. And I know you mentioned earlier that omega-3s literally lower our risk of coronary heart disease. Do I have that correct? Because that's a big statement.
21: You know, absolutely. I mean, protecting the heart, this is what put omega-3s on the map back in the 70s. Dr. Dierberg discovered, you know, how protective they were for the Eskimos.
20: Right.
21: But bottom line is, omega-3s protect our heart in so many ways. They promote a smooth, rhythmical heartbeat, important for the body's normal inflammatory response in the heart muscle, inside the arteries and veins. They promote those youthful, flexible arteries, so important for circulation. They promote healthy blood platelet activity, healthy red blood cell activity. They support a healthy blood pressure. That's very important. Triglycerides. So they do so much for the heart. So simply amazing cardiovascular protection with these omega-3s.
20: Doc, this study you sent me on this omega-3s and the memory is amazing. It seems that the participants taking omega-3s had some pretty incredible benefits here. When you talk about memory, that is something that kind of slips as we get older. Tell us more about this, would you?
21: Right. This was a great study because what they did here was very interesting. This out of the journal Neurology. And what they did is they checked the omega-3 level in the red blood cells of women, 1,000 women, older women. So this is a big study, 1,000 women.
20: Mm-hmm.
21: But then again, 8 years later, and the women were on average 78 years old at this point, they did MRI scans of the women's brains. And what they found, Steve, this is so amazing. They found that the brain volume for the women that had more omega-3s in their red blood cells, the women that had more omega-3s in their red blood cells, they had higher brain volume. They were actually maintaining more of the youthful size of the brain. Their brains were bigger. You could see it plainly in the MRI measurements. That's really
20: great.
21: Cool. But not only that, there's a very important part of the brain known as the hippocampus, a very important part of the brain that facilitates learning, facilitates memory. And there was greater brain volume in the hippocampus for people that had more omega-3s in their red blood cells. That's how you can really measure how much omega-3 someone's taking in. So if you take omega-3s, you will raise your omega-3 index. We know this. It's a fact. You take omega-3s, you raise that. So you want to have more omega-3s in your bloodstream. very important. That's how it infuses into all the cell membranes, into the joints, into the brain, etc. So take the Krill Omega 50 Plus. You get the krill oil, 67% more krill oil, so fantastic for the joints. You get the high omega-3 fish oil, vitamin D in there as well, astaxanthin for extra antioxidant power, and protect that brain, protect your memory, facilitate that quick, that youthful thinking that's so fun to have. When you feel sharp, when you feel like your brain is working great, you have that brain energy, it's more fun. It's more fun to be in a conversation. You feel better, you wake out of bed, you have that energy, you feel mentally alert, you feel alive. That's the way I want to feel. That's the way young people feel. That's why we put this in this Krill Omega 50 Plus. We want people to feel younger. We want people to maintain their youthful vigor and attitude. And that's what this Krill Omega 50 Plus is all about.
1: All right. I got to tell you, Dr. Levin, I take the Krill Omega 50 Plus. And one of the things that I absolutely love about the pill is that it's so small. I mean, it's so easy to take and so much better than trying to swallow one of those Omega 3 horse pills. You know, the bigger ones. Anyone can take these with ease. And that's what's great about it. Tell us, how did you supercharge this formula while at the same time shrinking the capsule size? How do you do that?
21: Right. It's so amazing. This is really a breakthrough, Stephen. I mean, for those of you that are picturing this huge omega-3 pill, it's not like that. These are tiny. Anybody can swallow these. And now with our lemon lock flavor system, which I didn't even talk about before, you open the bottle up, Steve, it smells like lemon. We lock in the freshness. 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So an incredible value, and here's what I want you to do. Pick up the phone pretty quick, because believe it or not, 1,000 sounds like a lot, but it's not, Steve. 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
21: 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Don't worry. You're definitely going to get that. But if you're one of the first 1,000 callers, then you get the free B12 Energy Melts. You know, we need to talk about that one more time, but I want you to get that too, and I demand this, because this is Krill Omega 50 Plus. Hey, if you're in your 40s and you feel run down, it's great for you too, but 50s, 60s, 70s, folks in that age bracket, they're not absorbing the B12 as well because they're losing some of the intrinsic factors in the GI tract that are responsible for absorbing the B12. So now you put the B12 Energy Melt on your tongue, tastes delicious, and it just gets in there and boosts up those levels of B12. 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If you had been low, you feel more energy because B12 helps make the red blood cells, carry oxygen to the tissues, helps burn your carbs for energy, great for the hair, skin, and nails, great for so many things. 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
3: ABC News, I'm Wayne Cabot. Happening now, the search for a medical transport plane that vanished en route to Boston from Bermuda. The distress call picked up on liveatc.net.
4: Roger, you said you're coming in blind, is that what you said? Okay, you declare an emergency.
3: ABC's Andrew Dimbert has learned it's a Gulfstream jet with six people on board that disappeared from radar early this morning.
5: As for the search area, it's taking place offshore near Nantucket. Crews have been launched from Cape Cod with helicopters, boats.
3: President Trump is now promising seniors a $90 one-time check to help pay for Medicare, coming before the election, on top of the $5,000 he promised every adult after the election if Republicans hang on to Congress. Much of California will be 15 to 20 degrees above average into Thursday. Right now at Dodger Stadium for ALDS Game 1 against the Braves, it's 101 degrees. But they say it's a dry heat. This is ABC.
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17: Look out for a new accident in Orange County this evening. Traveling westbound on I-4, a right lane blockage approaching State Road 535, Bronson Highway at Vista del Lago Boulevard, a left turning lane blocked for another crash. Southbound the 417 at the 528, a broken down car, and another one at New Independence Parkway at the 429. From the WDBO Traffic Center, I'm Zach Wagon.
18: This hour was paid for by the host and does not reflect the opinion of WDBO.
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26: Hello and welcome to the show. I'm your host, Pat Campbell. We've got a fascinating program for you today. Our guest today says that there is a youth molecule in the human body, and he says this molecule of youth happens to be concentrated in our skin, hair, eyes, and joints. He says this substance not only dramatically influences our appearance, in other words, how young or how healthy we look, but more importantly, our physical strength, our flexibility, and mobility. This is our ability to do things, lift things, get around, be physical. Today, we're going to learn more about this once mysterious substance and how new breakthroughs are allowing us to get it back and keep it as we get older. All right, Bill Sardi is here. Bill is an author. He's traveled around the world in search of information about hyaluronic acid, or HA, as it's sometimes referred to. He's back from his recent trip to a small village in Japan, where people maintain high levels of HA and are famous for their ability to defy the aging process. Bill, welcome to the program.
2: Great to be with you, Pat. And all your statements to introduce the show today are certainly not overstatements. After years of people using oral hyaluronic acid supplements, well, of course, we're going to give your audience a report today, an update, and an improvement, how things are going, as thousands of people have discovered how this supports, in particular, their joints, but also their skin and their eyes and, of course, their hair and so on. These are the areas where the body actually is highly concentrated in HA. But I want to tell all your listeners to please stay tuned, because there's going to be an offer today from Purity Products, no strings attached. This is an offer from a reputable company that's been in business for years. Just for $5, there's no strings attached, you get to try a bottle of this wonderful new product and make your life simple, make your supplement regimen simple, and save a little money along the way.
26: Now, you see, there's a youth molecule in the human body, and that it holds the key to the visible signs of aging. Now, you've written about this. You've traveled to Japan to do the research. So tell me about it. What exactly is this molecule you're talking about?
2: Pat, it's amazing that most people don't know this word, hyaluronic acid. And, of course, it's made. It's all over our body. It's in our skin. It's an all-natural molecule. We can get it orally, replace it in our body. But more so, we've learned that the little bit that we can get as a dietary supplement can trigger your body to make more. And of course, why do we need more? Well, when we're young, we're loaded with this stuff. When we're babies, we have what we call baby fat. It's really baby HA. It makes, as babies fall down and get cuts and scrapes, you notice they never really get any lifelong scars from that because they have lots of HA on board, hyaluronic acid. And to make this easy to understand for the audience, I think we can all appreciate that women have smoother skin and thicker hair and so on. All of that is because estrogen sends a signal to make more HA, and that's why the girls have more limber, flexible joints. They can get in a kind of a lotus posture kind of that men can't get into. They certainly have all of those advantages, and it's because the estrogen sends a signal to make more HA. Now, women have more HA to lose than men do, and you see the skin shriveling up, the joints and so on, as women age. But there's a way to get it back, and of course, Purity Products for years now has been talking about HA, and they have a new formula just for the joints, HA joint formula, and it's so important today because I think everyone's confused. An article in the New York Times says consumers are confused what to do to support their joints, so people are looking for alternatives. We need cushioning in between the joints, the bones in our joints. When a doctor looks at an x-ray, all he's doing is measuring the space between the two bones there in the knee. So it's about a quarter of an inch space. Without that cushioning, you've got bone rubbing on bone. That's what HA is. It's the jello or the cushioning agent in between our bones. We lose it either due to wear and tear or age, and so we start getting problems. The more that we find pain relief, the more pain relievers we use, the more we're going to use these joints, and then we're going to wear out more bone. And they've noticed this. People who chronically use pain relievers are going to have more bone wear. So what you need is the actual cushioning back there to lubricate the joint, and that's what HA does. That's what HA is. The doctors call it synovial fluid. They actually inject this into joints, orthopedists do, Dermatologists inject it into the skin. Eye doctors use it as a lubricant during eye surgery. So it's nothing foreign to modern medicine, but it may be new to you as a listener there, and you have never heard about HA before. Well, you need to learn about it. It's a wonderful molecule. It's all natural, and you can get it as a dietary supplement. Purity Products was the first to introduce it. Now, it's a great big long molecule, Pat, that's 6 million Daltons in molecular weight. Think of 6 million paper clips put together. It's big. You can't absorb it, and Purity found a way to knock it down so that it's only about 1,500 to 3,000. That means that you can absorb this orally. We actually proved that in studies conducted at a laboratory right there in Florida, and we're going to tell you more about that, but we proved that it's orally absorbed. Most doctors are told that oral HA cannot be absorbed. That's true if it's the regular HA. It's got to be knocked down in molecular weight. And more important, it needs some other antioxidants to be added with it. We're going to talk about one here in just a moment. But Purity Products is introducing this all-new joint formula for people that are searching for alternatives for their joint health. And, of course, this isn't a drug. It's a dietary supplement meant to, of course, support healthy joint health as we think of it.
26: If you're just tuning in, we're talking with Bill Sardi about hyaluronic acid, or HA. Now, Bill, you said recently that the HA revolution is underway. More and more people are using it. Tell us why HA is such a breakthrough, and what exactly can it do for people?
2: I think the brick and the mortar analogy is probably the best for everybody to understand it. There are bricks in our body, the cells. There's mortar in between, and the mortar is the collagen. Now, within the collagen, not the collagen itself, vitamin C makes collagen, but within that collagen, there's a moisturizing agent that looks like Jell-O. Now, everyone knows you put some Jell-O in the refrigerator and the water separates out after a time. And that's what's happening in our body. We're losing the water-holding molecule, HA. The body is 72% water. And as we lose this, the connective tissue that connects all of our cells, that connects all of everything that we have, begins to lose its water. It separates out, and then we begin to lose the substance, the scaffolding, the support structure that holds our body together. And, of course, we begin to wrinkle. We shrivel up. We lose an inch in our height. We see the brain shrivels up and the eye and so on. All of these things occur with age. And, you know, Ponce de Leon was looking for a youth molecule, and he wanted to find it in, of course, the fountain of youth, the water. He was looking for a water fountain. The body needs water, but it has to hold it. And, of course, I want everyone to think of having something like a Jell-O type of a water balloon filled with Jell-O, or one filled with water. Which one do you want? You want the one filled with Jell-O because it's still firm but soft and cushiony. And that's the way our bodies are when we're young babies. Or even a pregnant woman is loaded with this, which is an example of the how the HA is made more so at certain times of our life. But as age goes on, we're going to lose it. We're going to see the wrinkles, the thinning hair. We're going to see our joints lose their flexibility. We're just telling people that after thousands of people have tried this, if you're taking glucosamine supplements, it took 13 years for doctors to adopt glucosamine sulfate. It's a regular dietary supplement now in drugstores, health food stores. People ask me, well, why hasn't my doctor told me about hyaluronic acid? Well, it took 13 years for glucosamine. It'll be on the front page of Time magazine. It's just going to take time. And it'll get there because patients are going to take this to their doctors and point it out, as they did glucosamine. The revolution starts with patients and people that have issues and want to have healthy joints and skin and hair and eyes and want to see some of these useful levels of HA restored in their body.
26: Now, Bill, you've written a great deal about the role of hyaluronic acid in the body's connective tissues. How does HA work in the joints and the connective tissues?
2: It's a natural cushioning agent. And, Pat, we're talking to you about between the bones. It also surrounds the nerves. There's a sciatic nerve. There's an ulnar nerve. There's a carpal tunnel nerve. All of these are going to need the special cushioning that HA can give them. There are people that tell us this stuff works. Here's Ernie writing to me, who actually teaches and plays golf in Dover, Delaware. He found this purity joint formula, and we're telling you it worked miracles for him. Why? Because purity has not only taken EHA, but they've taken a brand new substance called Hydrox that's taken from olives. Now, Pat, you notice you can put a bowl of olives on your table and a year later come back, and except for a little bit of shrinkage due to just the loss of moisture, they're very stable. They're still there. They didn't shrivel up and waste away due to fungal contamination. So there's something very strong in olives. We've known it for a long time. Dr. Roberto Crea, an Italian researcher who's now here in this country, doing some research on hydroxytyrosol extracted from olives and found out that it does some of the same things that the molecules do that trigger, like estrogen does, the production of HA. So we began to think, why don't we combine this wonderful, strong antioxidant from olives into Purity's new HA joint formula? You know, we're getting results like we've never seen before. This is why Bill writes to us this year saying, I'm taking HA for my knees. It's done wonders for my joints. So we get these letters from people. They're unsolicited. You see, this is the kind of thing we hear. And of course, they're astounded with this. They just can't believe it. Here's someone writing to me. This is Dr. Cal Lee saying, he looks like a man that's 30 years younger, and he says people can't even believe his level of fitness and youthful appearance. And he says, I tell you to tell him, it's just the HA formula. And of course, he sent us pictures on the internet how fit he looks for his age. And you're going to look a little younger, because when you were young, you had a lot of this. Now, this stuff works fairly quick, much faster than glucosamine. And it's all safe, all natural. It's Purity's HA joint formula. And Pat, most of the people who write to me or call me are not people who regularly fall for, you might say, radio commercials. They don't buy stuff off the radio. They just, out of desperation, knowing nothing else worked, thought they'd take a risk. Well, there is no risk today. Purity Products wants you to get this new HA joint formula risk-free, and you can get a bottle of this new wonderful HA joint formula. Why would somebody do that? Because they know people who try this say, hey, it really worked for me. That's why they want people to try it.
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1: Now, Bill, you visited this village in Japan, Yuzuri Hari, or as they call it, the Village of Long Life. I understand the people had unusually high HA levels in this village. What did you find when you met the people? Is it genetic? Is it dietary? What did you see?
2: Well, I went there again for the second time with translators, photographers, and it was easy to understand without studies, even though the town doctor there, Dr. Komori, has identified hyaluronic acid as the very reason why these people in Yuzuri Hara exhibit such youthfulness. And by the way, they have a lady there in her 90s without any aging spots in her skin, perfect skin, no wrinkles whatsoever. People living into their 80s and 90s look a lot younger, and it all became clear when we were there. Now, they grow a lot of their own vegetables and foods right there near their homes, and they have a lot of fresh foods, and sometimes they have a little extra, so they come down to the vegetable market and bring their goods there to be sold. So we were there taking pictures and interviewing people when 83-year-old Mr. Ishii came driving in on his motorcycle to deliver his vegetables to the fruit market. Pat, where do we have in the United States 83-year-olds driving their motorcycle down to the vegetable market? We don't have it. We followed him to his home where he was up on a 30-foot ladder trimming a tree. He works in the fields about 4 to 6 hours a day. And he introduced us to his neighbor who was 90 years old without a wrinkle on his face. Neither of them use reading glasses. And of course, he works about 6 to 8 hours out in the fields every day. This was remarkable. I almost felt that I was in some sort of a place where the dinosaurs are still living or something. It was so remarkable. These people just exhibit a youthfulness, a flexibility in their joints, certainly a healthfulness that we just don't see everywhere else. In fact, it was so remarkable that the Emperor of Japan actually has visited this village. Pictures were taken there. You could see them all over the village there as they had posted them. So these are the kinds of reports that we hear.
1: Let me ask you a question here. You mentioned glucosamine, and there's another one out there that's pretty popular, MSM. How does this HA stack up against those other ones? The other ones, you have to take them for a while before you even see any results.
2: You do. And most of these are very positive dietary supplements. They certainly have lots of benefits. Glucosamine takes quite a while to kick in. MSM is a wonderful sulfur compound. And again, it's an anti-inflammatory, as are many things like fish oil. And so these are all wonderful, but they're not dealing with the origin of the problem. The origin of the problem is the loss of cushioning in the joint. And if we can just replace this, if we can find a way to get that cushioning back, that's what we call youthfulness. That's what we had when we were young. Here's David writing to me from New York, 25 years looking for something that would help support his lower back. And, of course, he said, I can't believe it now. He says, I can't thank you enough for this product. People have tried all the alternatives. They've searched everywhere else, Pat, and they haven't heard of hyaluronic acid.
1: Now, the reorder rates on HA sort of tell me that things are phenomenal. The product works. The study shows how. But what are the customers saying? What are they telling you candidly? What are they saying to Bill Sardi?
2: If the horses come back to the trough, there must be good water there. It's amazing to me how people say, just keep sending this. It's wonderful. It changed my life. Here's Lorraine saying, I can't believe it, but I'm able to run. I love it. These are online. You can go see some of these comments. Purity Products has it online where people just log in and tell you. These aren't edited in any way. Here's Brent writing, says, no one at Purity Products made an outlandish claim about HA joint formula, but 3 days after I started taking it, I noticed the difference. This stuff really works. It's your own personal discovery. That's why Purity Products wants you to have this bottle. Here's Harold, 85th year, he says, I'm in. He says, I'm doing very well on HA Thank you very much.

0: 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What am I taking? Of course you will.
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2: Bill, let's talk a minute about how this is available. 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How's it taken? 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
0: It's a capsule. 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
2: Bill, let's talk about some of the visible signs of aging and how this HA formula from Purity Products addresses these signs.
0: Well, certainly when we look in the mirror, when we see, well, let's say we're twin brothers, if we're looking, one of us ages faster than the other, how do we know that? And we're looking at our hair, we're looking at our skin, how smooth it is. You're losing HA. That's what your body's telling you. Losing HA and aging are equivalent to the same thing. How do you get it back? How do you get this wonderful youth molecule? There certainly is one. Ponce de Leon was right. The fountain of youth, the body is 72% water, but it needs to be held into a cushioning gel. No, this isn't going to cause water retention. No, it doesn't increase any kind of problems like that. It's all natural. You had a lot more of it when you were young. You just need to get a little bit of it back. I know the more, Pat, that I say good about this, people find it unbelievable.
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4: From ABC News, I'm Wayne Cabot. The suspect in the Fly Dubai cockpit attack apparently used prayer as a ruse to attack the captain.
5: Roger, you said you're coming in blind, is that what he said? Okay.
4: Using a crash axe, a mandatory emergency safety tool carried in the flight deck of most commercial passenger aircraft, Captain Smit Machar is recovering. So is the co-pilot accused of attacking him for reasons still unclear. He is an Omani national, we are told, who earlier had been barred from flying on his own country's airline because of concerns about extremist views. A plane disappeared off radar today in Nantucket, carrying a medical transport team and two passengers, six people in all. ABC's Andrew Dimbert is looking into that.
6: This plane was registered in Canada, and according to a source telling ABC News that no Americans are believed to be on board. As for the search area, it's taking place offshore near Nantucket. Crews have been launched from Cape Cod with helicopters, boats.
4: The plane had left Bermuda, bound for Boston. It's missing somewhere in the Atlantic. The Pacific has a rapidly intensifying hurricane to deal with. Nolo, now a Category 3, 200 miles off Morro Reef, Hawaii. Some Europeans are more than a little worried that they might run out of diesel fuel, with G7 nations agreeing to release a reserve of 100 million barrels.
7: This release, which is approximately about 17% of the overall reserves, which is located mainly in France and Germany, would probably buy you time for 10 days, and assuming that the entire reserves are being released.
4: Professor Sambit Bhattacharya at the University of Sussex, President Trump asked Europe to release these reserves in hopes of lowering gas prices in the United States. Average regular now $4.38, diesel $6.35 a gallon. 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
16: We're watching a lot of this rain dissipate right now across Central Florida, but it will be returning, especially during the evening. Heavy rain is possible across the area, and a few thunderstorms during the evening are also something we're watching. For Channel 9 Eyewitness News, I'm meteorologist Daniel McFarland.
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17: Look out for a new accident in Orange County this evening. Traveling westbound on I-4, a right lane blockage approaching State Road 535, Bronson Highway at Vista del Lago Boulevard, a left turning lane blocked for another crash. Southbound the 417 at the 528, a broken down car, and another one at New Independence Parkway at the 429. From the WDBO Traffic Center, I'm Zach Wagon.
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0: I'm really not sure how the good people at Arturo Fuente want us to pronounce it. Is it the resilient or the rexilient? All I know is they're celebrating America like everybody else should, because we're not done with America's 250th birthday, and this is a good-looking cigar. Tea, drink, smoke. I'm Tony Katz, and that right there is America's favorite amateur drinker, Fingers Malloy. And this is the Arturo Fuente. Fuente Opus X Rexilient. R-E-X-I-L-L-E-N-T. Churchill, 7x48, which means it is 7 inches long. Wow. That had a lot of extra. Always makes Fingers Malloy laugh. And the ring gauge is a 48. That's the diameter of the cigar, or how thick it is around. Again, with the laughter. A 64 ring gauge is a full 1 inch around. This is the classic Churchill shape and size right here. They announced this at the PCA. We were not at the PCA this year. It was in New Orleans. It was just timing. It was holiday stuff, other things going on. Couldn't make it. We will be there for Vegas next year. We need to get our tickets.
1: Yes.
0: We need to get our flights. We need to get our ticket. Or do you want to drive out there?
1: Oh, you wouldn't have to twist my arm to drive out there.
0: Seriously.
1: I'd drive out there.
0: You would drive to Vegas from Indianapolis.
1: Eat, drink, smoke, sees America for the first time. I found a 1979 conversion van we could buy.
0: He did.
1: Head right out
0: there. Hold on a second. He found a 79 conversion van, which has windows in it that I'm pretty sure came out of somebody's house. And it's got the bed in the back and the captain chairs that are tweed. And it's, I think it was like $6,500.
1: $5,500.
0: Well, in that case, offer $500. And then we could take that and we leave Indianapolis and we break down in Illinois and then we get on a plane. I love this idea.
1: Wow. You are truly a negative Nancy.
0: Someone's offered me a 1989 Corvette.
1: Okay. I'm listening.
0: 89 Corvette with 79,000 miles. Automatic. We could take that.
1: Mm-hmm.
0: We could take that. Drive out to Vegas. Put it all on 23 Rouge and then fly home.
1: Cannonball Run 5.
0: Right.
1: Was there a 4?
0: There wasn't a 3.
1: Oh.
0: Wait, was there a Cannonball Run 3 and I missed it?
1: I think it was straight to beta.
0: What I wouldn't give for a Laserdisc player right now. This is a beautiful, beautiful cigar right here. So this was announced at the Premium Cigar Association trade show 2026, the Fuente Fuente Opus X Rexilient, R-E-X-I-L-L-E-N-T. I should take this back. This isn't about America 250. That's how I first took it with all the American flag paraphernalia. This is about the 25th anniversary of September 11th. And so that's why the resilience is on there. So I took that wrong and I apologize. I should have thought a little more forethought to that. It's a beautiful looking cigar. And by the way, celebrating America 250, remembering September 11th, my argument would go hand in hand. It's a very, very nice look of a cigar. It's all undisclosed wrapper binder filler. So we don't have the answer there. Done at Tabacalera Fuente, as of course everything Fuente is. The oil is in this. You see the wrapper in this. This is a bumpy stick right here. This is not playing overly smooth. You see everything, but it is that classic brown with just a little speckling of the black going on in their fingers. You have already lit up. I'm about to cut mine. Where are you at?
1: So first of all, hand feel is very nice. And one thing I noticed, I am 3 minutes into this cigar. Right away, a tremendous amount of cedar. The other thing too was there was a sweetness on the cap. It was so sweet, it almost felt like it was dipped in something. But I had a Frosty on the way here, so maybe that had something to do with it. But there was,
0: you had a Wendy's Frosty on the way here, and you didn't bring me one.
1: Well, I could have, but being that I bought it an hour away from Eat, Drink, Smoke Studio, I didn't think you would want a Frosty soup.
0: Go down smoother.
1: Just saying. It's the name of my first album.
0: Yeah, nicely done. By the way, a portion of every box of this goes to Tunnel to Towers Foundation. According to Cigar Aficionado, it's $11 from every box sold is donated to that charity for first responders, military members, et cetera. I'm lighting mine right here.
1: Now, you've not had one of these.
0: I have never had one of these. Never once. I have not had this cigar at all. I saved it for you. Fingers Horatio Malloy. My lighter's running a little hot right there. Yeah, I don't want to get a burn on this.
1: Running a little hot. Yeah, there's a nice bit of cedar. There's a sweetness to it. And then starting to get a little bit of spice picking up.
0: All right. Well, now, first, you talk about that sweetness off the first puff. I don't have that, but I'm with you on wood.
1: Oh, you didn't get any sweetness at all?
0: No.
1: Wow, that's interesting.
0: No, but I'm with you on wood right there. That is lovely. That is absolutely lovely right there. Easy. Doing its work. I'm curious as to what this brings. I'm curious as to the strength we're going to get out of this stick. I know I would assume that this stick is a medium that's going to just kind of touch. Medium plus is more where I see this being. But right now, great draw. I have a very, very shallow cut. You cut from the cap end, right? That's where you're going to puff from. And then you light on the foot end, right? Light at the foot, cut at the cap. You want to get your notebooks out. What did you eat? What did you drink today? Weather, gorgeous, gorgeous early week in Indianapolis, Indiana. Spectacular weather there. No humidity. And that's all going to affect the palate. And then you take the cigar and you break it up into thirds, right? First third, second third, final third. Write it down in your notebook. Any notebook will do. Spiral notebook. Fine. Great. Wonderful. And then you write down the flavors you get for each third. And when you try the cigar a month from now, 6 months from now, whatever it is, you write them down again. You get an idea of your through line, where your flavors are, what it is you're looking to accomplish, Fingers. It's a nice draw. I think it's got a nice heft for this Churchill, right? Doesn't feel too light in the hand. So far, so good.
1: Correct me if I'm wrong. Has it been a while? It's been a while since we've done a Churchill, isn't it?
0: That's a good question. We've done a lot of Toros recently. Mm-hmm. So yeah, I would say it might have been a tick. It might have been a couple months.
1: Normally I don't smoke Churchills. So looking at this, so you're thinking probably what as far as a smoke time? 2 hours, 2 hours and 15 minutes?
0: If we were just you and I on the back deck in the studio, 2 hours, sure.
1: Okay.
0: I would be there for this because I would also be going with this being that it's special, it's unique, it commemorates September 11th. I'd be going a little bit slower. I'd be looking at what it is they were trying to make happen here. And the box is interesting because the Churchills in the box, there are 16 Churchills in the box, and then there are four Toros at 6 1/4 by 54. So there's actually two different Vitolas shapes in this box. You've got the 7 by 48 Churchill, there's 16 of those, and then there's 4 6 1/4 by 54. So a little more stout cigar, it's a different wrapper to binder filler kind of thing. That's going to change a lot of the flavors right there. But we are doing this, the Opus X Rexilient or Resilient, to commemorate September 11th. We'll let you know whether this is in the humidor. This is Eat, Drink, Smoke.
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0: Everybody knows that this economy right now, there's a term for it, Fingers.
1: Stinks.
0: No, that's not it.
1: Sucks?
0: No, that's not it.
1: I give up.
0: Stinks and sucks. Stinks and sucks. It's stink sucks. Stink sucks. We invented a word.
1: Only took 8 years.
0: Also, I'm not wrong. See, drink, smoke. I'm Tony Katz. That's America's favorite amateur drinker, Fingers Malloy. I'm here to tell you, it stink sucks. I can't even say the word anymore. It's rough. It is rough, and it's not that we haven't dealt with these things before, right? We dealt with them in the Biden administration. We're dealing with them now. It is the basic cost of all things and the things you can't avoid, right? We have discussed insurance costs, car insurance costs. So I have a friend in New Jersey, a guy I grew up with, my first outside of elementary school friend in the world.
1: Okay.
0: And he was discussing that he's got two kids, one kid in college, one kid driving, one kid not yet driving. So there's four cars, but they only have three on the insurance because one kid's in college right now, doesn't have a car insurance. New Jersey.
1: Oh, Lord.
0: Over $8,000 a year. I don't care who you are. If you're playing in the middle class, the minute you get there, the minute you get to 8,000, you're like, well, something's got to give. Something's got to give. Now, you've got a couple of kids driving, and you've got a couple of vehicles. You've got your late mother's car, something very, very cool, by the way. If you've never seen a photo of it, we have talked about it before.
1: Yeah, Chevy SSR.
0: It's in yellow. It's a Twinkie. It's so cool. But you're paying.
1: Oh, my goodness. I'm paying close to $5,000 a year.
0: Yeah.
1: And all of my cars, except for one, is 2017 model or older.
0: Yes.
1: That's the other thing. It used to be, well, if you got a really older, old car, you knew that the rate would be cut. And while it is, it doesn't feel like as a significant cut as it should be compared to a newer model car. Everything's insane.
0: And college age kids, and they're both on the insurance. And so it's five cars, right? There's four of us, and we wanted to learn, kids to learn stick. So I had purchased this 1999 Mazda Miata.
1: Nice.
0: It's so awesome, I can't even describe it.
1: It's pretty cool.
0: It's a go-kart. I love the daylights out of this thing. Over $5,000. Yeah. Over $5,000. And this isn't homeowner's insurance, renter's insurance, health insurance. The average American has more money in income. That was one of the weird, interesting numbers about 2025. Those numbers went up. They did. But the inflation is still there. The cost of these basic things has gone up. And then the cost of this brought, were you ever part of, did we ever discuss the burrito conversation? Okay, you guys know that Fingers and I do political radio as well. I do a morning show in Indianapolis. I have a nationally syndicated midday show. I do a lot of TV work. Fingers has a weekend show over there in the Ann Arbor area in Michigan. Fingers has written for the Washington Times. Like, we know these people. We know this stuff. We do this constantly. We do eat, drink, smoke to get away from the politics.
1: And just when you think we're out, they drag us back in.
0: Right? I don't want to get overly political on this. But this, the inflation remains. The tariffs have kept the inflation there. Don't ever think that we're not, we're guys on who politically reside on the political right, but we're also outrageously honest people because we're focused on actual policy and not on people. That's not how we roll. the burrito conversation was one that got brought up about from the guys over at Turning Point USA. And somebody had said to somebody else, and the story was relayed on social media, you know, a burrito shouldn't cost $20. And the response from people on the political right was, well, if you're buying $20 burritos, you're doing it wrong. They missed the whole story to go for like the cheap shot. The story isn't, if you can't afford a $20 burrito, don't buy a $20 burrito. The story is, if you go quick serve and get a meal just for yourself, you could be pushing $20. If you go fast food, you could be pushing $20. I don't know if they purposely missed it or they were purposely obtuse. I can't figure out which one it is. But that was the story. And these people, there are people who don't want to admit to this is a serious issue in the U.S.
1: Look, at so much of what is part of the political climate now is you're just a member of a team and it's like a team sport. So if you are on the political right, there are people that are running around screaming, it's not that bad. You're just making poor life choices. If you're on the political left, you're saying everything is terrible and you ignored the fact that much of this inflation and these price spikes happened during a Democratic administration. Everybody, for the most part in America, seems like if they are involved politically, they're only interested in being part of a team and not acknowledging certain facts because they don't want their team to look bad. They just want to blame the other team.
0: Yeah. And we've been through this in a lot of different ways. I don't need my team to win by positioning things as if they're not happening. You win by honestly addressing the situation.
1: Yes.
0: And man, they didn't honestly address the situation in Biden's 4 years. Let's be perfectly clear about that. They told us that the inflation was transitory. They told us that this was the best economy ever. They told us that the investment was going great. No part of that was true. And we take a look now and they want to tell us that the cost of everything has gone down. The costs of some things have gone down. That's legit. The cost of everything hasn't gone down when people are paying $7 a gallon for diesel, man.
1: Yeah.
0: And that's therefore the cost of shipping, the cost of trucking, and everything else rises along with that. And it is frustrating. It is frustrating to know that we are rational people in a rational world. We're trying to live in a rational world.
1: I was going to say, what rational world are you living in?
0: I caught myself. And everybody else, to your point, Fingers, they want the team to win. I want us to win. I don't know what team is. I want us to win.
1: You know what team I'm on? Team America.
0: I'm on Team Eat, Drink, Smoke Nation. So maybe that makes me xenophobic. I'm cool. I'm down with that. If you just want to throw an ism on there or a phobia that you think I've got, right? Right?
1: We can make a phobia up. Right? What was the beginning? Suck, what is it?
0: Sting sucks.
1: Sting sucks.
0: I think that was it. Oh, it's rough. Keep it here. It's Eat, Drink, Smoke.
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6: ABC News, I'm Wayne Cabot. The captain says the suspect in the Fly Dubai cockpit attack used prayer as a ruse to attack him.
7: While he was praying, out of respect, I was just looking at the front and not at the back. And suddenly, after I think I would say about 4 or 5 minutes, there was a big blow to the back of my head.
6: Using a crash axe, a mandatory emergency safety tool carried in the flight deck of most commercial passenger aircraft, Captain Smit Machar is recovering. So is the co-pilot accused of attacking him for reasons still unclear. A plane disappeared off radar today near Nantucket, carrying a medical transport team and 2 passengers. 6 people in all left Bermuda for Boston, the Coast Guard searching the Atlantic. The Pacific has a rapidly intensifying hurricane, Nolo, now a Category 3, 200 miles off Morrow Reef, Hawaii. This is AB.
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16: We're watching a lot of this rain dissipate right now across Central Florida, but it will be returning, especially during the evening. Heavy rain is possible across the area, and a few thunderstorms during the evening are also something we're watching. For Channel 9 Eyewitness News, I'm meteorologist Daniel McFarland.
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13: Typical traffic congestion in Orange County this evening. Both sides of I-4 under speed. A disabled vehicle at westbound I-4 and State Route 535. Bronson Highway and Vista del Lago Boulevard. An accident blocking left turning lane. And a disabled vehicle northbound on the 429 at Independence Parkway as well. Slick roadways due to earlier rainfall throughout that commute. From the WDBO Traffic Center, I'm Zach Wagon.
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0: Eat, drink, smoke. It is your cigar bourbon foodie extravaganza. I'm Tony Katz. That right there is America's favorite amateur drinker. Fingers Malloy, this to commemorate the 25th anniversary of September 11th from Opus, from Arturo Fuente, the Opus X Rexilience or Resilience, R-E-X-I-L-L-E-N-T, a portion of the proceeds here going to Tunnel to Towers and some charitable organizations that have done some really good work, amazing work since September 11th, a pretty wonderful thing for the people here at Opus to do with everything on here that was America themed and the red, white, and blue and the stars and stripes. I immediately thought it was American 250, because it has that kind of vibe. But this is really about September 11th, and I want to make sure I give it its due right there. This is the Churchill we're smoking, which is a 7x48. The box, which is a box of 20, comes with two different Vitolas. It has the 7x48 Churchill, and it also comes with it's 6.25x54, which I think they would call a Toro or maybe a Toro Gordo right there. And that's certainly going to give you a different presentation of the cigar, right? The Churchill is going to have more wrapper to the binder and filler. That's where the flavor's in the wrapper. This is going to, the 6.25x54 is going to burn a little bit differently. So it's interesting that they're doing it that way. And no, you would ask me during the break, do I see that often? Not really. Maybe I've seen that just a couple times, a handful of times. There's a reason for it, you know, unless it's some kind of like sampler, you know, and it's got the different Vitolas in there.
1: But there's no possibility of being able to buy a box of the Toros.
0: Not that I know of. I mean, who knows what they'll do at another time,
1: right?
0: You know, what they'll put out there, what they'll decide to offer out in the future. The only thing we don't know is the blend. We don't know what the wrapper, binder, filler is in here. You know, this comes from their factory, but they're keeping that part close to the vest, and I'm fine with that. The question, Fingers Malloy, is this in your humidor for $27 a stick?
1: Yes.
0: Right now, it's absolutely lovely. It's burning a little odd, right? Not burning perfectly even, but that wood spice, that cedar spice, is where it has a touch of black moving to white pepper in the bottom back of the throat. Is tempered by just, it's not a cream, maybe it's a bready, a touch of richness is what I'll call it. And man, that's just like, you know, you're smoking a bit of Fuente. It's really hitting in that good spot. For me, this reminds me a little bit of the Angel Share, which is a cigar that I smoke. I had purchased a box and I do one a week. And I'm slowly going through the whole box. And so I've had a whole bunch by now. And so it reminds me of that a little bit. But this one's a little more tempered to me. Again, it could be the Vitola, because that one's a Robusto. Yeah, maybe a little bit bigger than a Robusto, a little bit bigger than 5 inches. But it's a smaller ring gauge, more in a 46. But not a Panatella. No, I get myself crazy. But this one is got that spice, but it's just a touch muted. Where are you, Finger?
1: Well, first, you know, normally this would be a splurge stick for me, but the fact that what the stick represents, portion of it going to charity, I think that it...
0: Does that make a difference for you?
1: For me, it does. Okay. I mean, so much we talk about when it comes to cigars and bourbon is the story behind it.
0: Mm-hmm.
1: And the fact that this has a story and a cause, I think elevates it to the point where, yes, the stick is very good. $27 is a little bit more than I usually like to spend on a cigar, but because of what the stick represents, it would definitely be in my humidor. For me, that cedar is there, that spice is there. I'm getting almost like a hint of coffee now that I'm a little bit further ahead of you. Mm-hmm. Maybe a hint of coffee.
0: Coffee brewed or coffee berry?
1: I'd go with coffee berry.
0: Okay. Think a little bit. It's a little bit of fruit. It could be a touch bitter, right? I'm sure how I would describe coffee, which is bitter's great. Bitter is absolutely great in a cigar. Fantastic.
1: The only thing I have had so far with this cigar is I've had a little bit of an issue keeping it lit. Other than that, everything has been great. It's burning evenly. In fact, I got to move my ashtray. All of my smoke from my cigar is going right into your face.
0: So no, I'm fine. I would tell you that I can feel myself puffing a little bit harder on this. So I did just put it down let it cool down. I don't want it to plug up or anything like that.
1: Forget that ammonia taste.
0: Oh, when it gets too hot?
1: Yeah.
0: And you get the ammonia? That's what's, if you ever get that, if you ever get that ammonia taste, like what just happened there? That's different than bitter. It's just like you can really feel it on the tongue. The cigar is too hot. Put it down for 20 minutes. Put it down for 20 minutes. Let it all cool down. Tap out the ash. Maybe blow it out. So people will talk about if you have to leave a cigar for a couple hours, you come back to it. Is that okay? The answer is yes. What you should do is blow it out. So blow through the cigar. And what you're doing is just trying to blow out the dead smoke, anything that's trapped in there. Remember, you got the draw. You've got this air that's coming through. So there's air that's trapped in there. Blow that out. Push that out. It's not easy. It's not going to push out like you're going through a straw. There's tobacco in there. But do that and then leave it for a minute. Do that again. Then light back up and you should be just fine. So yeah, slowing down a little bit on the cigar, absolutely. If it was just you and me in the studio, again, 2 hours.
1: Yeah, I can see
0: on this smoke from Opus, the Fuente Opus X Rexilience is how I'm going to pronounce it. It's time, Fingers Malloy, for news of the week.
1: Tony, Fox Business has the story. 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
0: I'm out because someone in my neighborhood is going to order nails. And that's the moment where the drone machine is going to go, oops. And the next thing you know, I'm in a game of Call of Duty. No, by the way, I have no idea if nails fall on you on Call of Duty. I've never played Call of Duty. But no.
1: It feels more like a Roadrunner
0: yes.
1: coyote cartoon.
0: Well done.
1: There's a little airplane flying over and nails are dropping from Acme.
0: This is a terror from Acme?
1: Acme.
0: Acme?
1: Acme.
0: This is a terrible idea, Fingers Boy. This is the idea of human garbage.
1: Listen, normally I would agree with you on this sort of thing. But I'm in the middle of a home improvement project and I realize I forgot to buy paintbrushes. Who has the time to drop everything and go back to Lowe's?
0: No, because here's maybe make yourself a list. Maybe be a grown up.
1: I do. It's all right up here. I'm pointing at my head for the radio listeners. And a lot of times that list drops right out of my ear and I forget things. It's unfortunate, but you know, I am 35. And once that hits, things go downhill.
0: Can I just say something?
1: Absolutely.
0: I just noticed you shaved. You kept the goatee. You got rid of the beard. I just noticed that.
1: Like 3 weeks ago.
0: I,
1: why don't you pay attention to me anymore?
0: Listen, I rarely look at your face. I'm too busy looking at your ass, but I just, this is a better look for you.
1: Oh, thank you.
0: Yeah. Stick with the goatee and clean shaven.
1: This is what's interesting about how this all comes together. I got my razor, the electric razor. It was delivered to me via drone from Lowe's.
0: It's such a bad idea. It's such a bad idea. America, huddle up. If you could, for all of our sake, stop being such lazy bastards.
1: Wow.
0: That would be great.
1: Where can everyone get in touch with you, Tony?
0: You can email me, of course, anytime, day or night, at killtony@yahoo.com, and Tony Hinchcliffe will get right back to you.
1: You think Tony has a Yahoo account?
0: Tony has an AOL account, just so we're all perfectly clear.
1: Here's the other thing. Why are we continuing to make DoorDash a global power? It's getting to the point where I'm just expecting at some point DoorDash is going to invade Ireland. That's
0: DoorDash wants to drive the nails over to me. That's fine. Also, I'm okay with invading Ireland. Most importantly, great question. How are people okay with the fees? I don't know. I swear to you, I don't know how they do it at all. If you can afford the fees, I'm in the wrong business. I want to get into your business. Keep it here. It's Eat, Drink, Smoke.
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5: 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Now, Tony, I was at a retirement dinner for a friend of mine, and they had a whole spread of barbecue.
6: Ooh, yeah, so what did they have?
5: So they had the pork, which I, as you know, enjoy my pork pulled.
6: Yes.
5: And then they had...
6: Was it pulled pork?
5: Yes, it was pulled pork. Here's the side, and I've never seen this before.
6: So they only had pulled pork?
5: They had just pulled pork. They were feeding 50 people. It was at this person's place of work. So it
6: okay,
5: wasn't like
6: got
5: a,
6: it, yeah, got it.
5: It's
6: got
5: one
6: it.
5: Of those. It was like
6: kind thing, nice thing,
5: yes.
6: Right? So a little effort, not going overboard on the catering.
5: Yeah, there's a pulled pork. There's a side that I'm going to get into: chips, a cake,
6: and right? Some rolls to make a sandwich.
5: Yeah,
6: lovely.
5: Handshake.
6: Perfect. Was there any coleslaw?
5: No coleslaw.
6: See, I would have left.
5: Wait till you hear about the side.
6: I'm all ears.
5: Macaroni and cheese, using creamed corn in the mac and cheese. Have you ever seen this before? Because I had never seen this before. I asked a few people at the party as we were eating it. By the way, it was delicious. There was something about the sweetness of the cream corn in the mac and cheese. It was very good. I went to my Google machine.
7: I'm immediately asking AI.
6: Yeah. Oh, you did?
5: Oh, yeah.
6: All right, talk to me.
5: Tons of recipes for creamed corn mac and cheese. The sweetness of the...
6: Oh, wait, whoa. Not corn, creamed corn.
5: Right, creamed corn mac and cheese.
6: Oh, is a replacement for milk or a replacement for cream?
5: Yeah, at that point, I didn't look at the recipe. I just wanted to see if what I was eating really existed before today. And apparently, it did. And there are recipes all over the internet for creamed corn mac and cheese. Now, the sweetness was delightful in the mac and cheese.
6: The bathroom was terrible.
5: Well, we're still waiting on that.
6: But the two things are acting against each other.
5: But the texture was strange because you're biting into the mac and cheese and all of a sudden you've got niblets. So apparently,

0: apparently your reaction to this already tells me you've never had this before.
1: I've never heard of it. I've never seen it. But I absolutely want to try it.
0: Right?
1: 10,000% I want to try it.
0: So then I was asking around because, listen, I moved here from Michigan in the year 2000.
1: In the year 2000. Yes. No one knows that Conan bit?
0: So I'm a transplant, but at this point, my goodness, I'm a Hoosier.
1: Yeah.
0: Although if you ask some Hoosiers, they'll always say, you're not a Hoosier. You weren't born here. You know all about this.
1: Oh, please. I pay no attention to people that angry, that bitter.
0: So I thought maybe this is like a regional thing. And I've like, well, I've never experienced this. Maybe this is something that is quite common in central Indiana. And everyone around me said, no. One person said to me, my wife makes mac and cheese with cream of mushroom soup.
1: Nope, that's a divorce. That's horrifying. However, truffle mac and cheese sounds awesome. So there's a difference between those two things. I don't know first how much of a fan I am of the stuff in my mac and cheese. So like lobster mac and cheese.
0: Mm-hmm.
1: Not for me.
0: Bacon?
1: So bacon is a crumble on top, sure. I'm willing to accept mac and cheese with hot dogs cut up into it because I'm willing to accept all of that kind of kid food. Spaghetti with hot dogs cut up into it is awesome. I would eat it right now.
0: Yeah.
1: Yes, of course.
0: You take a bite of that and you close your eyes and for a split second, you can convince yourself you're 13 years old again.
1: Oh, I wasn't eating that when I was 13. That's more like when I was 8. Well, I have a very refined palate. You did not grow up in the cat's household.
0: When did you graduate from hot dogs in?
1: Well, we moved to Fine China when I was 9. and then to the standard 5-course meal when I was 11. So, yeah, probably around that time.
0: That's when Grey Poupon was introduced?
1: Yeah, but we didn't take it out of the jar. We moved it into a special dish.
0: Oh,
1: yeah.
0: Did you store it next to the sizzling?
1: I don't know where the butler stored it. I don't know where the help did their things. All I know is that things would magically appear and then like mole people, they would appear out of the basement and say, is it time? And I would not even dignify them with a response.
0: But going back to the mac and cheese.
1: How many people believe me right there?
0: 3.
1: That's right.
0: Going back to the mac and cheese. If I see cream corn by itself, I'm disappointed.
1: Right.
0: I'm not a big cream corn guy.
1: No, not me either.
0: But as an ingredient in a dish, You can convince me.
1: It's really, I want to experience this. I absolutely want to experience. Now, I want more to do a truffle mac and cheese and the bacon mac and cheese, right? I want to do that. Do you like mac and cheese with like a crumb topping?
0: Yes, absolutely.
1: Right? So now you're talking about a texture thing, which is really what we're getting into. But utilizing cream corn gives you a flavor thing and a texture thing. And I don't know where I am on the flavor because it has to be a much sweeter presentation all the way around.
0: Absolutely. It again goes back to, will the texture freak you out? And the fact that you're looking at it and the cream corn is the same color as the mac and cheese.
1: Do you like actual corn in your cornbread?
0: Yes.
1: Yeah, I absolutely don't mind that at all. If I had my druthers, as the expression goes, I would do it without. But I don't mind it. I don't mind it at all.
0: I saw, you know me, Tony, I like to monitor social media outrage.
1: And you're doing a fine job of it.
0: Thank you.
1: He doesn't want to stop it. He just wants to monitor it.
0: That's what I'm there for. I saw this video the other day that people were commenting on. Making cornbread for your chili using a waffle maker. So you have a cornbread waffle and then you pour the chili on top of it.
1: I'll accept that.
0: Dollop of sour cream.
1: I will accept that.
0: It's really a golden age of foodies right now, ladies and gentlemen, because if you are sick of what you always make around the house, you could just get on, go to your local YouTube and just start YouTubing food videos and the recipes. And it's just, it's amazing what
1: there are plenty of people who are doing schlock nonsense. For example, let's say I was a totally hot chick wearing a low cut thing. And I said, let's make a pizza. Nope. I'm sure you're lovely people. I have nothing against you as people, but stop it.
0: Oh,
1: you're not showing me how to make a pizza.
0: Well, there's one influencer. I don't know if she's still doing this, but it popped into my head when you were saying it. She said, I'm going to make a sandwich every day until I get a boyfriend. And then she's got a little cutting board. And the only thing you're seeing is the cutting board and her chest. And she's making the sandwich. And it's like, okay, she's probably had the account now for 6 months. And she has 6 billion followers.
1: It's thus the way of the world. But there are some really good people doing incredible work with food. I love this idea. We will make this. You want to make this for next week?
0: That's not a bad idea. You can't do, in my mind, listen, you can do anything you want. This isn't Cuba. But
1: true.
0: But I think this was truly homemade mac and cheese. This wasn't taking a box of Kraft mac and cheese and then putting the cream corn
1: in. By the way, you could do a box of Kraft mac and cheese. But no, I'll do it. Do a three cheese kind of thing.
0: Yeah.
1: Absolutely.
0: Generic cream corn, or do you splurge for the good stuff?
1: Hold on. Is there good stuff? Is there such a thing as good cream corn?
0: Let me introduce you to a little friend I like to call Del Monte.
1: I was going
0: to
1: say Del Monte! I had to hold myself back from stealing your joke. Of course it's Del Monte!
0: Yeah.
1: Oh, bless you. I lost my voice on that. I think I hurt myself. Oh. Oh, I'm going to need to have some cream corn to make everything better on the old pipes. Yeah, we should do this.
0: Yes, I'm in.
1: It's Eat, Drink, Smoke.
2: From ABC News, I'm Wayne Cabot. The Fly Dubai pilot who survived an axe to the back of the head but saved the plane from crashing says just before the attack, the co-pilot said he wanted to pray. Turning away to give him privacy, the captain got ambushed. Bleeding profusely, Captain Smit Machchar tried to make sense of his sudden pain.
3: My first thought was that there was a catastrophic damage to the aircraft and something is not right. But then after that, the blow kept coming one after the other. And that's when I realized that it's not the aircraft, it's the other guy who was in the cockpit with me.
2: The captain describing how he struggled to get to the cockpit door, allowing passengers and crew to pull the controls and steady the plane. The co-pilot, an Omani national, had been barred from flying on his country's airline because of concerns about his extremist views. Darkness now off Nantucket, where the Coast Guard's been searching the waters for a missing medical flight. ABC's Andrew Dimbert says it lost contact with controllers this morning.
4: Officials believe that this air ambulance plane was carrying six people, four crew members, two passengers. It was a Gulfstream G-100 headed from Bermuda to Boston. It was a late night overnight flight taking off at around 12:40 a.m. early this morning. Air traffic control says that they lost contact with the plane around 2 a.m.
2: President Trump today posted a senator's phone number on social media for not voting in favor of extending daylight saving time. Here's ABC Stephen Portnoy.
5: Trump says that Arkansas Senator Tom Cotton is holding up the bill. He posted what he says is Cotton's cell number. But of course, it's not just Cotton who opposes year-round daylight time. So too, importantly, does the Senate Majority Leader John Thune, who hails from South Dakota, where the sun would rise especially late in the dead of winter if this bill became law.
2: By the way, reporters tried the number and mailbox full. You're listening to ABC News.
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